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0: If you're just joining us, I'm telling the story of American independence today. So jump in with me as George Washington pulls off a daring attack on the morning after Christmas in 1776.
2: The Delaware River is frozen. It's an obstacle course, chunks of ice drifting like slow daggers through the current. Snow pelts the men's faces and numbs their fingers as they row. When striving for silence, every splash of an oar feels louder than a gunshot. General George Washington, wrapped in a heavy cloak, stands near the bow of his boat. He says very little. He doesn't have to. Everyone here knows the stakes. The Continental Army has been thrashed repeatedly and chased across New Jersey. Its numbers have shrunk from 19,000 to less than 6,000. Most enlistments expire in just days. If this night fails, the revolution could very well die before the new year begins. Sometimes, desperation breeds boldness. The British, they think the war is over for the winter, and they've hired German Hessian mercenaries, and they are all in cozy quarters, having just enjoyed Christmas celebrations with plenty of wine. Washington's plan is audacious. They're going to cross the icy Delaware River under the cover of darkness, march 9 miles, and launch a surprise attack on the Hessian garrison at Trenton just before the sun comes up. It's a gamble against time, a gamble against weather and exhaustion. But Washington is convinced this gamble is a must. He splits his force to approach Trenton from different angles. Many of his men are barefoot and without coats, trudging through the snow and gutting it out for the commander they still believe in despite the massive setbacks. The river fights them. Waves crashing, ice grinding against the flat-bottomed freight boats that are built for hauling iron. Hours tick by. They're late. Dawn now threatens to expose them. It's after 8 a.m. when Washington's troops finally swarm into Trenton. There's no turning back now. The Hessian troops stumble from their barracks into heavy musket and cannon fire. In the frenzied charge, an 18-year-old Virginian takes a musket ball through the shoulder that severs an artery. He collapses. He's bleeding out in the snow. A civilian doctor named John Riker, as in Riker's Island, rushes into the fray. Riker's not in the army. He'd just shown up to offer his assistance when he heard the battle erupt. Spotting the fallen officer, he tears open the man's uniform and clamps the artery with his bare fingers. It works. Dr. Riker saves the young lieutenant's life. A young man named James Monroe, who is going to go on to serve as the nation's fifth president. The battle lasts barely 45 minutes. It's a lopsided victory for Washington's men. 22 Hessians killed, 900 captured, along with a trove of much-needed weapons and supplies. Trenton isn't just another battle for the Americans. It's a lifeline. For the very first time, Washington's army has beaten some of the world's best soldiers in open combat. Word spreads like wildfire across the colonies. hope that was so nearly extinguished begins to burn again. But the revolution is far from over.
0: Coming up, Washington's army is tested at Valley Forge.
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15: News. I'm Carmen Roberts. A gathering storm in D.C. prompts officials to order people to evacuate the National Mall just hours before President Trump is scheduled to deliver a speech tonight commemorating America's 250th anniversary. Other parts of the country, though, carrying on, including Charleston, South Carolina, where this woman from Virginia is celebrating.
16: We love the history that's down here and the beautiful weather, and there's just always something wonderful to do, and we just wanted to get out of the hustle and bustle of the D.C. area for the holiday.
15: Pope Leo, the first U.S.-born pontiff, urged Americans today to embrace the nation's history of welcoming migrants. He told reporters earlier,
17: if people are in the United States illegally, there are ways to treat that. There are courts. There's a system of justice.
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18: A thunderstorm in the area this evening. Otherwise cloudy tonight, lows near 65. Sun and clouds, less humidity tomorrow with a high near 83. Cloudy skies tomorrow night, low 66. And then for Monday, cloudy, not as warm. A few showers in the area, the high 76. Clouds Tuesday and the high at 79. From the Stellar Roofing Weather Center, I'm Steve Williams.
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0: Yorktown. The French Navy would then block the escape by sea. And none of it would have worked without Armistead's reports.
1: Back in a moment with the final showdown, Washington versus Cornwallis at Yorktown.
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4: NBC News Radio. I'm Rob Martier. Americans are marking the nation's 250th birthday with parades, backyard barbecues, and fireworks. New York Harbor is hosting one of the major 4th of July celebrations as dozens of tall ships from around the world took part in a massive international parade of sail, complete with a flyover led by the Navy's Blue Angels. Massive crowds turned out in Tehran for today's official start of the funeral for Iran's late Supreme Leader, Ayatollah Khomeini. Peace talks between the United States and Iran are set to resume after the funeral. As Americans light off fireworks to celebrate the 4th of July, health experts warn it may come with hidden health risks. The American Lung Association says nearly 300 million pounds of fireworks are released into the atmosphere each year in the United States. The result is smoke filled with tiny particles and gases like sulfur dioxide, carbon dioxide, and carbon monoxide, which are very harmful to our lungs. Rob Martier, NBC News Radio.
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10: Kinney Drugs is participating in a new limited-time program that offers Medicare beneficiaries a lower-cost pathway to GLP-1 medications prescribed for weight loss. The GLP-1 Bridge Program covers three specific weight loss medications for Medicare beneficiaries who are enrolled in an eligible Part D plan and meet certain health criteria at an out-of-pocket cost of just $50 per month.

data just got a major privacy win. A California man lost $84,000 to a fake scam, but this time police caught the suspected middleman. And the countdown has begun. PlayStation is ending new games on disc. I'll tell you when. Plus, your tech questions answered. What's going on? I'm Rich DeMuro, and this is Rich on Tech on a special firecracker edition of the Rich on Tech radio show. Yes, we are live. Yes, it's the 4th of July weekend. Thanks for tuning in. This is the show where I talk about the tech stuff I think you should know about. It's also the place where I answer your questions about technology. I believe that tech should be interesting, useful, and fun. All right, we're going to do it. We're going to open up those phone lines, 888-RICH-101, 888-742-4101. Give me a call if you have a question about technology or need some tech advice. Email is also an option. Just go to richontech.tv and hit contact. All right, we've got a loaded show this week. Three great guests. Actually, I just realized all the guests on this week's show I met up with at WWDC in Cupertino, and I asked them, hey, do you guys want to come on the show? And they all said yes. So Gregory Weber will be here. He is a creator of an Apple Vision Pro app called Vibescape, but he also lives on a farm. And so I found that really interesting that he creates technology but lives in the middle of nowhere. So we'll talk about that. Dan Barbera is from Mac Rumors. He's going to join to talk about the best new features coming to your iPhone with iOS 27. And later, Jason Heiner, he is the editor-in-chief of The Deep View. He's going to talk about where AI is headed and what it means for you. Well, it is 4th of July weekend. Thank you for being here. Happy 4th of July. Happy birthday to America. United States celebrating 250 years. What a baby. I mean, really, in the scheme of things, if you think about countries and democracy, 250 years is not very long. I mean, we are still learning a lot as we go along here in America. So hope you're having a great weekend. Hope you have some fun stuff planned with friends, family, fireworks. Maybe not yourself doing fireworks, but maybe watching the professionals do them. I have so many fond memories of going up to the lake. When I was a kid, we always had a tradition going up to the lake on 4th of July weekend, and we just basically hung out all day. I would say we partied all day, but I was a kid, so we just swam in the lake. There was always a watermelon, there was fishing, there was jet skiing, there was boating, and then we come back to the house, everyone, the whole extended family, and that's when, I'm guessing, the family partied. I did not, you know, like where they were probably all drinking. I didn't realize. But, and then there were fireworks at the end. So, and we watched fireworks. They lit off some fireworks where it was legal. So anyway, always a fun weekend, always a fun time. Did you know, I'm going to do little factoids throughout the show too. Did you know the very first 4th of July fireworks celebration was held in Philadelphia in 1777? And nearly, well, 250 years later, millions of us are still watching them, which is wild. What a tradition. Although these days, so many people are watching them through their smartphone camera. And I've got a tip for you. If you are using your smartphone, I shared this tip. Take a video. This is from my pal, Jefferson Graham. Take a video, and you can use that little white button that shows up on the screen, that shutter button, to take still images as you shoot your video. All right, so let's talk about a big story of the week. The Supreme Court handed down one of its biggest digital privacy rulings in years. They say that your phone's location history deserves Fourth Amendment protection, even when it's stored by a tech company. So this is a 6-3 decision by the Supreme Court. They ruled that police need to conduct a Fourth Amendment search when they get historical cell phone location data through a geofence warrant. And if you know what that is, it's like the kind of stuff you see on TV shows where like, give me a list of everyone that was in that area between 6 and 8 p.m. on Sunday. We want to find this person. That's a geofence warrant. So they go to companies like Google and they say, hey, can we get information on every device that was in a certain area during a certain time, even before they have a suspect? It's kind of like drawing a digital circle around a crime scene and saying, tell us every phone that was there. You see this in like CSI and stuff. Now, privacy advocates have long argued that this is sort of the digital equivalent of a phishing expedition because you might just sweep up hundreds or even thousands of innocent people.
And this specific case involves someone that was identified after police obtained Google location history following a 2019 credit union robbery in Virginia. And the justice here, Justice Kagan, wrote that people have a reasonable expectation of privacy in their cell phone location records, even if those records are held by a third party location or third party company like Google. The court rejected the government's argument that users voluntarily give up their privacy by simply enabling location services. And if you've ever seen that pop-up show up on your phone, I do take it very seriously. It says, do you want this app to have access to your location? And it gives you a choice. You can give it precise location, approximate location, just this time, always. Now, if you're doing always and precise, you better really need that app to have access to your location at all times, because once again, you don't know how that location data is being used in the long term. So the court says they didn't ban geofence warrants outright. They just say they are constitutional searches, which means they must have probable cause and limits on their scope, which means they can't just say, hey, we need this information, you have to give it to us. There has to be a little bit more behind it at this point. So this decision can affect not only Google, but pretty much any company that stores your location. Map companies, rideshare companies, fitness companies, location-aware apps. How many apps on your phone have access to your location? A lot of them. And so imagine that law enforcement or anyone else, marketers, can go after this information. So this is a big ruling. I think that it's an important ruling. And I think we've also seen companies like Google and Apple and others try to keep less of this data, right? They're giving us more options on how to delete this data, store it on our phone. Like Google has this great feature called Timeline, which I loved because it stored location data about me from the history of beginning of time, right? Like when I first got my Android phone, it had every single location I ever went to in the world. And I thought that was cool. And then they said, hey, if you still want to use this, you either have to download it or keep it on your phone. And I forgot to do it, and they deleted all that information. So this has become a liability for tech companies, because once they have this data, they know they're going to get requests for that data. So Apple, of course, we know keeps things very, very private. One other story before we take some calls here. End of an era. I grew up playing video games. My kids still play video games. Everything is digital these days, but there's still physical media. But Sony says they are ending physical disc production for new PlayStation games in January of 2028. So this doesn't release games that have already been released on disc or games that are scheduled to release before that date, but new games after that date, after January 2028, everything's going to be digital. Now they're still going to be sold online through the PlayStation Store and in store at retailers. But guess what? You're not going to get any physical media inside the box. It's probably going to be a code that you type in to claim your game. Sony says this is all because of consumer demand. Preference has shifted. 80% of Sony's game sales are about 80% are digital at this point. And of course, there are things that are benefits here, you know, less manufacturing, less shipping, less impact on the environment, all the retail, more control over distribution and pricing. And for players, there is convenience. You don't have to swap out discs. You get your game instantly. The downside, of course, is what we're seeing with all physical media. You can't resell a game. You can't lend a game to your friend. You can't collect a game. You never really own your games. And we've seen this over and over with all these digital media companies. If you bought a movie or a game, sometimes they change the rules and they take that Kindle off your Kindle library, or they change it, or they recall that movie and that's it. It's not truly yours. I mean, if you think about in my short history of life here, I went from these big giant cartridges for the Nintendo Entertainment System that you had to blow into, remember, to kind of make them work again, to tiny cartridges, to little memory card cartridges, to discs, and then to downloads. What's next? I mean, on-demand gaming, they've been trying to do that, where games are delivered in real time. If you log on to your Netflix, you'll see they have a whole bunch of games. There's no downloads necessary. You can start playing them instantly. So that's part of the future here. But I mean, yes, this is nostalgic to have our games. And I think that, you know, the resale market, the trading market, collectible market is impacted by this. And it's kind of sad that we're seeing the demise of physical media. But at the same time, it only serves a certain amount of people. And when these companies look at those people, it's less and less every year, although records seem to be on the uptick.
All right, let's kick off this show with some of your calls next at 888-RICH-101. That's 888-742-4101. Big weekend here for the show. Big weekend for you. The website, richontech.tv. This is episode 181. So richontech.tv/181 will bring you to the show notes. We'll be back after this with some of your calls.

0: This year, America celebrates 250 years, 2.5 centuries of courage, sacrifice, and family stories passed down from one generation to the next. Hi, I'm Nick Mocco.
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0: Welcome back to Rich on Tech. Rich DeMuro here, hanging out with you, talking technology on a 4th of July weekend. Do you call it July 4th or 4th of July, or is that just interchangeable? As a journalist, what I always grew up with was the AP style manual. This was like a, you know, the AP Associated Press, they would write a whole book that said, here's how you say things. Like if you want to know if internet has a capital I at the top, you know, at the first letter, you look it up and it would tell you. And this was something that like Associated Press style book. This is what you would get as like your graduation gift when you graduate as a journalist. Let's see. When was the last time they made it? They're in their 58th edition. Includes chapters on artificial intelligence and criminal justice, plus a detailed checklist for self-editing. Specialized chapters cover sports, business, punctuation, religion, data journalism, inclusive storytelling, health and science, news values, and polls and surveys. So you can buy this for the journalist in your life. But yeah, it would tell you if you do 4th of July or July 4th. So let's see, AP style. 4th of July. And sometimes they'll even tweet out these things on like holidays. So here they did. Oh, 14 years ago, they tweeted this. I guess people have been wondering this for a while. 4th of July or July 4th for U.S. Independence Day. Ordinals are under 10th are spelled. So calendar date, July 4th. Oh, I guess so. Any of them. You can use July 4th or 4th of July. Speaking of 4th of July, the U.S. has 63 national parks. If you're visiting one, download your maps before you go, because cell phone service is non-existent in a lot of these parks. We were in the one in Hawaii recently. You have to download that official NPS app. It's excellent. If you don't have that app on your phone, it's called the NPS app, U.S. National Park Service, and you basically download it on iPhone or Android, and it's got all the information about the parks, points of interest, interactive maps, amenities, things to see. It even tells you, like, hey, you only have an hour. Here's the things to see in that hour. And the best part is you can download it offline. So that means that you can have, you know, coordinate with this app while you're inside the park, even when you have no signal. Speaking of no signal, T-Mobile is moving customers off old plans. I didn't mean that T-Mobile has no signal. They have a very good network. I'm just, you know, segueing. T-Mobile, a lot of customers this week got a text message saying, hey, we're moving you to a new plan. It's over. Your old plan is like 10 to 15 years old. So we're giving you a new one. So T-Mobile confirmed it's retiring some of its oldest plans, including plans that were originally meant for the 3G and 4G era. New customers are being moved to new modern plans. T-Mobile says the average increase is about $4 per line, but some people saw as much as $6 per line per month. Tablets and wearables may go up about $3 a month. Home internet might rise by $6 a month. The changes will start in mid-July. A lot of notices reference July 13th. T-Mobile says most customers will actually gain some perks, like new features, better network access, streaming perks, travel benefits, and a 5-year price guarantee. But if you are on one of these grandfathered plans, and everyone I know, so many people, when I go to these tech events, are like, I'm like, oh, who do you use as your carrier? Oh, I'm on T-Mobile. I'm on a great old plan. Great old plan. You can't get this kind of plan anymore. People knew when they were on a good plan because they wouldn't leave it. They would do whatever they could to keep that plan. But this is one of the new examples we're seeing where companies are not letting you stay, quote unquote, grandfathered in. They're moving you whether you like it or not. So, you know, it's kind of tricky when that happens. But I get it. Things have to change. I remember when the iPhone first came out, I think the data plan was like $30, unlimited everything. And it's changed a lot. This is an interesting story this week. You know what? Maybe I'll do a question first before we do that. Let's do an email question. Vince writes in, I use dark mode on my Dell PC, but when I browse the web, most websites still show up using bright white backgrounds. Is there a way to make all websites appear in dark mode? Typically, I feel like my Chrome switches to dark mode automatically when I'm using it in dark mode. That's funny, but let's see, dark mode. Okay. Oh, it doesn't. Interesting. Okay. So, I would say there is an extension called Dark Reader, and you can download it. Let's see, Dark Reader extension. So you can download this. It's got 6 million users, And basically, once you toggle it on, it will give you dark mode on all websites. This is, Oh, wow. Celebrating 10 years. So one-time payment per user, pay $9.99. So I don't know if it's, I could try installing this and seeing if they charge. I've never really seen an extension charge right off the bat. But let's see. Yeah, it does want a one-time payment. Let's see if you can do it without it. Let's see. Dark Reader. I have not installed this yet. But I just did. Okay, well, now it disappeared. Okay, great. Anyway, so that's what I'd recommend. Dark Reader, check it out, see if it works. And, you got to re-enable it because it's going to look at all the data on all your websites, which anytime you're installing any sort of extension, you have to be aware that these extensions could access data on the websites. Oh, it did work. There you go. Okay. Dark Reader, if you want that. Whenever you're installing an extension on your computer, you have to realize that these things do have security concerns. Yes, Google kind of looks through them, but you have to, like, if you have a bunch of extensions, you should always be evaluating whether those really need to be on your computer on Chrome, because extensions do have access to information. They can see and change information on websites. So basically, if an extension wanted to, they could collect all the information about the websites you're visiting. So I would just be aware, go through, you can tap the little, looks like a puzzle icon on Chrome, and then it says manage extensions. And you can go through and toggle extensions on or off or remove them. But also what I do is some extensions that I don't, not that I don't trust them, but I'm like, you don't need to see everything I'm doing on the web, right? You don't need to be collecting all that information. You can actually right click it and it gives you options, and you can turn off the ability for it to see. Basically, you can say, I only want you to turn on when I click you. So if I'm using a extension like that, I will basically say, only when I tap this extension, then it can do things. And so that just gives you another layer of privacy. All right, 888-RICH-101, 888-742-4101. Coming up, we're going to talk to Gregory Weber, creator of the Apple Vision Pro app Vibescape.
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5: Gary Albinger, the D.C. 4th of July celebrations are on hold for now. The National Mall has been evacuated as storms move through the area. As far as we know, though, the president is still going to speak. A parade of tall ships moved through New York Harbor on this 4th of July.
6: It is a very American thing to ring in 250 years of American history by parading our naval and Air Force might for the world to see. But I can't help but consider that 250 years ago, the waters of New York Harbor looked very, very different.
5: Vice President Vance welcomed the ships. The Department of Transportation will invest over $1 billion in our nation's airports. Secretary Sean Duffy says the one big, beautiful bill got it all started. 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
1: 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Weather.
7: Clouds in the overnight with the low at 65. On Sunday, sun and clouds, less humid, the high at 83. Sunday evening, cloudy skies, low 66. Clouds on Monday, not as warm, a few showers, the high Monday at 76. Mostly cloudy for us on Tuesday with a high near 79. Partly sunny, more humid Wednesday, the high 84. From the Stellar Roofing Weather Center, I'm Steve Williams.
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0: Welcome back to Rich on Tech. Rich DeMiro here, hanging out with you, talking technology at 888-RICH-101, 888-742-4101. Let's see. Route 66, America's most famous highway, stretches more than 2,400 miles from Chicago to Santa Monica. And if you're interested in ever taking this route, Google recently launched a digital guide with landmarks, hidden gems, and great local restaurants. You can also search US Route 66 on Google Maps on iOS or Android. And for the first time, it will show you the whole route. So that's kind of cool. If you want the link to that, go to my website, richontech.tv/181. That will bring you to this week's show notes. All right. Joining me now is from a farm in Oregon. Is Gregory Weber, creator of the Apple Vision Pro app Vibescape, and a big Vision Pro proponent. Greg, welcome to the show.
11: Thanks for having me. Great to be here.
0: So, first off, I love the idea that you live on a farm, but you also create technology. Tell me about that. Why did you do that?
11: Yeah. So, well, we left Silicon Valley for this farm years back up here in Oregon, and I think, you know, it started because we wanted to get our hands dirty in terms of like this issue of climate change and how maybe regenerative farming could play a role in helping with that. And so we've been restoring this farm and doing conservation projects here. But I'm also a technologist. And so Vibescape kind of emerged out of blending those two ideas together.
0: Wow. So tell me what Vibescape is all about.
11: So Vibescape is kind of like if you imagine stepping onto the holodeck and then you're transported to a ledge on top of a misty forest or a quiet snowfall at night in the winter. And it's really, you know, these immersive 3D environments where the environments themselves are basically the point of the app, and it's a place to go and have a quiet moment of reflection.
0: It's interesting. I dusted off the Vision Pro after WWDC to kind of update it. And I've been watching a TV show inside of it. And, you know, it's a kind of like maybe not every day, but every other day. And it's, I mean, number one, the interface, it's given me a new appreciation for this thing. I know it, you know, commercially, it was not the biggest success for Apple. I mean, far from it, right? But I think that what Apple has done is, number one, they've created an operating system that is just incredible. I mean, the fact that you can put this thing on and immediately figure out how to interact with what they've built inside of it is just unbelievable. Do you agree with that?
11: Yeah, that's right. I mean, they nailed the intuitive aspect of the UI for sure. Vision OS is beautiful, you know, and all of these liquid glass changes that have come to other platforms. I still think Vision OS is one of the best examples of that, where you just have these floating panes of frosted glass. You look at things and you pinch to activate. And like you said, for watching movies and things like that, it's many things, but it's an incredible display. It's one of the best movie watching devices you could get, probably. And it's really cool how visionOS is on this release cadence where they've put a lot of features into it continuously since it launched.
0: What do you think is the future of that? Do you think they're going to come out with like a cheaper headset, like a more affordable, obviously not cheaper, it's Apple. I mean, like more affordable with some of the, you know, maybe some of the features taken away. Do you think, like, what do you think the future of this is? Because there's no way that this is going away, right? Like when I sit there and put this thing on, it is so clear that Apple is onto something, but maybe it's not ready just yet for everyone.
11: Right. So, I think like if you look back to the original Macintosh, let's say, which surprisingly was something like over $7,000 in today's money, right? And it was the first, you know, mainstream computer that had this graphical user interface. And I think in the beginning, a lot of people were like, is this a toy? Why should a computer be like this? And it took time for people to develop those killer apps and to, you know, for desktop publishing to emerge. So I think we're in a similar early phase here where, like you said, once you experience it, you're like, oh, spatial computing as an idea has legs. It just does, because you look at models of things or explainers and you realize you just can't do this on a flat page or a flat screen. And so what we have is like a really early version of this that lets developers or users experience the future. But like you said, you know, it's not the cheapest device. So over time, tech tends to get lighter, cheaper, faster. And I think that will happen with this. There's rumors about whether that will take the form factor of glasses. I personally think, you know, you're still going to have the immersive devices as well, because for things like 360 movies, Apple's immersive short films, they're really investing a lot in the Blackmagic cameras and these things that just, I don't know if you've seen their short films, but they're pretty stunning. So you're going to have that, but then just that basic of how a spatial device works and getting people used to that idea and that metaphor of computing.
0: Yeah, I mean, my favorite part is, you know, you're on your couch in your house or wherever, or you could be anywhere, and just turning that knob and everything just like fading away and you're transported. They have these things called like immersive environments. And it's right. Like you're just transported into like the top of a mountain and you hear the sounds around you. And that kind of like reminds me of your app a bit. I mean, this idea of like immersing yourself in something and relaxing and, you know, do you feel like there's wellness benefits to that, like related to your app?
11: Yeah, definitely. There was a book I read years back called The Distracted Mind, and it was all about how we're bombarded by things that are trying to take our attention all the time. And so this executive function part of our brain gets exhausted, you know, and it makes us make poor decisions and we can't do deep work, right? And they mentioned a study that showed that people recovering in hospitals actually recovered quicker if there was a window to nature in their room. And then there was further research that showed that if that wasn't possible for whatever reason, even just looking at photographs of nature could have a similar benefit. And I think in the world we live in today with doom scrolling and just all of that content coming at us all the time, this idea that you could for a moment silence it, quiet it, you know, and connect a bit. And I know some people might say, well, that's a weird way to connect with technology. I mean, with nature, right? They've actually also shown that some of these VR experiences can actually help people develop more of a connection to nature. And that was one of my goals too. You know, we're doing all this conservation work. Not everyone can visit it. And so this idea that, you know, somebody might not actually be able to leave and go somewhere, but you could bring that experience to them. And that was a big part of the idea as well.
0: Yeah. I mean, when you were giving me that, you know, the idea of visiting nature and being one with nature, but in a, you know, quote unquote helmet, VR helmet.
11: Right.
0: It's like, okay, Rich, come on, give me a break. But the reality is there are many different people out here in the world. Some people may be in an apartment in New York City and may not, you know, that's how they can escape. Some people may be, like you said, in a hospital bed or something like that. And this is their way to, you know, connect. And I do think, I mean, we'd say the term touch grass, right? I mean, it's kind of right. Like, along the lines of that where you are, but you know, it's different ways. And I don't want to get like, I mean, in the future, it's kind of weird. Like if you think about if we are living in like a different place, like space or something like that, like this may be the way to connect with the, you know, the nature that we kind of remembered from Earth. And I know that's a little bit like out there, but hey, you never know.
11: Absolutely. I mean, you know, and that is the interesting part of it as well. Sometimes it feels like I'm cataloging this stuff almost for like a museum experience. And then you think about what's happening in our actual world. And it comes back to hopefully giving people an appreciation for nature so that they become more mindful of it. And even just going back to that health benefit of it, looking at the complexity of nature. There's a lot going on. It's a different gear for your mind, right? Mm-hmm. So we're used to things that grab our attention and really try to engage us in that kind of primary way. But nature gives us a way to recharge, even if it's virtual.
0: All right. I'm looking at your website and I see like this Metaballs app. Is that also yours?
11: That's right. So okay. We met for context for your listeners. Rich and I met at WWDC at Apple Park, which is a gorgeous place. Speaking of gorgeous places. And we were there because Apposite was nominated for an Apple Design Award this year for our app Metaballs. And Metaballs is an old CGI idea, but it used to be the kind of thing where you couldn't do it in real time. And for people not watching, basically, they're like blobby shapes. That
0: I'm having so much fun just using it on your website right now. I haven't even downloaded the app.
11: Yeah, we put a little demo on the... Exactly. If you go to apposite.ai, you can actually just play with them on the website. And the idea there was, again, exploring Vision Pro and being early to this platform and thinking, well, I just want to reach out and actually model things directly. And that was sort of the seed of the idea. And then it grew into this basic modeling app that's kind of like Mac Paint for Vision Pro. It's just forms and colors and it's fun. And you could actually export things and 3D print them if you want as well.
0: Oh, wow. My kids just got into the 3D printing. We got to leave it there. But this particular app you can download on iPhone as well, right? And iPad?
11: That's right. We have Metaballs Mobile on iPhone and iPad.
0: Okay. I'll put a link to that because that one's also really fun. Gregory Reber, thanks so much for joining me today. Really appreciate it. I'll put links to all of your apps on the website. Rich on tech.tv. Will you see some fireworks today or no? Because you're
11: it's a little too dry here, unfortunately. Oh, okay. But I hope you get to
0: virtual fireworks. There you go.
11: Yeah, thanks for having me. Great to see you.
0: 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All right, 888-RICH-101, 888-742-4101. Coming up, we'll take some of your calls. Let's see, WhatsApp is letting you choose usernames. We'll talk about that, plus much more right here on Rich on Tech.

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10: Welcome back to Rich on Tech. Rich DeMuro here, hanging out with you, talking technology on this 4th of July weekend. If you want to wish a happy 4th, you can do it on my Facebook page, facebook.com/richontech. People are commenting on the picture for today's show. Let's see who has chimed in so far. James has chimed in. Can't wait to get your take on the Z Fold 8 Ultra and Z Fold Wide in a few weeks. It's too rich for my blood. Sandra says, happy 4th to you and yours. Susan, happy 4th, everyone. Sarah, happy 4th. Just moved my son to LA, and we've got you and Jefferson Graham in the news this morning. Oh, that's cool. Alicia, love your content. Always love to see you on Fox 5 in San Diego. I also love Raul Martinez and the gang there. Happy 4th. Yeah, people don't realize that the segment we do for KTLA, don't really mention it, but goes out to a bunch of stations nationwide. So people will see me pop up on their local news when they're traveling, if they're from LA or another city. So it's kind of fun. By the way, hot dogs, given little factoids about the 4th of July, Americans expected to eat 150 million hot dogs over the 4th of July holiday. That's enough to stretch from Washington, D.C. to Los Angeles several times over. I know we've got our hot dogs ready. My wife, she likes to do hot dogs a certain style. And when the kids, like my kids have birthday parties, she basically boils the hot dogs, steams the buns, and then wraps it all up in tinfoil, kind of like you'd get at a ballpark, and then puts them in a cooler, and they stay warm and moist. And then, she kind of throws them to the kids. The kids love that. And then they eat them. They love these things. Like, it's so good. And it's like, she's like, do you want to grill them? I'm like, no, keep doing what you're doing, because kids come back for seconds. So, hot dogs, big part of the holiday here. 888-RICH-101, 888-742-4101. Give me a call if you have a question about technology or need some tech advice. 888-RICH-101, 888-742-4101. Story came out this week from 404 Media that hide my email. This is an Apple feature that generates random email addresses which forward to your real inbox. They're supposed to help protect your identity from marketers, data breaches, and spam. But a security researcher says they found a vulnerability that would allow someone to determine the real email address behind one of these aliases. What? The whole point of them is they're supposed to protect your email address. The researcher is Tyler Murphy of Easy Opt Out. This is one of those data protection companies. They take your information off the data services. Says he first reported the issue to Apple in June of last year. Apple reportedly told him in March this year that it addressed the issue, but he says the vulnerability remains. 404 Media independently verified that, yes, they could figure out someone's email address from a hide my email address. They did not publish the details because they don't want attackers to take advantage of this. But in the testing by the researcher, every single hide my email address tested was vulnerable, apparently. And the concern here isn't just exposing your email. Once someone has your email address, like I always say, they can connect it to other things. So they can go put it in a people search database. They can look at social media accounts and find yours. They can look at previous data breaches or just figure out your personal information from your email. So there's no evidence that this has been widespread, widely exploited, but that doesn't mean that someone else can't figure this out and share it very quickly. But Apple, you got to get on.

0: top of this because hide my email. I have like 181 of those out there because, you know, if you sign up for a newsletter or mailing list or something, you don't want to give out your real email address. This is a great way. And if you're using the iPhone, when you sign up for an app, it's like, hey, do you want us to hide your email address or use your real one? I'm like, you can hide it. But I don't need everyone to know my email address, even though hello@richontech.tv is pretty widely out there. But that's, you know, sort of a public facing address. Proton has a service for hide my email address. You can create aliases there. And they also have another one that I put in my newsletter. I got to find this now. Let's see here. Hide my email. Okay. Yeah, here it is. It is, let's see, or maybe this was last, you know, it might've been last week that I did that. Anyway, there's a couple of them out there. You can find them online. Let's see what else. Let's see. I keep seeing videos on YouTube and Instagram saying Google Chrome isn't safe and that everyone should delete it. I did, but now I don't like the other search engines. Did I really need to get rid of Chrome? Well, MM, don't listen to everything you see on random social media posts. I mean, if I did everything I saw on social media, I don't think I'd be alive. It's like social media, every single thing you see on there is exaggerated, misleading, not everything, not the stuff I post, obviously. And that's the tough part. I don't post exaggerating and misleading stuff, so sometimes it doesn't do as well as the stuff that's exact. Like, you see these people, they hold their phone, they're like, you need to know about this right now! Change these settings! They don't tell you why you should change them. They don't give you the background. They don't give you the depth or the perspective. And that's what I always try to do whenever I tell you about anything. So now you deleted Chrome, you're not using Google, and you hate the alternatives. Well, you gotta reinstall Chrome. If you want more privacy, yes, there are alternatives. Brave and DuckDuckGo are probably the two biggest names in that space, but I think that Chrome is still a perfectly good choice for 99.9% of people. And yes, Google does, you know, swoop up and suck up a lot of information, a lot of information about what you're doing, but it's also, you need to look at the settings and you need to know how it's using your information. But Google is a very good search engine. And yes, if you are super privacy centric concerned, go with Brave, go with DuckDuckGo. The results are just not going to be as good. I'll be honest. That's just the way it works. James in San Diego, I've been using OpenAI Sora to put myself into AI generated videos with full body cameos. I know Google is adding avatar videos to Google videos, but can any of Google's AI tools already create the same kind of text prompted videos with my face and voice, or does Sora still have the advantage? Well, Sora is no longer. It's no longer in this world. OpenAI shut that down. I don't think you can download it or use it anymore. But yes, Google does have a feature in Gemini that I've been using called avatars. And you take a picture of your face. Actually, you take kind of a selfie. You look up, down, left, right. And then you speak a couple of numbers. And it captures your voice. It captures your likeness. And then any time you want to create a video, you just go into Gemini. You at your name, so I can just at Rich DeMuro, my avatar comes up, and now I can make anything I want. I can make any video of me saying or doing anything within reason. We made one last night of me doing fireworks, and here's what it sounds like.
1: Wow, what an incredible display here tonight. Happy 4th of July, everyone, from the big celebration.
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16: The celebration's on hold in D.C. I'm Daria Albinger, Fox News. The big 4th of July extravaganza was supposed to be underway by now in the National Mall, with the president expected to speak in a matter of minutes. We're not sure that's going to happen at this point. The mall's been evacuated as strong storms move through the area. Now, what we are being told is that the president is expected to deliver his July 4th speech tonight, although the exact timing remains fluid due to the severe weather. Earlier today, Vice President Vance was in New York, where a parade of tall ships from around the world joined U.S. military vessels on the Hudson River. He greeted them and the crowds who were there to see him.
17: While the Continental Congress met in Philadelphia to ratify the Declaration of Independence, General Washington was right here in Manhattan, peering out on this beautiful land and beautiful sea. His attention was fixed on the horizon, watching for sails of the most powerful navy.
16: It was the largest fleet of the world's tall ships and gray hull ships to sail past the Statue of Liberty. We've just gotten an update on the president's speech. He's expected to deliver his remarks at 11 o'clock Eastern time. And then the fireworks will follow. It's going to be a late night on the National Mall. The president addressed a crowd at Mount Rushmore last night.
18: A generation after we fought and won the Cold War against the menace of communism, there is now a resurgence of the communist menace in our land, including from newcomers to our country who embrace ideas totally opposed to our way of life and our great success.
16: He talked up American exceptionalism and he warned of what he calls a new threat to the nation. In Venezuela, deaths from the earthquakes last week taking a jump to nearly 3,000. 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
16: At the World Cup, Morocco pounded Canada 3-0, and France got past Paraguay 1-0 in a 4th of July match in Philadelphia.
22: Today is the start of the round of 16 here in Philadelphia, and it'll be Paraguay versus France. David versus Goliath. Paraguay upsetting Germany. Can they take down two heavyweights in a row? You know, last night, Cape Verde, the Cinderella story so far of this World Cup, the smallest nation to ever make the knockout stage, almost defeating the defending champions Lionel Messi and Argentina. Cape Verde's Sidney Cabral with maybe the goal of the World Cup to tie it, but ultimately losing 3-2 in extra time. Now, as for the United States, the men's team is preparing for its game against Belgium 8 p.m. Monday night. A win sends the U.S. to the quarterfinals for just the second time ever.
16: That's Fox's Brian Yenis. Fort Campbell, Kentucky is marking the nation's 250th with a classic American celebration, a block party.
23: This is the only official America 250 event happening at a military base. So it's really pretty special because what better way to celebrate America than the men and women who defend it? So this place is going to be packed up when it kicks off. A Ferris wheel, lots of games here. And then we have lots of food trucks, delicious tacos. I could tell you it smells good out here. So these people who are coming are in for a treat. There's also going to be a military ceremony, a concert, and a lot of fireworks. But really, what makes Fort Campbell so special? It's not about the celebration. It's the mission here and the history of this place. The post is home to some of the Army's most elite units.
16: That's Fox's Brooke Taylor. And again, we have just gotten word from the White House that the president is expected to give his 4th of July address at 11 o'clock Eastern time. And then the fireworks are going to follow. I'm Daria Albinger. This is Fox News.
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26: A thunderstorm in the area this evening. Otherwise cloudy tonight. Lows near 65. Sun and clouds. Less humidity tomorrow with a high near 83. Cloudy skies tomorrow night. Low 66. And then for Monday, cloudy. Not as warm. A few showers in the area. The high 76. Clouds Tuesday and the high at 79. From the Stellar Roofing Weather Center, I'm Steve Williams.
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0: Welcome back to Rich on Tech. Rich DeMuro here, hanging out with you, talking technology on a 4th of July weekend. Did you know, I didn't know this, but I was doing some reports for TV this week about 4th of July stuff, and I didn't know this, but more pets go missing during this time of the year than any other time because of these fireworks. Cats and dogs get spooked by it. And so make sure you keep your furry friends close. Make sure you've got them with some sort of tag on them, maybe microchipped. But also another service I was not aware of. Petco has this website called PetcoLove.org/lost. It's called Petco Love Lost. And it basically reunites pets. You take a picture of your pet before it's lost, obviously, and you upload it to this database. And it basically will scan for... Actually, you know what? It looks like you don't have to do it before. It says, I lost a pet, I found a pet. So basically you upload a picture of this pet and it uses AI to scan all the pictures from shelters where they find pets and it will tell you if there's a match. And they said they've reunited 200,000 pets so far. Pretty cool. Anyway, it's called petcolove.org/lost. All right, let's go to Tandia in Long Beach. Welcome to the show.
1: Well, hi there. Hold on. Let me take you off speaker.
0: Okay. Did I get your name right?
1: Tandia. I didn't hear, hear you say it.
0: Yep, that's it.
1: Tandia, yeah. So, hi. I'm looking. I think your answer is going to be no, I'm afraid. But I had this, I think it was S23. In the back, I had dropped it when the case was loose once, and it's like the back is shattered. But okay. It never fell apart, and it always worked. Worked just fine for over a year until... I accidentally jumped in the water with it.
0: Oh, no.
1: And,
0: yeah.
1: So, I had to go get a new phone. It never did power back up, put it in the rice, the whole thing, and got a new phone, whatnot. But the only thing I could not recover is an app that I used to use to record my granddaughter called Easy Record, I believe.
0: Okay.
1: So I did email the company, and they said no. But it's just really sad. I lost, when she started talking until 5 years old or so.
0: Oh, no.
1: I used to record her all the time.
0: Yeah.
1: Just wondered if there's any possibility of recovering that.
0: So the Easy Recorder app, it sounds like you got in touch with them, and they do not automatically upload to the cloud or back up to the cloud. So
1: correct.
0: I guess lesson number one for all of us is... it's like we just use our phones thinking, okay, everything's going to work forever, but you do have to think about these things. And I'm not saying for you, I'm saying for everyone, right?
1: Do
0: we want this to be backed up to the cloud? Yes or no? Should it be? Can it be? Okay. So, especially for like one-off apps like this, like an Easy Voice Recorder, some of the other ones that are built into the phone, some of them back up like on iPhone, Voice Memos will back up to iCloud if you want. Samsung has a recorder app that would back up to OneDrive or whatever they're using these days. And then Pixel has one as well. Anyway, none of that helps you. So have you tried to power on this phone?
1: Yes.
0: And it does not turn on at all?
1: No.
0: Ooh. What are like not it doesn't like come to life in any way, shape, or form, or you just can't see the screen?
1: Correct, because like I said, the back is shattered, which compromised the waterproof.
0: Right, exactly.
1: Water resistant. Yeah.
0: I mean, look, you could bring this to a data recovery company and see what they can do. There are companies that specialize in this kind of thing. The big one nationwide is Drive Savers. Have you heard of that?
1: No.
0: So I would at least get in touch with them and see. Let's see. If we go to phone data recovery, it looks like doesn't look like they list the prices online because I'm sure everything is different. But I would definitely, if you want these recordings, number one, I think you could probably recover them. I do. If you got the right person to do this. And so I think it's worth at least getting in touch with a company like this and seeing if they can do that. So, that's Drive Savers. Let me look up. I have another one bookmarked that I like. It was recommended by one of our guests. Okay. Let's see here. I think it might be this one. The Clone Store, theclonestore.com. So I would get in touch with both of those companies. The Clone Store looks like it's a smaller kind of operation. So I would get in touch with them first and then Drive Savers and see. And it's worth it. Look, if they can do this for $100, $200, maybe even $300, it might be worth it. I know it's a lot of money, but It could be worth it for your precious memories there. So I will put the links to those recovery services on my website, richontech.tv. This is episode 181. So that will be in the show notes. I think the lesson here is, you know, I test a lot of smartphones, and so I'm always like using them for a couple weeks, a month, whatever. And then I'm formatting them to bring them back to factory, whether that's to send them back or whatever, you know, to store them for like the next software update. And you always have to think about this because there are some apps that don't put their data in the cloud. Now, a lot of them these days do, but I would say for any app that's important, whether it's your photos, whether it's audio recordings, whether it's video recordings, any one-off app that you're using that's making something on your phone or saving something, I would check to see if that's being backed up in some way. I would say a majority of the apps these days try to back up to the cloud or at least have that option. So always check on that. I get so many calls from people about, you know, their Samsung phones or their phone, you know. I always think about this when I'm traveling, right? I'm taking a lot of pictures when I'm traveling. And then all of a sudden, if my phone fell off the side of a boat while I'm, you know, on a river or something, what would I do? Like, how many of those pictures that I took that day would leave, you know, my phone? And it's tricky because sometimes you're in an international country and international country. And you're like, okay, I don't want to use all my data. But what I do is typically when I'm on vacation, I will set my phone to upload the pictures immediately when I'm out and about. Maybe just photos. I will say videos. Okay, fine. You can upload those when you have Wi-Fi. But it's like, you have to think about this stuff because if you lost your phone on vacation, that vacation day, you probably took a whole bunch of pictures. And so just think about these settings on your phone. If you have Google Photos, you have iCloud, just make sure that you say, hey, while I'm on vacation, I want to use cellular data to back up my photos. Yes, that gets a little tricky when you are in international territory because you're using all your data. So, you know, think about that stuff though. Always helps to do that. Let's go to Bob. Bob in San Diego, you're on with Rich.
2: Hey, Rich. How you doing?
0: Great. What's up?
2: Hey, love your newsletter, by the way. It's a lot of helpful tips and everything on things you really aren't aware of.
0: Thank you. Well, sometimes I'm not either, but when I research, I'm like, oh, I should put this in my newsletter. So thank you.
2: Oh, that's great. That's great. Hey, I was reading your recent newsletter, and it got me thinking. You had an article in there about how you use Google Fi, I think it is.
0: Yes.
2: An extra line that you use for phones that you're testing. And I was kind of wondering, I'm sure I'm not the only one who goes through this, but we have T-Mobile and we're generally pretty happy with the service. However, in San Diego, there's places where it just doesn't pick up, or, you know, but you get down to one bar and drops the service temporarily. But, and then we also camp locally on Southern California. We don't have service sometimes, and even traveling around the United States. And it'd be nice if you had like a phone for like Verizon, AT&T, and T-Mobile, that where you'd almost guarantee coverage in some form or fashion. I heard there was a way of doing an extra eSIM in the phone.
0: Yeah.
2: You can have an additional service and like a low cost service. Yeah. I was wanting to get your thoughts on that and how to go about doing that.
0: Yeah, it's interesting. So the Google Fi thing you're referring to is basically that was their idea. When Google Fi first started, their idea was that they would have one network, like a super network, right? Like Google would do all this behind the scenes stuff of wherever you were, your phone would just choose the strongest signal in that area, whether it was Verizon, AT&T, or T-Mobile, and back in the day, US Cellular. And you wouldn't know. So if you traveled, you know, across town and AT&T was stronger, it would just use that signal. If you went to a different state and T-Mobile was stronger, it would use that signal. And in real time, it would kind of just use whatever was the best. That never really came to fruition. At one point, I think they were using like T-Mobile and Sprint, but you know, now they're just using T-Mobile most of the time. Anyway, I'm going to go to break. I'm going to answer your question when we come back from break because this is a good one. Yes, it is possible. But it's one of these things that there are some pros and cons to it. So, when I come back from break, I will explain how to have two cellular networks on one smartphone. Plus, we'll take more of your calls. 888-RICH-101, 888-742-4101. Bob, hang on. We'll be back after this.

0: What's going on, everyone? This is Brent from the band Shinedown. 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
20: Welcome back to Rich on Tech. Rich DeMuro here, hanging out with you, talking technology. 888-RICH-101, 888-742-4101. It is 4th of July weekend, one of the busiest travel weekends of the year. Before you hit the road, download offline maps. Love doing that. Check your traffic. Make sure, and get familiar with your phone's features too, your safety features. especially like things like satellite messaging, emergency SOS, all that good stuff. It's always better to kind of, like, I'm a nerd, but every phone that I test, I just go through every single one of the settings one by one just to see what it offers. And so it's a good idea because you can make the most out of your phone that way. We had, before the break, Bob in San Diego wants to have two cellular lines on one phone. And yes, that is very much possible for sure. So there's a couple ways of doing this. So on my iPhone, I actually have two different cellular signals at the same time. I've got a standard company, and then I've got a Starlink signal through T-Mobile. So I'm always connected through satellite as well as a standard terrestrial network, no matter what. And yes, I know the iPhone has satellite built in, but it's not as fast or as robust as what Starlink offers. So that's why I pay the extra $10 a month to T-Mobile to get that. Anyway, you would use what's called an eSIM on your phone. So on your phone, let's see, do we still have Bob? Is Bob? Bob, did you hang on there?
15: Oh, I'm still here.
20: Okay, great. So do you have an iPhone?
15: I've got an iPhone 17, yeah.
20: Okay, very, very easy. So basically, you can add a secondary eSIM to your phone of any phone line that you want. So you can do, what you said you had T-Mobile, so maybe you want to add Verizon or AT&T, right? So,
15: correct.
20: And here's the thing, you probably don't want to add a very expensive line because, you know, you're already paying for your primary line, but if you want that secondary line, I would do like a cheaper plan. And if you look at a website like bestphoneplans.net, they will show you some of the cheapest plans you can get. And you can also, keep in mind, get like an MVNO. You don't need to get Verizon specifically. You can get like Visible if you want, which is, you know, starts at like $25 a month. But that's still a lot to be paying for a secondary cellular plan. So you have to really decide, is it worth it? And there's also some trade-offs. So it's kind of complicated to have the two lines on your phone. Yes, the data can easily switch between the two automatically. But when it comes to making phone calls, you will set one line as your primary line and then one as your backup line. And every time you go to make a call, you can choose which line you actually want to use. So on the iPhone, you'll see it'll pop up a little switcher. So right now mine says use your primary line or use your Starlink line. And so that's another thing that's a little bit complicated. If you want to send messages through the second line, you would have to switch through, you know, on your messaging app. So it does get a little bit complicated. That's one way of doing it. The other way of doing it is there is a carrier called US Mobile, which actually offers this feature natively, and it's called multi-network. And they let you add that on for $7.50 a month. So the way that US Mobile works is you choose your primary network, which they have all three. You can choose Verizon, T-Mobile, AT&T, and then you can choose the secondary network as an add-on. Oh, and they're ringing my machine here. And so that's another way of doing it as well. Why do you feel like you're in places where you need the extra network, like all the time? Or is it just, I mean, what do you need out of this exactly? The data or the calls?
15: It'd be for call and text, but it's basically, when I'm using T-Mobile, if we go to use it and we're in an area, it won't pick up. It's one bar or nothing. We want to have the option of switching over and be able to make that call or text at that time. But it's not very often. It's just, you know, situations where we can't get T-Mobile to work.
20: Well, in that case, I would probably just look at this website and literally find the cheapest plan you can. And one of these lines is this US Mobile. They have a line starting at like $10 a month. I mean, you can get, you know, not everything has to be a big unlimited plan. There are plans like companies like Telo that let you build your own plan. So there are plans that are very, very inexpensive, but they run on a different network. So I would just make sure whatever plan that you choose, just make sure it's not running on T-Mobile. So for instance, with the US Mobile, even if you bought that by the gig plan for, you know, $10 for 2 gigs a month, you can choose, do you want AT&T, T-Mobile, or Verizon? And so that's the main thing here, is I would look at just whatever plan you get for your secondary plan, unless you don't care about burning through cash, which, you know, you may say, hey, Rich, I don't really care. Like, I'll get another unlimited plan. But if you want to make this something that is a little bit more budget friendly, I would look for a plan that is a little bit cheaper. That is your secondary plan. Good question, but absolutely possible. I do it all the time on my phones. And I was mentioning Fi, by the way, Google Fi, because I always have like a test line. And some people were asking, well, why don't you just get a secondary line on your main carrier? The problem is the big carriers don't really make it that easy to like switch phones all the time. And with my secondary line, I'm always putting that SIM into like a new phone. So when, you know, when a Google sends me a phone or a Samsung or Motorola, whatever it is, a lot of times they don't include service. Sometimes they do for 30 days, but a lot of times they don't. And so I need to, if I want to really test that phone and bring it out and about, I need to bring service to that phone. And so one of the cool things about Google Fi is that, A, it's very easy, I think, to switch to a different phone. Mint Mobile was my last one I had, and I had a SIM card, like a physical SIM, that was so easy to pop out of one phone and just pop into another. The problem is, a lot of today's modern phones don't have a SIM card slot anymore. Like the iPhone doesn't, and neither does the Pixel. Samsung still do, thankfully, but who knows, maybe the next version won't. Anyway, so that's why I don't usually do it through a major carrier, because it's just a lot tougher to switch your number. And also kind of keeps things much easier. Like with Fi, you know, it's kind of its own thing. But one of the features, by the way, they have that I've not really seen anywhere else is that they give you up to 4 data only eSIMs. So if you have an iPad with cellular, they also let you connect your Apple Watch or your Pixel Watch. Or maybe not Apple Watch, might just be Pixel. I'm not sure if they support Apple, but they let you connect that cellular connectivity for free. So that's another thing that's kind of cool about Fi. So anyway, they were doing a deal where if you brought a Pixel, you would get 50% off your monthly plan for like 12 months. So I did that, and it comes out, I think it's going to be like $30 a month. But that also includes like unlimited, or maybe, I don't know if it's unlimited, but it's a lot of data for international. And so it's just Google always tries to do things a little bit differently. And I don't think Google Fi completely lives up to what their original intention was, which is like, hey, you don't think about the service behind this. We're just going to give you the best signal no matter where you are. But they have done a pretty good job of making your phone work and all your other devices pretty much anywhere you go. So that's kind of nice. Let's see. Oh, I'm getting the wrap-up signal. All right, 888-RICH-101, 888-742-4101. If you haven't gone to the website, richontech.tv, I've got everything that I've talked about linked up right there. This is episode 181. So all you have to do is type in richontech.tv/181, and that will bring you to the show notes, everything I mentioned here. All right, coming up, we've got Dan Barbera from Mac Rumors to talk about iOS 27, what's coming next to the iPhone.
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24: 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Vice President J.D. 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
25: Today, we celebrate 250 years of America, facing the future without fear. 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
24: Thunderstorms in the nation's capital delaying President Trump's speech until 11 p.m. Eastern time. A days-long funeral in Iran for the country's former supreme leader killed in February at the start of the U.S.-Israel-Iran conflict.
0: Hundreds of thousands of people filling the streets of Tehran today as Iran began a days-long funeral for the supreme leader Ayatollah Ali Khamenei, killed in a U.S.-backed Israeli airstrike during the Iran war.
24: Fox's Paul Stevens reporting. 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
2: WSYR weather.
3: Clouds in the overnight with the low at 65. On Sunday, sun and clouds, less humid, the high at 83. Sunday evening, cloudy skies, low 66. Clouds on Monday, not as warm, a few showers, the high Monday at 76. Mostly cloudy for us on Tuesday with a high near 79. Partly sunny, more humid Wednesday, the high 84. From the Stellar Roofing Weather Center, I'm Steve Williams.
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26: Mess your mind. 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American woman.
20: Welcome back to Rich on Tech. Rich DeMuro here. Yes, hanging out with you on a 4th of July weekend. Hope you're having a fantastic weekend. Hope you got a great celebration, friends, family, fireworks, whatever it is that you're doing. I hope you are relaxing. Let's see. I've been sharing little factoids. The Liberty Bell in Philadelphia, which, by the way, I've never seen in person. I've never actually been to Philadelphia, if you can believe it, growing up in New Jersey. I don't even understand. How did that? Yeah. I've never even had like a real cheesesteak, nothing. My experience with Philly cheesesteak was at the mall when I was growing up. The Liberty Bell weighs over 2,000 pounds. It's one of the country's most photographed landmarks. Don't try ringing it though, please. Anyway, richontech.tv is the website to go to. I also learned this week, we're going to bring on a guest in a second here, but I learned a new feature on the iPhone. I did not realize they had built in earthquake alerts. For a long time, Android had these earthquake alerts built into the operating system. If you wanted to get them on the iPhone, you had to download this app called MyShake, but you can still use that. But with iOS 26.2, they added earthquake notifications like right into the operating system. So if you go on your iPhone to settings, if you're in an area that, you know, needs this, if you go into settings and then notifications, and you scroll all the way down to the bottom, there's something called enhanced safety alerts. And inside there, it says earthquake alerts, which was news to me. Anyway, we've got Dan Barbera here from Mac Rumors, another friend from WWDC. Dan, welcome to the show. I know you're celebrating the 4th of July weekend right now. So thanks for joining me in between festivities.
27: Of course, Rich. Thanks for having me, man. I appreciate it.
20: So I imagine in between the fireworks and all that stuff, you have been testing iOS 27 a lot. So developer beta is out. I know you downloaded it the first day. What are your initial impressions?
27: So I made the mistake. Well, actually, it wasn't a mistake. that's kind of one of the greatest things about my impressions. I made the mistake of putting it on my main phone, and that's just like a newbie thing to do. Do not do that if you can help it. But in the situation that I was in at WWDC, I just needed to get it on a phone. So that was the closest one. And honestly, it has been so stable, aside from during the whole indexing issue that was going on for months. Well, not months, but for what felt like months. And it drained the battery like crazy for those first, I think it's been like, it was like 2 weeks maybe. And then it finally was done indexing and everything got back to normal. But it's just such a stable release for what it is. And I was really impressed with that.
20: So the indexing feature that you're talking about is basically, because Siri AI is a new feature on this, it goes through your all the data on your phone and builds an index that the AI can tap into. And again, before you know, you say, Rich, what about privacy? It's all done in a very private way, and that's why they're doing it on your device. But your device has to be not used and charging most of the time for this to happen. And for a lot of people, you know, and it's a big job, by the way. Like, it's not like a, you know, you're talking about tons, like my iMessages, I think, are 16 gigabytes of storage on iCloud. I mean, that's like a ton.
27: It's a lot. And it's, you know, I have like a 2 terabyte iPhone and it's not filled up, but like it has to go through everything in order to get all of that information for reference for Siri. So it is really important. It just, it eats up a lot of battery and it kind of slows things down just a little bit. But yeah, I mean, it's been off for the last few weeks now and it's been running great.
20: And keep in mind, that's a temporary thing. When you get this in your hands, it's not going to really, and hopefully Apple will figure out that process, like, and make it better. The Siri. So this Siri, and I've been using it. It is, I think it's incredible. I think it is really the Siri that we've wanted. What are your impressions of Siri, the AI Siri?
27: I 100% agree. I know Siri was like the butt of the joke. Even people that work for Apple, I've heard, just, you know, just not impressed with what Siri was before. But it is so good now that I legitimately don't think, for me and my use cases with AI, I don't know that I need to go to ChatGPT or Claude as often. Definitely not on my phone, but like maybe for some work related specific things. But for just day to day use, it's so much better because of the personal context that we talked about. The fact that it can go and tap into your mail, your messages and your calendar, and it's private and you're not sharing those messages out to a service like Claude or ChatGPT where you don't know what's going to happen with that. Here you can have the peace of mind that this is the stuff that's already on your phone. It's just using it as reference and it's not going anywhere. So I can ask it to go and, you know, tell me when my brother the other day, you know, sent me his new golf clubs. Maybe I didn't get a chance to look at that picture. And it knows actually what you're talking about. And it shows and brings up the images. It's not perfect. It is in beta. Some of those things are being worked out, but at least it's able to point me in the right direction right now. And for a lot of other things, it does nail it on the first try, which is super impressive, especially for a first beta.
20: I really do think that this is going to impact ChatGPT and Claude. I'm not crying for those companies, but I do think it's going to impact them, the usage, the daily usage, because questions that people used to use OpenAI or ChatGPT or Claude for, they will just ask Siri and they'll be like, oh, it can give these answers now? That's great. And by the way, it has all that perspective of my personal information that is helpful as well, that ChatGPT and the others may not have. So what is there another new feature besides Siri that you think is pretty neat so far?
27: I think it's a lot of the visual intelligence, or not just visual intelligence, but the Apple intelligence stuff. Sorry. So call context actually happened for me for the first time the other day, and I was absolutely blown away. I thought that was so cool. So call context is, I'll give you the example here. I booked a hotel for our road trip down to the beach later this summer. And I wanted to call and I had a question about something specific. Now, I didn't actually need my confirmation number for the call itself. I just had a very vague question. But if you do call and you do need, say you're on a phone call with an airline company or whatever, and they're going to ask you immediately, what is the confirmation number? It automatically surfaces that and brings it to the screen, the lock screen of the phone, like when you're making your phone call. So it just pops up right there, confirmation code, because it goes through your emails and it knows that you already booked for this trip. This is the phone number that matches that hotel. So you're probably going to need this. So here you go. And it was awesome. I'm like, okay, cool. I have this here. I don't need it. But when I do need that, that's going to be super helpful. I don't have to say, oh, hold on 1 second and look for it. And that was one. And then there was, in messages when somebody sends you something and they're like, hey, can you pick up dad tonight at 6? Like, it pops up underneath there to add a reminder. That's super helpful. There was a couple of other things. So for my son's baseball schedule, I wish I had this a few months ago. But if you had like a list of a bunch of events, so for my son's baseball schedule, this would have been super helpful. You can just take visual intelligence or Siri mode now in the camera and you can scan that and it adds all of those dates perfectly. The time, the date, what it is, to your calendar all in one go. And you don't have to manually enter it anymore, which is so much more helpful than what it was in the past.
20: It really is. I really think that Apple did a good job. And I think the way they've implemented all these little helpful features into the operating system, mm-hmm. people are going to be very impressed. The one thing I'll know, you've said a bunch of things you like. I will say, and I installed this on my main phone too, and it's been great. I mean, I've really had no problems. The only thing I don't like, I'll tell you, one feature that I think they should change is when you pull down to search, right, for like an app. I search for like all my apps.
27: Yeah.
20: It kind of guesses what it thinks you want. And it kind of like closes the whole like suggested area of what you're searching for and just says like, okay, here you go. And then you have to tap to show everything else. I would say I personally always, maybe they should make this an option, but I always want to see all the search results because there are so many things that are similar and I'm searching mm-hmm. and it guesses really quickly sometimes. And I'm like, no, that's not the app. Then I got to do one more tap. It's a little thing, but have you noticed that at all?
27: Yeah, it's like they need to just fuse together more of what Spotlight was beforehand with the new Siri capability of like bringing it down and showing that. But I mean, I'm glad that at least they didn't remove that entirely because that is how I get to all of my apps. I am a swipe down person and just search for it and open it that way. The other thing I will mention, and for those who hated the liquid glass update, the liquid glass slider is kind of nice. If you can go into the settings there and just manually adjust how much transparency you want, that's super helpful. I mean, what is this day and age that Apple is giving us all the customization? Who would have thought?
20: I know. It's so wild because that was the big draw of Android is that you could do whatever you want. Yep. Now, I would argue that you could almost customize iPhone more. Like when I was choosing, mm-hmm. when I was saying, you know, text my wife something, it said, hey, do you want to use Telegram or Messages? Because it knows that I typically use Telegram to text my wife. You can't do that on Android. As far as I know, you can't change the way it does those, you know, like those choices it gives you. Apple, same thing. When you use a music app, it's like, hey, do you want to use Spotify? Do you want to use Apple Music? Do you want to, because it kind of learns your preferences, which is kind of a yeah. big thing. Okay, before we go, I want to hear, when can people get this and what phones do you need for like these features?
27: So you can get this in September if you don't want to try out the beta. I mean, it is going to launch in a beta format, but it should be a lot more stable, which again, we've talked about. It is really, really good right now, but the main release will be in September. But you can try out the public beta should be this month. We don't have an official time, but usually it's always a month after WWDC. If you want to try the public beta, you can do that. I think you'll be fine with it and it won't impact your day to day life. And it's definitely worth a try. But if you want to wait till September, that's fine. And every phone out there is going to get iOS 27, but not everyone's going to get Siri AI. So you need a 15 Pro or newer. And even then, some specific features are going to be blocked off. So it's not anything crazy, but there are certain advantages to having a 17 Pro or Air. You just need the new Pro chip. And that's really just going to be more of the personalization for the Siri voice, which we still can't even do in beta right now. That is weirdly the one thing that's kind of blocked off. But one thing I do want to mention, if you've got an older phone and you're like, oh man, I don't feel like upgrading right now. I want to wait till next year and you're not going to get the Siri AI. That's fine. Your phone is going to get a lot of good things with iOS 27. Specifically, the most underrated thing real quick is the performance improvements. I don't know if you've noticed this, Rich, but
20: yeah, snappy.
27: I think my phone has felt so much more just fluid, efficient. And I've tried it on older phones and it honestly has made a difference. So if you have an iPhone 11, that whole lineup and newer is still going to get iOS 27. So you can definitely take advantage of some good features.
20: All right, we're going to leave it there. Dan Barbera from Mac Rumors. How do folks follow you online?
27: Yeah, you can just search for my name, Dan Barbera, on all platforms. And of course, Mac Rumors on YouTube. I do all of the YouTube content there, the podcast, Mac Rumors Show. And yeah, keep reading us if you can.
20: All right. Thanks for joining me today. Have a great festivity there. We're going to go to break. 888-RICH-101, 888-742-4101. More of your calls, questions, and I got to tell you about these WhatsApp usernames coming up right after this.

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0: Welcome back to Rich on Tech. Rich DeMuro here, hanging out with you, talking technology. 888-RICH-101-888-742-4101. 4th of July weekend, been doing little U.S. factoids coming back from the breaks. Did you know that the United States has more than 4 million miles of public roads, the largest road network in the world? Did not know that. Well, now I do. Let's go to Scott just down the road in El Cajon. Welcome to the show.
1: Rich, yeah, thanks for having me on. So I was allowed to purchase a new Mac through my employer, and I do a lot of video editing, motion graphics, that sort of thing, and I'm kind of in a purgatory of technology because I looked at the Mac Studio, and it looks like it's hard to get a hold of those because of, I don't know what's going on, but maybe you do. And I've heard rumors that there might be a new iMac Pro coming out. So I wanted to kind of get your sense of the lay of the land of, like, which direction to go and when you think that would be available to me.
0: Well, is this your job to video edit?
1: No, I'm a professor, but part of my job is I teach classes, so I have to review. I do documentary work as well, but I also have to review stuff. So I like the big screen. I want the graphics card, the, 64. Okay. Yeah, that sort of thing.
0: Okay. I mean, I edit video for a living for TV, and I use a MacBook Air, and it's perfectly fine. I mean, I have a 15-inch screen. It's, I have a bigger monitor that I connect it to when I want to. But so far I've had no problems. I mean, I'm not editing documentaries. I'll tell you that. Like I'm editing stuff for social media, reviewing pieces, editing packages for TV. But that's basically it, but it's still, and we're not doing 4K video. So if you're doing 4K, you might need something, but I understand why you want the best of the best. I'm going to direct you to a website that really helps with this. So there's a website called Buyer's Guide. MacRumors.com. In fact, our last guest was from Mac Rumors. I don't think he has anything to do with the guide. Maybe he does. But that is the best place to look for the information on when Apple products are expected to release. And not just that, but it also gives you all of the rumors and latest information on everything. And what I love about this, so all Apple products, my kind of guidance is you want to buy Apple products when they first come out because they all have a lifeline, they all have kind of a life cycle of Apple comes out with a new product, almost like clockwork for a lot of their main products. Now, if you look at the lineup for Macs, you've got the MacBook Neo, which is that inexpensive one. That's definitely not for what you're doing. Then you've got the MacBook Air. Then you've got the MacBook Pro. You've got the iMac, the Mac Mini, the Mac Studio, and the Mac Pro. Now, the Mac Mini and the Mac Studio and the Mac Pro, well, maybe not so much the Mac Pro, but the Studio and the Mac Mini, a lot of people are buying those to run like automated AI programs on there, like their agentic AI, like OpenClaw and all that stuff. So that's why there's been a run on these machines and it's really tough to get them. So even if you, wanted one, you may not be able to get one instantly. But for you, if you're talking about the iMac Pro, I have not heard of that rumor.

0: But that would be an amazing, you know, that would be an amazing product, because the iMac is very much a consumer PC. But if they did a pro version of that with, you know, this is under the ultra devices, I guess they're talking about, that could be a big win for a lot of people who want the all-in-one, the simplicity of it, but also want something that's a little bit higher powered than the standard, iMac. But I will tell you, these new processors that Apple has come out with, these M4 chips, are pretty incredible. Now there's different levels of them. Some of them are pro, some of them are not, but, okay, so the Mac Pro, it's saying don't buy because it's discontinued. The Mac Studio is the Pro desktop, the one that you want. It's been 486 days since they last released one, and the average is 547. So what does that tell us? That tells us that we are probably going to see a release of a new Mac Studio in the next 100 days. That could be, you know, maybe in, I don't know, September with some of the iPhone launch stuff. So if you can wait until then, you might want to wait. Or if you want to buy refurbished, there's also the Apple refurbished store that may or may not have some of these things that you're looking for. Let me see what the refurbished has. But again, if you buy refurbished, you're talking about a product that is many, many months old at this point. Let's see, what else did you look at? Mac Mini, I probably wouldn't recommend that for what you're doing. But that's really it. So Mac Studio, they're saying don't buy. That's the guidance on the website. And it says Mac Studio M7 Ultra expected in 2028 with better cooling. That's way out on the horizon. But the M5 Ultra Mac Studio could launch in 2026 with up to 768 gigabytes of RAM. So I think the bottom line is this thing will probably be refreshed in the next couple of months, maybe the next 6 months most, before the end of the year. So that's probably what you want to wait for. But, you know, that's up to you. So good question, Scott. Appreciate it. Really appreciate the call today. 888-RICH-101, 888-742-4101. Let's do an email here. Oh, you know what? No, I got to tell you about WhatsApp. WhatsApp is finally getting usernames. Yes, similar to what we've had for years on apps like Signal, Telegram, Instagram, and X. Starting now, you can reserve a username. So if you are using WhatsApp, go into your WhatsApp settings and look under account, and you will see the option to choose a username. Now, if you are on social media as a creator, you may have the option to choose the same username. But otherwise, you can create any username that you want. These are private. There's no searchable directory. People have to know your exact username to contact you. But this is great for privacy. You no longer have to give out your phone number to use WhatsApp. News Radio, they will start using these later this year. 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
9: July 4th celebrations. I'm Deborah Valentine, Fox News. Extreme heat and thunderstorms affecting America 250 celebrations this July 4th. A crowd on hand at the National Mall in Washington, D.C. was ordered to take cover due to thunderstorms ahead of President Trump's address, rescheduled to 11 p.m. Eastern Time. Vice President J.D. Vance paid a visit to New York City today for the Sail 4th 250 Parade of Tall Ships.
10: It is a very American thing to ring in 250 years of American history by parading our naval and Air Force might for the world to see. But I can't help but consider that 250 years ago, the waters of New York Harbor looked very, very different.
9: The boat parade began at the Verrazano Narrows Bridge, past the Statue of Liberty to the Hudson River, heading north to the George Washington Bridge. Fort Campbell, Kentucky is marking America 250 historic celebration. Fox's Brooke Taylor reports from the military base home to the 101st Airborne Division.
11: It's the only America 250 event happening on an active military base. You have a massive carnival. You have rides, games, any type of food you could imagine. We have a lemonade stand, you name it. But what really stands out is who is out here. These are military families, people who know better than anyone what it means to defend this country and the freedom that we are celebrating. Now, this is one of the country's most important military installations, so we can't celebrate America's 250 without talking about the incredible history here. Fort Campbell, it is home to some of the Army's most elite units, including the legendary 101st Airborne Division, known as the Screaming Eagles. They changed the course of World War II with their parachute assault in Normandy on D-Day.
9: New York City celebrating the nation's semi-quincentennial by holding 8 ball drops in Times Square, each taking place at midnight for every American time zone. 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
9: As the U.S. celebrates, Iran mourns as it holds a days-long funeral for its late leader killed at the start of the U.S.-Israel-Iran conflict.
17: Hundreds of thousands of people filling the streets of Tehran today as Iran began a days-long funeral for the Supreme Leader Ayatollah Ali Khamenei, killed in a U.S.-backed Israeli airstrike during the Iran war. Crowds marching past his flag-draped coffin chanting death to America and death to Israel, man calling for revenge. That funeral also marking a pivotal moment for Iran's leadership as the Ayatollah Mojtaba Khamenei takes power and the regime tries to strengthen its position during negotiations over a permanent end to the war and control of the Strait of Hormuz.
9: Fox's Paul Stevens reporting. Only 4 months ahead of the midterm elections, Republicans are looking to nail down their messaging as a wave of candidates describing themselves as Democratic Socialists continues to capture the attention of voters across the U.S. Representative Ryan McKenzie, a Pennsylvania Republican, joined Fox's America 250, The Will Cain Show. He comments on what he calls the rising influence of socialism within the Democratic Party.
18: We are under threat from the far left who wants to push their socialist ideas. They have failed everywhere around the world, but yet they want to push that failed ideology on us now.
9: This comes as many members of the GOP continue to raise concerns over New York City Mayor Zohran Mamdani, a self-described Democratic Socialist. Paul Pelosi, the 86-year-old husband of former House Speaker Nancy Pelosi of California, is facing a misdemeanor hit-and-run charge. Authorities say Pelosi allegedly struck a parked vehicle in Napa County, California on Friday and then drove away. The Napa County Sheriff said Pelosi continued driving until his vehicle became disabled. Authorities said alcohol was not a factor in the crash. Pelosi told police he hit something but didn't know what. I'm Deborah Valentine. This is Fox News.
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7: 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Weather.
19: A thunderstorm in the area this evening. Otherwise, cloudy tonight. Lows near 65. Sun and clouds. Less humidity tomorrow with a high near 83. Cloudy skies tomorrow night. Low 66. And then for Monday, cloudy. Not as warm. A few showers in the area. The high 76. Clouds Tuesday and the high at 79. From the Stellar Roofing Weather Center, I'm Steve Williams.
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21: Double wide quick stop, midnight tea top, Jack in her cherry coat town. 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
0: Welcome back to Rich on Tech. Rich DeMuro here, hanging out with you, talking technology on a holiday weekend. 888-RICH-101, 888-742-4101. 4th of July weekend. An excuse for a lot of people just to party. You know, I mean, that's really what it comes down to. We have an excuse. You've got a note from the principal's office or note from parents, whatever you want to say. It says, hey, you have the license to enjoy. Go have some fun. Go relax. Don't think about work for a day or two and just enjoy with friends and family. That's the bottom line. Doing little factoids all show long. The Star-Spangled Banner was inspired by the American flag flying over Fort McHenry during the War of 1812. It officially became our national anthem in... No, that can't be true. 1931? There's no way. There's no way Star-Spangled... Where am I getting these things? Star-Spangled Banner official anthem year. Let's figure this out. Okay, but yeah, 1931, Hoover signed a congressional resolution when it became, this is how young we are as a country. 1931, there are people, let's see, people could still be alive today that were born in 1931, right? 1931, you'd be 95. So you're 95 years old. You were there. Well, I guess you were a little infant, but you were still born on, you know, before we had a national anthem. That is wild. Anyway, hope you're having a great weekend. We've been talking about a lot of stuff on the show here. I know that Elsa has been patiently waiting on hold, so we'll get to Elsa in a second. I do want to tell you the I've got the cheapest day to buy gas. We have some new research that tells us that. And I've got some ways to save on gas, too, because I know that's always a hot topic. Elsa, welcome to the show.
1: Hey, Rich. Thank you so much for spending the holiday with us. We're so happy to have you.
0: Thank you. Yeah, go ahead.
1: And thank you for helping people like me, the older population, stay as tech savvy as we can. But you know, I'm having a problem.
0: I would not have it any other way on both counts. No matter how old or young you are, I will help you. And you know what? Yeah, why not? I mean, it's a holiday. If I'm here, I'm going to do the show, right? Like that, unless I'm on vacation somewhere, which, you know, I was a couple weeks ago, and I still did the show. I came back in. Anyway, what can I help you with, Elsa?
1: This is the second time this has happened to me. I get an invite on my calendar from somebody I don't know, and it's a color of the calendar that I don't normally use. So I can click on that color and it'll go off, but it doesn't go off my phone. And I know I had looked online and they said, don't, you know, decline it because then they know they breached somebody. And I had already done that. So what do I do?
0: Well, okay. So what's happening here is basically when someone sends it, scammers have gotten savvy to this. They send an email to your email. What email do you use? Like what type of email? Like Gmail, Yahoo?
1: I only have two. I have an MSN and then I have a Duck. A duck email.
0: Okay.
1: It's just, you know, that's not an email. It just kind of sends my emails through. Yeah,
0: it's like a forwarding. It's like an alias. So what these scammers do is they basically put a calendar invite in an email to you that somehow makes it through the spam filters. And then that, you know, most of these calendar programs automatically add the calendar events to your calendar. And so that's why you're seeing these things pop up. Now, the short answer is on iOS, as far as I can tell, there is not a setting to not allow calendar events that you haven't approved. So what happened was on Google, this was happening for a while. And so Google reacted by adding a setting in your Google Calendar. Let me find that setting. So if you go into, and this is just for other people as well, but if you go into your settings on Google Calendar, there is a way to decline or, you know, not automatically approve events that are from people you don't know. And so that's like a way of keeping these out of your calendar until you decide, oh yeah, I want that in my calendar. So for me, as you imagine, you know, there's a lot of people that like send me invites for things. I don't really want those cluttering up. But if you go on, let's see here. Is it? Yeah. Okay. So in calendar settings on Google, there is an option that says, automatically add invitations to my calendar only if the sender is known. Okay. Now that's an important setting because that means that only people that you know will be able to add things to your calendar automatically. I don't see that setting on the iPhone just yet. I could be wrong, but as far as I can see, I don't see that anywhere. It seems like things get added to your calendar automatically. Now there is an inbox, and you may be able to decline things from there. But from everything I'm seeing online and all the instructions I've seen, you basically have to just delete that event without, don't decline it, just delete it immediately. So that's the way to do it on there. Unfortunately, there's not a better way. And I'm looking in iOS 27 to see if Apple has added something that makes this a little bit easier, but I don't really see a setting there just yet. So at this point, unless someone calls in or emails me and says, hey, Rich, no, there's a better way to do it on the iPhone. That's the only way I know about it is don't decline it because yes, that will send a signal that your email address is good, but you can just go into that event and delete that event. And if you're using the Google side of things for your calendar, you should definitely turn off that option to just add events automatically to your calendar. Because that was the way it was for many years until spammers said, oh, this is a good way of reaching people. We can send them spam invites on their calendar. I mean, so, you know, you wake up to your calendar and you'd have like Bitcoin, you know, click this for free Bitcoin or something. You're like, what is this nonsense? So that's the way to do it. I would imagine that that Microsoft and Outlook has a similar option where you can not automatically add things to your calendar, but that's what you're looking for. And if you look at what Apple is saying, you can also unsubscribe to calendars. Like if you mistakenly subscribe to a calendar that's adding spam, you can do that as well. So let's see here. If we go into calendar and we go tap the calendars button, and you'll see there's a whole bunch of calendars in there. You can you can unsubscribe to any of those calendars that you don't want to show anymore. And there could be ones that, you know, you might have subscribed to by accident. You can tap the eye and just turn those off or unsubscribe to them as well. All right. Good question, Elsa. I know that vexes a lot of people. And it's one of those things where these spammers are just, they're brutal. They will reach us any way they can. Even at the gas station, they put skimmers on the pumps. But speaking of gas, it is 4th of July weekend. If you're an Amazon Prime member, you can save 50 cents a gallon on one fill-up. 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They are mostly like BP, Amoco, and Thornton's, and AMPM. But I will tell you, if you live in the Southern California area, there's not a ton of stations that participate. So just FYI, you may want to just ignore this. Like, that's what I've done. Unless you live by a station that has this and you can save it. But you do have to link your Earnify account, sign up through Prime, and it's a one-time promotional. Most of the time, Prime members get 10 cents off per gallon as an ongoing benefit. But on a 15-gallon fill-up, this could save you $7.50. The other app I like is called Upside. If you're not using that, that is a great way to save on gas. The trick there is you have to refer your friends. They sign up. It's kind of like a little, you know, you basically get your friends to sign up and you'll get more money back that way. All right, so what is the cheapest day to buy gas? Cheapest day to buy gas? Adam, you want to guess? Adam is in for Bobo this week. You can only tell me because you can't. I don't think we could hear you, but what are you going to say? Yes, Sunday, Monday, Tuesday, Wednesday, Thursday, Friday. Yeah, which day? Cheapest day to buy gas? 5, 4, 3, 2. Oh, no, that's actually starts the most expensive day of the week. Sunday is the cheapest day to buy gas. I know, that's what I would think. But here's why I think Sunday. So Gas Buddy analyzed daily fuel prices across 50 states for the past year. They found Sunday is usually the cheapest day to fill up. Wednesday through Friday, the most expensive. Here's my theory. I think because gas stations change pricing as the week goes on based on demand, if they know it's going to be a big weekend, or if like the news cycle says, oh, oil prices are up, and then somehow prices go up. We have the same exact amount of gas and oil in the world from day one to the next day, but yes, somehow those prices go up. I guess we have less from the next day. But anyway, that's it. So Sunday and Monday are the two best days. Sunday is the best day. So now you know. Just make it your schedule. Sunday, fill up for gas. Just don't do Wednesday, Thursday, Friday. 888-RICH-101, 888-742-4101. Website for the show is richontech.tv. This is episode 181. Got plenty more show coming up. Gosh, so many things to talk about. I got to tell you about this California senior who was scammed. Once again, someone was scammed. I'll tell you about that, plus much more right here on Rich on Tech.
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0: Welcome back to Rich on Tech. Rich DeMuro here, hanging out with you, talking technology on a wonderful 4th of July weekend. Is it still hot in some parts of the U.S.? Is that a silly question to ask in the summer? But I will tell you, in the L.A. area, we have been getting the oddest weather. It has been so reasonable. I mean, just like, what is happening? And so I was telling someone this. It's like nothing ever happens in LA without some sort of repercussion. So I know we are in for like either a lot of rain eventually, or like a freezing winter, or like a super hot late summer. I don't know. Anyway, I've been doing little factoids about the U.S. In its celebration of 250 years. The Statue of Liberty, we know it was a gift from France and arrived in New York Harbor in 1885. But did you know it had more than 300 separate pieces before being assembled? If I didn't know better, I thought maybe it came from the Swedes in IKEA. Oh my gosh. Did it come with a side of Swedish meatballs? I mean, there's nothing worse than getting home from like an IKEA trip and realizing you have to put everything together. It's like, it's amazing how great and reasonable the pricing is there, but then you realize the real work is in your labor. But hey, you know, you could also save a lot of money doing that way. All right. Saeed is in Woodland Hills. Got a recommendation on what, Saeed?
1: Hi, Rich. I love you. I love your show. I love your radio. I've been listening to your radio at home in my car.
0: And thank you.
1: We were talking about the phones. I do have an iPhone 14 Pro Max, 256 gigabyte, and I pay $9.99 a month for iCloud for 2 terabytes.
0: Okay.
1: And I only have used 193 gigabyte of it. It's plenty. And then I was with T-Mobile, and I had issue in a lot of places that I had no cell. And I heard about Boost Mobile.
0: Yeah.
1: So I thought I'd give it a try. They had a special for the first 3 months for $10 a month plus tax, which turned out to be $11 and change. And then after 3 months, it was $25 a month plus tax, which turns out to be $26 and change.
0: And it's unlimited, right?
1: Yes, I got 30 gigabytes.
0: Okay.
1: For that. If I wanted to add on, I had a 30 gigabyte. 30 gigabyte is planning because I normally use a lot of Wi-Fi rather than the data. And if I wanted to add on, I had a 30 gigabyte, I could pay the $10 for 30 gigabyte extra. And I with Boost Mobile, I have reception everywhere. At my brother's house, my sister has T-Mobile. She has no reception. My brother has Verizon. He has no reception in certain parts of the house that he lives. And I see neighbors that are walking the dogs, and they're on the phone. When they pass by the house, they get disconnected.
0: And yours works.
1: I'm sorry?
0: And yours works, no problem.
1: Mine works perfectly.
0: Okay,
1: perfectly.
0: Well,
1: I get 5G all the time.
0: Interesting. Okay, so you like Boost Mobile. Now, here's the thing. So I heard, so Boost Mobile was trying to do this thing where they were building like a new network. I don't know where we are with that or what they're doing, but I'm looking online to kind of see like which network they're running on. So I think it was supposed to be their own, but it looks like... I mean, this says they primarily operate on AT&T and T-Mobile as well. So maybe they're using something like a combination of networks. I know that at one point they said they were building their own. I don't know if that's happening because I'm looking at EchoStar and I'm reading that they filed the bankruptcy. So I don't know like what's happening here. But one thing that I think, and thanks for the call, Saeed, really appreciate it. One thing I will tell you is that Boost Mobile, that is today's Boost Mobile, is not the same from back in the day. Like, remember the little bleep, bleep? Like, we would do the direct, like, it was like Nextel, basically, right? Like, it was like the Boost Mobile was completely different from what it is now. So, yeah, they're out there. And I'm looking at, let's see, if I go to this best phone plans, and is Boost Mobile on here? I'm sure they have Boost Mobile because I'm curious what they say about it. Let's see, Boost. Yeah, okay, Boost Mobile, $25. Oh, yeah, AT&T or T-Mobile, 4K streaming, Canada-Mexico roaming, hotspot, international calling, international data. Yeah, so $25. So anyway, there's lots of options out there with wireless. I'm glad it's working out for you. I talk about scams all the time. We had another 70-year-old Camarillo, this is a California guy, received a call from someone claiming to work for McAfee Security, right? You know, the company that provides antivirus and all that. The caller convinced him his bank account had been compromised and cited real banking details to gain his trust. Over the next several days, this guy withdrew $84,000 in cash and handed it to someone posing as a company representative after giving a verbal security code, quote unquote. A couple days after this happened, the guy realized it was a scam. He contacted police. Detectives did find who they would, you know, consider the middleman here, a 44-year-old suspect who they believe was going to meet another potential victim. He had a bunch of cash on him and a modified airsoft gun, whatever that is, some sort of gun. And the pattern is the same thing we've seen for years. These tech support scams have evolved beyond convincing people to install remote access software. Now they tell you, stay on the phone, go to your bank, withdraw cash, don't tell anyone, and hand it to this courier that's going to show up at your house. I'm not kidding. I've read dozens of stories where people do this. How could anyone fall for this? I don't know. But people do every single year. Legitimate companies like McAfee, to Microsoft, Apple, Norton, Google, they're not going to call you out of the blue to say your computer is infected or your bank account is compromised. Another red flag, telling you to withdraw cash from your bank. Who does that? $84,000. This guy did well in his life. He had $84,000 in cash he could withdraw, and look what he did. I mean, I feel bad. Thankfully, they found this guy. I don't know if they're going to get his money back. But scammers tell victims not to tell bank employees because the bank is involved. Don't the tellers, if you go in, and I will tell you, I had a family member that went to the teller to try to withdraw money to like transfer it. And they're like, what's this for? Excuse me? Why do you need all this money in cash? Please be aware of this stuff. Go to my Instagram at Rich on Tech. I've got a video on this. Share that with your friends, family members. Let them know this is a scammer's playbook. You need to know how to defuse it. Coming up next, we'll talk AI right here on Rich on Tech.
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8: Fox News, I'm Deborah Valentine. A storm in D.C. prompting officials to order people to evacuate the National Mall hours before President Trump was set to deliver his speech tonight. It is now scheduled for 11 p.m. on America's 250th anniversary. Other parts of the country carrying on, including in Charleston, South Carolina, where this woman from Virginia is celebrating.
9: We love the history that's down here and the beautiful weather, and there's just always something wonderful to do, and we just wanted to get out of the hustle and bustle of the D.C. area for the holiday.
8: Pope Leo, the first U.S.-born pontiff, urging Americans today to embrace the nation's history of welcoming migrants.
10: 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There's a system of justice.
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2: 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Weather.
11: Clouds in the overnight with the low at 65. On Sunday, sun and clouds, less humid, the high at 83. Sunday evening, cloudy skies, low 66. Clouds on Monday, not as warm, a few showers, the high Monday at 76. Mostly cloudy for us on Tuesday with a high near 79. Partly sunny, more humid Wednesday, the high 84. From the Stellar Roofing Weather Center, I'm Steve Williams.
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0: Welcome back to Rich on Tech. Rich DeMiro here, hanging out with you, talking technology. It is 4th of July weekend, doing some little factoids here for the U.S. The bald eagle has been America's national bird since 1782. Oh, I thought it was the Costco rotisserie chicken. No, just kidding. It has nearly disappeared. It nearly disappeared from the lower 48 states, but thanks to conservation efforts, its population has made an incredible comeback. Look at that. See, that's the story of America right there. Incredible comeback. Joining me now is Jason Heiner. He is editor-in-chief of The Deep View, a website all about AI. Welcome to the show, Jason.
1: Hey, Rich. Glad to be here. Good to see you.
0: Thanks for joining me on this holiday weekend. I hope you have some fun festivities planned. AI, hot topic. Tell me, first off, what The Deep View is all about.
1: Yeah, so The Deep View is this newsletter that has been around for now 3 years and has been this rocket ship. I just joined in December, 1st of December, and The Deep View has focused completely on AI. And the founder, Feras Kojouk, he was reading a lot of AI and felt like there was so much of it was the same. And so much of it was like regurgitated press releases. And he's like, I really want something that goes a layer deeper. And so that was what he created. And since then, that's been the mandate. That's still what we do today. And so I joined, like I said, in December. And now we have a team of us that are working on this, a team of staffers and freelancers. And every day we give you three stories about AI and we take it a layer deeper. And we give you at the end of each story what we call our deeper view, where we talk about what not just what happened, but what it means and how you can understand it.
0: Are you aware, because I, you know, my jobs are primarily, you know, with the public, you know, like, you know, people watching the news, people listening to the radio, and, you know, there may be people, I call them drive-by, like people just watching, right? And then my segment comes up, on TV or the radio, and it's like all about technology. Are you aware there are people out there that don't like AI?
1: Oh my God. Yes. So we say this all the time. We say that AI is losing the narrative among the broader population. You know, in the data that we see and that we poll even our audience who are mostly AI forward, as we learn about, you know, the general sentiment is that about 60% have a slightly negative view of AI in the US. And that's even sort of stronger than I think most of the polling out there from Pew and others.
0: It's interesting because I love AI. I will say that I think it's incredible. I mean, there's so many things that it can do that are just, you know, for productivity and for information and automation. That's just like really, really compelling and interesting. But obviously I understand there could be a dark side. I understand that, you know, we're worried about jobs and stuff. So I'm not like ignoring all those sides of it, but there are some very like clear advantages. So like, for instance, this week, I didn't put much thought into like these connectors that like ChatGPT have and Claude, you know, these like apps that you can like integrate until this week. I'm like, why am I sitting here trying to like go to five different apps to like add stuff to my calendar, add stuff to my to-do list, add stuff to my Evernote, when I realized ChatGPT can do all of those things in the same box. And so now I kind of had this breakthrough this week where I'm like, now I'm like five times more productive because I can just paste an email and say, add this to my Todoist. And boom, it summarizes it, figures it out, figures out what the task is and adds it. So do you feel like there are these like efficiencies that AI is, that people don't even realize that AI can do?
1: Oh yeah. You know, and really we're even just in 2026, just scratching the surface of the next level, which is not just can it help you learn things? Can it go out there and research things for you, but do things for you? And that's kind of what you're getting at, where, you know, the sort of pro version of ChatGPT, if you will, is called Codex, where Codex is an AI agent that you can tell it to just go do this task for me. So for example, you know, we also run a podcast. Every time we need to do a transcript, we need to do a timestamps, you know, for YouTube and things like that. I just hand it the video and I say, just make me a transcript, have the name of the host and the name of the guest, and then, you know, colon, and then what they said, and then make a, you know, 10 to 12 bullet set of timestamps that I can paste in, and now it just does it. So that it does it it takes me, you know, less than 30 seconds to do that. It would have used to have taken me 30 minutes, right, to go through and do that manually, for just as a quick example.
0: So, yeah, I mean, what we're talking about is sort of this idea of agentic AI, right? Like AI taking, and this is, I kind of talked about this in my newsletter this week. I know we're all doing the same things, podcasts, newsletters, all this. But, you know, I talked about it. It's like when I went to the Samsung event and they talked about, you know, ordering an Uber from your phone. I'm like, why would you ever, like, come on. It's just easier to order an Uber from the app. You don't have to sit there and wait. But as we get to the future, and especially when we get to different ways of computing, like, you know, we've seen the early AI pins. I do think there is something to a voice forward computing. When you're like, you know, you're there and you're just like, hey, order me an Uber, and it does all the work and it figures it out. It's kind of like, why go through the other process? It's going to seem very archaic. You know, I order a pizza pretty much every Friday night. I do the same thing. I call the pizza place. I tell them my name, or I go on DoorDash and I do the same things over and over. Why would I just not tell ChatGPT, like, hey, order my usual, and it's got all my information and it does it?
1: It's true. Like, that was the dream with Siri originally, right? So going all the way back almost 15 years ago, where, you know, Siri was the promise was that it was going to be able to do these kinds of things. And then it, you know, hit lots of speed bumps along the way, you know, and now it's trying to do it, and it is improving. You know, you and I were both at WWDC, Apple's big event this summer, where it talks about what the software is going to do next. And it talked about it. But yeah, like, you can get some of that even today. So, like, even on my iPhone, you know, the little, you know, there's this button that it has, the
0: action button.
1: The action button, right? So I just assign that action button to ChatGPT voice mode. And it does a lot of what you're saying. You hit that once, you ask it a question, or you, in some cases, you can start to tell it to do some things. You know, that's more, a little bit more future focused, but you do just what you're saying. Like, you are quickly, you know, in a hurry, like you or I could say something like, send my wife a text, let her know I'm going to be 15 minutes behind, right? And just do that, not think about it, and then have the trust that it will do it correctly, not send it to the wrong person. That's the part where there's the gap today, is the trust. Like, can it actually do the thing that we say? Because Siri sort of hasn't, and even ChatGPT has its challenges. So, but when it bridges that, then we get to this thing that you're talking about, like, well, that'd just be a lot easier to do that, and then understand that it's going to take care of it and you don't have to worry.
0: Yeah. I mean, that's the thing. We still have some hurdles in trusting, like, that it's going to do the right thing. But eventually we're going to get there. And that's the thing. Like, even with my to-do list, like, I could take a whole email, paste it in there. It used to take me, like, time to kind of come up with what the to-do task is and all that stuff. But ChatGPT just sort of, like, nails it. And it's like, okay, added that, done. And you look in your to-doist, and that's the app, by the way, I'm talking about. It literally is, like, perfectly written, like, better than I could ever write a to-do, you know, a to-do task, because I'm just sitting there doing something really quick. I want to talk about privacy real quick, because, you know, that is the big concern. We're feeding so much data into Claude, into ChatGPT, into Gemini. I feel like Gemini is actually the least data preserving out of all of them, because they kind of, like, use your data, like, they train on your stuff no matter what it looks like. Whereas it seems like with ChatGPT and Claude, you can kind of opt out of that training. Explain.
1: Yeah. So AI is only as smart as the data that it has, right? Like, it's not, it is kind of imaginative, and that's where hallucination comes in. It wants to fill in the gaps if it can't, but it's really going to be only as good as the data you give it. So it's always asking for more data. But of course, you know, you want to be really careful about what you put in, because if it's training on that data, then it knows something about you, then somebody else could essentially query that information about Rich DeMuro and potentially learn information about you, right? Like, so you got to be real careful what you feed it, and really understand, you know, the ways that it's using it. So that's why there are some companies like Apple, Anthropic, that's who makes Claude, you know, that are really leaning into this idea of privacy, of trust, of safety. And they're betting on the fact that they can be the safe AI that you trust. You know, others, I would even say, you know, Google and ChatGPT, you know, OpenAI, they're leaning in a little more, like, we're going to get you the most powerful AI and we're going to do the most things for you. And we're going to be known as the one that that can do the best and is the strongest and the best and all that. And they're going to lean into the users who care the most about, like, I want the latest and greatest and it's got to be the best. And so there's a little bit of this multi-layered part of the AI market right now where different companies are focusing on different things.
0: And it is a race. I mean, we are in the thick of it. It is 100% a race and everyone wants to win. And, you know, it's not just American companies. There are other companies out there, in the world, like Mistral out of France. You know, there's DeepSeek out of China. I mean, there's a lot. It's not just the U.S. So like a lot of people will say, well, why don't we just stop this? Or why don't we regulate all of it? It's like, well, you might be able to do that here in the U.S., but there are going to be other companies in the world that are going to just pick up the slack and just do whatever they want. So we have to take a very very macro approach to this whole situation. Jason, I think we're going to leave it there. Thanks so much for joining me today. Really appreciate it. Again, the website.
1: My pleasure.
0: The website is thedeepview.com. And you said you just joined in December. You know, it's like half a year already.
1: I know. It's true. No, thanks for having me on, Rich. You do great work. You're such a pro and appreciate your show. Love what you do.
0: Thank you. Appreciate it. Keep up the good work on The Deep View now, too. TheDeepView.com. I will put a link on my website, richontech.tv. All right, coming up, it is that time. I can't believe it. It's already time for the feedback. This is when I talk about or read your emails, your comments, your questions, all the stuff that you sent to me throughout the week. And I think, yes, we have a lot. I will try to get through as much as possible coming up right here on Rich on Tech.

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8: July 4th, 2026, the 250th anniversary of American independence. The Great American State Fair becomes the center of it all. All 50 states, a national prayer moment. And that night, the largest fireworks display in the history of the world. There's never been a July 4th like this one.

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1: Various Apollo missions. I did not know that. So yes, Six Flags. Look at that, like the theme park. I mean, I think all of them are still standing as far as we know, but I'm sure all that moonlight out there, or sunlight, whatever, is probably like, you know, faded them a little bit. They got to send someone up there to like maintain the flags. They have to fold them every night, you know? Okay, let's get to the feedback. This is the comments, the questions, and the emails that I get from you. If you want to submit yours, go to richontech.tv and hit contact. Wash in Richmond, WRVA, says, when I upgraded to Windows 11, my audio worked fine. Then Dell Support Assist recommended a new audio driver and automatically created a restore point before installing it. After the update, I had no sound. I tried Microsoft's troubleshooting steps for a couple of hours. Nothing worked. Then I remembered the restore point. I restored my PC before the driver updated, restarted, and my audio came back. Since then, I've skipped audio driver updates unless they're absolutely necessary. Good call there. Kenneth, I've watched you on TV for a while, just discovered the radio show. I had a suggestion for the listener whose headphones weren't working on Windows. Besides checking the sound settings, make sure the headphones are selected as the default audio output. Otherwise, Windows may keep sending sound to the laptop speakers. Yes, it might be the other way around for that problem, but something similar to that. 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They're sending me a what? Your warranty? 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Okay. That's well, now the screen's cracked. What can you do about that? Paul in Grand Rapids, I picked up the Vizio 55-inch mini LED TV and matching soundbar you recommended. Everything worked great until I opened YouTube TV and lost surround sound. After some troubleshooting, I found the fix in the YouTube app. Go to Profile, Settings, 5.1 Audio, and make sure it's turned on. If it's already on, toggle it off and back on. That got my surround sound working again. Yeah, there are so many weird things about home theater systems with the various apps. Like last night, we were watching a movie, and then we went to YouTube, or we asked some question to Alexa, and next thing you know, our audio is all messed up. So it, like, I think these things switch to the different audio formats, I guess. I don't know. And sometimes they can't switch back. It's kind of complicated. Stanward, I heard your discussion about expiration dates. I agree that canned tomato sauce is one area where you should pay attention. This is what I love about this show. Over time, the acidic tomatoes can start to eat away at the can's inner lining. Canned foods just aren't made the way they used to be. Not a lot is. Thank you, Stanward. Alan, I heard your caller whose radio kept changing stations. I've had something similar happen in my 2004 Buick. The radio would occasionally switch to a stronger signal for the same station because of the traffic or alternate frequency feature. That may explain what your caller experienced. Don writes in, I spotted something strange in my bank account this week. A check I wrote showed up twice, once with the correct number and once with a completely different check number. The bank insisted it wasn't possible, but after more than an hour on the phone, they admitted it was an issue tied to a recent software update. Now I'm waiting for the correction to be processed. Well, that's a new one. That is definitely not reassuring. Rick writes in, I found out the hard way that smashing an old iPad with a heavy hammer is a terrible idea. Something inside, probably the battery, didn't appreciate it, and the thing smoked for about 10 minutes. Rick, why so angry towards your iPad? You don't need to smash it, just recycle it. Roman, I got an email that looked like it was from Google saying that some of my saved passwords had been found in a data breach. I wasn't sure if it was real, so I checked with the website you talked about, ScamWise. It turns out the alert was legitimate. Yes, Google will send you messages from time to time about passwords that have been breached. And yes, it is legitimate. ScamWise.com if you want to check messages that you get to see if they're legit. Abraham in Uniondale, New York. You mentioned disputing a credit card charge on the show. Under the Fair Credit Billing Act, consumers generally have 60 days from the first

0: statement containing the charge to dispute it. It's also important to send the dispute to the billing address, keep copies of everything, and send it by certified mail. I just go on the website and dispute the charge, and like, I've never been rejected. Uber was the toughest charge I've ever disputed. I got a terrible ride. I refused to pay. It was like $80. I refused to pay it. And they fought back, but I eventually got it. Pete, you were talking about ice makers on the show, and it reminded me how spoiled we are in the U.S. My cousin in the Netherlands doesn't even have an ice maker, and he says that's pretty common there. Most people just use ice cube trays because refrigerator space is so limited. And that's why... Where's that American song? Yeah. See, we do things right over here. We have ice. You ask for another ice cube in Europe, they may give you like half a tiny chip. No, you want ice here, you get a giant glass of ice, whatever you want. That's right. Is there a song about American ice? There should be. Cheesecake Factory and American ice. Jim, I got a text from T-Mobile saying my current phone plan is being retired. I'm automatically moved to a new plan that'll cost $6 more per line per month. They say I'll keep my current benefits and get a few new ones, but I was not expecting it. Vanessa in Montana, you talked about the PhotoMine app. I just want to second that recommendation. It worked great for scanning my old military photo albums. You don't have to remove the photos from the album, which can damage them. I also use a phone arm and Bluetooth remote shutter from Amazon to keep everything steady. John, I work for a medical courier company, and your show keeps me company every weekend. I appreciate all the tech advice and the humor you bring to it. I have a couple of laptop questions, but I'll send them in next time. Just want to say thanks. And finally, Gregory, I've been listening to your show since 2025, and I really enjoy it. It's a great way to keep up with tech reviews, pricing, and troubleshooting tips. Thanks for all you do. Well, thank you, Gregory. We are going to leave it on that note. That is going to do it for this episode of the show. Website richontech.tv. Find me on social media at richontech. Next week, I'll have travel tips and accessibility expert on the show. Thanks so much for listening. There are so many ways you can spend your time. I appreciate you spending it right here with me on a holiday weekend. My name is Rich DeMuro. Thanks, Adam. Thanks, Kim, for being here. I'll talk to you
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13: July 4th celebrations. I'm Deborah Valentine, Fox News. Extreme heat and thunderstorms affecting America 250 celebrations this July 4th. A crowd on hand at the National Mall in Washington, D.C. was ordered to take cover due to thunderstorms ahead of President Trump's address rescheduled to 11 p.m. Eastern Time. Vice President J.D. Vance paid a visit to New York City today for the Sail 4th 250 Parade of Tall Ships.
14: It is a very American thing to ring in 250 years of American history by parading our naval and Air Force might for the world to see. But I can't help but consider that 250 years ago, the waters of New York Harbor looked very, very different.
13: The boat parade began at the Verrazano Narrows Bridge, past the Statue of Liberty to the Hudson River, heading north to the George Washington Bridge. Fort Campbell, Kentucky is marking America 250 historic celebration. Fox's Brooke Taylor reports from the military base home to the 101st Airborne Division.
15: It's the only America 250 event happening on an active military base. You have a massive carnival. You have rides, games, any type of food you could imagine. We have a lemonade stand, you name it. But what really stands out is who is out here. These are military families, people who know better than anyone what it means to defend this country and the freedoms that we are celebrating. Now, this is one of the country's most important military installations, so we can't celebrate America's 250 without talking about the incredible history here. Fort Campbell, it is home to some of the Army's most elite units, including the legendary 101st Airborne Division, known as the Screaming Eagles. They changed the course of World War II with their parachute assault in Normandy on D-Day.
13: New York City celebrating the nation's semi-quincentennial by holding 8 ball drops in Times Square, each taking place at midnight for every American time zone. 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
13: As the U.S. celebrates, Iran mourns as it holds a days-long funeral for its late leader, killed at the start of the U.S.-Israel-Iran conflict.
21: Hundreds of thousands of people filling the streets of Tehran today as Iran began a days-long funeral for the Supreme Leader Ayatollah Ali Khamenei, killed in a U.S.-backed Israeli airstrike during the Iran War. Crowds marching past his flag-draped coffin chanting death to America and death to Israel, man calling for revenge. That funeral also marking a pivotal moment for Iran's leadership as the Ayatollah Mojtaba Khamenei takes power and the regime tries to strengthen its position during negotiations over a permanent end to the war and control of the Strait of Hormuz.
13: Fox's Paul Stevens reporting. Only 4 months ahead of the midterm elections, Republicans are looking to nail down their messaging as a wave of candidates describing themselves as Democratic Socialists continues to capture the attention of voters across the U.S. Representative Ryan McKenzie, a Pennsylvania Republican, joined Fox's America 250, The Will Cain Show. He comments on what he calls the rising influence of socialism within the Democratic Party.
0: We are under threat from the far left who wants to push their socialist ideas. They have failed everywhere around the world, but yet they want to push that failed ideology on us now.
13: This comes as many members of the GOP continue to raise concerns over New York City Mayor Zohran Mamdani, a self-described Democratic socialist. Paul Pelosi, the 86-year-old husband of former House Speaker Nancy Pelosi of California, is facing a misdemeanor hit-and-run charge. Authorities say Pelosi allegedly struck a parked vehicle in Napa County, California on Friday and then drove away. The Napa County Sheriff said Pelosi continued driving until his vehicle became disabled. Authorities said alcohol was not a factor in the crash. Pelosi told police he hit something but didn't know what. I'm Deborah Valentine. This is Fox News.
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22: Clouds in the overnight with the low at 65. On Sunday, sun and clouds, less humid, the high at 83. Sunday evening, cloudy skies, low 66. Clouds on Monday, not as warm, a few showers, the high Monday at 76. Mostly cloudy for us on Tuesday with a high near 79. Partly sunny, more humid Wednesday, the high 84. From the Stellar Roofing Weather Center, I'm Steve Williams.
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1: The following is a pre-recorded program. This is Handle on the Law, marginal legal advice where I tell you, you have absolutely no case. California, usually at the forefront of all things social, and when it comes to health or what is perceived as health among Californians, the laws happen here quicker and more robust than any place else. One of the things about California is Californians, well, let me put it this way. We have a reputation here of come Thanksgiving, it's tofu turkey. We eat a lot of bushes and twigs and scrubs and trees, and we just do a lot of that. But there is something that actually California did that makes a lot of sense. And there's a new consumer protection law that has just been passed, and it's going to change, does change, how grocery store items are marked. And it has to do with the Best Buy, Use Buy, all the various phrases that they put in there. They're all very confusing. So what Assembly Bill 660 did is enact a consumer protection law, and it only has two ways of describing food. Now, the bill was passed to stop billions of pounds of unspoiled food from entering California landfills. One of the things we do in this country, we throw away more food than any other country in the world. It's been estimated that 30% of the food that is produced and eaten, and that amount is thrown away. And you got people all over the world that are starving. I mean, kids wake up in the morning and don't know what they're going to have for dinner. There's a huge swath of people in this world that wake up and all day long, all they do is try to get enough money to survive. That is a tough way to live. And we throw away enormous amounts of food. So here is what the legislation says, that confusing and varied grocery terms are now done. And the state has streamlined a uniform technology system. And it's real simple. It's based on health risks. So there's only two different definitions when dealing with Use Buy, Best Buy. Best Buy, if used by, that's a date, and that indicates peak product quality. Best if used by, the highest product quality. Does that mean if you don't use it past that point that it's unhealthy? Of course not. You can. And what ends up happening is that label, best if used by, to a lot of people means if you don't use it by this date, you toss it, which is absolutely untrue. And then there's a phrase, use by, and that one is a little stricter, and it can only be reserved for public food safety warnings. Use by means you have to use it by. In other words, if you don't, then a safety warning kicks in. Then it's sort of at your own peril. Now, a lot of people, for example, eggs, I don't care what eggs say, they last for weeks in the refrigerator. I have no problem with eggs, and certain other foods just are fine. So I look at, my friend Neil, who has the food show, says, you look at a package of meat that parts of it have turned gray, you know, on the edges. It's perfectly fine. It's perfectly fine. It's just it is oxidized a bit. So something new there, and this will be implemented this summer. And so ahead of this enforcement deadline with these two phrases, food brands, processors, packaging teams, shipping goods into California have to finalize updates to their print layouts to ensure compliance with the mandated language. And so what do you do as consumers? What are you supposed to do as consumers? Familiarize yourself with these new authorized phrases. Yeah? Know what? Read and understand? I guess. All right, Sam, we have some phone calls open. Are we ready to do it? Let's try. Okay. Ray, are you there?
2: Oh, hi.
1: Hello, Ray. Welcome.
2: Is that Handel?
1: Yeah.
2: Handel?
1: Yes.
2: Okay. I wanted to compliment you on your service called Incogni, and I have a situation that kind of resembles and might be something like you would like to handle. I wanted to know if banks and motels and hotels and check cashing places and other businesses can take photocopies of driver's licenses and ID cards.
1: Oh, hold on. Well, wait. Who takes the photos of your driver's license? I mean, I don't submit photos or my driver's license anyplace. When I'm asking, for example, for a bank, when I show them the ID, they don't take a photo of it. And even when they ask for the ID, they scan the information on it. They don't take photos. And so they're going to have the information. So now what? What do you do with that? Yeah, they take it. You allow them to take it, and then they put it in some database. And it depends on the security they have. But they can do it, and they do all day long. So what's the question, Ray?
2: Well, do they have a legal right to do that?
1: Oh, yeah, of course they do. Yes. They have a legal right to do that. And you have a legal right to say no, thank you. Sure they do. They're not holding a gun to your head. Also, they have a legal right to ask for your Social Security number, which is the most sacrosanct number that you own. They can ask for it. A lot of people do. Fill out a credit report. What's your social number? Sure, they can.
2: Well, if you object to that, you have a cause of action for privacy and security.
1: Yeah, maybe if they've grabbed it illegally or if the law says they can't share it. Yes, you have a cause of action. But frankly, everybody shares everything these days. There are certain rules like HIPAA rules. They can't share medical information. That's pretty strictly enforced. But, you know, don't think you have you raise a really good point, Ray. Do not think for a moment you have privacy. If you think you have any privacy, you don't. The only place where you think you may have privacy is in your bedroom or your bathroom where you're naked. And they even sell X-ray glasses now that can see right through walls. Did you ever read comic books? You know, they would sell those X-ray glasses, sort of double glasses. Never mind. Okay. Talking about, let's not talk about privacy, but talking about you being injured. 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

0: welcome back. More Handle on the Law. Rita. Hi, Rita.
1: Thanks, Bill. I'm a female truck driver, and I fuel where my boss tells me to fuel, and I go to this one franchise. Usually I hit it about 4 to 7 in the morning in Dunedin, California. And when I go to fuel, they got the large men's bathroom and the large women's bathroom across from it. But on the women's bathroom, they have a handwritten sign blocking out the women and saying, no women, only men, and two shower stalls that the women may use the restroom in. And in the last few years, there's just been a line, or the stalls aren't available. And, you know, do we have to take that?
0: Yeah, hold on. Well, that's an interesting situation. Okay, I'm assuming you've shared this problem with your boss, right? The owner of the company.
1: Well, not my boss, but their management, because it is a large franchise, and I
0: understand, but hold on. The reason I'm asking, okay, so you shared it with the truck stop people, what's going on? And you said, hey, women effectively can't use these showers because you've got two and there's too long a line. And are there plenty of showers on the other side? Do the men's bathroom have tons of showers, shower stalls?
1: Well, the shower stalls are separate from the large bathrooms. They have the large men's bathroom and the large women's bathroom.
0: No, I understand. But how many shower stalls are there in the men's side versus the women's side? You mentioned two for the women's side.
1: Well, there, the showers are back further from the bathrooms, and they're like unisex.
0: Oh, okay. So everybody stands in line, right?
1: No, just the women stand in line.
0: Why?
1: Because the showers are, well, because those two showers are for the women's bathroom, but the other shower stalls are being used for showers.
0: Okay, I'm confused here, and we're going to go back to the same question. The shower stalls for women are two stalls, correct? Two. You're sharing two, right?
1: Yes.
0: Okay, how about
1: They're
0: for men? How many shower stalls?
1: Bathroom.
0: How many shower stalls are there for men?
1: Probably eight.
0: Okay, so here is the question. All right. And that is, if the percentage of men driving versus women is, let's say, what, 90% men versus women? And the argument is going to be, we need a lot more men. I'm just throwing it out there. Legally, I have some questions. The bottom line is, I don't think you can force them to give you shower stalls at all. They could literally say, no shower stalls. No one takes a shower. You can smell like Iraqi sheep herders as far as we're concerned. What does management say when you say, hey, you don't have enough shower stalls for women?
1: They won't do anything about it. The shower stalls are for the women to use the bathroom. They're not used for showers. They're for women to use the bathroom because they got the handwritten sign on the women's bathroom.
0: Okay, you know what? You got me on that one completely. I have no idea where you're going for that, but thank you so much for the call. Connie. Hello, Connie.
2: Good morning, Honda. How are you? Girl?
0: Yes, ma'am. Okay.
2: Just a distance. I was served a subpoena.
0: Yeah.
2: For appearance for a deposition.
0: Uh-huh.
2: By mail. Is that being served properly?
0: By mail? Yeah. Pretty much so. What are they asking you to testify to, Connie?
2: Trust.
0: A what?
2: A trust.
0: And what are they going to be asking you? I'm just curious. What do they expect you?
2: I have no idea.
0: You have no idea. Okay. Is it a personal subpoena? Is it asked for documents, or does it ask for you to show up?
2: Show up.
0: Aha. Okay. And you don't know why you've been asked to show up?
2: Like, I'm really not a party.
0: No, I understand. We're witnesses. Most people who are not parties show up. Okay. All right. If you don't want to show up, here's what you get to do. You call the attorneys and you say, I've just been subpoenaed. I'm not going to be able to help you at all. I'm no help at all. I either don't know or I have no desire to, and they usually are not going to have hostile witnesses in a civil case like that. And the other, but to your question, yes, a subpoena can be served by mail. That's legitimate. Summonses, lawsuits have to be served in person. Subpoenas have to be served by mail.
3: Jim. Hello, Jim.
4: Oh, hello. Yeah. I have a friend that she owns her house free and clear, but she doesn't have any money to fix it up. She's willing to quit claim 50% over to me if I pay for it. And she's got bad health and no health insurance. If she has to declare bankruptcy or something, can they go after my house that I own free and clear in my car and stuff like that?
3: Yeah, it depends on when she transfers the money, when she transfers title. Does she have any heirs at all?
4: No.
3: No. Okay, so no one's going to contest it. And how much money does she owe, Jim, that she has to declare bankruptcy?
4: Oh, she hasn't gone to the hospital yet, just that she has bad health.
3: Oh, I see. Yeah, no, that's a good question. Depends if she doesn't have any money, doesn't have any insurance, and she does under Medicare. I don't know if Medicare can come back and grab. I know Medi-Cal can, but it could be that, why didn't she just leave it in the, well, they're not going to force her to sell. I don't think so. And she can just leave the whole thing in a will for you, and then you have a contract. You own half of it. That's one way to do it. How sick is she?
4: Sick enough. I don't really know.
3: Like, is she dying before this phone call is over? Sick enough?
4: No.
3: Yeah. That's the only thing you have to worry about, and that's a good question. To that one, I don't know if she goes, it'll be Medicare, probably, that she's entitled to, that she'll go into the hospital. I think you're okay.
4: Okay.
3: I think she can quit claim. If she has no heirs, why doesn't she leave you the whole thing?
4: Oh, that's a good question.
3: Have her leave you the whole thing. And then speed up her death. You know, so you can own the damn thing. Okay, you're done. You've lived long enough. How old is she, Jim?
4: 69.
3: Oh, that's pretty young. How old are you?
4: 71.
3: Oh, that's pretty young, too. God, you guys, you sound so old for 71. Okay, and how sick is she, Jim?
4: Oh, she was in the hospital for a week, about 3 weeks ago.
3: Yeah, well, I've been in the hospital for 3 weeks at a time, you know, and I'm still kicking around. Is she so sick she's about to die kind of sick?
4: No, I don't think so.
3: Oh,
4: no.
3: All right. That's a shame. Sorry to hear that. Okay.
0: Now, you've heard me talk about privacy online. I just did that with a previous caller. There's no such thing as privacy online. It doesn't exist. Everything about you is out there, is available. Your home address, where you work, where you bank, what you buy, where you buy it, court records, accident history, insurance information. 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DMV information, credit score, social media. 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
6: WSYR weather.
8: Clouds in the overnight with the low at 65. On Sunday, sun and clouds, less humid, the high at 83. Sunday evening, cloudy skies, low 66. Clouds on Monday, not as warm, a few showers, the high Monday at 76. Mostly cloudy for us on Tuesday with a high near 79. Partly sunny, more humid Wednesday, the high 84. From the Stellar Roofing Weather Center, I'm Steve Williams.
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0: Jack Moore handle on the law. John, hello, John. You're up. What can I do for you?
1: Hey, Bill.
0: Yeah.
1: Hey, I applied for a consultation with the Legal Aid Foundation, and they took my tax return, what they needed from that, made a copy, returned the rest. And then I got a call right after that, a couple hours, saying that they had emailed that information to somebody randomly by mistake in the community. So it had my social and my name.
0: Okay, so they hold on. They admitted they had made a mistake in forwarding that information, correct?
1: Yeah, it was supposed to be going to another coworker, but it
0: went to the wrong person. Name. All right, it went to the wrong person.
1: Yeah.
0: All right.
1: Somebody out in the community, they don't know who it is. Well, they did try and contact him, and they haven't gotten back to me on what that result was. They're going to ask him to delete it and whatever.
0: Okay. And somewhere in there is a question?
1: Yeah, well, they have somebody that I don't know has my social, my name,
0: yes.
1: And my
0: yeah, I got
1: information.
0: It.
1: So do they have a responsibility to provide some identity theft to me for doing that?
0: No, I don't think so. What is to supply identity theft? It's been breached, even if they did. It failed because they sent it to the wrong person. Now, are they responsible for damages? Yeah, probably. You're not going to know unless there is a statutory provision that says if you do this, then you will get nailed. You're allowed to sue. You're allowed to get X number of dollars. Attorney's fees will fly. You can. The problem is if there isn't any statutory provision, if there isn't anything that says once your information has been released, here are the implications. Here is the punishment for the person or the organization that wrongly forwarded your information. Then you have to wait for damages. Then you have to wait. And this doesn't get easy. In reality, and I'm going to go back to privacy. Do you really have any? And what's someone going to do with your information? John, what is someone going to do? Now, if you are hacked based on that information, then you can argue and whatever money you lost or bank account cleaned out or whatever. But then proving that that was what did it, because everybody knows everything about everybody. That's the problem, John.
1: My employer got hacked, and as a courtesy, they provided a couple years of identity theft protection.
0: Oh, I see. All right. I got it. But they don't have to. They don't have to. Depends on which organization it is. You can ask for it and say, hey, guys, at least do the right thing and give me some identity theft protection. But identity theft protection is like $10 a month anyway. It's worth it, with any one of these companies that do it. Marv. Hello, Marv. Welcome to Handle on the Law.
2: Yes. Bill, I have a 22-foot recreational vehicle, and I had it stored in locally, and they would not allow any work to be done in the storage area. So I had a RV technician that would do it, and I had it towed down to Moreno Valley and asked him to seal the roof.
0: Okay.
2: And around the windows.
0: Mm-hmm.
2: And I bugged him after about a month and a half, and he said, okay, you can come pick it up. Well, I came and
0: okay, so there was damage. There was water damage, correct? You didn't do it correctly.
2: That's correct.
0: Okay, and how much water, how much, Marv, how much damage?
2: Well, he said he would repair it for $800.
0: Marv, it doesn't work that way. It was his fault.
2: Yeah,
0: The conversation is either you repair it, or I hire someone to repair it and I sue you for it. That's your choice.
2: Okay.
0: Okay.
2: I don't know much about small claims court.
0: Well, you can look it up. Marv, you can look it up. Just look up whatever county you are in, county, if you're in L.A., county of L.A., that's where I live, and you can just look small claims court, and they have the forms, and they tell you exactly how to do it. You're going to be fine. How old are you, Marv? Okay. How old are you?
2: 88.
0: Yeah, you're about to die. That's the problem. You got to do it really quick. Yeah, you have to go on the internet today and do it before you pop off, okay?
2: Okay, thank you.
0: Okay, you got it. Susan. Hi, Susan.
3: Hi. My question is about reverse mortgages and trusts.
0: Okay.
3: I don't know if eventually I'll need to get a reverse mortgage on my home. Could be 5-10 years. I don't know.
0: Oh, you're not going to last 10 years. No. But the way you sound, Susan, there's no chance you're going to last 10 years. Moving on. So, you're welcome. What's your question?
3: The question is I went with a company on the internet, so I have not spoken to a lawyer until now. And I set up a trust with me as the owner.
0: Mm-hmm.
3: I was wondering if I changed that to another person as the owner instead of me, could I still get a reverse mortgage on my property?
0: Yeah, hang on a minute. I'm a little confused here. When you say the owner, are you talking about the person who has all of the assets? Let's say you have a house or money and you put it into a trust. You still own it, or the trust actually owns it, but you control it. Effectively, it's still your money. Okay. Susan's trust is still Susan's money. And the only difference is that when you die, then whoever's the trustee, not the owner, the trustee who handles it, then has to distribute the money pursuant to the terms of the trust. So it's not so much the owner. I'll let you can use the word owner. And then as far as the reverse mortgage is concerned, it's predicated on your death. So can the reverse mortgage be put into a trust? Well, I will tell you, when I had to transfer money into a trust, I had to take it a trust to another trust. I had to take it out of the trust, put it in my name, put it into the new trust. So the answer is yes. It's a little complicated. And who are you leaving all this money to when you die?
3: My dog.
0: Oh, your dog. That's okay. See, that's a great one. Your dog. You know that dogs actually can't inherit because they're not people. However, you can set up. Yeah, that's right. Good for you. But you can set up a trust that takes care of the dog until the dog dies. Mm-hmm. And people do that all the time. So you're leaving it to a friend. How much money are we talking about, Susan?
3: House is worth.
0: Yeah, with the house and any bank accounts. Yeah, with everything is there. How much money?
3: Well, I've looked at Zillow, and the house is worth about $900,000, okay. But I still have a mortgage on it.
0: All right. How big a mortgage?
3: A little over $100,000.
0: Oh, so you got plenty of equity in there. Yeah. You won't have any trouble getting a reverse mortgage. And the reality is, as far as the trust is concerned, it's very easy to do, and they'll tell you how to do it. That gets really, really easy. But let me tell you what was not easy for me. I put my mom into an assisted living facility before she died. And I didn't know where to go. I mean, literally, what do I know from assisted living facilities? Where are the good ones? So I ended up putting one near my house, conveniently, and it didn't work out at all. It was horrible. So I had to get another one, and I put her in that one, and that one barely worked out. I didn't know where to go. So do you know where to go if you're going to put your senior loved one into an assisted living facility? I'll bet not. 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

0: And she came over on June 14th and informed me that she is going to put a fence up on about approximately a 15 feet wide section of my property that she owns.
1: Wait a sec. How is it your property that she owns? That's sort of a contradiction, isn't it?
0: It is a contradiction. Well, I, of course, had no idea about this. And
1: No, but does she own it? Do you know if she owns that piece of property or not?
0: Well, she seems to. The only thing I have asked her was to prove it. She says she's been paying taxes on it.
1: I see. Okay.
0: I have done research, and my daughters have helped me with research, good researching people. And what we uncovered was the particular piece of land that she was speaking of is found to be on the LA County flood control map as a flood easement.
1: Okay, but who owns the property? It may be an easement, but who owns it?
0: She may own it.
1: Okay, but it's easy to find out. It's easy to find out. You get a survey. Then there's no issue.
0: Exactly.
1: Yeah, you get a survey, and then there it is right there. And the fact that she's paying taxes on it, that's one of the points of contention where she can go, adverse possession. Based on that theory of law, yeah, I own it. But there's a lot of rules to adverse possession. There really are. Just because she's paid taxes on it. And by the way, how does she pay taxes on it? What does that mean?
0: I don't know. That's why I asked her to prove it. Well, she told me she bought the house that she's living in behind me 2 years ago.
1: You're going in a direction, Louise, that you don't have to go into. She can't just say, okay, I pay taxes. What if I walk into the door and say, I pay taxes on half your property? What is she threatening to do? What does she want? She'd build a fence?
0: She wants to build a fence along.
1: Okay, got it. All right. And you don't want the fence to be built, correct?
0: Well, I prefer that she didn't.
1: Okay, that means you don't want the fence to be built. Got it. All right. So it's real simple. Okay, you tell her you build the fence and we bought ourselves some litigation. Because as far as I'm concerned, I own the property. You say you own the property. The easement is something else completely. Easement allows utilities or allows someone to go through that property. And usually easements are, in this case, it's probably for utilities. So I wouldn't worry about that part. Just say no. And if she builds the fence, contrary to what you want, if it turns out to be on your property, and a survey is going to figure all that out, you're going to know instantly with a survey. So that's where you go first. Figure out a survey, and then we'll go back and talk. Because at this point, we don't know who owns the property. We don't.
2: Hey, Ted.
3: Yes. Hi.
2: Yes, sir. What can I do
3: Bill?
2: For you? Yes.
3: Yeah, I have a friend from church, a 95-year-old retired female doctor. She's been forcefully removed from her home and put into a nursing home.
2: Hold on. Ted, who removed her from her home?
3: We think it was a nephew of hers who does have a power of attorney over her. Probably a legitimate power of attorney.
2: Okay, so attorney over her person. Okay.
3: We think he also has some form of a court declaration of incompetence, although we've not been able to locate the form.
2: Well, that's easy. If there's a court declaration, it's a public, it is, Ted, probably a public document. So you just look up her name, and see if there's anything filed. I think it would be a public document. I may be wrong, but I'm thinking there was. Okay, so he takes her out, puts her in a nursing home. Now what?
3: And then changed the locks on her home so she cannot send any of us friends to her house to get her checkbook, credit cards, address book, or anything. So no access. She's reasonably healthy, certainly competent, and wants to go back to live in her house with in-home health care, as she has been doing for many months.
2: And?
3: But she she probably was.

0: was incompetent last May when she signed the power of attorney.
1: Matter.
0: She
1: was on some medication. It doesn't matter. It doesn't matter. You can rescind the power of attorney, assuming she has cognitive abilities. If she is in a position to make that decision and make it without crazy stuff going on, she has the ability to rescind the power of attorney. And all she does is get the form, sign it. I would have it notarized, or I would have her have it notarized, and then send it to him. And then call a locksmith, because she owns the property. And if he shows up with a power of attorney, she keeps the rescission in her hand and say there is no more power of attorney. That's how to handle it. And if he keeps screwing up, if he keeps screwing up, you take him to court. She's going to be fine. 95, and she's still in pretty good shape.
0: Pretty good shape mentally.
1: Wow.
0: Ambulation is bad.
1: Well, yeah, I mean, you're 95. Really, you know, you're not gonna run marathons, but good for her. What kind of doctor was she, by the way?
0: Ophthalmologist, medical doctor of the eye.
1: Wow. So when she went to med school, there probably were very few women that were in med school and residency in ophthalmology. There were very few. Good for her.
0: Exactly.
1: Yeah, no,
0: yeah,
1: good
0: she's
1: for
0: an
1: her.
0: Amazing
1: that's what you
0: lady.
1: Do. Yeah, it's a, sounds okay. So it's a rescission of the power of attorney, and then you get to work on it. And and if push comes to shove, I would call. There are a bunch of organizations involved in dealing with the elderly and elderly abuse. And if it turns out she rescinds and the guy who has the power of attorney, the nephew, starts screwing around, there are people that will help her. Elder abuse, lawyers, organizations, that sort of thing. So she'll be in pretty good shape, I think.
2: 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I know what your privacy is about. 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

0: America 250. I'm Deborah Valentine, Fox News. President Trump speaking to Americans from the National Mall in Washington, D.C. on the nation's 250th birthday as communities across the U.S. celebrate the nation's semi-quincentennial.
1: This country is the home of freedom. This is the land of liberty. And this is a flag that's the banner of the most extraordinary, most exceptional, most incredible nation ever to exist on the face of the earth. And we're doing better now than we've ever done before.
0: The president using the event to promote his longstanding initiative requiring voter ID for elections.
1: America is back, and we want to keep America great, and we will do so by approving the Save America Act, which means all voters must show voter ID.
0: Democratic congressional leadership has referred to voter ID as Jim Crow 2.0. Many Americans from coast to coast, celebrations delayed, shortened, or canceled due to weather-related events after millions of Americans spent the past few days dealing with triple-digit temperatures. Primary election season continues with Arizona holding the lone primary for the month of July.
2: This fall, Democratic Governor Katie Hobbs will face one of four Republicans running in the governor's primary July 21st, including Congressman David Schweikert and Andy Biggs. There are at least two toss-up congressional districts in Arizona. Schweikert's run for governor leaves District 1 open. Three Republicans are running, along with four Democrats, including Marlene Woods, who's endorsed by the Democratic Congressional Campaign Committee. Democrat and Dr. Amish Shah ran against Schweikert 4 years ago and lost by 4 points. He's running again. In District 6, incumbent Republican Congressman Juan Ciscomani is running unopposed. He will face retired Marine Joanna Mendoza, who also has no primary challengers. Jessica Rosenthal, Fox News.
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0: President Trump is pulling the plug on a trade deal negotiated during his first term. Fox's Jared Halpern has more from the White House.
8: The Trump administration is not renewing the U.S.-Mexico-Canada trade pact, allowing a July 1st deadline to extend the agreement for 16 more years to pass. That decision was expected. President Trump has signaled dissatisfaction with the deal and says he prefers one-on-one trade agreements. Trump administration officials have already kickstarted a review process, meeting separately with Canadian and Mexican counterparts. That could lead to a renegotiation of the treaty. At the White House, Jared Halpern, Fox News.
0: As the U.S. celebrates America 250, Iran mourns as it holds a days-long funeral for its late leader, killed at the start of the U.S.-Israel-Iran conflict.
9: Hundreds of thousands of people filling the streets of Tehran as Iran began a days-long funeral for the Supreme Leader Ayatollah Ali Khamenei, killed in a U.S.-backed Israeli airstrike during the Iran war. Crowds marching past his flag-draped coffin chanting death to America and death to Israel, man calling for revenge. That funeral also marking a pivotal moment for Iran's leadership as the Ayatollah Mojtaba Khamenei takes power and the regime tries to strengthen its position during negotiations over a permanent end to the war and control of the Strait of Hormuz.
0: Fox's Paul Stevens with that report on the days-long funeral. Paul Pelosi, the 86-year-old husband of former House Speaker Nancy Pelosi of California, is now facing a misdemeanor hit-and-run charge. Authorities say the 86-year-old Pelosi allegedly struck a parked vehicle in Napa County, California on Friday and then allegedly drove away. The Napa County Sheriff's Office said Pelosi continued driving until his vehicle became disabled. Authorities said alcohol was not a factor in the crash. Pelosi told police he knew he hit something but didn't know what. The Sheriff's Office said it will submit a driver reevaluation. I'm Deborah Valentine. This is Fox News.
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10: Clouds in the overnight with the low at 65. On Sunday, sunny clouds, less humid, the high at 83. Sunday evening, cloudy skies, low 66. Clouds on Monday, not as warm, a few showers, the high Monday at 76. Mostly cloudy for us on Tuesday with a high near 79. Partly sunny, more humid Wednesday, the high 84. From the Stellar Roofing Weather Center, I'm Steve Williams.
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2: News. I'm Deborah Valentine. President Donald Trump speaking during America 250 celebrations at the National Mall in Washington, D.C.
3: Our country is stronger, freer, richer, safer, and prouder than ever before.
2: The event delayed due to thunderstorms. Vice President J.D. Vance speaking during New York City's July 4th Sail 4th 250 Parade of Tall Ships.
4: It is a very American thing to ring in 250 years of American history by parading our naval and Air Force might for the world to see.
2: Four fires erupted from the Brooklyn Bridge during the Macy's 4th of July celebrations in New York City. Some fireworks exploded due to the flames. It's unclear why the fires erupted. No injuries were reported. Video shows a plume of smoke emerging from a flaming section of the bridge. 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
6: Clouds in the overnight with the low at 65. On Sunday, sun and clouds, less humid, the high at 83. Sunday evening, cloudy skies, low 66. Clouds on Monday, not as warm, a few showers, the high Monday at 76. Mostly cloudy for us on Tuesday with a high near 79. Partly sunny, more humid Wednesday, the high 84. From the Stellar Roofing Weather Center, I'm Steve Williams.
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6: Oh, it was the whole process was absolute fun. And, you know, because in the old days when we used to make albums, you know, in the 80s and the early 90s, we'd all go into the pub for about 3 hours and get blind drunk and then go into the studio and try and make music. Invariably, when you listen back to it the next day, it was totally useless. So it just took up so much time of being in the studio, you know, and away from your family and everything. But this, the way we did this, there were months where I wouldn't see Kevin and we'd just do it through the computers. He'd send me over, you know, a chord sequence. I'd try and fit some lyrics to it, send it back to him, then he'd send it back to me. Then we only went into the studio a few times to put some real drums on and do the vocals. Otherwise, it was all done at Kevin's house and my house, which is wonderful with Pro Tools.
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9: America 250. I'm Deborah Valentine, Fox News. President Trump speaking to Americans from the National Mall in Washington, D.C. on the nation's 250th birthday as communities across the U.S. celebrate the nation's semi-quincentennial.
10: This country is the home of freedom. This is the land of liberty. And this is a flag that's the banner of the most extraordinary, most exceptional, most incredible nation ever to exist on the face of the earth, and we're doing better now than we've ever done before.
9: The president using the event to promote his long-standing initiative requiring voter ID for elections.
10: America is back, and we want to keep America great, and we will do so by approving the Save America Act, which means all voters must show voter ID.
9: Democratic congressional leadership has referred to voter ID as Jim Crow 2.0. Many Americans from coast to coast, celebrations delayed, shortened, or canceled due to weather-related events after millions of Americans spent the past few days dealing with triple-digit temperatures. Primary election season continues with Arizona holding the lone primary for the month of July.
11: This fall, Democratic Governor Katie Hobbs will face one of four Republicans running in the governor's primary July 21st, including Congressman David Schweikert and Andy Biggs. There are at least two toss-up congressional districts in Arizona. Schweikert's run for governor leaves District 1 open. Three Republicans are running, along with four Democrats, including Marlene Woods, who's endorsed by the Democratic Congressional Campaign Committee. Democrat and Dr. Amish Shah ran against Schweikert 4 years ago and lost by 4 points. He's running again. In District 6, incumbent Republican Congressman Juan Ciscomani is running unopposed. He will face retired Marine Joanna Mendoza, who also has no primary challengers. Jessica Rosenthal, Fox News.
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9: President Trump is pulling the plug on a trade deal negotiated during his first term. Fox's Jared Halpern has more from the White House.
8: The Trump administration is not renewing the U.S.-Mexico-Canada trade pact, allowing a July 1st deadline to extend the agreement for 16 more years to pass. That decision was expected. President Trump has signaled dissatisfaction with the deal and says he prefers one-on-one trade agreements. Trump administration officials have already kickstarted a review process, meeting separately with Canadian and Mexican counterparts. That could lead to a renegotiation of the treaty. At the White House, Jared Halpern, Fox News.
9: As the U.S. celebrates America 250, Iran mourns as it holds a days-long funeral for its late leader, killed at the start of the U.S.-Israel-Iran conflict.
13: Hundreds of thousands of people filling the streets of Tehran as Iran began a days-long funeral for the Supreme Leader Ayatollah Ali Khamenei, killed in a U.S.-backed Israeli airstrike during the Iran War. Crowds marching past his flag-draped coffin chanting death to America and death to Israel, man calling for revenge. That funeral also marking a pivotal moment for Iran's leadership as the Ayatollah Mojtaba Khamenei takes power and the regime tries to strengthen its position during negotiations over a permanent end to the war and control of the Strait of Hormuz.
9: Fox's Paul Stevens with that report on the days-long funeral. Paul Pelosi, the 86-year-old husband of former House Speaker Nancy Pelosi of California, is now facing a misdemeanor hit-and-run charge. Authorities say the 86-year-old Pelosi allegedly struck a parked vehicle in Napa County, California on Friday and then allegedly drove away. The Napa County Sheriff's Office said Pelosi continued driving until his vehicle became disabled. Authorities said alcohol was not a factor in the crash. Pelosi told police he knew he had something but didn't know what. The Sheriff's Office said it will submit a driver reevaluation. I'm Deborah Valentine. This is Fox News.
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15: Clouds in the overnight with the low at 65. On Sunday, sun and clouds, less humid, the high at 83. Sunday evening, cloudy skies, low 66. Clouds on Monday, not as warm, a few showers, the high Monday at 76. Mostly cloudy for us on Tuesday with a high near 79. Partly sunny, more humid Wednesday, the high 84. From the Stellar Roofing Weather Center, I'm Steve Williams.
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3: 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President Donald Trump speaking to Americans on the 4th of July from the National Mall in Washington, D.C. as a nation observed America 250.
4: In this country, we can achieve the wildest and most impossible dreams, and no dream in history is bigger or more incredible than the one that started on July 4th, 1776.
3: Inclement weather forcing the delay, shortening, or cancellation of many 4th of July events from coast to coast. Extreme heat forced the cancellation of America's National Independence Day parade in the nation's capital. Paul Pelosi, the husband of former House Speaker Nancy Pelosi, is facing a misdemeanor hit-and-run charge after authorities say he allegedly struck a legally parked car on Friday in California's Napa Valley. Deputies say Pelosi drove away, stopping when his vehicle became disabled. No one was hurt. 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
6: Clouds in the overnight with the low at 65. On Sunday, sun and clouds, less humid, the high at 83. Sunday evening, cloudy skies, low 66. Clouds on Monday, not as warm, a few showers, the high Monday at 76. Mostly cloudy for us on Tuesday with a high near 79. Partly sunny, more humid Wednesday, the high 84. From the Stellar Roofing Weather Center, I'm Steve Williams.
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6: That was probably during the period where I thought that songwriting had somehow gone away and eluded me and flown off somewhere. I would look back in wonderment and think, how did I write these songs? 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But then I had to bring up my old mate Jim Cregan again. He came along and he inspired everything. He was the catalyst. So it fired up the required elements in me to start writing again.
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8: and live. Washington celebrates the 4th. I'm Deborah Valentine, Fox News. President Trump spoke to Americans from the National Mall in Washington, D.C. on the nation's 250th birthday late Saturday as communities across the U.S. mark the nation's semi-quincentennial.
9: We're celebrating freedom's triumph over tyranny, liberty's conquest over oppression, and the enduring victory of the American spirit from the July 4th, 1776 to July 4th, 2026.
8: President Trump talking equality during the speech, citing the Declaration of Independence while blasting communism.
9: As our Declaration of Independence tells us, we are all made in the image of one Almighty God. And a communist will never say that. That's for sure.
8: The event, followed by a large fireworks display, was delayed due to thunderstorms hitting the nation's capital. Many celebrations from coast to coast delayed, shortened, or even canceled due to inclement weather, including triple-digit temperatures during the past few days. The death toll climbing in Venezuela following back-to-back earthquakes.
10: The death toll in Venezuela from the massive earthquakes that struck June 24th has climbed to nearly 3,000. A government official confirms 2,954 people are dead, more than 16,500 injured, and at least 16,000 people left homeless. Tens of thousands of emergency workers, backed by more than 3,000 international rescue personnel, are pushing through exhausting search and rescue operations, digging through the rubble, while medical teams are racing to treat the thousands of survivors. Carmen Roberts, Fox News.
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2: President Trump is pulling the plug on a trade deal negotiated during his first term. Fox's Jared Halpern has more.
3: The Trump administration is not renewing the U.S.-Mexico-Canada trade pact, allowing a July 1st deadline to extend the agreement for 16 more years to pass. That decision was expected. President Trump has signaled dissatisfaction with the deal and says he prefers one-on-one trade agreements. Trump administration officials have already kickstarted a review process, meeting separately with Canadian and Mexican counterparts. That could lead to a renegotiation of the treaty. At the White House, Jared Halpern, Fox News.
2: As the U.S. celebrates America 250, Iran mourns as it holds a days-long funeral for its late leader, killed at the start of the U.S.-Israel-Iran conflict.
4: Hundreds of thousands of people filling the streets of Tehran as Iran began a days-long funeral for the Supreme Leader Ayatollah Ali Khamenei, killed in a U.S.-backed Israeli airstrike during the Iran War. Crowds marching past his flag-draped coffin chanting death to America and death to Israel, man calling for revenge. That funeral also marking a pivotal moment for Iran's leadership as the Ayatollah Mojtaba Khamenei takes power and the regime tries to strengthen its position during negotiations over a permanent end to the war and control of the Strait of Hormuz.
2: Fox's Paul Stevens reporting. The Department of Transportation is investing over $1 billion to upgrade the nation's airports. Transportation Secretary Sean Duffy joining Fox and Friends Weekend explains it involves updating the nation's air traffic control system.
5: Our systems are old, and Donald Trump said, you know what, we have a epic opportunity to revamp, to rebuild a brand new air traffic control system.
2: Secretary Duffy also said the project will be completed in 2.5 years. The funding was contained in last year's One Big Beautiful Bill, as President Trump labeled it. I'm Deborah Valentine. This is Fox News.
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8: Clouds in the overnight with the low at 65. On Sunday, sun and clouds, less humid, the high at 83. Sunday evening, cloudy skies, low 66. Clouds on Monday, not as warm, a few showers, the high Monday at 76. Mostly cloudy for us on Tuesday with a high near 79. Partly sunny, more humid Wednesday, the high 84. From the Stellar Roofing Weather Center, I'm Steve Williams.
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3: Fox News, I'm Deborah Valentine. President Donald Trump speaking to Americans on the 4th of July from the National Mall in Washington, D.C. as the nation observed America 250.
4: In this country, we can achieve the wildest and most impossible dreams, and no dream in history is bigger or more incredible than the one that started on July 4th, 1776.
3: Inclement weather forcing the delay, shortening, or cancellation of many 4th of July events from coast to coast. Extreme heat forced the cancellation of America's National Independence Day parade in the nation's capital. Paul Pelosi, the husband of former House Speaker Nancy Pelosi, is facing a misdemeanor hit-and-run charge after authorities say he allegedly struck a legally parked car on Friday in California's Napa Valley. Deputies say Pelosi drove away, stopping when his vehicle became disabled. No one was hurt. 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
6: Clouds in the overnight with the low at 65. On Sunday, sun and clouds, less humid, the high at 83. Sunday evening, cloudy skies, low 66. Clouds on Monday, not as warm, a few showers, the high Monday at 76. Mostly cloudy for us on Tuesday with a high near 79. Partly sunny, more humid Wednesday, the high 84. From the Stellar Roofing Weather Center, I'm Steve Williams.
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1: And live.
13: Washington celebrates the 4th. I'm Deborah Valentine, Fox News. President Trump spoke to Americans from the National Mall in Washington, D.C. on the nation's 250th birthday late Saturday as communities across the U.S. mark the nation's semi-quincentennial.
14: We're celebrating freedom's triumph over tyranny, liberty's conquest over oppression, and the enduring victory of the American spirit from the July 4th, 1776 to July 4th, 2026.
13: President Trump talking equality during the speech, citing the Declaration of Independence while blasting communism.
14: As our Declaration of Independence tells us, we are all made in the image of one Almighty God. And the communist will never say that. That's for sure.
13: The event, followed by a large fireworks display, was delayed due to thunderstorms hitting the nation's capital. Many celebrations from coast to coast delayed, shortened, or even canceled due to inclement weather, including triple-digit temperatures during the past few days. The death toll climbing in Venezuela following back-to-back earthquakes.
15: The death toll in Venezuela from the massive earthquakes that struck June 24th has climbed to nearly 3,000. A government official confirms 2,954 people are dead, more than 16,500 injured, and at least 16,000 people left homeless. Tens of thousands of emergency workers, backed by more than 3,000 international rescue personnel, are pushing through exhausting search and rescue operations, digging through the rubble, while medical teams are racing to treat the thousands of survivors. Carmen Roberts, Fox News.
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13: President Trump is pulling the plug on a trade deal negotiated during his first term. Fox's Jared Halpern has more.
2: The Trump administration is not renewing the U.S.-Mexico-Canada trade pact, allowing a July 1st deadline to extend the agreement for 16 more years to pass. That decision was expected. President Trump has signaled dissatisfaction with the deal and says he prefers one-on-one trade agreements. Trump administration officials have already kickstarted a review process, meeting separately with Canadian and Mexican counterparts. That could lead to a renegotiation of the treaty. At the White House, Jared Halpern, Fox News.
13: As the U.S. celebrates America 250, Iran mourns as it holds a days-long funeral for its late leader, killed at the start of the U.S.-Israel-Iran conflict.
4: Hundreds of thousands of people filling the streets of Tehran as Iran began a days-long funeral for the Supreme Leader Ayatollah Ali Khamenei, killed in a U.S.-backed Israeli airstrike during the Iran War. Crowds marching past his flag-draped coffin chanting death to America and death to Israel, man calling for revenge. That funeral also marking a pivotal moment for Iran's leadership as the Ayatollah Mojtaba Khamenei takes power and the regime tries to strengthen its position during negotiations over a permanent end to the war and control of the Strait of Hormuz.
13: Fox's Paul Stevens reporting. The Department of Transportation is investing over $1 billion to upgrade the nation's airports. Transportation Secretary Sean Duffy, joining Fox and Friends Weekend, explains it involves updating the nation's air traffic control system.
17: Our systems are old, and Donald Trump said, you know what, we have an epic opportunity to revamp, to rebuild a brand new air traffic control system.
13: Secretary Duffy also said the project will be completed in 2.5 years. The funding was contained in last year's One Big Beautiful Bill, as President Trump labeled it. I'm Deborah Valentine. This is Fox News.
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18: Clouds in the overnight with the low at 65. On Sunday, sun and clouds, less humid, the high at 83. Sunday evening, cloudy skies, low 66. Clouds on Monday, not as warm, a few showers, the high Monday at 76. Mostly cloudy for us on Tuesday with a high near 79. Partly sunny, more humid Wednesday, the high 84. From the Stellar Roofing Weather Center, I'm Steve Williams.
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0: Hey, it's your buddy Tom from the local show. 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
1: News. I'm Deborah Valentine. Delayed by thunderstorms, Washington, D.C.'s America 250 event kicked off at 11 p.m. Eastern Time with a July 4th speech by President Trump pledging this.
2: At 250 years old, we may be the oldest constitutional republic on earth, but our country is just getting started because the best is yet to come.
1: The president also used the speech to call for passage of the Save America Act. Democratic leaders call it Jim Crow 2.0. Vice President J.D. Vance speaking during New York City's July 4th Sail 4th 250 parade of tall ships.
3: It is a very American thing to ring in 250 years of American history by parading our naval and Air Force might for the world to see.
1: Meanwhile, four fires erupted from the Brooklyn Bridge during Macy's July 4th. 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
5: 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Weather.
6: Clouds in the overnight with the low at 65. On Sunday, sun and clouds, less humid, the high at 83. Sunday evening, cloudy skies, low 66. Clouds on Monday, not as warm, a few showers, the high Monday at 76. Mostly cloudy for us on Tuesday with a high near 79. Partly sunny, more humid Wednesday, the high 84. From the Stellar Roofing Weather Center, I'm Steve Williams.
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2: And live every...
3: Washington celebrates. I'm Deborah Valentine, Fox News. President Trump speaking to Americans from the National Mall in Washington on the nation's 250th birthday as the nation marked its semi-quincentennial.
4: We're celebrating freedom's triumph over tyranny, liberty's conquest over oppression, and the enduring victory of the American spirit from the July 4th, 1776 to July 4th, 2026.
3: President Trump talking equality during the speech, citing the Declaration of Independence while blasting communism.
4: As our Declaration of Independence tells us, we are all made in the image of one Almighty God. And a communist will never say that. That's for sure.
3: Fox's Peter Ducey reports President Trump's speech was followed by a large fireworks display.
5: There's so much smoke hanging in the air, kind of coming this way, but from what is left of these 850,000 shells. The scale was remarkable. And something that stood out to me is that everybody here, there were tens of thousands of people, I would guess, everybody just sat quietly and watched. Yeah, a lot of them had their phones out and they were trying to take videos and pictures, but I cannot think of the last time that I went to anything in Washington, D.C., a political event, not a political event, a sporting event, where so many people just sat and enjoyed this show.
3: The National Independence Day Parade was canceled due to extreme heat. Many celebrations from coast to coast were delayed, shortened, or canceled due to inclement weather. 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
3: The death toll climbs in Venezuela following back-to-back earthquakes.
11: The death toll in Venezuela from the massive earthquakes that struck June 24th has climbed to nearly 3,000. A government official confirms 2,954 people are dead, more than 16,500 injured, and at least 16,000 people left homeless. Tens of thousands of emergency workers, backed by more than 3,000 international rescue personnel, are pushing through exhausting search and rescue operations, digging through the rubble, while medical teams are racing to treat the thousands of survivors. Carmen Roberts, Fox News.
3: President Trump is pulling the plug on a trade deal negotiated during his first term. Fox's Jared Halpern has more.
12: The Trump administration is not renewing the U.S.-Mexico-Canada trade pact, allowing a July 1st deadline to extend the agreement for 16 more years to pass. That decision was expected. President Trump has signaled dissatisfaction with the deal and says he prefers one-on-one trade agreements. Trump administration officials have already kickstarted a review process, meeting separately with Canadian and Mexican counterparts. That could lead to a renegotiation of the treaty. At the White House, Jared Halpern, Fox News.
3: The Department of Transportation is investing over $1 billion to upgrade the nation's airports. Transportation Secretary Sean Duffy on Fox and Friends Weekend says it involves updating the nation's air traffic control system.
13: Our systems are old, and Donald Trump said, you know what, we have a epic opportunity to revamp, to rebuild a brand new air traffic control system.
3: Secretary Duffy also said the project will be completed in 2.5 years. Paul Pelosi, the 86-year-old husband of former House Speaker Nancy Pelosi of California, is facing a misdemeanor hit-and-run charge. Authorities say Pelosi allegedly struck a parked vehicle in Napa County, California on Friday and drove away. I'm Deborah Valentine. This is Fox News.
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1: 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Weather.
14: Clouds in the overnight with the low at 65. On Sunday, sun and clouds, less humid, the high at 83. Sunday evening, cloudy skies, low 66. Clouds on Monday, not as warm, a few showers, the high Monday at 76. Mostly cloudy for us on Tuesday with a high near 79. Partly sunny, more humid Wednesday, the high 84. From the Stellar Roofing Weather Center, I'm Steve Williams.
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1: The following is a pre-recorded program. This is Handle on the Law, marginal legal advice where I tell you, you have absolutely no case. California, usually at the forefront of all things social, and when it comes to health or what is perceived as health among Californians, the laws happen here quicker and more robust than any place else. One of the things about California is Californians, well, let me put it this way. We have a reputation here of come Thanksgiving is tofu turkey. We eat a lot of bushes and twigs and scrubs and trees, and we just do a lot of that. But there is something that actually California did that makes a lot of sense. And there's a new consumer protection law that has just been passed, and it's going to change, does change, how grocery store items are marked. And it has to do with the Best Buy, Used Buy, all the various phrases that they put in there, they're all very confusing. So what Assembly Bill 660 did is enact a consumer protection law, and it only has two ways of describing food. Now, the bill was passed to stop billions of pounds of unspoiled food from entering California landfills. One of the things we do in this country, we throw away more food than any other country in the world. It's been estimated that 30% of the food that is produced and eaten, and that amount is thrown away. And you got people all over the world that are starving. I mean, kids wake up in the morning and don't know what they're going to have for dinner. There's a huge swath of people in this world that wake up and all day long, all they do is try to get enough money to survive. That is a tough way to live. And we throw away enormous amounts of food. So here is what the legislation says, that confusing and varied grocery terms are now done. And the state has streamlined a uniform technology system. And it's real simple. It's based on health risks. So there's only two different definitions when dealing with Used Buy, Best Buy. Best Buy, if used by, that's a date, and that indicates peak product quality. Best if used by, the highest product quality. Does that mean if you don't use it past that point that it's unhealthy? Of course not. You can. And what ends up happening is that label, best if used by, to a lot of people means if you don't use it by this date, you toss it, which is absolutely untrue. And then there's a phrase, used by, and that one is a little stricter, and it can only be reserved for public food safety warnings. Used by means you have to use it by. In other words, if you don't, then a safety warning kicks in. Then it's sort of at your own peril. Now, a lot of people, for example, eggs, I don't care what eggs say, they last for weeks. In the refrigerator. I have no problem with eggs, and certain other foods just are fine. So I look at, my friend Neil, who has the food show, says, you look at a package of meat that parts of it have turned gray, you know, on the edges. It's perfectly fine. It's perfectly fine. It's just it is oxidized a bit. So something new there, and this will be implemented this summer. And so ahead of this enforcement deadline with these two phrases, food brands, processors, packaging teams, shipping goods into California have to finalize updates to their print layouts to ensure compliance with the mandated language. And so what do you do as consumers? What are you supposed to do as consumers? Familiarize yourself with these new authorized phrases. Yeah? Know what? Read and understand? I guess. All right, Sam, we have some phone calls open. Are we ready to do it? Let's try. Okay. Ray, are you there?
2: Oh, hi.
1: Hello, Ray. Welcome.
2: Is that Handel?
1: Yeah.
2: Handel?
1: Yes.
2: Okay. I wanted to compliment you on your service called Incogni, and I have a situation that kind of resembles and might be something like you would like to handle. I wanted to know if banks and motels and hotels and check cashing places and other businesses can take photocopies of driver's licenses and ID cards.
1: Oh, hold on. Well, wait. Who takes the photos of your driver's license? I mean, I don't submit photos or my driver's license anyplace. When I'm asking, for example, for a bank, when I show them the ID, they don't take a photo of it. And even when they ask for the ID, they scan the information on it. They don't take photos. And so they're going to have the information. So now what? What do you do with that? Yeah, they take it. You allow them to take it, and then they put it in some database. And it depends on the security they have. But they can do it, and they do all day long. So what's the question, Ray?
2: Well, do they have a legal right to do that?
1: Oh, and yeah, of course they do. Yes. They have a legal right to do that. And you have a legal right to say no, thank you. Sure they do. They're not holding a gun to your head. Also, they have a legal right to ask for your social security number, which is the most sacrosanct number that you own. They can ask for it. A lot of people do. Fill out a credit report. What's your social number? Sure, they can.
2: Well, if you object to that, you have a cause of action for privacy and security.
1: Yeah, maybe if they've grabbed it illegally or if the law says they can't share it. Yes, you have a cause of action. But frankly, everybody shares everything these days. There are certain rules like HIPAA rules. They can't share medical information. That's pretty strictly enforced. But, you know, don't think you have you raise a really good point, Ray. Do not think for a moment you have privacy. If you think you have any privacy, you don't. The only place where you think you may have privacy is in your bedroom or your bathroom where you're naked. And they even sell X-ray glasses now that can see right through walls. Did you ever read comic books? You know, they would sell those X-ray glasses, sort of double glasses. Never mind. Okay. Talking about, let's not talk about privacy, but talking about you being injured. 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

0: And welcome back. More Handle on the Law. Rita. Hi, Rita.
1: Thanks, Bill. I'm a female truck driver, and I fuel where my boss tells me to fuel, and I go to this one franchise. Usually I hit it about 4 to 7 in the morning in Dunedin, California. And when I go to fuel, they got the large men's bathroom and the large women's bathroom across from it. But on the women's bathroom, they have a handwritten sign blocking out the women and saying, no women, only men, and two shower stalls that the women may use the restroom in. And in the last few years, there's just been a line or the stalls aren't available. And, you know, do we have to take that?
0: Yeah, hold on. Well, that's an interesting situation. Okay, I'm assuming you've shared this problem with your boss, right? The owner of the company.
1: Well, not my boss, but their management, because it is a large franchise, and I
0: understand,
1: there,
0: but hold on. The reason I'm asking, okay, so you shared it with the truck stop people, what's going on? And you said, hey, women effectively can't use these showers because you've got two and there's too long a line. And are there plenty of showers on the other side? Do the men's bathroom have tons of showers, shower stalls?
1: Well, the shower stalls are separate from the large bathrooms. They have the large men's bathroom and the large women's bathroom.
0: No, I understand. But how many shower stalls are there in the men's side versus the women's side? You mentioned two for the women's side.
1: Well, the showers are back further from the bathrooms, and they're like unisex.
0: Oh, okay. So everybody stands in line, right?
1: No, just the women stand in line.
0: Why?
1: Because the showers are, well, because those two showers are for the women's bathroom. But the other shower stalls are being used for showers.
0: Okay, I'm confused here. And we're going to go back to the same question. The shower stalls for women are two stalls, correct? Two. You're sharing two, right?
1: Yes.
0: Okay, how about
1: They're
0: for men? How
1: for
0: many shower stalls?
1: Bathroom.
0: How many shower stalls are there for men?
1: Probably eight.
0: Okay, so here is the question. All right. And that is, if the percentage of men driving versus women is, let's say, what, 90% men versus women? And the argument is going to be, we need a lot more men. I'm just throwing it out there. Legally, I have some questions. The bottom line is, I don't think you could force them to give you shower stalls at all. They could literally say, no shower stalls. No one takes a shower. You can smell like Iraqi sheep herders as far as we're concerned. What does management say when you say, hey, you don't have enough shower stalls for women?
1: They won't do anything about it. The shower stalls are for the women to use the bathroom. They're not used for showers. They're for women to use the bathroom because they got the handwritten sign on the women's bathroom.
0: You got me on that one completely. I have no idea where you're going for that, but thank you so much for the call. Connie. Hello, Connie.
2: Good morning, Honda. How are you?
0: Girl? Yes, ma'am. Okay.
2: Depositions. I was served a subpoena.
0: Yeah.
2: For appearance for a deposition.
0: Uh-huh.
2: By mail. Is that being served properly?
0: By mail? Yeah. Pretty much so. What are they asking you to testify to, Connie?
2: Trust.
0: A what?
2: A trust.
0: And what are they going to be asking you? I'm just curious. What do they expect you?
2: I have no idea.
0: You have no idea. Okay. Is it a personal subpoena? Is it asked for documents or does it ask for you to show up?
2: Show up.
0: Aha. Okay. And you don't know why you've been asked to show up?
2: Like, I'm really not a party.
0: No, I understand. We're witnesses. Most people who are not parties show up. Okay. All right. If you don't want to show up, here's what you get to do. You call the attorneys and you say, I've just been subpoenaed. I'm not going to be able to help you at all. I'm no help at all. I either don't know or I have no desire to. And they usually are not going to have hostile witnesses in a civil case like that. And the other, but to your question, yes, a subpoena can be served by mail. That's legitimate. Summonses, lawsuits have to be served in person. Subpoenas have to be served by mail.
3: Jim. Hello, Jim.
4: Oh, hello.
3: Yeah.
4: I have a friend that she owns her house free and clear, but she doesn't have any money to fix it up. She's willing to quit claim 50% over to me if I pay for it. And she's got bad health and no health insurance. If she has to declare bankruptcy or something, can they go after my house that I own free and clear in my car and stuff like that?
3: Yeah, it depends on when she transfers the money, when she transfers title. Does she have any heirs at all?
4: No.
3: No. Okay. So no one's going to contest it. And how much money does she owe, Jim, that she has to declare bankruptcy?
4: Oh, she hasn't gone to the hospital yet. Just that she has bad health.
3: Oh, I see. Yeah. No, that's a good question. Depends if she doesn't have any money, doesn't have any insurance, and she does under Medicare. I don't know if Medicare can come back and grab. I know Medi-Cal can. But it could be that, why don't she just leave it? They're not going to force her to sell. I don't think so. She can just leave the whole thing in a will for you, and then you have a contract. You own half of it. That's one way to do it. How sick is she?
4: Sick enough. I don't really know.
3: Like, is she dying before this phone call is over? Sick enough?
4: No.
3: Yeah. That's the only thing you have to worry about, and that's a good question. To that one, I don't know if she goes, it'll be Medicare, probably, that she's entitled to, that she'll go into the hospital. I think you're okay.
4: Okay.
3: I think she can quit claim. If she has no heirs, why doesn't she leave you the whole thing?
4: Oh, that's a good question.
3: And then speed up her death. You know, so you can own the damn thing. Okay, you're done. You've lived long enough. How old is she, Jim?
4: 69.
3: Oh, that's pretty young. How old are you?
4: 71.
3: Oh, that's pretty young too. God, you guys, you sound so old for 71. Okay, and how sick is she, Jim?
4: Oh, she was in the hospital for a week about 3 weeks ago.
3: Yeah, well, I've been in the hospital for 3 weeks at a time, you know, and I'm still kicking around. Is she so sick she's about to die, kind of sick?
4: No, I don't think so.
3: Oh,
4: no.
3: All right. That's a shame. Sorry to hear that. Okay.
0: Now, you've heard me talk about privacy online. I just did that with a previous caller. There's no such thing as privacy online. It doesn't exist. Everything about you is out there, is available. 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
6: 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I'm Deborah Valentine. Delayed by thunderstorms, Washington, D.C.'s America 250 event kicked off at 11 p.m. Eastern Time with a July 4th speech by President Trump pledging this.
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6: The president also used the speech to call for passage of the Save America Act. Democratic leaders call it Jim Crow 2.0. Vice President J.D. Vance speaking during New York City's July 4th, Sail 4th 250 parade of tall ships.
8: It is a very American thing to ring in 250 years of American history by parading our naval and Air Force might for the world to see.
6: Meanwhile, four fires erupted from the Brooklyn Bridge during Macy's July 4th. 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
11: Clouds in the overnight with the low at 65. On Sunday, sun and clouds, less humid, the high at 83. Sunday evening, cloudy skies, low 66. Clouds on Monday, not as warm, a few showers, the high Monday at 76. Mostly cloudy for us on Tuesday with a high near 79. Partly sunny, more humid Wednesday, the high 84. From the Stellar Roofing Weather Center, I'm Steve Williams.
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0: Jack Moore handle on the law. John, hello, John. You're up. What can I do for you?
1: Hey, Bill.
0: Yeah.
1: Hey, I applied for a consultation with the Legal Aid Foundation, and they took my tax return, what they needed from that, made a copy, returned the rest. And then I got a call right after that, a couple hours, saying that they had emailed that information to somebody randomly by mistake in the community. So it had my social and my name.
0: Okay, so they hold on. Wait, they admitted they had made a mistake in forwarding that information, correct?
1: Yeah, it was supposed to be going to another coworker, but it
0: okay. So it went to the wrong person. Name. All right, it went to the wrong person.
1: Yeah.
0: All right.
1: Somebody out in the community, they don't know who it is. Well, they did try and contact him, and they haven't gotten back to me on what that result was. They're going to ask him to delete it and whatever.
0: Okay. And somewhere in there is a question?
1: Yeah, well, they have somebody that I don't know has my social, my name,
0: yes.
1: And my
0: yeah, I got
1: information.
0: It.
1: So do they have a responsibility to provide some identity theft to me for doing that?
0: No, I don't think so. What is to supply identity theft? It's been breached, even if they did. It failed because they sent it to the wrong person. Now, are they responsible for damages? Yeah, probably. You're not going to know unless there is a statutory provision that says if you do this, then you will get nailed. You're allowed to sue. You're allowed to get X number of dollars. Attorney's fees will fly. You can. The problem is if there isn't any statutory provision, if there isn't anything that says once your information has been released, here are the implications. Here is the punishment for the person or the organization that wrongly forwarded your information. Then you have to wait for damages. Then you have to wait. And this doesn't get easy. In reality, and I'm going to go back to privacy. Do you really have any? And what's someone going to do with your information? John, what is someone going to do? Now, if you are hacked based on that information, then you can argue, and whatever money you lost or bank account cleaned out or whatever. But then proving that that was what did it, because everybody knows everything about everybody. That's the problem, John.
1: My employer got hacked, and as a courtesy, they provided a couple years of identity theft protection.
0: Oh, I see. All right. I got it. But they don't have to. They don't have to. Depends on which organization it is. You can ask for it and say, hey, guys, at least do the right thing and give me some identity theft protection. But identity theft protection is like $10 a month anyway. It's worth it, with any one of these companies that do it. Marv. Hello, Marv. Welcome to Handle on the Law.
2: Yes, Bill, I have a 22-foot recreational vehicle, and I had it stored in locally, and they would not allow any work to be done in the storage area. So I had a RV technician that would do it, and I had it towed down to Moreno Valley and asked him to seal the roof.
0: Okay.
2: And around the windows.
0: Mm-hmm.
2: And I bugged him after about a month and a half, and he said, okay, you can come pick it up. Well, I came and
0: okay, so there was damage. There was water damage, correct? You didn't do it correctly.
2: That's correct.
0: Okay, and how much water, how much damage?
2: Well, he said he would repair it for $800.
0: Marv, it doesn't work that way. It was his fault.
2: Yeah,
0: The conversation is either you repair it or I hire someone to repair it and I sue you for it. That's your choice.
2: Okay.
0: Okay.
2: So, I don't know much about small claims court.
0: You can look it up. Marv, you can look it up. Just look up whatever county you are in, county, if you're in L.A., county of L.A., that's where I live, and you can just look small claims court, and they have the forms, and they tell you exactly how to do it. You're going to be fine. How old are you, Marv?
2: Okay.
0: How old are you?
2: 88.
0: Yeah, you're about to die. That's the problem. You got to do it really quick. Yeah, you have to go on the internet today and do it before you pop off, okay?
2: Okay, thank you.
0: Okay, you got it. Susan. Hi, Susan.
3: Hi. My question is about reverse mortgages and trusts.
0: Okay.
3: I don't know if eventually I'll need to get a reverse mortgage on my home. Could be 5-10 years. I don't know.
0: Oh, you're not going to last 10 years. No. But the way you sound, Susan, there's no chance you're going to last 10 years. Moving on. So, you're welcome. What's your question?
3: The question is I went with a company on the internet, so I have not spoken to a lawyer until now. And I, set up a trust with me as the, owner.
0: Mm-hmm.
3: I was wondering if I changed that to another person as the owner instead of me, could I still get a reverse mortgage on my property?
0: Yeah, hang on a minute. I'm a little confused here. When you say the owner, are you talking about the person who has all of the assets? Let's say you have a house or money and you put it into a trust. You still own it, or the trust actually owns it, but you control it. Effectively, it's still your money. Okay. Susan's trust is still Susan's money. And the only difference is that when you die, then whoever's the trustee, not the owner, the trustee who handles it, then has to distribute the money, pursuant to the terms of the trust. So, it's not so much the owner. I'll let you could use the word owner. And then as far as the reverse mortgage is concerned, it's predicated on your death. So, can the reverse mortgage, be put into, a trust? Well, I will tell you, when I had to transfer money into a trust, I had to take a trust to, another trust. I had to take it out of the trust, put it in my name, put it into the new trust. So, the answer is yes. It's a little complicated. And, who are you leaving all this money to when you die?
3: My dog.
0: Oh, your dog. That's okay. See, that's a great one. Your dog. You know that dogs actually can't inherit, because they're not people. However, you can set up. That's right. Good for you. But you can set up a trust that takes care of the dog until the dog dies. Mm-hmm. And people do that all the time. So you're leaving it to a friend. How much money, are we talking about, Susan?
3: House is worth.
0: Yeah, with the house and any bank accounts. Yeah, what everything is there. How much money?
3: Well, I've looked at Zillow, and the house is worth about $900,000,
0: okay.
3: But I still have a mortgage on it.
0: All right. How big a mortgage?
3: A little over $100,000.
0: Oh, so you got plenty of equity in there. Yeah. You won't have any trouble getting a reverse mortgage. And the reality is, as far as the trust is concerned, it's very easy to do, and they'll tell you how to do it. That gets really, really easy. But let me tell you what was not easy for me. I put my mom into an assisted living facility before she died, and I didn't know where to go. I mean, literally, what do I know from assisted living facilities? Where are the good ones? So I ended up putting one near my house, conveniently, and it didn't work out at all. It was horrible. So I had to get another one, and I put her in that one, and that one barely worked out. I didn't know where to go. So do you know where to go if you're going to put your senior loved one into an assisted living facility? I'll bet not. 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

0: handle on the law, marginal legal advice, Louise. Hello, Louise. Welcome.
1: How are you? Thank you for taking my call. I have a real estate situation with a neighbor. I'll try to explain it as succinctly as I can. I'm living in the house that belonged to my parents. It was left to me. The house, we've owned the house since 1963. The dispute is coming from a neighbor whose backyard backs into my backyard. She actually lives on the next street over.
0: Okay, and hold on. You're cutting in and out. The dispute is with a neighbor who lives where?
1: She lives behind me on the next street.
0: Okay.
1: And she came over on June 14th and informed me that she is going to put a fence up on about approximately a 15 feet wide section of my property that she owns.
0: Wait a sec. How is it your property that she owns? It's sort of a contradiction, isn't it?
1: It is a contradiction. Well, I, of course, had no idea about this. And
0: no, but does she own it? Do you know if she owns that piece of property or not?
1: Well, she seems to. I have the only thing I have asked her was to prove it. She says she's been paying taxes on it.
0: I see. Okay.
1: I have done research, and my daughters have helped me with research, good researching people. And what we uncovered was the particular piece of land that she was speaking of is found to be on the LA County flood control map as a flood easement.
0: Okay, but who owns the property? It may be an easement, but who owns it?
1: She may own it.
0: Okay, but it's easy to find out. It's easy to find out. You get a survey. Then there's no issue.
1: Exactly.
0: Yeah, you get a survey, and then there it is right there. And the fact that she's paying taxes on it, that's one of the points of contention where she can go, adverse possession. Based on that theory of law, yeah, I own it. But there's a lot of rules to adverse possession. There really are. Just because she's paid taxes on it. And by the way, how does she pay taxes on it? What does that mean?
1: I don't know. That's why I asked her to prove it. Well, she told me she bought the house that she's living in behind me 2 years ago.
0: You're going in a direction, Louise, that you don't have to go into. She can't just say, okay, I pay taxes. What if I walk into the door and say, I pay taxes on half your property? What is she threatening to do? What does she want? Should build a fence?
1: She wants to build a fence along the...
0: Okay, got it. All right. And you don't want the fence to be built, correct?
1: Well, I prefer that she didn't.
0: Okay, that means you don't want the fence to be built. Got it. All right. So it's real simple. Okay, you tell her you build the fence and we bought ourselves some litigation. Because as far as I'm concerned, I own the property. You say you own the property. The easement is something else completely. Easement allows utilities or allows someone to go through that property. And usually easements are, in this case, it's

0: Who removed her from her home?
1: We think it was a nephew of hers who does have a power of attorney over her. Probably a legitimate power of attorney.
0: Okay, so power of attorney over her person. Okay.
1: Right. And all right. We think he also has some form of a court declaration of incompetence, although we've not been able to locate the form.
0: Well, that's easy. If there's a court declaration, it's a public, it is, Ted, probably a public document. So you just look up her name and see if there's anything filed. I think it would be a public document. I may be wrong, but I'm thinking there was. Okay, so he takes her out, puts her in a nursing home. Now what?
1: And then changed the locks on her home so she cannot send any of us friends to her house to get her checkbook, credit cards, address book, or anything. So no access. She's reasonably healthy, certainly competent, and wants to go back to live in her house with in-home health care as she has been doing for many months.
0: And?
1: But she probably was incompetent last May when she signed the power of attorney.
0: Matter.
1: She was
0: on
1: some medication.
0: Ted, yeah, it doesn't matter. It doesn't matter. You can rescind the power of attorney, assuming she has cognitive abilities. If she is in a position to make that decision and make it without crazy stuff going on, she has the ability to rescind the power of attorney. And all she does is get the form, sign it. I would have it notarized, or I would have her have it notarized, and then send it to him. And then call a locksmith, because she owns the property. And if he shows up with a power of attorney, she keeps the rescission in her hand and say there is no more power of attorney. That's how to handle it. And if he keeps screwing up, you take him to court. She's going to be fine. 95, and she's still in pretty good shape.
1: Pretty good shape mentally.
0: Wow.
1: Ambulation is bad.
0: Well, yeah, I mean,
1: mentally,
0: you're 95.
1: Really,
0: you know, you're not gonna run marathons, but good for her. What kind of doctor was she, by the way?
1: Ophthalmologist, medical doctor of the eye.
0: Wow. So when she went to med school, there probably were very few women that were in med school and residency in ophthalmology. There were very few. Good for her.
1: Exactly.
0: Yeah, no,
1: yeah,
0: good
1: she's
0: for
1: an
0: her.
1: Amazing
0: that's what you
1: lady.
0: Do. Yeah, it's a sounds okay. So it's a rescission of the power of attorney, and then you get to work on it. And you and if push comes to shove, I would call. There are a bunch of organizations involved in dealing with the elderly and elderly abuse. And if it turns out she rescinds, and the guy who has the power of attorney, the nephew, starts screwing around, there are people that will help her. Elder abuse lawyers, organizations, that sort of thing. So she'll be in pretty good shape, I think.
2: 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I know what your privacy is about. 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

0: Taylor Swift and Travis Kelce donating $26 million to various charities this week ahead of their Madison Square Garden wedding in New York City. The charities include 9 food banks, an animal cruelty organization, 7 educational programs, and 3 children's hospitals. 2 of the charities, Children's Mercy Hospital and Harvesters, the Community Food Network, have personal ties to Kelce as he's made unannounced visits to patients in the hospital and has previously donated to Harvesters. The 7th installment in the Despicable Me franchise, Minions and Monsters, expected to make between $80 and $90 million over the extended holiday weekend.
1: Don't be scared, though. They're such good guys. Just try not to look too delicious.
0: Also new this weekend is Young Washington, which is expected to bring in $15 to $20 million in its debut. Meantime, Toy Story 5, expected to make between $35 to $45 million in its third weekend.
2: I never knew this is what...
0: Hannah Harper is officially hitting the road after revealing that she's purchased her own tour bus. In a post on Instagram, the American Idol Season 24 winner sharing the news while giving fans a glimpse of her life on the road. More Hannah Harper dates can be found on her official website. Snow Patrol and Kylie Minogue are sharing their first collaboration together. The band has released their new song, These Alarms, featuring the singer. The new track follows the release of Snow Patrol's 2024 album, The Forest is the Path. It's available to stream. That's entertainment. I'm Jennifer Polsoni.
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6: 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And a communist will never say that. 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
7: Fox's Peter Ducey reports President Trump's speech was followed by a large fireworks display.
8: There's so much smoke hanging in the air, kind of coming this way, but from what is left of these 850,000 shells. The scale was remarkable, and something that stood out to me is that everybody here, there were tens of thousands of people, I would guess, everybody just sat quietly and watched. Yeah, a lot of them had their phones out and they were trying to take videos and pictures, but I cannot think of the last time that I went to anything in Washington, D.C., a political event, not a political event, a sporting event, where so many people just sat and enjoyed this show.
7: The National Independence Day Parade was canceled due to extreme heat. Many celebrations from coast to coast were delayed, shortened, or canceled due to inclement weather. 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
10: Today, sun, areas of high clouds and a bit less humid. A high today, 82. Mostly cloudy tonight, low 66. Clouds and humid. A few showers around tomorrow, the high 73. It'll be cloudy tomorrow evening with lows near 61. Partly sunny, a terrific day on Tuesday. High at 76. Partly sunny, humid Wednesday, high 81. From the Stellar Roofing Weather Center, I'm Steve Williams.
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1: The early day struggles. I'm Gordon Deal with Nicole Murray on this Independence Day weekend. Glad you could be with us. Here's what's coming up this hour.
2: Declaring independence 250 years ago did not solve America's problems. Here are the tough times that faced the founding fathers.
1: If you'll be celebrating the July 4th weekend by attending a fireworks display, know that you could damage your hearing.
2: World Cup organizers had no plans for stadium sponsors in the U.S., but Levi's and Lumen turned that into a marketing goldmine.
1: And redefining what it means when responding yes to an invite.
3: RSVP culture is changing, and it's a combination of things. Some experts say it's part of a broader shift in how younger people are thinking about community, especially amid the growing loneliness epidemic and what we've seen after COVID-19 with how young people socialize, you know, the way that existing social structures have kind of diminished for young people.
1: Rachel Hale at USA Today on how responding yes to an RSVP on the platform Partyful doesn't guarantee that you're going. As we celebrate the nation's 250th anniversary, why do we choose July 4th? By most technical measures, the day should be July 2nd. Some myths about the founding of our nation from Dr. Richard Bell, history professor at the University of Maryland and author of a new book called The American Revolution and the Fate of the World. Richard, give us a couple.
4: One of the most common ones is what historians actually have a name for. They call it the myth of unanimity. And this is the idea we hold today that back then in 1776, every white American was a patriot. That, sadly, is completely wrong. We think at the start of the American Revolutionary War in 1776, the patriots were a minority group, maybe 40% of the white population, but certainly matched by an equal and opposite number of loyalists and by a significant number of people caught in the middle. We call them neutrals, but you might recognize them as independents or swing voters. So this is actually a civil war among and between these three different American groups.
1: Which, interestingly, ties in Paul Revere to all of this, right, in his famous claim that the, quote, the British are coming. That's probably not what he said based on what you've just said.
4: That's right. It's not what he said as far as we know. There's been tons of scholarship on Paul Revere. Certainly the British Army was in town in Boston at the time. But the idea that every American colonist would have reflexively grabbed their nearest musket and run out to see the British out of town is probably not quite true. We know the American colonists deeply divided about whether armed resistance against the British Empire was the right move or not. It's hard to remember today, but many colonists back then viewed the British Empire as the major source of their trading prosperity and their global security in the world. And many had to think very long and very hard about whether or not to push back against that.
1: Wow. And technically, there were 12 colonies, not 13.
4: There, we can go much higher, actually. You want to go lower. I want to go higher. I'm going to blow your mind here, Gordon, and tell you that there are close to 30 British colonies in North America and the Caribbean in 1776. There's the bunch of British Canadian colonies. Think of British Quebec, British Nova Scotia. There's a whole ton of British Caribbean colonies. There's British Florida. So we think that actually only a minority of British colonies in North America and the New World, only 13, rebelled in 1776.
1: We're speaking with Dr. Richard Bell, professor of history at the University of Maryland, also author of a new book called The American Revolution and the Fate of the World. What about specific dates like July 2nd and July 4th of 1776?
4: Yeah, you know your stuff, Gordon, here, right? Because even though we, of course, celebrate July 4th every year as the anniversary of American independence, which is the big date on the top of the image of the Declaration of Independence that we all carry in our heads, the key date is actually 2 days earlier, as you pointed out. It's July the 2nd. That's when the vote in Congress actually happens, when the colonies actually vote for independence. All that happens 2 days later is they finalize the text of the press release and begin circulating that press release. And like press releases today, it has the date of the press release at the top, and the date of the press release is July 4th. So that's why we've come to celebrate that prominently marked date, even though, as John Adams said at the time, July 2nd is the date we should all mark in our calendars for perpetuity.
1: Wow. And then all those signatures, we know, didn't happen for what, like another month, right, when they were finally
4: completed? Exactly. Yeah. So when we think about the press release's circulation in July, July 4th, 5th, 6th onwards, it's through printed copies, printed by an Irish immigrant printer in Philadelphia, then distributed far and wide. Those printed copies only have John Hancock's name and the Clerk of Congress, Charles Thompson's name, but no signatures at all. The signed version, the manuscript copy in the calligraphic hand of a junior clerk named Timothy Matlack, wasn't created until later, at the end of July, and then signatures began to appear on it in August as delegates came back from summer recess. So it may be strange to hear me say this, but the copy you see in Washington, the manuscript copy, is actually a souvenir, a beautiful souvenir, but a souvenir made after the fact.
1: How about Betsy Ross? Can you touch on that? Is what I've learned about her not exactly true about her kind of sewing together the first American flag?
4: Yeah, that's right. I mean, when and where is the first American flag created? We've got 100 different foundation myths. And if you live in the Philadelphia area, of course, Betsy Ross's house is still there for you to visit. But we think there's actually an evolving pattern of patriot flags starting early in the war. And of course, the number of stars will change dramatically. The configuration of those stars is going to change massively during the war itself. And they're going to experiment with other flags that don't have stars and don't have stripes on them, like the Don't Tread on Me flag or Join or Die, etc., etc. So putting all our eggs in Betsy Ross's basket probably is a bit too simplistic.
1: Thanks, Richard. Dr. Richard Bell, history professor at the University of Maryland and author of the book The American Revolution and Fate of the World. Coming up next on This Weekend, who pays for the party?
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15: Ready for the weekend? We're here to get it started. 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
1: Thanks for spending part of your Independence Day weekend with us. Every 50-year milestone, starting with America's centennial in 1876, has been marked by financial drama over who pays for the party. And that pattern continues this year. It's a story by Kerry Pickett, White House correspondent at The Washington Times. Kerry, what did you look at?
16: Keep in mind that America has been celebrating our anniversaries every 50 years since the signing of the Declaration of Independence. And what's interesting is that only after the first 50-year milestone was that, you know, in 1876 specifically, that's when the problems with the funding did things really start having problems, you know, when, like, we started losing money, or, you know, we started, like, having problems with, okay, who's going to pay for it, the bankruptcy, it was all types of problems. It was only at the 50-year celebration, what was called the 50-year Jubilee, that there weren't any funding problems. Maybe it was probably because there was no federal funding. Yeah, it was because Congress was between sessions, and there was no appropriation from Congress. So there was more local celebrations from town to town across America. Oh, I wouldn't say across, because it was more vertical at that point, but it was basically, they had a lot more parades, religious ceremonies. And what was interesting back then was that you had the deaths of Thomas Jefferson, and as well as, you know, I believe it was Adams who ended up dying on a July 4th, which was fascinating. But still, there was no consternation over funding. It was only from 1876 to 1926 to 1976. All of a sudden, it was like, now we're going to have problems with, you know, with, like, you know, $20 million loss. It was quite interesting.
1: Wow. Explain what has happened here with America 250 and Freedom 250.
16: Sure. So what we had here, there are two organizations that have similar names that have been orchestrating the festivities that we see in front of us. So America 250 was created by a Congress about 10 years ago. Freedom 250 was established by Trump in January of 2025, and the confusion with the funding controversies sort of erupted about the two groups in late May, when a lot of music acts began withdrawing from the Great American State Fair on the National Mall. And the Freedom 250 was created by Trump by an executive order. It was a public-private partnership that was housed under the National Park Foundation. It organized a lot of these events, such as the fair, the July 4th fireworks extravaganza, as well as the Patriot Games national competition that's going to be coming up. And the organization, which mainly depends on outside donations, also involved the planning of the UFC fight that you just saw, as well as the IndyCar race in the Capitol. However, there was another organization that I previously mentioned, was America 250. Now, what's America 250? That was the organization that was established in 2016 during the Obama years, to coordinate the official festivities, establishing a supporting nonprofit led by the a lot of nonpartisan figures and a board of 30 bipartisan lawmakers. And that commission received federal funding and spent almost a decade planning a lot of tributes and celebrations for a lot of nationwide commemorations. And you'll be seeing a celebration in Los Angeles hosted by Queen Latifah. Now, the most recent congressional funding for the 250th celebration came from the One Big Beautiful Bill Act that was signed last year on July 4th. And that appropriated $150 million towards the 250th. But the problem, though, was that that law was authorized the Interior Department to distribute $150 million. But it didn't explicitly earmark the funds for America 250. That was the one that was created in 2016. And because Freedom 250, the one that Trump made by executive order, had not been formally established when the legislation was enacted, the Interior Department was, you know, pretty much instructed to divert everything to, or divert most of it over to Freedom 250, which was Trump's creation.
1: Thanks, Carrie. Carrie Pickett, White House correspondent at The Washington Times. Coming up next on This Weekend, the changing culture of an RSVP.
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1: Glad you're with us. A yes RSVP used to have an agreed upon meaning, and that's definitely coming. But young people say these days that's not always the case. Here's This Weekend's Nicole Murray.
0: So we have some issues with RSVPing. Here to discuss, USA Today reporter Rachel Hale. So what are we seeing among younger generations regarding attending social events and even just RSVPing?
2: Well, a yes RSVP used to have an agreed upon meaning that someone was definitely coming, and young people these days are saying that that's not always the case. There are newer apps like Partyful that are really Gen Z led, where it makes it easier to invite a bunch of people onto a platform at once without, you know, those clunky group chats. But the flip side of that is that it also makes it easier to flake on events. And some young people are saying that they are struggling with hosting events and having people not show up.
0: Why aren't they showing up? Why say yes to begin with?
2: RSVP culture is changing, and it's a combination of things. Some experts say it's part of a broader shift in how younger people are thinking about community, especially amid the growing loneliness epidemic and what we've seen after COVID-19 with how young people socialize, you know, the way that existing social structures have kind of diminished for young people. People move more. We rely on our neighbors less. We, you know, drive our friends to the airport less. That idea of the village has kind of diminished for young people. And then the second factor is that modern invitation platforms have reshaped how young people plan social gatherings. So whereas invitations used to be a really formal thing in the mail, they now can happen very informally on invitation platforms like Partyful, where you don't even need someone's phone number to invite them to an event. And you can send one mass text following up with everyone, as opposed to having to individually invite each person, which some young people tell me can make these invitations feel a little bit more transactional and easier to flake out on.
0: Any other downsides to an app like Partyful?
2: I think that, just to touch on a bit more of, I hadn't thought of this until one of the interviews I spoke with for this article told me about it. She phrased it as that in 2026, you can kind of peek into a party with an app like Partyful, because it allows you to see everyone else who is attending as well. There is a feature where that can be turned off and can be anonymous, but that also wasn't a thing in the past. If you got an invitation in the mail, you didn't know who else was going to be attending the birthday party or the wedding unless you spoke to people about it. But it was rare to see an entire guest list beforehand, whereas now you can take a look at exactly who else is going and base whether or not you're going to go on who else is going to be there, and is that advantageous for me socially? Or on the other side of things, thinking, well, you know, there's already 50 other people going, so if I don't go, you know, my presence won't be missed.
0: Now, you mentioned the loneliness epidemic. How does that come into play here specifically?
2: We know that young people experience loneliness at really high rates. The former U.S. Surgeon General Vivek Murthy has spoken pretty extensively about this, and even before the pandemic, roughly half of adults reported experiencing loneliness, but this has skyrocketed since the pandemic. And in the spring of 2023, Vivek Murthy had declared the loneliness epidemic a public health crisis. He's pointed out to a mix of factors, but like there's a steady decline in participation in faith organizations, rec leagues, service organizations. Fewer people go to school, get jobs, and raise families in the same towns they grew up in. So people aren't putting down roots in communities in the same ways that they were 50 years ago. And then if you combine that with young people's rapid reliant on technology, you have a situation where these social infrastructures have really eroded for young people. It used to be a common thing to pick your friends up from the airport, and in shows like Friends, you know, you see scenes where Joey moves out of his apartment with Chandler and everyone helps him pack up his stuff.
0: But yeah,
2: today we have a lot more convenient apps that can help us with those things, and experts tell me that where we now have convenience, in some ways we've lost community, and those effects have been particularly drastic for young people who haven't really put down roots in their communities.
1: That's this weekend's Nicole Murray with USA Today reporter Rachel Hale. Coming up next on This Weekend, the early problems for our founding fathers.
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6: Today, sun, areas of high clouds, and a bit less humid. A high today, 82. Mostly cloudy tonight, low 66. Clouds and humid, a few showers around tomorrow, the high 73. It'll be cloudy tomorrow evening with lows near 61. Partly sunny, a terrific day on Tuesday, high at 76. Partly sunny, humid Wednesday, high 81. From the Stellar Roofing Weather Center, I'm Steve Williams.
4: NBC News Radio, I'm Jim Forbes. The fireworks display over Washington, D.C. last night may have been the biggest ever. Over 800,000 fireworks filled the skies over Washington on the 4th of July. Earlier in the evening, the festivities were delayed by a thunderstorm, forcing thousands to take cover, putting off fireworks until late at night. Thousands of rockets were then set off from 10 different sites around the city and may have set a world record for the largest fireworks display ever. It wasn't the only record, though. Forecasters say Saturday was the hottest 4th of July ever in Washington, D.C., getting up to 102 degrees. And a town in Wisconsin is remembering three children who died after a boat capsized during a severe storm. Hundreds of people gathered Saturday in Lake Geneva to honor the three victims whose identities have not been released. Their boat sank and seven people were rescued before emergency crews learned of the three missing children. I'm Jim Forbes.
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1: Thank you for tuning in. A great show ahead for you, so stay tuned. But before we begin, I'd like you to put on your thinking cap, all right? Can you name this nutrient? Now, nutritionists love it because clinical research shows it fights fatigue while promoting muscle strength and endurance. By one antioxidant measurement, it's 6,000 times more powerful than vitamin C. It's 800 times stronger than CoQ10. It can improve your depth perception. And millions of people in Japan use it every day to fight wrinkles and fine lines from the inside out. So what is it? What nutrient are we talking about? Well, Sherry Torkos is here to reveal the secret. She's a practicing pharmacist and author. She's written more than a dozen books on health, including the Canadian Encyclopedia of Natural Medicine. Welcome to the program, Sherry Torkos. Good to have you here.
11: Hey there, Mark. Thanks so much for having me. This secret nutrient that we're going to be talking about is called astaxanthin. Mm-hmm. And Reader's Digest, they featured it brilliantly in an article called The Latest It Antioxidant. Astaxanthin is a fountain of youth. As you mentioned, very popular in Japan, used mainstream for promoting beauty from within as a capsule. But here in North America, people just aren't as familiar with it. But listen to this. It has 60 human studies validating its efficacy. And as a pharmacist, this really caught my attention. And this nutrient is not something that you can get enough of in diet. It's found in salmon, but you'd really have to eat a lot of salmon, like 5 pounds, just to get a good daily dose.
1: Well, so as much as I do that. Yeah, I love salmon, but I'm not going that far. Sherry, I didn't know that there were 60 plus human clinical studies in this specific natural form of astaxanthin that happens to be in Purity's AstaFX formula. Talked about Japan. Now, this is a capsule. This particular astaxanthin is all the rage for skin health, as they've been finding in Japan. Very, very interesting on so many fronts here, right?
11: Yeah, for sure. I mean, astaxanthin at just a 4 milligram dose, and that's the clinical dose that is in Purity's AstaFX formula. Mm-hmm. It's clinically tested and shown to fight fine lines and wrinkles from the inside, and millions in Asia take it daily just for that. And I don't want to get too technical here, but just one human study that I'd like to mention to back up these benefits. They used the exact same dose and the type of astaxanthin that's in Purity's product, and they discovered significant benefits for skin hydration, skin texture, smoothness, elasticity, reduction of skin spots, and there was even a reduction of redness and an improvement in the evenness of skin tone. So we're talking about big beauty benefits, and it works from the inside out, which is fabulous. Men love it, women love it, and it's really catching on here in North America.
1: It sure is. It's a really impressive list of clinical benefits for beautifying skin from the inside out. No wonder they love it there in Japan, and now we're learning about it here. But Sherry, I know you like to say the wrinkle-reducing benefits and the skin tone benefits are just part of this. That's just kind of the cherry on the top. What do you mean by this?
11: Well, you know, I talk to a lot of people in the pharmacy every week. So I work as a pharmacist, and I also get a lot of friends and family and colleagues asking me about their health. And many people are, you know, in their 50s, 60s, 70s, and they really like the idea of a supplement that can help to improve the appearance of their skin. I mean, we all want beautiful, youthful skin. But for most people, this really isn't the key benefit. What's at the top of the list when you ask people, like, what do they most want to achieve in their health and their wellness? They want something that will help to promote muscle strength. and they want stamina. They want to be able to do the activities they enjoy, mm-hmm. golf, tennis, hiking, playing with their kids and grandkids. And this is actually patented for muscle strength. You know, people want energy to fight fatigue. They want to feel sharp. They're also concerned about their vision. They want to keep their eyes healthy. People are concerned about heart health, circulation, mm-hmm. immunity.
20: Right.
11: All of these areas, really, we're talking about staying healthy from the inside out. So, you know, when you think of it, the skin benefits are compelling, but to me, it's really just the cherry on the top.
20: Yeah, well, Sherry, you were saying that astaxanthin helps with endurance and performance against salmon loaded with astaxanthin. They perform these amazing feats of endurance. Astaxanthin is also found in high levels in the eyes of seagulls. Now, that's interesting. Humans bike faster when they supplement with a specific form of astaxanthin. So is there a common denominator in all of this, these kinds of bits of information?
11: Well, the research here is really clear. Astaxanthin is a molecule that fuels healthy performance, energy, stamina, strength. That's what we see in nature, and that's what we see in humans, too. It's like if you're getting older and you want an edge for strength, for energy, for youthful skin, to fight wrinkles from the inside out, but also to promote endurance and healthy vision, this is what you take. You take this AstaFX formula with the clinical dose of the right type of astaxanthin, and you really feel it. By one measure of antioxidant activity called singlet oxygen quenching activity, astaxanthin is 800 times stronger than CoQ10. And this was published in 2007 in a journal called Carotenoid Science. Another study found that astaxanthin is 6,000 times stronger than vitamin C as an antioxidant, again, in its singlet oxygen scavenging capacity. So it's incredible.
20: Well, I know Purity has a free bottle of AstaFX, just two little liquid capsules a day. That's all you need. And we're going to give out a special 800 number in just a moment for our listeners to take advantage of the free bottle offer. But before we do that, Sherry, Purity uses this natural form of astaxanthin, not that synthetic, cheaper form like you find out there on the market. This is really important as well, correct?
11: Yeah, you definitely need to do your homework when choosing supplements. And that's what I did. AstaFX uses 4 milligrams of the world's most clinically researched natural form of astaxanthin, called Astareal.
20: Sherry Tarkos, pharmacist and author, is with us here on the program. Sherry, we learned today that astaxanthin is 6,000 times more powerful by this one measurement of antioxidant activity when compared to vitamin C. This AstaFX has so much power. Purity has something like 100 plus unsolicited testimonials on their website, and I found a couple that I especially enjoy. If I could read a couple of those, I think this is very interesting, if it's okay with you.
11: Sure, I think it's great to share feedback from people that are really taking the product.
20: Yeah, here's one from Ava in Texas. She gives AstaFX 5 stars, and she writes, quote, "After taking AstaFX, my son was visiting us and said, 'Mom, you look youthful. I'm a Purity Products customer for the last 3 years and will never go back.'" That's from Ava. Here's one from Nina in Ottawa, Ontario. She's in the age group 45 to 54, gives it another 5-star review. She says this, quote, "Since taking AstaFX, I've felt so much better. My energy level, I would say, has gone from a 3 to a 10. How about that? She says, "So I feel energized whenever taking. My husband even noticed I no longer complain about housework. Well, I've talked about this amazing product to all my family and friends. I'm sure they see how well I look because I feel great from the inside out. I've even noticed my skin appears healthier, too. I feel like a fountain of youth." Now, that's pretty good stuff from actual customers who've been trying AstaFX. And, Sherry, you mentioned before we started the show, you've been taking this product for yourself. And I know, knowing you for some time, it's worked very well for you, hasn't it?
11: It has. You know, I've been taking it for about 2 years now, mm-hmm. and people are often surprised to hear that I'm 50. They tell me that I look more like I'm 35, which is nice to hear.
20: Yep. Mm-hmm.
11: I do eat healthy, and I exercise regularly, but I'm also a strong believer in the benefits of taking research-based supplements. And I take AstaFX every day to stay strong, healthy, to keep my energy levels up, and for my skin. I mean, I want to do everything I can to stay youthful and to keep my body sharp and also to prevent some of those issues that can arise as we age.
20: 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We'll get back to her in just a moment. We're talking about AstaFX exclusively from Purity Products. 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
1: 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We'll give you the number and the special offer again at the end of the show in a few minutes, but lots to cover today. We'll get back to it here with Sherry Tarkos. She's an author and pharmacist, and always great to have you on the show. Such great information, Sherry. Can you share with us a quick study or two to sort of back this up, highlight the science behind the elite astaxanthin that's found in AstaFX? Because I know there are, what, dozens and dozens of studies. Maybe you can pull out and highlight a couple of your favorites.
11: Yeah, for sure. So Dr. Mark Miller, he's a PhD, a biomedical researcher, he explains it well, and he's talking here about how free radicals compromise and undermine function and cellular performance in the body. He says astaxanthin is simply superb at negating this, as evidenced by clinical trials showing improved performance and accelerated recovery. In fact, research published in the Journal of Medicine and Science in Sports and Exercise found that those who took 4 milligrams of astaxanthin daily over 28 days scored better cycling times with greater output than those who did not take it. So they biked faster. Mm-hmm. I mean, remember this. Astaxanthin is one of the few fat-soluble antioxidants that can actually neutralize free radicals even at the site of the mitochondrial membrane. It's like cellular body armor protecting your cells, your joints, blood vessels, brain, heart, and organs on many levels. So listen to this, Mark. Mm-hmm. There are 14 clinical studies on astaxanthin for brain health, 7 studies on skin health, 14 studies on eye health, including research for depth perception and focus, 6 studies showing astaxanthin supports cardio function, 42 studies on healthy aging and cellular health. I mean, there's a ton of research on human performance, too, showing benefits for energy, stamina, and endurance. I mean, this AstFX, it's incredibly powerful and versatile. It helps you stay in the game of life, stay energized, active, alert, healthy, and even stronger.
1: That is impressive on so many levels. So much great information there. And I know this astaxanthin has about a dozen patents, too. I'm looking here. I see there's a patent for promoting eye health and reducing eye fatigue. There's a patent for inhibiting the expression of cytokines in cells, and a patent, get this, on composition for body fat reduction. There's one for improving muscle atrophy in older adults. Sherry, I'd like to be a little bit of a skeptic here. How can this one simple nutrient magically do all of this? How can this AstaFX give us so many benefits? I mean, really?
11: Yeah, I know. It sounds amazing, too good to be true, but it really is true. Many of the studies that I'm referencing here, they're available on PubMed. These are reputable clinical studies conducted by leading researchers around the world that really back the benefits of astaxanthin. By the way, muscle output is better with astaxanthin, too. And this comes from astaxanthin research published in the International Journal of Sports Nutrition, November 2011. This was another study done with cyclists. They took 4 milligrams of astaxanthin. It was a small study, but very positive, showing that cyclists improved their trial time by 2 minutes in a 20-kilometer bike race. I mean, that's a meaningful improvement in a race like this. And the researchers said that they also burned fat more efficiently, which makes sense. Based on this research, Purity can actually make the claim that AstaFX will promote and improve power output in your muscles. I mean, I tell people, AstaFX in, strength and power out. It's transformative if you like energy. And this was found in other studies, too, like one that looked at hand grip strength.
1: Oh, so much great information. If you're just tuning in, we're talking with pharmacist and author Sherry Tarkos here. I'm your host, Mark Larson. Now, in this hand grip study that you mentioned, I understand this involved, what, a 12-milligram dose, and they saw a 93% boost in hand strength in people who struggled with, well, a tennis elbow. Now, that's a big deal.
12: But our listeners might be saying, well, okay, maybe I don't play tennis. What about me? What does it mean for me, right?
11: Right. So think about this. A 93% increase in a person who has some repetitive stress in their elbow, it's an almost doubling in hand strength. So just think about all the things that you do in your daily life, picking up groceries, your kids, your grandkids, gripping the steering wheel of a car, playing golf or tennis, gardening or riding a bike. A doubling of grip strength makes a big difference. I mean, when you take astaxanthin, you get stronger, you feel stronger, you have more energy, endurance. If you play sports, you play stronger. So to me, it's really quite extraordinary.
12: That's great information, too. Now, Sherry, I want to share a couple more testimonials that caught my attention out of so many right there on the Purity website. Again, these are unsolicited. These are from real people. Here's one from Rick. He's a male, age 55 to 64, lives in Naples, Florida. He writes this. What a great product AstaFX has been for me. After starting taking AstaFX, my workout and strength has increased as if I were in my 20s again. And I've only been on AstaFX for 2 months now. Can't wait to see the long-term effect. I look forward to taking AstaFX every morning for my afternoon workouts. I'll be taking this product for a long time. Here's Dee Dee. She's a female, age 45 to 54. She lives in Laurel Park, North Carolina. She writes this, quote, I've been using AstaFX for a month now. I can see the difference in my energy level. I now have more energy, feel better since taking this product. I can actually see a difference in my skin as well. I'm a smoker who has smoking lines around my mouth, but the lines have diminished about 50%. Overall, I am so thrilled with my energy level. I love this product. Just a couple of samples from the real people who have responded on Purity's website. And Sherry, I'm looking at the list of patents again on this astaxanthin compound. This is where the science, the research backs up what we're talking about. This is just flat out amazing. And now, Sherry, a lot of people out there are going to think what I'm going to say here sounds a little bit odd. But you said before the show, this supplement may even help people drive a car better or use the computer more comfortably. I mean, come on, how does this happen?
11: It does sound funny, but AstaFX may actually help in these areas too. And here's why. One of the interesting things about astaxanthin is that it's a relative of vitamin A. And we know that vitamin A is good for our eyes, good for vision. Astaxanthin is too. Astaxanthin has actually been shown to fight oxidation in eye tissue. Scientists did a study where they found a 46% improvement in a measurement called depth perception. Now, depth perception, that's our ability to determine distances between objects, or basically to see in three dimensions. And researchers, they studied a handball team, specifically looking at how quickly they could change focus. And guess what? The handball team that was supplementing with astaxanthin, they were able to improve their accuracy and improve their performance in the depth perception test. Other research has also shown that astaxanthin helps reduce eye fatigue. And, you know, when you're on a computer, that's a big deal. Everyone's on computers these days and for long periods of time, and it's hard on our eyes. And we know that if you're driving a car and it's late at night and your reaction time is slow, that's not good. Astaxanthin actually helps the eyes focus and refocus. Dr. Hecht, PhD, one of the leading researchers at AstaReal, says that the product actually helps your eyes be more resilient. You see better with it. Your eyes are healthier. I mean, who doesn't love those benefits?
12: Again, we're talking with pharmacist and health author Sherry Tarkos about our free bottle offer from Purity Products, talking about AstaFX. So much ground to cover. Sherry, I want to get back to the skin benefits and this issue of wrinkle reduction. Not as a cream or as a lotion, but as a capsule. You take it orally. This patent also covers this. You say this ingredient is proven to reduce wrinkles, and not just by a little. We're talking a dramatic amount. What's going on with this?
11: Yeah, I know. It's fascinating. A huge benefit. People want to look younger. I know I do. And I've noticed significant benefits since I've started taking it. But it's the science here that really shines. The whole concept of taking oral supplements to improve skin health. Relatively new concept here in North America, but in Japan, this is mainstream. Astaxanthin is already one of, if not the most successful ingredients in a new class of products called cosmeceuticals, or supplements that you take orally to enhance the cosmetic appearance of your skin. So listen to this. In one study, they gave 4 milligrams of astaxanthin, which, by the way, is the actual amount you get in Purity's AstaFX, and the skin benefits were dramatic. Within 6 weeks, every single person in the treatment group, 100% of participants in the study reported that their skin had improved significantly. Everybody got results. Fine lines, hydration, elasticity, all improved. Listen to this. The participants experienced about 50% improvement in dryness, moisture, roughness, elasticity, fine lines, wrinkles, even age spots were significantly diminished. And this is literally in line with the best, the highest quality, and the most expensive topical products, the lotions and potions that we put on our skin. 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
12: 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Now, Sherry, for people who are just tuning in, one of the many highlights we covered earlier on today's program is just how revolutionary this special Purity Astaxanthin is for redefining aging skin. And astaxanthin works its magic inside the body in areas like endurance, stamina, energy. These are so many of the inside-out benefits that people will feel. And in fact, what will they feel when they start taking AstaFX?
11: So the reason you need to give this a try is because the benefits are real. The science is very compelling. Over 60 clinical studies and patents. I mean, the product is impressive and it really works. This is a product where you will actually see and feel the benefits after taking it a month or so. The cosmetic benefits for your skin, we just mentioned a minute ago, really incredible. I've been taking it myself and I see a huge difference. Others have noticed too. People are always saying to me, you know, what do you use on your skin? What are you taking? And, you know, I tell people what you put into your body is just as important, if not more so, than what you apply to your skin. And think about the vision benefits, really unmatched by any other nutrient or supplement out there. It targets tired eyes, eye strain, and it helps improve eye focus and depth perception. It's great for circulation, energy, muscle strength, and endurance. You can literally boost your strength. As we age, this is crucial. It helps you enjoy life and stay in the game. Mm-hmm. And it can even help with recovery after exercise. Next, astaxanthin has the ability to fight fatigue and support mitochondrial function. So that means cellular energy and ATP support.
12: Now, Sherry, didn't you mention before the show that astaxanthin has the ability to assist body

0: burn a little extra weight.
1: Now, Sherry, just a few moments left before we wrap up the program. I want to take a quick step back for a moment. I know we have this great free bottle offer today. We're talking Asta FX from Purity Products, and we'll get to that offer as we wrap up the program. Free bottle of Asta FX for all of our listeners. Again, it promotes healthy vision, skin, muscle, fights wrinkles like no other. And most of us have just never heard about all of this until today. So tell our listeners again how astaxanthin compares to other antioxidants or phytonutrients that are out there on the market right now, because this is truly unique, isn't it?
0: Well, you know, from an antioxidant perspective, the healthy aging perspective, astaxanthin is up to 6,000 times more potent than vitamin C in its singlet oxygen-quenching capacity. That should be enough to get everybody excited. There's really, you know, something in this for everybody. With AstaFX from Purity here, you get to see the amazing power of astaxanthin for yourself. It's the king of the carotenoids, and very few people are aware of its benefits. And I think millions are missing out on it because they just aren't aware of this incredible evidence-based nutraceutical.
1: And I know it may sound too good to be true for some people, Sherry. What do you say to any skeptics saying, come on, does it really do all of this?
0: Well, I'm a pharmacist, and in my training as a pharmacist, I'm trained to look at the science and to see what the science says. And the science on astaxanthin is very clear, backed by over 60 clinical studies, and many of these studies are accessible on PubMed, so you can check them out yourself. But the key takeaway is this: the benefits are real, the cosmetic benefits, the endurance benefits, the strength benefits, the vision benefits, circulation, cardio, the product really works. I mean, the science is so strong. I see the difference in how it makes my skin look and how I feel. I feel stronger, healthier, and I encourage folks to give this a try. With this free bottle offer from Purity, there's nothing to lose and so much to gain.
1: Such great information, wonderful show, and always good to talk with you, Sherry. Thank you so much for joining us today.
0: Thank you.
1: Sherry Tarkos, who's an author, she's a practicing pharmacist. 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
1: From the 570 WSYR newsroom, I'm Anthony Panazowicz. A Cayuga County Sheriff's deputy is facing charges for alleged ongoing sexual abuse of a minor. Deputy Hunter Lawrence has been a Road Patrol Division deputy since June of 2023 and has been placed on administrative leave while the charges play out. Police have not released details on what exactly happened. A July 4th blaze at a home on Lodi Street in Syracuse has displaced five people. All occupants were able to get out safely, but fire crews arrived to find heavy smoke and fire coming from its second floor. That blaze spread to a next-door home, but was contained in about 20 minutes. And water service has finally been restored to the Syracuse Hotel that flooded both its rooms and several streets on Friday. The Marriott Syracuse downtown had to kick out more than 100 guests and closed the intersection of South Warren and East Onondaga Streets, with the road still remaining closed today despite the repairs. Next update in 30 minutes, breaking news anytime. I'm Anthony Panazowicz on Syracuse's breaking news, weather, and traffic station, News Radio 570 WSYR.
2: NBC News Radio, I'm Scott Carr. The fireworks display over the nation's capital last night may have been the biggest ever. Reports say more than 800,000 fireworks filled the skies over Washington, D.C. on the 4th after having to be postponed by thunderstorms. Thousands of rockets were set off from 10 different sites around the city and may have set a world record for the largest ever fireworks display. And it wouldn't have been the only record. Forecasters say Saturday was the hottest 4th of July ever in Washington, getting up to 102 degrees. A display in New York City set the Brooklyn Bridge on fire last night. More than 85,000 fireworks were set off over the East River. One of the rockets apparently set fire to a platform set up on the Brooklyn Bridge, starting a blaze that took about a half hour to get under control. In Tehran, Saturday, massive crowds turned out for the official start of the funeral for Iran's late supreme leader, Ayatollah Khamenei. Iran's holding a six-day state funeral. Scott Carr, NBC News Radio.
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4: Today, sun, areas of high clouds, and a bit less humid. A high today, 82. Mostly cloudy tonight, low 66. Clouds and humid, a few showers around tomorrow, the high 73. It'll be cloudy tomorrow evening with lows near 61. Partly sunny, a terrific day on Tuesday, high at 76. Partly sunny, humid Wednesday, high 81. From the Stellar Roofing Weather Center, I'm Steve Williams.
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9: Welcome in. Welcome in, ladies and gentlemen. This is the 2026 4th of July.
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9: 250th American Anniversary Edition of The Local Show. I'm your host, Tom Sokosho Jr., along with my friend and co-host, Steve Roberts. You know, in every episode, we dive into captivating conversations with Syracuse's movers and shakers, Yeah, we have them here. 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We're broadcasting from the Zoe Advertising Studios, brought to you by Victory in Motion, home of knee repair, not knee replacement. And you can see us on YouTube. Just look up that Zoe Advertising. Did you happen to see the special they had? Somebody was doing a news special on what they were going to do for the 4th of July at the White House. And the actual fireworks that were being made.
3: I did that.
9: Oh, it's just tonnage. Yeah. You know, just raw tonnage of all these big, huge fireworks.
3: Are they politically correct fireworks?
9: I don't know about that.
3: We wouldn't want to scare anybody.
9: Man, I'll tell you, that's a lot of explosives there. A lot goes into that. And you wonder, you know, fireworks have been around in Asian culture for a long, long time. How did they figure out how to do that?
3: I think several fingers later.
9: Yeah.
3: Right. they had it, you know. No, didn't you play with fire and explosives when you were a kid?
9: You know, I wasn't that. Oh, man. No. Okay.
3: I was that kid.
9: But I do, you know, since we lived on the edge.
10: Him radio.
9: more of that. But we lived on the edge of Nedro there. And I remember my uncles going up to the reservation and buying fireworks for, you know, back in the 70s and stuff.
3: Oh, yeah.
9: It's kind of
3: good
9: cool
3: times.
9: Movie. Yeah, good time stuff. Well, look, we got a great show for you. Attorney John Murphy's going to stop by. We'll start off with him, and we'll get his story and what's going on over there. And then Corey Reed is the general manager of Brewerton and Fulton Speedways. Joe Slozik is the managing partner at JAS Recruitment. And we'll figure out what's going on with his business and what they do. Matt Tyson is the sales manager of Sentinel Security Group. And Josh Lang stops by for a little redemption, pastor at Redeemer Church, and then George Powers, owner of Powers Accounting and Business Services, or Payroll Made Simple. Heather Potreba is coming back, and she's the owner of Holland Farms Bakery. There was an incident last time.
3: It was a drive-by fruiting. Sorry. Okay.
9: Steve dumped all her baked goods on
3: not
9: the floor.
3: Not all of them, just about
9: just
3: half of them.
9: Just half, yeah. So hopefully she'll come back with more, we'll try that again. Tyler, or is it Taylor? Taylor Bursavoy is the marketing manager at CNY Regional Market, and I don't know if Taylor's a guy or a girl.
3: I'm sure they are.
9: Yeah, okay. Well, you're a wealth of misinformation. That's great. So they'll be here anyway. We'll figure out who they are. All right. John Murphy's with us right now. Attorney, how are you, buddy?
10: Fantastic. Good. What a great weekend. What a great holiday. What a great celebration.
9: Excellent. And last time I saw you, we were up at your CARE event. Yeah. And that was at the Tailwater there in... Altmar. A beautiful place.
10: Overall, very good. Yeah. You know, first time there, so we'll have some kinks to work out. But, right. We had 200 clients.
9: You filled up that room.
10: Yeah.
9: Yeah, and they were cheering, and it was like a concert.
10: Yeah. We did some 250th anniversary trivia, too.
9: Yeah, that's right. Yeah. You were doing stuff.
3: The guy in charge of writing the questions was just ridiculous. You know, I encouraged him to maybe modify it slightly.
9: They were difficult questions.
3: Did a lawyer write those?
10: some tables did very well.
9: Yeah. Explain what your CARE event is, and because that's a big part of your business.
10: It is. And, you know, long ago when I restarted my business, I wanted to be in a relationship law firm, not a transactional law firm.
9: Right.
10: So when people do trusts and planning, they need to have someone to turn to with questions. And we also want to make sure that their trust is fully funded and there's beneficiaries on things. So one of our goals is to keep people out of probate court. And so our client care program grew out of that, right? How do we make sure that everything's up to date? How do we make sure people aren't afraid to call the lawyer because they're going to get a bill for, you know, 15 minutes? Mm-hmm. So our care program is an annual subscription service, if you will. The first year is part of the fee. And we meet with our clients every year. We update their assets. We make sure their beneficiaries are in place. If there's changes that need to be made because of life, because that happens, right?
9: Right.
10: We can make those changes and make them timely. If they have an emergency, they can call us. You know, we had somebody who's wants to cash out some of the life insurance that's in her trust and use that money to buy a home. And so they called us, and we kind of walked them through it, right? No fee.
9: Yeah.
10: We have other people selling their homes. We got a little booklet on how to sell your home in your trust, and we send that out to them, and then we work with their closing attorney to make sure it's done properly and the trust isn't violated. It's part of the process, part of the fee, part of the service, right? And you guys know because you met people.
3: And they know, and they see each other, and they're like, hey, we haven't seen you. And they built relationships.
10: Yeah.
3: And it's like everyone really wanted to be there.
10: Yeah,
3: it's you know what it was like. Yeah, oh, yeah. I gotta go to the car. You know, and it's a very good. I mean, it's just enjoyable.
10: Yeah, it's growing. Steve, you guys been with us the whole way. I think the first one we had like 9 people.
3: Yep.
10: At Barbara Gallo's.
3: Yep. And it was the I Barely Care event. It was early.
10: Early on.
3: But now, it's several hundred people.
10: Right? Yeah, we had ordered some Safe Harbor coffee mugs for everybody, and they got there and they were still so warm that all the paint was running.
3: I remember they were warm.
10: Really? And the paint ran, so we had reordered them.
3: So John, you and I golfed in a golf tournament here for Father Chaplin's Society for the Guardian Angels, which was great to support. Was there a little incident that you wanted to share? I know Tom,
10: I wasn't going to share it, Steve, because you know it's embarrassing for you.
3: Go ahead.
10: Tom already got rolled off the donuts, so we're getting in the car. It's raining. Right? It was raining. This was a while, a couple of weeks ago. Right. So wet. Rained all day. And Steve and I actually got in our cars and our phones wouldn't charge because they're wet.
9: That's funny.
10: But everybody, the carts, everybody's done a captain and crew. The carts all take off. It's this big swarm leaving the hive to go to the various goals. And our car won't start. Our cart won't start. And Steve's like, I don't want to start. And he broke off the key in the ignition. Oh, yeah. And he looked at me and I said, that's just the most Steve Roberts thing ever.
3: When he said that, I go, Tom will appreciate that line.
10: Unfortunately, able to get the nub out of the
3: I got ignition. The nub out, and then I just dropped the key at another cart. They weren't there and took their key, and they're still
9: what
3: probably
9: was wrong with the cart?
10: How come it wouldn't move? The key wouldn't break. It couldn't turn because the key broke.
9: Oh, I see. Yeah,
3: I apparently was a little crazy. But,
10: he gets excited to golf.
9: He does.
3: But you got some... it was great to see how happy people are when they have finalized their stuff, and there's a peace of mind there. And that's what I heard at the event that you had from people. And
10: yeah.
3: The interviews that Tom and I did with
10: Sure. Yeah, and they know that we're there to help. You know, we've kind of educated them that you don't need to know all the tax rules and all the things about the trust. You just need to know people who do.
3: Yeah.
10: And that's us.
3: Yeah.
10: So just give us a call.
3: So you got some workshops coming up here in July, and I think there's some on the horizon in August. You can find them at safeharborwillsandtrust.com. The workshops are free. They're interactive. It's amazing to me how many people ask questions, that they're comfortable to go into a room and ask questions. They really are. And you answer them most of the time. Sometimes John's like, I'm going to get to that. Just give me a minute. I'm going to get there.
10: Well, some people read ahead and say, oh, hey,
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1: Yeah, right.
0: Mostly the Steve Show. Mostly Steve on that side of the mic.
1: Not really. Only Steve on Steve's mic.
0: Now, it's official. I just want you to know. It's official. I have no capabilities whatsoever. I have failed the MoCA test.
1: What's that mean?
0: The MoCA test, the cognitive thing.
1: Oh, yeah.
0: So I'm in full cognitive decline.
1: Oh, okay. So you go to the doctor and they say tree, keys, sky.
0: Here's one for you. We fool around about my math capabilities, but if you give me a piece of paper and stuff, I can do algebra. I can do all that stuff.
1: Right.
0: I pass the SATs with good colors. Okay.
1: Yes.
0: But one of the questions they'll say is like, and you got to do it quick now.
1: Go ahead.
0: Start counting backwards by denominations of 7, starting at 70. Go.
1: No, 70.
0: Go.
1: 63.
0: Very good.
1: 63. Actually, if you knew ahead of time, you could just go backwards. Then you just go to, and then it just proves that I've lost my brain.
0: Right.
1: 70. 50 something.
0: So I couldn't do that. And she's like, "You want to keep going? I said, "No." I did. I finally said, "That's a ridiculous thing."
1: I know
0: thing
1: my
0: to
1: times
0: ask
1: tables.
0: Me.
1: I can go the other way.
0: Right. But that's not
1: 7, 14, 21, 28. I can do that. But
0: and then I'll give you another one, and we'll come back to it and move on to our
1: somebody
0: interviews.
1: Else here. Just make me feel bad.
0: Here you go. Hand, nylon, park, carrot, blue. Remember those words. I'm going to say it one more time. Hand, nylon, park, carrot, blue. And now we'll introduce our guest. Corey Reed, how are you, buddy?
1: Okay, we're not doing that.
2: I'm not wearing nylons.
0: Corey Reed,
1: we wouldn't let you in if you were.
0: General manager of Brewerton and Fulton Speedways, BrewertonSpeedway.com, if you want to get on the, I forgot, I failed the MoCA test. No, that's called the internet, and, that's a website.
1: Nylon.
0: So check that out.
1: Nylon.
0: He's trying to remember.
1: Blue.
0: And this is what they do. They distract you for about 10 minutes. And then you got to come back
1: to it. It's not happening.
0: Yes.
1: So.
2: Word association.
0: So how are the races?
2: Things are going splendidly.
0: Swimmingly.
2: Swimmingly, yes.
0: Very nice.
2: We are surviving the Oneida Lake Bridge outage.
0: Yeah, that's right.
2: And everything is going very well. This we're probably at like 7 weeks in a row we've raced. So after a slow start, so we've been going really well.
1: I was up there a few weeks ago, Tom.
0: Were you? They let you in.
1: Corey, you took, I went up and wandered around, had my camera, and you gave me some except going upstairs and had some magical stamp. The guy gave me all kinds of garbage.
2: That's my guy.
1: You know, the stamp. I'm like, I don't know anything about a stamp. I don't know anything about a stamp. So I really had a good time.
0: Yeah.
1: It was very chill. It was very Americana. It was very loud. I used the earplugs.
2: I hope you did.
1: But it was a lot of fun, and it doesn't feel like it's changed when I was a kid. It feels like the same kind of thing.
2: I think it is. I mean, I've always said the crowd kind of fluctuates. New ones come in, old ones come out, and old ones leave, and whatever. But then, honestly, we always have a full pit of racers, plenty of race cars, and it's just part of Friday night culture.
0: How has the rain affected you?
2: This year, not horribly bad, except I mean, we've had is a lot of that all week scare.
0: Yeah, yeah.
2: You know, that kills you as an operator. When you wake up Monday morning, usually Monday's kind of when they start with the weekend forecast.
0: Yeah.
2: And they just absolutely kill you if, like, all week they say it's going to rain Friday, and all week, it's going to rain,
0: Yeah,
2: it's Friday, we're looking like about 70%
0: thunderstorms.
2: And then it turns out it's like from 8 a.m. to 9 a.m.
0: Right.
2: And then it's a beautiful afternoon, but people have made their other plans.
0: So if it rains all day, you guys can comb out the track, right?
2: Theoretically, you can. In some cases, if it's a pretty significant rain all day, we won't.
1: You run the cars around then and chews the mud up and does its thing, right?
2: We have packer trucks and we have all kinds of implements that we can use.
0: You got a mud fence, right?
2: Yes.
0: You got the old mud fence.
2: Yeah, or catch fence. But the reality is we just... The whole deal there is we're not going to race unless we can get put on a good show.
0: Mm-hmm.
2: So if it's really sloppy, really wet, and it's also a business. And, although the old days, everybody raced at every, had to race. Now you kind of have to look at your dollars and cents. And if it makes sense to try to race on Friday, if it rains till 4 o'clock, 4 o'clock from 8 in the morning. It doesn't make sense.
1: But once you start, boy, they organize. So here's this. They start with the lighter cars, you know, the ones that are like, wee, a little whiner. Then the motors get bigger and the cars get bigger. And it's one comes off, one comes on, one comes off. It isn't like, okay, we're waiting for the next. Okay, get together. They have
0: it's organized
1: going.
0: And fast paced.
1: It is fast paced. Yeah. And it's amazing how well organized it is.
2: We try. I mean, I learned that from my my mentor, Glenn Donnelly, who, of course, was the dirt racing guy. So the
0: king of dirt.
2: He was the king of dirt. So, I mean, that was something I learned that don't mess around.
0: Right.
2: It irritates me to no end.
0: Now, it is an entertainment venue, right?
2: Yes.
0: So let's talk about what types of events you might have coming up. And let's blend both of the tracks, the Fulton and the Brewerton. Tell us what's going on.
2: Well, we have a full slate in July. We do have 1 week off. We take the week off of the 17th, 18th, for whatever that is, 18th, 9th, whatever.
1: 4th of July weekend. Anything big going on?
2: We have Saturday at Fulton. We have a great event. We're celebrating America's 250. We have a huge modified show. We have Empire Super Sprints, which always brings a great crowd, and all of our regular classes. So it's quite a big show. July 4th, nothing on the 5th, and then we come back the next weekend in July. Then we're off the one weekend of Syracuse Nationals. We close. We have like our summer vacation.
0: Oh, okay.
2: Then we come back at Fulton with the boat race, which if you've never been to the boat race,
1: tell Tom about it.
2: That is July 25th, and that is chaos. We had to run our regular races, of course. We run our whole regular show, but then at the end of the night, it's basically demo derby cars towing boats with cables, and the objective is to smash the boat off your competitors.
0: Very nice.
2: Till you're the last boat still being dragged.
0: Yeah,
2: it's awesome until it's time to clean it up.
0: It is.
1: Where do you take all those things? They go up to Weissman, get it. Where all these cars go?
2: The cars the people take back, but boats are the problem.
0: The boats.
1: Oh, okay.
0: Where do you get the boats?
1: Because the trailer's
2: that's easy. Yeah. Yeah. There's so many people with boats in people's yards that they can't get rid of.
0: Really?
2: So we're like, hey, drop them off. You know, 19 foot or less, fiberglass, and strip the glass, and we'll take it for you.
1: So every Friday night is Brewerton.
2: Yes.
1: And when I went up there, I just went up to Central Square and doubled back. The bridge wasn't an issue.
2: That's what we tell
1: everybody.
2: It was
1: like 5 minutes. It was no big deal.
2: It's 5 extra minutes.
1: You shoot right down, and it was not a hassle, and I didn't have to deal with the bridge.
2: Yep.
1: You know, going down.
0: When are they supposed to finish that, just by the way?
2: I think it's going to be done before next season, thank God. So
0: will it be before winter?
2: I think it's going to midwinter, like. Okay. There's been some delays, but they'll get there.
1: Yeah. So Friday night, Brewerton's, what time do they start?
2: We start at 7 o'clock.
1: So what time do people start getting there?
2: 6-ish.
1: Okay.
2: Warm-ups are on track at 6.
1: So then Fulton's Speedway is Saturday, same time
2: slot? Same time, 7 o'clock. Yep.
1: Okay. A lot of different racers, different cars?
2: Pretty much different. I mean, there's a little crossover, but for the most part, there's some separate classes, and like we have a full fender like stock car class up there, and more of like a novice sportsman, so like for rookies. So it's a little different, but it's a little bit of the same.
1: So if you haven't, BrewertonSpeedway.com, and then both racetracks are on there. You can see
2: click your choice.
1: It's just so much fun. It's so Americana. Yeah, I had a blast, and it brought back memories from when I was a kid. So BrewertonSpeedway.com. Corey, thanks for joining us.
2: Thank you.
0: Anybody want to take a crack at what those words were at the beginning of the show?
1: Tom and the set.
0: that's what I
2: thought. It was a blue there.
1: Nylon.
0: Yeah, that's good. Yeah, there's a nylon and a blue.
2: Hand.
0: That's
2: right.
0: The hand's in there. Yeah. Very good, Corey. Cookie. So you're not cognitively declined.
2: It's getting there. too much racing fuel.
0: I'm going to go buy a drool bib, and I'll get back to you. Joe Slozik is coming up next. He's the managing partner at JAS Recruitment, right here on the local show on 570 WSYR.
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12: This afternoon, clouds and humid, a heavy thunderstorm could bring some downpours and damaging wind. The high today, 84. A thunderstorm around this evening, otherwise cloudy. Look tonight at 65. Sun and clouds, less humidity tomorrow. The high at 83. On Monday, cloudy skies and not as warm. A few showers in the area. The high for Monday afternoon at 76. From the Stellar Roofing Weather Center, I'm Steve Williams.
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23: From the 570 WSYR newsroom, I'm Anthony Panazowicz. A July 4th blaze at a home on Lodi Street in Syracuse has displaced five people. All occupants were able to get out safely, but fire crews arrived to find heavy smoke and fire coming from the second floor. The blaze spread to a next-door home, but was contained in about 20 minutes. Several thousand National Grid customers in Oneida, Herkimer, and Hamilton had power knocked out yesterday afternoon. Heavy storms moved through on Independence Day to cause a utility pole to break outside of Boonville. Power was knocked out for about 6,000 people around 3:30 and returned overnight. And water service has finally been restored to the Syracuse Hotel that flooded both its rooms and several streets on Friday. The Marriott Syracuse downtown had to kick out more than 100 guests and close the intersection of South Warren and East Onondaga Streets, with the road still closed today despite repairs. Next update in 30 minutes. Breaking news anytime. I'm Anthony Panazowicz on Syracuse's breaking news, weather, and traffic station, News Radio 570 WSYR.
24: Fox News, I'm Angelo Bavaro. President Trump addressing Americans on the National Mall to celebrate the 250th anniversary of American independence and also push his agenda.
25: America is back, and we want to keep America great, and we will do so by approving the Save America Act, which means all voters must show voter ID.
24: Storms prompted a two-hour evacuation of the National Mall. Many celebrations from coast to coast were delayed, shortened, or canceled due to weather. The death toll climbing in Venezuela following back-to-back earthquakes.
0: A government official confirms 2,954 people are dead, more than 16,500 injured, and at least 16,000 people left homeless.
24: That is Fox's Carmen Roberts reporting. 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
12: Today, sun, areas of high clouds and a bit less humid. A high today, 82. Mostly cloudy tonight, low 66. Clouds and humid, a few showers around tomorrow, the high 73. It'll be cloudy tomorrow evening with lows near 61. Partly sunny, a terrific day on Tuesday, high at 76. Partly sunny, humid Wednesday, high 81. From the Stellar Roofing Weather Center, I'm Steve Williams.
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0: It's the local show with Tom and Steve. And if you're here, that means we are too. So
1: we're kind of here anyway, Tom.
0: Oh, okay. Is that the way that works?
1: This goes with the territory, brother.
0: Uh-huh. So I was at one of the car cruises this week. A young guy. It must have been in his late 40s. He was limping. And yeah. I said, what's wrong with your knee? And he said, geez, well, I heard a pop, and I got up off of my desk. And yeah, I said, well, you got to talk to my buddy up at Victory in Motion.
1: People don't realize that degenerative medicine. Oh, my gosh, they don't need a knee replacement. Because they're like, well, we'll do therapy, and then we'll eventually you're going to, and they'll put shots of cortisone, which just make it worse, over time. So YouTube listeners will see I'm holding up a book, which is Mark's book, Dr. Petropoli's book.
0: Yes.
1: I have a copy to give away. Way, Tom, they can go to our local show SYR localshowsyr.com. 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Tom.
0: All right. New person to the show. Let's not scare him away. We'll ask him some questions and hopefully he'll enjoy himself and the listeners will get a good idea of what he does. Joe Slozik. Is that how you say your name?
2: You got it.
0: Oh, very good.
2: Very good.
0: Every once in a while I get lucky, Joe. All right. You're a managing partner at JAS Recruitment. First of all, our listeners like to know, are you a local guy?
2: I'm a local guy. Okay, born and raised in Liverpool. Went to school at Geneseo, not too far away.
0: Yeah, that's
2: right. Lived in New York City for a while after that, but ultimately came back to the area.
0: Right.
2: And here I am.
0: What brought you down to New York City? Why'd you want to go? Just the thrill of the big city or something?
2: So I went to school for accounting, actually, and was pursuing the CPA route. So I got a job with KPMG in their Midtown
0: office.
2: Oh,
0: yeah, that's big.
2: Yeah, it was a great experience. Worked in international tax. Did that for a while. And the city was cool, but I missed upstate New York and Central New York and all the great things that come along with it. So I decided to move back.
0: Mm-hmm.
2: I was lucky enough to transfer with the firm and then did that for a few more years and decided to kind of pivot with my career.
0: Nice. All right. So now what is your current business? Did you found the company? Is that it?
2: So people use the term headhunter and they think maybe it's a little derogatory.
1: Yeah, I know.
2: But I actually prefer it. Like it sounds like way more exciting than
0: better
2: it really
0: than
2: is.
0: Better than a head shrinker.
2: Yeah, that's true. So, I mean, recruiting, headhunting, placement, whatever you want to call it. It's all kind of the same thing. And to answer your question, yes, I started the company in 2008 with another guy, Stuart Groom. He retired 3 years ago yesterday, actually.
0: Oh, really?
2: Great guy. So we started the firm in 2008. We kind of had a vision to be a firm that really focused on quality and provide a level of service that wasn't being offered locally and then ultimately nationally. So I had been doing this for another large national firm for 3 years prior.
0: Okay.
2: And it was a very niche industry, and I just thought I could do a better job servicing my customers from start to finish, meaning not in one specific discipline or specific geographic area. So that's why I said, hey, Stu, let's start this company. He had no background in recruiting at all. He actually had done a bunch of startups. He was a chartered accountant in the UK for a long time, and then he was the CFO of a public company. Just a really good business acumen.
0: Yeah.
2: So I figured he'd be a good guy to start with. So what we do is companies essentially pay us to fill jobs they can't fill on their own.
0: Okay.
2: So they're never the easy ones, right? And that's why they're paying.
0: That's why they're paying you.
2: Yeah, our fees are a lot. Like going rate generally is companies pay our firm or another firm 20-25% of a candidate's first year salary. That doesn't come out of the candidate's pocket, but that's how they calculate the fee. So, I mean, our jobs that we're placing are between, say, $100,000 and $600,000. So you can. I mean, that's a lot of money for any.
1: Right, but that job not being filled costs way more than 20 or 25%.
2: Yeah, thank God,
1: it's not getting
2: business.
1: Done, right?
2: Yeah, exactly. And then, like in the case of sales, for example, that's lost revenue. You know, that's very quantifiable. Right. Like these companies know exactly how much an MTC costs them, right? And they're not gonna roll the dice and say, oh, well, maybe we'll be able to cover this or figure this out in the interim. I mean, sometimes they can, right? But if they engage us, they know the job's going to get filled. The other situation is too, like sometimes companies have confidential situations where they can't be out there headhunting themselves because they don't want anyone to know they have this opening. One example might be a client of ours out west recently was preparing for an IPO. And so when you become a public company, you all of a sudden have all these other jobs that you need to have, like investor relations, for example, is one that comes to mind. Like the type of CFO you need is different. All the reporting and regulatory stuff.
1: And they need to keep that under the radar.
2: Yeah,
1: so you're a confidant. I mean, you got You know stuff.
2: Yeah. So we're under an NDA constantly, and then our candidates are under NDAs. And so we're basically their agent out there working kind of behind the scenes for this company. No one else knows what the company is when we're talking to them about the jobs until like the, you know, the ninth hour.
0: Yeah.
2: And so that's obviously that's another reason. Or if they have somebody that's in a job right now that's underperforming that they're going to fire, but they want to have the next person lined up first.
0: Mm-hmm.
2: Very common. They'll engage us to do that confidentially. I'd say like maybe a third of our jobs are confidential searches.
1: Oh, wow. So what's the demand in this area right now that you might be part of?
2: Yeah, it's high, actually. So people like to talk about the job market and think that it's always not so great. And I'm not sure exactly why that is, but even in good times, like the average person just thinks there aren't a lot of jobs out there. And there are. Like this area is booming. Like there's a lot of, you know, in certain industries, like healthcare, for example, has always been huge, great in this area, right? I mean, that's the basis of our economy. And then now there's been a lot more tech jobs in the area as of recently.
0: Sure.
2: Obviously, everyone talks about Micron, but there's a lot of other great companies that are emerging or have emerged that are, you know, very high tech and require very skilled people.
0: Mm-hmm.
2: A lot of times, like high tech engineering jobs, and then, you know, product management and leadership. And I just don't know why people think that those jobs aren't here, but they are. And like some of these younger kids, they want to move out of this area because they think there won't be jobs for them. But this is as good of a spot as anywhere else. And now we have Micron coming in. We're going to have supposedly 20 to 30,000 high paying jobs in the next 10 years. Like, and that's just going to get things going. You know,
1: and you put it all together. So you take, so you're working for the companies. If someone, maybe somebody listening or somebody has, they own a company and boy, we've got to have these two key people, but we don't want to go public. We want to keep it under the radar, or maybe someone needs to exit soon and they don't want the world to know that maybe.
2: Yep.
1: But you're that confidant NDA organization in the middle that connects.
0: Let me ask you a question. 30 seconds. Tell us why you over ZipRecruiter and Indeed.
2: Oh, I mean, those are not, we're not competitors.
0: You're not
2: with
0: even
2: them.
0: In that.
2: No, like that's like.
1: YouTube listeners will see the disgust on his face right now.
2: So, I mean, like first of all, companies can do that on their own, right? So they can sign up for ZipRecruiter and Indeed, or there's a million of them now, right?
0: Right.
2: I mean, that's, if it was that simple, a company would just do that and pay $300 and post their job and you fill the job. It just doesn't work. Like, it sounds great. They say they use AI and all this other great stuff, and they do. And there's a spot for that, but it's not a replacement. It's not a one for one. Like you can't. They're not going to find you your next chief executive officer. Like, that guy is not going to be posting their resume online. Like, it just doesn't happen.
0: So if somebody's looking for a gig, they should come see you. You know, they're just graduating, or maybe, you know, anywhere in life they should come to see you.
2: Potentially. You know, so. I mean, that's not really the way we necessarily work. Like, we're not. So companies pay us to find people that they can't find on their own.
0: Okay, so you're finding people. I guess.
2: Yeah, exactly. So we're going after the people that aren't looking for a job typically.
1: Okay.
2: But are qualified.
1: So JASRecruitment.com. All the excitement's there. Is that the right website?
2: That's correct.
1: So JASRecruitment.com. Go there and connect the dots. Joe, thanks for joining us today.
2: Thank you so much.
0: All right. Matt Tyson is coming up next. He's a sales manager at Sentinel Security Group right here on The Local Show on 570 WSYR.
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0: It's the local show on 570 WSYR, 106.9 FM with Tom and Steve. Mostly Steve on that side of the microphone right there. All the love.
1: Well, it is my microphone.
0: Kindness.
1: That's right. Actually, I think I actually paid for that mic. I think I paid for your microphone too, Tom. Yeah,
0: that's right. So, that's why I say it's your show.
1: Oh, there we go. It is my show. It is
0: all the way. Although I'm going to need to get more money because now I've got both of my daughters engaged.
1: Holy smokes.
0: Yeah.
1: Can you do a twofer? Can you like have one big wedding?
0: No, you know,
1: think about that. Sisters, that would be efficient.
0: Sisters never like each other, and there's always that competition.
1: Well, so, never's a big word, maybe in your family.
0: But. Yeah, right. Well, they're always going to be
1: so
0: sisters.
1: So you're going to have two weddings like next year?
0: Well, no, because they're going to have to separate, or we won't be able to help them.
1: Okay.
0: You know, I need time to recoup money. And so it's a very interesting time, you know. They say that these times... I don't know what they say, to be honest with you. anyway, we've got a new person to the show again. This is great. New blood and new businesses and people doing stuff around town. His name is Matt Tyson, and he's the sales manager at Sentinel Security Group. How are you, buddy?
2: I'm good. How are you?
0: Good. Are you from Syracuse originally?
2: Just outside of Syracuse. I'm from Jordan Elbridge. Little,
0: oh,
2: little
0: okay. Well, yeah, that's
2: there.
0: Not bad. Move up a little
2: sure,
0: bit.
2: Sure. No problem.
0: Speaking of Jordan Elbridge, yeah. The In-Between restaurant is now a wedding venue, and that's where we're going to have one of my daughter's weddings there.
2: My sister's first wedding when I was about 12 years old was with the wedding reception
0: over there,
2: was there.
0: Yeah.
2: And yeah.
0: Beautiful place.
2: Me and the wife go there randomly for their dinners because they're great.
1: But you can't go there anymore. It's just a wedding venue.
0: Now it's a wedding venue.
2: I didn't even know that.
0: Yeah, new ownership.
1: It just happened.
0: Yeah.
1: Oh, wow.
0: So it's pretty cool. But beautiful countryside all the way up Route 5, you know, it's just beautiful.
2: Rolling hills. It's nice. You know.
0: Very nice. But. So what got you into this business and what did you do beforehand?
2: So I guess the short and skinny of it, security's always been in my family. My father's done all kinds of monitoring and door locks and all that stuff for pretty much since I was a young kid. Never really cared about it, honestly.
0: Yeah.
2: I'm an artist by trade.
0: Oh, okay.
2: I have my own company, which is like a merch company, essentially. I make custom shirts, patches, stickers, hoodies, you know, all that stuff.
0: Yeah.
2: I do custom illustrations. You know, if you have a business logo, you can bring it to me. I can design it
1: for you. You're a creative guy.
2: That's pretty much it. I'm a creative. So that's how I met this company, essentially. They came to me for their apparel. I would do their hats, their, you know, vests, patches, stuff like that.
0: Yeah.
2: And then over the time, the owner, Bobby, he mentioned to me that, you know, hey, we're going to be expanding because essentially all they did was just armed security service, like serious, you know.
1: Hardcore
2: guys, right. Fully armed, all that stuff. And he did just fine with that. And then he decided, you know, we want to make this next move, grow the company, start doing cameras, monitoring services, door locks, alarms.
1: It's in the same space. Security is security.
2: Yeah. So
1: if you are providing armed security guards, and they say, yeah, we got to get some cameras before, you're like, yeah, you got to get some cameras. Now you're saying, we can help you with that.
2: Funny you say that, right? Actually, because that's how he started it. One customer just happened to mention that, and he was like, let me get back to you on that. He went instantly, got all of his paperwork and certifications to sell and, you know, be a distributor of it. And in that 6 to 8 month period, he was telling me that, you know, I want to make this expansion, and are you interested in possibly helping me sell? And I was like, yeah, we'll talk about it when we get there. And then the day came, and he's like, I really want you. I love your sales drive. I'd really love you to sell it for me. And I had it in my background, which we had talked about. And
1: sure.
2: And now we're running with it. So
1: who needs armed security?
2: He actually, he saw a niche. He only started in about 2000, it was like 22, 23 era.
1: Okay.
2: And he's a visionary for sure. He saw a niche where there's a lot of security officers and security services that are just like regular guys. You know, you could fill out an application on Indeed and go and be a security guard at the mall.
0: Mm-hmm.
2: He didn't want that. He wanted a more...
1: Hardcore,
2: yeah, like niche.
0: Professional people with experience in that world.
2: Exactly. So, and I'm trying not to say badass because I don't know if I can say that, so I apologize in advance if I said that. But basically a group of guys that, you know, ex-Marines, old, you know, retired cops or even working cops that just want a secondary job, blah, blah, blah. So he saw this niche, and at the time there were a lot of marijuana dispensaries opening.
0: Oh, right,
2: and
0: right.
2: They all need a security guard. I don't know if anyone out there listening is familiar with them, but if you've ever walked into one, you're instantly faced with this armed security guard. So he saw that niche and he started making the phone calls, and that's pretty much what grew his business. And from there, now he was just over at the Lafayette apartments there taking care of all that during the rioting, because that building caught on fire, people were looting it.
0: Yeah.
2: So they were basically the armed guys there, if you ever saw anybody driving by, that was them. So so he saw that niche and he really just grew with it. And
1: so it's really different. So there's the security guard, no offense, that walks around the mall that's like, hey, and then there's real security. So like Micron and all these all this development in this area, that probably doesn't need armed security, or does it?
2: Depends. If you're doing like a construction site, that's kind of where we're moving now with the new the monitoring services. We can set up cameras and a system for you to protect your job site, your tools, and just what you're doing.
0: It's very important.
2: But before that, I wouldn't say a job site would need an armed security guard. It would be more for like specific events, concerts, bigger events where you need crowd control. Not anything like the mall or anything like that.
0: So. I was going to say the electronic security is very important these days.
2: Absolutely.
0: And especially with the people's ability, computer wise, you know, you don't want people getting into a server room and things like that. And what do you guys, can you do any cybersecurity? Is that part of your
2: offer that a little bit. We're starting to delve into that more. We have a team of technicians that take care of that stuff. So I'm pretty sure when it comes down to it, if we really wanted to do this, cybersecurity, we could. We haven't really delved into that too much.
0: You got a toe in the water, and you're
2: So really, right now, it's the cameras, monitoring, alarm systems like that. Door. I actually just sold a door lock to.

0: That is it, yeah.
1: Okay, and the phone number 870-412. Mike, we appreciate you joining us today.
0: Thank you. That's Matt, by the way.
1: That's the mic. Thank you, Tom. Thank you, Terry.
2: No problem. Thank you.
1: How unusual, Tommy.
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2: From the 570 WSYR newsroom, I'm Anthony Panazowicz. A Cayuga County Sheriff's deputy is facing charges for alleged ongoing sexual abuse of a minor. Deputy Hunter Lawrence has been a Road Patrol Division deputy since June of 2023 and has been placed on administrative leave while the charges play out. Police have not released details on what exactly happened. Several thousand National Grid customers in Oneida, Herkimer, and Hamilton had their power knocked out yesterday afternoon. Heavy storms moved through on Independence Day's afternoon and caused a utility pole to break outside of Boonville. Power was knocked out for about 6,000 people around 3:30 and returned overnight. In a controversial, Syracuse Housing Authority executive director is leaving the office in just over a week. Director Bill Simmons will have his contract bought out that was originally supposed to run through July of 2027. Simmons clashed with two different City Hall administrations, usually around the public housing authorities, pause on a billion-dollar remake of the East Adams neighborhood. Next update in 30 minutes. Breaking news anytime. I'm Anthony Panazowicz on Syracuse's breaking news, weather, and traffic station. 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
3: 250 years strong. I'm Angelo Bavaro, Fox News. President Trump spoke to Americans from the National Mall in D.C. on the nation's milestone birthday late Saturday as communities across the U.S. marked the nation's semi-quincentennial.
4: We're celebrating freedom's triumph over tyranny, liberty's conquest over oppression, and the enduring victory of the American spirit from the July 4th, 1776 to July 4th, 2026.
3: President Trump talking equality during that speech and blasting communism.
4: As our Declaration of Independence tells us, we are all made in the image of one Almighty God. And a communist will never say that. That's for sure.
3: That event, followed by a large fireworks display, was delayed due to thunderstorms hitting the nation's capital. Many celebrations from coast to coast were affected by weather. A July 4th time capsule buried in Philadelphia holds artifacts from all across America and will not be open for 250 years.
5: The ceremony commemorating 250 years is really about 500 years. They will open this time capsule in the year 2276. And that's why today is not just about where we've been, but where we are going. Multiple governors wrote letters for the time capsule. Alaska sent its state flag. Arkansas offered a diamond from the crater of Diamond State Park. And Iowa submitted a space station medallion.
3: That is Fox's Chad Pergram. Some of the artifacts, including an iPhone 17, a Coca-Cola bottle, and a small copy of the Constitution. 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
6: Today, sun, areas of high clouds, and a bit less humid. A high today, 82. Mostly cloudy tonight, low 66. Clouds and humid, a few showers around tomorrow, the high 73. It'll be cloudy tomorrow evening with lows near 61. Partly sunny, a terrific day on Tuesday, high at 76. Partly sunny, humid Wednesday, high 81. From the Stellar Roofing Weather Center, I'm Steve Williams.
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9: Welcome back and welcome in. This is hour number two of The Local Show. Get ready for some intriguing discussions with Josh Lang. He's the pastor at Redeemer Church here in Syracuse. 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Heather Petreba dared to come back. She's the owner of Holland Farms Bakery. And then finally, we'll wrap things up with Taylor Bursavoy, who is the marketing manager at CNY Regional Market, all in hour number two. We've strapped Steve in. Usually he'll take off and go play golf and leave me here.
10: I wish I was playing more golf.
9: Yeah, you're out there swinging the club. How are you hitting them? I hear how you golfers talk. How are you hitting them?
10: That's very good.
9: Are you a big stick?
10: Yes.
9: That's what I call you, big stick.
10: Yeah. I've been called worse plenty of times.
9: That's good.
10: I used to hit it farther.
9: Really?
10: I think maybe, I don't know.
9: Are your muscles decaying?
10: It has to do with head speed when you swing.
9: Head speed?
10: Yes, the club speed.
9: Okay.
10: So, gotcha. But the good news is it's not going straight anymore either. So
9: very good.
10: So I'm having a great time. It's one of those games, you hit a few shots, I got this figured out, and then it just humbles you.
9: You're like Judge Snails, yes. Smells.
10: Yes.
9: Where you're, I never slice. Yes. And then you put it right into the woods.
10: You got it. That's exactly the gotcha. Case.
9: All right. Here's a guy who never slices. It's Josh Lang, pastor at Redeemer Church. How are you, Josh?
11: Doing good. Thanks for having me, guys.
9: Well, thanks for being here.
10: Yeah, Tom's ready to ask you some good questions.
11: I'm sure he is.
10: He's like, explain the difference between Calvinism, Arminianism, and the pre-trip, and please explain all those things.
11: And do it all with a countdown.
9: Well, my little book of prayers, men's prayers, one of the topics that they were covering had said, how do you handle hardship in your life?
11: Sure.
9: And still stay close to God? And what do you do? And that's the big answer, right? Because sometimes there's no obvious sign that God's there for you. You're just experiencing a tough time and you don't feel it. So when you don't see it and you don't feel it and you're pushing your cart to the grocery store, you're thinking, why do I have to believe and what does it matter?
11: Yeah.
9: What do you tell people when they ask you that?
11: Well, the reality is living where we do, we are going to encounter hardship. We are going to encounter suffering. We are going to encounter troubles in our lives in various ways, mm-hmm. And I'm sure you've even heard people say things like, well, I'm going through this, but those people over there, they got it worse.
9: There
11: is an acknowledgement that, suffering is beyond us. But the reality is for a Christian, when we look at this world, we know that there is a good God who was the creator, king of the world. And he made it good. He made it perfect. It's like nothing you and I know because of the decision of our first parents, Adam and Eve, as we would say, and sin entered the world. And now we're living in the results of that decision. And so suffering, unfortunately, becomes a part of life. Suffering, unfortunately, becomes something that shapes us. But also true, and we see this in Scripture, is suffering can become something that God uses for His glory and for our good. And if you look at those things, one of the defining things of Christianity is that there is hope. Mm-hmm. But the reality is you've got to realize that when you experience suffering, what are you running to and what are you turning to? I'm going to grab my phone. Don't worry. It's it's silenced. I don't know if you ever read that book, East of Eden by John Steinbeck.
9: No.
12: I read The Grapes of Wrath.
11: Yeah, it's a pick-me-upper. I'm hoping I can find this quick as we're talking. Yeah, but, yeah. You know, the reality is I love this one quote for them because what happens is you've got these two families and they're going through absolutely the retelling of the story of Adam and Eve and Cain and Abel. And I can't find it quick on my phone, but basically the quote is this right at the beginning of the book. It is a terrible thing when your idols fall. Mm-hmm. And it's an even harder thing to try to pick them up and put it back together.
12: Yeah.
11: And the reality is I think when we experience suffering, there's some stuff that we're not going to wrap our mind around, but then there's other times where, the very things that we put our hope in, that we look to for happiness, for significance, for security, failed us.
12: Yeah, yeah.
11: And so that becomes an opportunity for us to put our hope into something that's outside of ourselves, someone that's greater than ourselves. And when we look at Scripture, we see a God who rules and reigns from Genesis all the way to Revelation. Those are the beginning and end books of the Bible. Mm-hmm. And it reminds us that He rules and reigns over all of history. And so the thing about Christianity that I think helps you when you experience trouble and trial and suffering is the fact that there is hope. And there's hope because of what we see in Scripture. There's hope because we have a Savior who not only lived, not only died, but rose again. And because He rose again, we know that He'll walk with us every step of the way.
12: Yeah. So how do you find peace in that? Currently, like in your everyday life, what do you tell somebody? You know, like people will say, well, I've got, you know, Jesus on my side. I feel inspired today and I can, I feel hopeful. How do you do that as a Christian when you don't see anything physically manifesting? In other words, you know, God's not giving you a fruit basket, you know, for the day.
10: It's a good point. Good question. Yeah.
11: Well, you know, the reality is, our emotions, right? So let's start in an emotional standpoint, are very real. Mm-hmm. But our emotions could totally lie to us and deceive us. And so part of what Christianity teaches, and we see this kind of in our prayer book, the book of Psalms, right? Mm-hmm. You know, is that, hey, what do we do with emotions? As Christians, we don't give in to them. And as Christians, we don't ignore them. But we direct them to God in prayer. And so all throughout Scripture, we see this invitation from God to come to Him in prayer and say, God, here's the stuff of life. Here's the thing that I'm going through. And we give it to Him and we allow Him to work, but we also wait expectantly. That's one thing we see in Scripture. I think it's like Psalm 5 verses, I waited expectantly. So we pray, but we also look for God to move and for God to answer. And so we have to learn what to do with our emotions because the reality is you and I, most of the time, are really crappy interpreters of reality and emotions. Yeah. And so who are we going to be ruled by our emotions or by a God who loves us and cares for us?
13: That's a great question because emotions step in and people step in and, you know, sometimes between men and women and they say something, we say something, Tom, and we get in the middle of it and we're like, okay, where's God in this? You know, and we feel like God's on our side. Anybody?
11: You know, I think the reality too is when you step back is a key word.
13: Right.
11: And life is funny, right? At one instance, it's short. And at another instance, it can feel like the longest dark night of the soul.
12: Right.
11: And so when we look at that life, I think there is a patience that can come in for us where we learn to wait on God and just remember that He is good and that He loves us and that He's working all things together for our good.
12: Yeah. And you can find a whole group of people who believe this way and can help you through your journey over at Redeemer Church.
13: Yeah, right? Where is that, Josh?
11: And it's across from Nottingham High School, and we meet at 10 a.m. And actually, there's a recent report done that one of the best things that can change your life is by attending church.
13: Really?
11: Yeah.
13: So that's Redeemer funny. Church, across from Nottingham High School, Nottingham 10 a.m. Sunday. Josh, thanks for joining us today.
11: Thanks for having me.
12: George Powers is up next, owner of Powers Accounting and Payroll Made Simple. So stick around for that conversation right here on the local show on 570 WSYR.
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0: The local show right here on 570 WSYR 106.9 FM. Thank you for strolling on in, and we plan on strolling through a couple of great conversations with people. Let's start off with a not-so-great conversation and talk to Steve, and we'll go from there.
1: Hi, Tom.
0: Hey, buddy. What's going on?
1: How you doing? You're still going to your hoity-toity car club, sitting around worshiping each other's idols every weekend?
0: That's not true. There are a lot of great Christian people who have cars and just enjoy their vehicle. That's okay. I just talked with Josh Lang, and he told me it's okay to enjoy my car.
1: Well, it is.
0: And still be a Christian, faith-based person. But I talked to the president there. I think his name is Mike. Mike, over there at the Shelby Mustang Car Club.
1: Yeah.
0: And I told him, I said, you know, my partner won't like it, but I'd like to get you on the air. But, you know, you might find it interesting. I think it would be cool to figure out how these clubs started.
1: I'm fine with it.
0: What they, you know, get them over. Wholesome fun.
1: Yeah. You know? And if you got a business and you're thinking, hey, we'd like to be on the local show, localshowsyr.com. You can look at, by the way, you can look at past shows, the videos there, Tom, a picture of Tom and whatever.
0: You can see our weight go up, down, and all around.
1: It's true. And we are giving a book away. 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If you say, hey, give me a shot at winning that book, just fill out the contact form and we'll let you know.
0: We'll give it away. Great. Hey, George Powers is with us right now. He's the owner of Powers Accounting and Payroll Made Simple.
2: How are you doing, Tom?
0: Very good, my friend. How is things going for you?
2: Good. Do you have a Shelby?
0: No, I don't have a Shelby, but they call it the Shelby Club. This is mine's a GT, but there still are some Shelby guys, and regular Mustangs, all years, you know, and it's just so fun to see how much metal was in the cars way back when, you know, compared to now.
2: And engine.
0: Yeah, you know, and it's no wonder when you got in an accident in the old days, nobody got hurt as bad as now.
2: In some ways, right.
0: So what's new and exciting over at Powers Accounting?
2: We've got a lot of exciting things, because in another week, we will not be Powers Accounting.
0: What are you going to be?
2: We have rebranded into Nest Accounting. So as of July 1st, we've outgrown Powers Accounting and moving into Nest Accounting.
0: And what was the reason for that?
2: Well,
0: I mean, a
2: number of reasons. I mean, it's really outgrown one person. It's not me. We have a whole team of people that deliver services. So taking my name off it, but Nest also is a place of protection. It's a place of growth. You know, preparing for the future, and that's what we really work with our clients on is a safety to grow, to help them plan so they can help build their future. So it's also keying into that. We've even got a framework with Nest with the letters NEST, where N for need. We start understanding with the clients what their needs are, explore opportunities, challenge, and options that the clients have, and then we try to provide solutions for the clients. You know, what's going to work for them, and everything's a little bit unique. And then, you know, our ultimate goal is to thrive, is for our clients and individuals to thrive. I mean, we've said,
1: hey, that spells Nest.
2: Hey, it does. That's right.
1: What a coincidence.
0: You put a lot of thought into this, haven't you?
1: When you allow accountants to do rebranding, Tom, this is what happens. Checking over here. Okay.
2: A lot of time we've put in this, because the accounting industry is changing. We may have talked about that. With the advent of AI and technology, the number crunching is going away. What that means is the individuals become more important. And the accounting has always been, in my opinion, a people business, in that it's not numbers on a page that mean anything. It's what do those numbers mean to people? How do they affect their lives, their children's lives, their future, their retirement? These are all things that we work with our clients. How do we get the businesses, work with businesses? How do they thrive? How do they make more profit? How do they save money? Now, we're not investment advisors. We don't take that part. We stick in the accounting side, but we work with them. How do they solve their challenges they have in business? How do they get better?
1: We have to change those commercials from, you know, remember that guy in math class really good? That was George Price. We have to change that too. Yeah. That doesn't matter anymore. You just need someone to talk to about your stuff. And that's really what you're saying.
2: Right. Very much.
1: right? Because, you know, people go, and we talk to people about marketing stuff all the time. Yes. Like, people go, I have it all figured out. We're like, well, that's a little terrifying. You know,
2: it is, yeah.
1: So let's have a conversation. So more of a consultant that, yes, you do the file the forms, do the taxes, mm-hmm. and even mm-hmm. do the payroll on the other side, but more of a trusted consultant than a pencil pusher. Is that fair?
2: Yes. We still have the compliance. Compliance keeps people out of trouble, and that's still a critical component of what we do. There's no question about that. But again, where does it go from there? What other solutions do we have? Okay, you know, we've been getting a lot. Okay, they want a retirement plan. Well, there's lots of different kinds of retirement plans. What kind of things should we talk to a client about that will work for their business and not be overly expensive? Again, we don't have skin in the game as far as which one they choose, because we're not doing the investments. We're not making money on that. We advise them on what they should do that will be best for their business and their people in their business. We've been working on the leadership side. That there's a lot of, in this world, there's a lot of crummy leadership.
0: Why are you looking at Steve when you're talking about this?
2: We've been working with folks, and as well as one of our advisory groups is coaching. We've been expanding the advisory and the coaching groups with what we do. Yeah. How do we expand? How do we make better leaders of ourselves? Because most business owners, particularly small business owners, we're working to survive, and we're learning. We're learning as we go along. What we do is we work with our clients, try to teach them things that we've learned from all the other clients that we've learned from.
1: I know you're kind of apolitical. You're kind of in the middle, Tom and I are way to the right. You're in the middle zone of different things. Yeah. Socialism, hey, look at that. What could go wrong with with these elections that happened here recently and more government? That can't be a good thing, right? I mean, capitalism bad. I mean, if somebody starts a conversation that way, I think there should be checks and balances, but I think we're in trouble.
2: I am a great believer that the founding fathers loved gridlock. I love gridlock because the more gridlock we have, the less government we have.
1: Yay, I like that part.
2: And you know, if there's a real need, they'll get together and they'll make something happen. But for the most part, I think government needs to move slowly and predictively. And so we do have some challenges there's not much happening at the federal level, which is, I guess,
1: but what about the counties? But even local government in the counties, the socialists are kind of moving in here, and they won the primaries and things. This could affect a lot of things, couldn't it?
2: I think I have some concerns in any government that is run entirely by one party. I have concerns with, because then they just do things with no counterbalance, no check and balance. I have concerns any time that we. Capitalism is mean, nasty, dirty, and awful, but it's survival of the fittest, but it's also what makes our country work. Now, I like to think of we should have humanistic capitalism, and I think small business owners have that. You think about your people, you think about your community. Capitalism unchecked is a terrible thing, but taking capitalism out is also a bad thing. There is a middle ground.
1: Right.
2: I'm always concerned when we go too far, either left or right. You're right. I'm more in the middle. If you go either way too far, I think we have issues.
1: I think if government, I don't think they do anything very efficiently. And the more government, the more waste, the more it costs entrepreneurs. And I don't think someone that risks it all, puts it down and makes money, oh, you should take it because you made it. I don't think that's fair. I don't think that's fair at all. Gpowers.com, until he turns into
2: the Nest Dash Accounting.
1: But George Powers, Powers Accounting, we appreciate you being here today with us. George.
2: Thank you.
0: Heather Petreba is coming up next. 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
11: This afternoon, clouds and humid, a heavy thunderstorm could bring some downpours and damaging wind. The high today, 84. A thunderstorm around this evening, otherwise cloudy. Look tonight at 65. Sun and clouds, less humidity tomorrow. The high at 83. On Monday, cloudy skies and not as warm. A few showers in the area. The high for Monday afternoon at 76. From the Stellar Roofing Weather Center, I'm Steve Williams.
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21: From the 570 WSYR newsroom, I'm Anthony Panazowicz. A Cayuga County Sheriff's deputy is facing charges for alleged ongoing sexual abuse of a minor. Deputy Hunter Lawrence has been a Road Patrol Division deputy since June of 2023 and has been placed on administrative leave while the charges play out. Police have not released details on what exactly happened. A July 4th blaze at a home on Lodi Street in Syracuse has displaced five people. All occupants were able to get out safely, but fire crews arrived to find heavy smoke and fire coming from its second floor. That blaze spread to a next-door home, but was contained in about 20 minutes. And water service has finally been restored to the Syracuse Hotel that flooded both its rooms and several streets on Friday. The Marriott Syracuse downtown had to kick out more than 100 guests and closed the intersection of South Warren and East Onondaga Streets, with the road still remaining closed today despite the repairs. Next update in 30 minutes, breaking news anytime. I'm Anthony Panazowicz on Syracuse's breaking news, weather, and traffic station, News Radio 570 WSYR.
22: News. I'm Paul Stevens. President Trump speaking during an America 250 celebration at the National Mall in D.C. yesterday.
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22: That event was delayed due to thunderstorms in the area. Vice President J.D. 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
24: Today we celebrate 250 years of America. 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
11: Today, sun, areas of high clouds and a bit less humid. A high today, 82. Mostly cloudy tonight, low 66. Clouds and humid, a few showers around tomorrow, the high 73. It'll be cloudy tomorrow evening with lows near 61. Partly sunny, a terrific day on Tuesday, high at 76. Partly sunny, humid Wednesday, high 81. From the Stellar Roofing Weather Center, I'm Steve Williams.
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0: The local show on 570 WSYR. Thanks for joining us.
1: Yeah, you weren't fireworks focused as a kid, though.
0: Well, no. Like I told you, just that my uncles would go up to the reservation and grab the fireworks and light them off and stuff. But I was not, you know, big. What I did do, you probably remember back in the 70s.
1: I do.
0: They used to have all the concerts in the parks.
1: Oh,
0: and
1: yeah.
0: My father played every single one of the 4th of July concerts. Yeah. And so we'd go out and just see the fireworks.
1: We used to go to one up in Watertown. On the hill up by the zoo.
0: Why would you go all the way to Watertown?
1: The Army.
0: Oh, yeah,
1: they
0: yeah.
1: would shoot like cannons off,
0: no
1: and
0: kidding.
1: They would have the band playing, and it was
0: good
1: just
0: golly.
1: Fabulous.
0: Yeah,
1: the fireworks going and everything.
0: That's interesting. Know, well, that's why you went.
1: It was a bunch of years ago, but boy, we had the Sutton Drive Pine Grove Cicero legend of the guy that had the everybody would throw off fireworks on the 4th of July. They're all illegal and all kinds
0: sure.
1: of stuff. But the rumor has it was a hand grenade. He did go away in an ambulance. Okay, but good times.
0: Well, now they sell it all in Walmart. You know, they got tons of.
1: You know, I don't think those
0: Walmart.
1: Are like real though.
0: Well, they're just kind of like sparkly things.
1: Yeah,
0: but they sure cost a lot.
1: Yeah. Well, you know, every adolescent male's like, "Can we get the fireworks?" Because they want to blow things up.
0: Exactly.
1: I respect that.
0: Heather Petreba is here again, and she's the owner of Holland Farms Bakery. And you guys are just going gangbusters, building places all over the place, right?
2: We are. Hello there. Yes. Thanks for having me.
0: So, Heather, you've been in this business a long time. You have a stellar reputation and a very desired location and products out in Yorkville, right?
2: Yes, we do.
0: Yeah. Last time I was saying Oriskany because I believe that's Oriskany Boulevard, isn't it?
2: It's Oriskany Boulevard, but it's actually Yorkville.
0: Oh, yeah. That's why I always get confused.
1: But they're Manlius, too.
0: And they're in Manlius here locally.
1: That's the one I went by a few weeks ago and had a delicious lunch, by the way.
2: Thank you.
1: You went there. They said you were goofing off as normal was what they called it.
0: Not only are your pastries wonderful, but you have some really good food in general.
2: Yeah, we've got a lot of product. We've got lunch specials and donuts and whatever else you need.
0: So during the summer, what do you have for lunch specials? What kind of lunch could people get there?
2: So it depends on the day. We have a different lunch special every day. So it could range from a turkey dinner, roast beef dinner, meatloaf dinner, mac and cheese, stuffed peppers.
1: I had the meatloaf. It was
2: scalped
1: really
2: potatoes and
1: ham. The meatloaf was really good.
2: It doesn't sound like meatloaf.
1: It was so good.
2: Yeah. I never crave it, but when it's in front of me, I can't. It's just so delicious. It's homemade.
0: That's awesome.
2: Yeah.
0: And then you have the pastries as well. Let me ask you this. I used to love an elephant ear. Do you know what an elephant ear is?
2: You're talking more of like a fried dough.
0: Yeah,
2: right?
0: It's like a fried dough, but it's like flaky.
2: Yeah.
0: But
2: no, they're delicious.
0: Don't do that.
2: We did dabble in that at one point, but we have so much product we can't keep adding to it.
1: Well, and fried dough lasts like it's great the first 5 minutes.
0: Yeah, you don't want to keep it.
1: If it sits around a few hours later,
0: it just
1: becomes dough lard.
0: I've heard from a lot of people that your half moons are very highly desired.
2: They are. Yeah, they're. I think they're extra large compared to some.
1: Okay, really Tom, I'm handling one cookie here in the studio.
0: Yeah, so
1: just to be clear, so there was an incident time I was on where there was a little spillage of donuts, but I'm holding up a half and half. These are chunky. They're not like the thin kind of. There's a lot to this.
2: Yeah.
1: Look at that.
0: Do they have sugar in them?
2: Just a little.
1: And this is chocolate in the base. This is delicious.
2: It's really good. Yeah.
0: Very nice.
1: Tom, go get me coffee. Will you?
0: I'm gonna wait on that one. So you have a couple of places here in Central New York, and in Cicero you have a building that's getting ready to open, as well as in Camillus now. So you're covering all sides of the city.
2: Yeah, we've announced that we are another location in Camillus. So both locations are stellar. They're great locations with great landlords. So we're really excited.
0: Excellent.
2: Yeah.
1: Can you guys staff those up? Are you nervous about that all, or is your brand?
0: Yeah, because a lot
1: of questions. So strong that people want to work for you.
2: I'm not too nervous about it. I feel like the storefronts are easier to, get employees for than the production is. You know, we need people in production. That's some overnight most
0: because
2: of the time.
0: You have longstanding family recipes that have to be honored, right?
2: We do, yeah.
0: And so
2: we do
0: you have to teach that to
2: we
0: people?
2: Do. We have to train and do. We do what we want. Mm-hmm. Consistency and quality. That's what we pride ourselves on.
1: They have to sign an NDA if they leave.
2: Correct.
1: They can't.
0: Do you ever have to ship anything from Oriskany?
2: We're making everything in Yorkville. We have a new production facility. So we make everything that's going to get shipped out to Cicero, Manlius, and Camillus. So we're making it, we're managing and making it every night in Yorkville. Yeah. We have a couple of production facilities. So
0: so you won't be making it in the facilities here?
2: We will not
0: here.
2: Be. No, they're not big enough.
0: Sure.
2: No.
0: Oh, wow.
1: No. Well, years ago, remember when Dunkin' Donuts used to make everything on location?
0: Yes, I do.
1: And then they said, you know what? This doesn't make sense. And they centralized the location. It helped the quality, probably the shrink, the control of all those things.
0: But it also presents a little bit of a challenge because you can run out. So somebody, you know, when people get the idea that, wow, your half moons are to die for, then they come in and you're like, ah, we're all out.
2: Yeah, so I'm like the numbers queen. Like, I really look at that all day long. I'm looking at the numbers all day long. And there is a pattern that I follow, and I do my best. So, you know, it's like gambling every day.
0: Right. Yeah, you're kind of rolling the dice a little bit.
2: I have a problem with the tomato pie. I'm getting the feel for that. We're running out. Sometimes we run out a little early. So, but we're going to get it.
1: Tell us about tomato pie.
2: Tomato pie, born in Utica.
0: Well, born in Italy first, and then it kind of came to you.
2: In the United States.
0: Right.
2: So Utica is known for that. And so we have our version and, you know, homemade without the mozzarella cheese on it, right? And it doesn't have all the toppings. So we do get some kickback. People don't understand what tomato pie is. Like, hey, the toppings aren't on it, but they're not supposed to have any.
0: It's not supposed to.
2: Yeah.
0: And the crust is different. It's more pie-like.
2: It is. Yeah, right?
1: Don't they call, people call pizza tomato pie, but it's
0: not. No.
1: But it's not.
0: No, tomato pie is a different animal.
1: I'm not Italian, so I understand, Tom. You understand these things.
2: But we'll have to bring you one next time.
1: I like that.
0: But it's very tasty. Sometimes I like that, you know, better than a piece of pizza.
2: Yeah.
0: Some people might argue a little healthier, too, you know, in a way.
1: I don't have that argument. I'll eat the half.
0: But I do have some strategy for you. You see, you don't have to worry about overruns because I'm in Cicero, so anything that you know,
1: that's a good point,
0: sell though. Come down with a doggy bag.
2: Well, the good thing is I don't mind the overage. We do donate it locally it goes to good use, so we don't want anything to go to waste. So
1: I love that.
2: We've always done that at Yorkville, and we're doing it in Manlius. It's getting dispersed throughout Syracuse.
0: Beautiful.
2: So, yeah.
0: You know, you could even hook up with John Tomino from In My Father's Kitchen because he does outreach to all the homeless people and stuff.
1: Amazing
0: like that.
1: Ministry. Really. Yeah. Quite a great
2: We love food. We love he to get the names, and we have someone that does disperse it throughout Syracuse. Yeah, so. It's
1: beautiful. John's a friend. Yeah. He's been on the show a bazillion times.
2: Awesome. Yeah.
1: You know, so what's your favorite thing to eat that you guys make? That's what I want to know.
2: So I always tell people, I have a lot of favorites I have to give you a couple. So.
1: Yes, okay, go ahead.
2: So I love a pistachio cake with whipped cream instead of the buttercream. Jeez. That's one of my favorites. But if you say every day, like, what am I? My go-to is just a hard chocolate chip cookie. I used to share it with my mother.
1: With milk or without milk?
2: With milk, actually. Yeah, we have cartons of milk in the store. So
0: Very nice.
2: It's actually with milk.
0: And I'm so glad you said a hard chocolate chip cookie, because that's what I like.
2: Yeah.
0: And a lot of people get into this soft thing. I don't enjoy this.
2: We do carry a soft with his nuts in it, but like our hard chocolate chip isn't that hard. So, I mean, it's kind of in the middle.
0: Yeah, it's a little crunchy. Crunchy.
1: Tom and I gain a few pounds every time you come in. So, I mean, I love Holland Farms, what a local legacy. And now coming to Cicero here in the next few months, coming to Camillus in Manlius, that right at the corner, right at where the old bank building, right?
2: We have good locations.
1: You really do. So hollandfarms.com if you want to check it out. But swing by and grab a bite. Thanks for joining us
2: today.
1: Thank
2: you.
0: Taylor Bercevoy is coming up next, marketing manager at CNY Regional Market. So stick around for that conversation on The Local Show on 570 WSYR.
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0: what we need.
1: All right, we're back into it, folks, and that means that you're along for the ride as well, and we do appreciate you floating down a river in a summer day. Did you ever do that?
2: We went by last couple weekends ago. We're up on the Black River, and I looked, and I was fishing. Judy was with me, and I said, you know, it'd be fun to just grab a net or two.
1: Yeah, and just go.
2: Get in there and, like, pick me up in 10 miles. I would wear a life jacket, because parts of Black River are real chill, and other parts are whitewater rafting kind of thing.
1: Back in the day, you know, when I was probably in my early 20s, the creek was a little higher in the valley. And we started up by Green Hills Farms, put an inner tube
2: in, and did
1: just that. We floated all the way down past St. James Church.
2: Wasn't that pretty much a sewer then?
1: Yeah, no, not really. No, it's good, clean water.
2: Sure, it is. That's what they
1: told. Although, when you go underneath the, you know, the roadways, it was kind of like, you know, spiders and all that. But it was fun.
2: It's fun being a kid.
1: Goofy, yeah.
2: Not anymore. All fun's over, Tom.
1: We've got some fun right now with Taylor Bercevoy. She's the marketing manager over there at the CNY Regional Market. How you doing there, Tom?
3: I'm doing good. Thank you so much for inviting me today.
1: Yeah. Well, we love the market, and we love what you guys do there. And you kind of have a fun job because you get to promote the whole thing, right?
3: Well, I'm the manager. I don't do marketing.
2: She's the manager.
1: Oh, yeah. Well, why did they tell me she was marketing manager?
2: They lied to you, Tom.
3: It's okay.
2: She's the queen, Tom. She's like, you know, people see her and they're like, oh my gosh, did we fill out the right forms? Did we sign the insurance? Did we pay it?
1: Yeah.
2: You know, and then if not, you know, so she's a big shot, Tom.
1: And you were telling me off air how long you've been there. So I want to tell our listeners how long you've been there.
3: So I will be at the market 6 years this year in November, and 5 years as manager in my position, actually this August. So.
1: Okay.
2: Yeah, so she's very, very powerful. So tell us, what is going on with the market these days?
3: There's a lot going on. So we got into the state budget, so we got some state funding, so that's very exciting. But just to get into some of the weekly events that we have down here at the market. So Thursdays, we started doing a food truck rodeo night market.
1: I think Bill was telling us about that, yeah.
3: Yeah, so that has started to
1: and that's
3: really
1: brand
3: pick
1: new
3: up.
1: For this season.
3: So that is brand new. We started that in May, and that will go to the end of October. So it's every Thursday night from 4 to 8 p.m. in our A shed, which is the first retail building on the market. We have 10 rotating trucks every week, and then you can also shop.
2: Tell me about what happened when it rained. You were telling me earlier it was a little rainy one night. Tell folks what you did.
3: Yeah, so one plus about the food truck rodeo being, you know, right in the A shed is we are able to, you know, control Mother Nature somewhat. You know, if customers are down there shopping and getting a bite to eat for dinner, they don't have to worry about the rain and all that fun stuff. They are protected.
2: So cool. And what kind of food trucks are there?
3: We have a good mix. So we have a partnership with the Syracuse Food Truck Association. So each week there is different trucks down at the market. So you get a little bit of savory, and then you get some of the staple dishes. Like we have Funkin' Waffles that'll show up. What else? We have Rosalina. There's some really good food trucks that come down and set up down there. It's hard not to pick and choose what you're going to eat that night.
2: So guests are longing to hear. So what happens when people that go to the market every week and the different vendors don't like each other? What happens then?
1: Is that a thing?
3: Yeah, sometimes that can be a thing, and that's when
2: it's got to be competitive.
3: There is a little bit of competition, somewhat, but a lot of the vendors that are down there, they've been down at the market for a very long time, so they understand their customers' wants and needs, and a lot of them have really, you know, kind of figured out one another's business, and
2: And it's a different crowd Saturday than Sunday. Explain the difference.
3: So Saturday is our full-blown farmers market. We have over 200 vendors on the market on Saturday. All my sheds are full.
2: 200 vendors.
3: Yeah.
2: That's huge.
1: That's a lot.
2: I mean, back in the day, think about like the malls when the malls were malls. Mm-hmm. I mean, there's what, like Penn K Mall and Shop, you know what? They had 100, 150 yeah. stores, 200 vendors.
3: Yep.
2: Okay, keep going. That's just, that's a lot of people.
3: Yep. That's a lot of personalities. That's a lot of fresh local produce getting brought right here mm-hmm. to Central New York as well. And Sunday we have our flea market. It's mostly the flea market. We have about 7 producers that do produce and vegetables on Sunday, and then we have a few baked good vendors and then a few meat producers down there on Sunday.
2: Flea market. Unpack that, because that can sound creepy, but I know it's not.
3: Yeah. So the flea market, you have a good mix. So you have anything from stuff that people would sell, you know, at a garage sale at home, and anything from some awesome vintage items. I've seen some beautiful stained glass church windows to, you know, brand new power tools being sold down at the flea market. There's a little bit of everything.
1: How do you keep the riffraff out, so to make it a safe thing for people to go to, families?
3: So we have myself. I'm always walking around the market both days. I at least walk at least 12 miles on a Saturday, guaranteed.
1: You get your steps in.
3: Yeah, yep. Same with Sunday, but we have a partnership with

0: high by 4th of July today?
1: Yep. So right now, our fresh strawberries, local Central New York strawberries, just hit the market last week. We're starting to see a lot of the snap peas, a lot of that good upstate New York growing vegetables are starting to hit the market the next couple of weeks. After 4th of July, the corn will hit the market. So you'll have some of that great sweet corn back down at the market.
2: Tom,
1: I know.
2: When do you start seeing pumpkins?
1: Pumpkins, that's not going to be until probably September.
0: Pumpkins are just props.
2: Well, gourds. Yep. Different types of gourds.
1: So right now, in the next couple of weeks, you're going to start seeing more fresh tomatoes. We were just talking about cucumbers, pickling, all that fun stuff. Right. You'll start seeing a lot more of that.
0: So I can get green tomatoes, green fried tomatoes?
1: Yeah. And then the peaches will be coming out sooner than later,
2: too. I think
1: too.
2: Our Mad Pickle guy is down there, isn't he?
1: Yeah.
2: Mad Pickle, I love that.
0: Oh, he was here a few weeks ago. I finished a jar off this week, Tom, just so you know.
2: Get more of
0: so,
1: stuff's addicting.
0: So the CNYregionalmarket.org, it's all there. What an exciting place. It's right here in the community. It's as local as you get, Tom. The local show right there. We just love it, and we appreciate you joining us and get to the market, right?
1: Yes.
0: All right. Thank you so much.
1: Thank you. Thank you for having me.
2: All right, Steve, keep the fuses out of your hands. I don't want to see you with a lighter or near a firework. On behalf of the local show, Zoe Advertising, and Tom and Steve, God bless you and your families. 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
8: From the 570 WSYR newsroom, I'm Anthony Panazowicz. A July 4th blaze at a home on Lodi Street in Syracuse has displaced five people. All occupants were able to get out safely, but fire crews arrived to find heavy smoke and fire coming from the second floor. The blaze spread to a next-door home, but was contained in about 20 minutes. Several thousand National Grid customers in Oneida, Herkimer, and Hamilton had power knocked out yesterday afternoon. Heavy storms moved through on Independence Day to cause a utility pole to break outside of Boonville. Power was knocked out for about 6,000 people around 3:30 and returned overnight. And water service has finally been restored to the Syracuse Hotel that flooded both its rooms and several streets on Friday. The Marriott Syracuse downtown had to kick out more than 100 guests and close the intersection of South Warren and East Onondaga Streets, with the road still closed today despite repairs. Next update in 30 minutes. Breaking news anytime. I'm Anthony Panazowicz on Syracuse's breaking news, weather, and traffic station. 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
9: Yamamoto with a gem, 10 strikeouts in 7 innings as the Dodgers blank the Padres 3-0. Meanwhile, rosters announced for the Major League Baseball All-Star Game. Shohei Ohtani, the leading vote-getter. The Jays' Ernie Clement, the leading AL vote-getter. Giants beat the Rockies 6-4. Robbie Ray picks up his 8th win. San Francisco a 4-run first inning. Red Sox over the Angels 8-1. Contreras a 3-run shot. Gonzalez a 2-run home run. Diamondbacks beat the Brewers 4-3. Adrian Del Castillo a 3-run home run in the first inning. Philadelphia wins in Kansas City 6-1. Lizardo's 7th win. Philly with 3 home runs. Marlins over the A's 7-2. Sandy Alcantara, his 10th win. Miami with 3 home runs. Braves ripped the Mets 14-3. Atlanta, 5 home runs and 13 hits. Minnesota, 6 home runs. They win in the Bronx 11-4. Josh Bell had 2 of those home runs. Tigers, 3. Rangers, nothing. Riley Green, a 2-run shot. That's sports. I'm Trey Bender.
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0: With us today is Michael D. Cohen. Michael D. Cohen was the personal attorney for President Trump for how many years?
1: For almost a decade and a half.
0: And I remember the first time we sat, when I was running for mayor, the first time we sat at the Pierre Hotel, we had breakfast together, and I don't remember what we talked about, but I guess you were trying to find out, who am I?
1: Well, I actually, of course, John, always knew who you were. I remember the conversation. It was all of the things that you wanted to do for New York, to improve New York. As somebody who actually understands not just New York, but business as a whole, and truth be told, we could really use somebody like you in the mayor's office right now as well.
0: I pride myself in saying that when I was growing up, 92% of the people believed what Walter Cronkite said in the news. And right now, I think we're down to like 12%.
1: Yeah, I think you're overstretching 12%. It's probably less than double digits. Because you're right, Walter Cronkite, then you had Barbara Walters. When they told you something, you believed it. Now, you don't have that. Really, what you have in most of these outlets and these media establishments is opinion. It's opinion radio. It's opinion television. It's opinion news. I don't understand that, because I always considered news to be like mathematics. 1 + 1, regardless of what country or what universe you're in, will always equal 2. Here, it's all about opinion, innuendo, rage baiting, dopamine rage, in order to keep the listeners, to keep the audience intact. That's such a shame, because the truth never comes out. And if it does come out, it's too little too late.
0: My mission is get the truth out worldwide. We are branching out worldwide news because the Europeans deserve to know the truth.
1: Yeah, it's amazing. So I returned not too long ago. I was overseas, and people would come over to me, and I'm talking about in France, and they would say, you know, what's really happening in America? And I had got the same thing, actually, when I was in Italy, where they're very confused because the news is, again, it's so divisive. Obviously, if you're a subscriber and a listener to the MS Now, the CNNs, it's one way. If you are for Fox News, it's another way. There's really no center. And I think WABC actually fills a very significant portion of that, where you're no longer far left or far right. You're just legitimate news.
0: Understood. And we want to get our message out because I go to Europe. The Europeans deserve to know the truth.
1: Yeah, well, it's true, because generally CNN has CNN International, and so you only get one side that's skewed. And again, CNN is very much opinion news. I can't watch it anymore, despite being on all of these shows hundreds and hundreds of times. I can't do it. The back and forth cackling. How about report the news, as you were talking about? Be like the Walter Cronkites. Be like the Barbara Walters. Just tell the news. We're not interested in your very important opinion. We're just interested in reporting facts.
0: And we hope that you'll be helping with the worldwide news, too, and getting the truth out in the whole country, because our country deserves, the rest of the world deserves to know what the truth is.
1: They do. And you don't have to necessarily agree with every single thing that the president says or does. But understand one thing. His goal is to actually do right by the country. You may not agree with his methodology, but it's his methodology, and the American people voted for him to be president of the United States. Every single president comes to the Oval with their own agenda. Donald Trump is entitled to his agenda. If you didn't like it, if you didn't want it, well, then maybe you should have gotten out and voted. But you didn't. 79 million, the plurality of Americans, voted for the man, and so allow him to fulfill his agenda, just as Democrats like myself would have wanted them to do, whether it was with Obama or any Democrat previous.
0: Now, the other thing that I'm bothered with all the time, and I'm not sure it ever happened in our country, the federal judges getting involved and trying to manage the president from being a federal judge.
1: Yeah, except that's been going on literally forever. Federal judges have consistently, regardless of the presidency, they have consistently involved themselves. What Donald Trump is doing is he's basically showing them what's called executive power. And he's using executive power in a way that is unique. It has not been done before. He's using his power and he's pressing it to the line, stepping over the line, just to see each day how much further that he could advance his executive power so that he can actually effectuate his agenda in the way that he believes is beneficial to the American people.
0: Thank you for coming on today, and you're starting officially sometime next week. And
1: I can't wait.
0: And let's help make a better world for our kids and the grandkids.
1: See, I intend to still speak the truth, right? And that's what everybody wants. That's what the president himself would want. You know, when I used to work for him and I was with him, I don't know, God knows how many hours every single day, I was known as one of the people that were willing to tell him maybe not what he wants to hear. So he would accept that and he would either use it or discard it. It's his prerogative. And again, as president of the United States, it's definitively his prerogative.
0: Michael D. Cohen, I'm going to enjoy working with you.
1: And I'm honored to be here. Thank you, John.
0: Thank you.
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4: July 26, 1941. President Franklin D. Roosevelt makes the difficult decision to lure General Douglas MacArthur out of retirement to become the leader of the U.S. Armed Forces in the Far East. It was more than 4 months before Pearl Harbor, but it was clear the threats to America were rising. And despite his personal dislike for MacArthur, Roosevelt knew he had to go with the best man for the job. Once World War II did start, the U.S. suffered some setbacks, and FDR even had to order MacArthur to escape to Australia. But MacArthur vowed, "I shall return," and return he did. First to liberate the Philippines from Japan, and then to finish the job to end the war overall. After the war, MacArthur became the military governor of Japan, helping to bring the country into the modern era both economically and even in areas like civil rights. Japan and the reconstruction of that country remains, arguably, the greatest foreign policy success in American history.
5: NBC News Radio, I'm Scott Carr. Huge fireworks displays, many larger than normal, were held in cities across the country last night. As over 85,000 fireworks were set off over New York's East River last night, at least one of them set the Brooklyn Bridge on fire. Officials say one of the rockets apparently set fire to a platform on the bridge for launching fireworks, starting a large blaze that took about a half hour to get out. No one was injured. While in Washington, D.C., a Guinness World Record may have been broken.
6: The festivities were delayed due to a severe thunderstorm, forcing thousands to take cover, putting off fireworks until late at night. At the National Mall, President Trump gave a nearly hour-long speech that ended with a big fireworks display. Over 800,000 rockets were set off and may have set a world record for the largest ever fireworks display. It wasn't the only record set. Forecasters say Saturday was the hottest 4th of July ever in Washington, D.C., getting up to 102 degrees. I'm Jim Forbes.
5: A white nationalist group named the Patriot Front was seen marching through the streets of Washington. That group founded in the aftermath of the 2017 Unite the Right rally in Charlottesville, Virginia. They were seen marching on Capitol Hill Saturday morning with white masks covering their faces, some carrying Confederate battle flags while chanting, "Reclaim America." 8 people were injured last night in a shooting on New York's Coney Island. NYPD says the shooting happened during the 4th of July fireworks event near the Brooklyn Boardwalk, and that several children were shot. The victims ranged in age from 6 to 37. Police are still looking for suspects. In Colorado today, flags are at half staff in honor of 3 firefighters who lost their lives battling the Knowles Fire near the state border with Utah. The 3 were taking part in the initial fire attack when they were trapped and overtaken by flames June 27th. Scott Carr, NBC News Radio.
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0: Welcome back to the Katz Roundtable. With us today is Dick Grasso. He was the head of the New York Stock Exchange from 1995 to 2003. It's 20 years later. You're still working hard.
15: Well, John, I'm honored to be with you because I know how hard you work in all of your businesses. This, if you will, recognition of 250 years of success of a nation that says you're not going to get a handout. You're going to get a hand up, okay? And with that hand up, you can go to heights that no one could have ever dreamed of. And I certainly did, John, as a kid from the streets of Queens, okay, who dropped out of college, okay, got drafted, and when I got out of the Army, you know, got a job on Wall Street at the New York Stock Exchange at $81 a week, you know, and 35 and a half years later, as I left the exchange, earning slightly more than $81 a week as chairman and CEO, I still felt the same way I felt the day when I walked in. This country offers anyone and everyone the opportunity to learn and grow and prosper and make it a better life for their kids and their kids' grandkids. So I'm honored to be with you, John C., happy to extol the virtues of capitalism because too many people are talking about socialism. I don't think labels are important. I think what's important, John, to the people that we're addressing today are the kitchen table issues, the cost of food, the cost of fuel, the cost of rent, the cost of medications, the cost of education. How do we do a better job at bringing that down to a level where people like I once was, you know, on the streets of Corona or Elmhurst or Jackson Heights, struggling as my mom raised me as a single parent with her 3 older sisters, they struggled, okay? And, John, you know, the message that this great celebration of our country's 250th has got to be driven out, not just by those who serve us in the halls of Congress, but by those in the business community, those in the educational world. America is still that shining star. Doesn't matter where you start. What matters is where you finish.
0: you know, immigrants, the immigrants that my grandfather came and your forefathers came to America, they worked 80 hours a week. They made a better life for their kids and grandkids. That was immigration. What the heck is going on now? I mean, the migrants come here and they want a handout. What say you?
15: There's a huge difference. Number one, you know, my mother was the last of 16 births in her family. All of the children were union workers, some ILGWU, some paper box makers. My uncle was a musician. My mother and her three unmarried sisters raised me. My old man walked out when I was an infant. And, you know, they not only worked, as you say, John, you know, on the clock for hours upon hours, but when it became an opportunity that they could become what I'll call quasi-capitalists. And if I had my mother or any of her sisters here today and said to them, you know, you were really capitalists, you weren't union workers, they'd look at me as if I was crazy. Why? Because none of them wanted to work on the clock. They wanted to work by piece. The more you produced, the more you got paid. That's a form of capitalism. And the reality is, after they finished their jobs, whether it was making boxes or making dresses, they would go home and they would make artificial flowers that they would sell to the wealthy people up in the Fifth Avenue area. You know, it was a different culture. Our families came to America with the hope of becoming Americans. And the best way I can express that was my mother and her three sisters all spoke fluent Italian. But if I walked into the room, they went immediately to English. Why? Because they wanted me to be an American. They wanted me to assimilate into the American culture. Now, today, that's a disadvantage to not have that second language. But in those years, okay, in the late 40s, 50s, and early 60s, you wanted your kids to grow up as red-blooded Americans. And you worked like a demon, all right, to make a better life for your kids with the hope that your kids would make a better life for their kids. You know, you're right about no more Greek diners, no more Jewish delis, okay? And the fact that those children, the people who owned those facilities, went on to become investment bankers and lawyers and accountants and teachers, that's terrific. But the ones that went on to some of the finest educational experiences and came out with degrees and advanced degrees in ancient comparative Greek literature became quickly aware of the fact that there was no employable skill attached to that, all right? And that's a failure of the educational system. It's also a failure to properly, you know, look, John, you don't commercially channel a child at age 14, okay, but you have to get serious that education is twofold. One, to broaden one's mind, and two, to broaden the table offerings for your children and their children. And that's not happening today, John. We got to get back to basics in this country. And we got to start, you know, in the greatest experiment of all, which is New York City, okay? New York City is on an express track to Armageddon if they keep it up, all right? I think this mayor is starting to understand that there is something called the budget, okay? And there is something called taxation. And when you tax people to the point where they run away, you don't have the ability to fund the budget. The damage that will be done in these 3 to 4 years, okay, can be undone. Or we could have a metamorphosis. If he doesn't, you know, he'll be a one-term mayor.
0: Dick Grasso, let me tell you, in case you don't know, I met with him and I've been in contact with him. And even last week, he spoke at the Police Athletic League. And I said to him, I said to him, you're on the brink of disaster or you're on the brink of success. And he understood that. But let's see what happens. And I just have hope that common sense will prevail.
15: John, I join you in that, and I do believe you are spot on. If he wants a future beyond mayoral status, okay, whether that's in politics or somewhere else, okay, he cannot walk away from the city of New York, left like Detroit was in the early 1970s. Remember when New York was flat broke in 1975 and the headline was Ford to New York drop dead. Okay, the business community got together. Didn't matter if you were a Democrat or a Republican. They created MAC thanks to the brilliance of Felix Rorten. Okay, thanks to, a great governor who, it didn't matter that he was a Democrat. He was a New Yorker, okay? New York first. Party second. Let's do the right thing for the people.
0: We're out of time, but I want to continue this conversation, and me and you will continue this conversation. And thank you for everything you've done for New York and what you've done for our country. And we'll catch up again real soon.
15: John, it's my honor to have been with you, and I look forward to being with you down the road.
0: Thank you so much. God bless.
15: Be well. Bye-bye.
0: Thank you for listening to the Cats Roundtable. We'll be right back right after this break.
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20: From the 570 WSYR newsroom, I'm Anthony Panazowicz. A Cayuga County Sheriff's deputy is facing charges for alleged ongoing sexual abuse of a minor. Deputy Hunter Lawrence has been a Road Patrol Division deputy since June of 2023 and has been placed on administrative leave while the charges play out. Police have not released details on what exactly happened. Several thousand National Grid customers in Oneida, Herkimer, and Hamilton had their power knocked out yesterday afternoon. Heavy storms moved through on Independence Day's afternoon and caused a utility pole to break outside of Boonville. Power was knocked out for about 6,000 people around 3:30 and returned overnight. In a controversial, Syracuse Housing Authority executive director is leaving the office in just over a week. Director Bill Simmons will have his contract bought out that was originally supposed to run through July of 2027. Simmons clashed with two different City Hall administrations, usually around the public housing authorities, pause on a billion-dollar remake of the East Adams neighborhood. Next update in 30 minutes, breaking news anytime. I'm Anthony Panazowicz on Syracuse's breaking news, weather, and traffic station, News Radio 570 WSYR.
21: Fox News, I'm Angelo Bavaro. President Trump addressing Americans on the National Mall to celebrate the 4th of July.
22: We have thrived and flourished because our founders were great. Our cause was just. Our people are brave. Our culture is exceptional. And our destiny is written by God.
21: Storms did prompt a two-hour evacuation of the National Mall. America will be watching as the U.S. takes on Belgium tomorrow in the World Cup. The round of 16 continues.
23: France worked hard for its win over Paraguay yesterday. The powerhouse team scoring off a penalty kick from captain Kylian Mbappe.
21: Fox's Madeline Rivera. The death toll from last week's devastating earthquakes in Venezuela continues to climb about 2,900. 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
1: Today, sun, areas of high clouds and a bit less humid. A high today, 82. Mostly cloudy tonight, low 66. Clouds and humid, a few showers around tomorrow, the high 73. It'll be cloudy tomorrow evening with lows near 61. Partly sunny, a terrific day on Tuesday, high at 76. Partly sunny, humid Wednesday, high 81. From the Stella Roofing Weather Center, I'm Steve Williams.
2: Yamamoto with a gem, 10 strikeouts in 7 innings as the Dodgers blank the Padres 3-0. Meanwhile, rosters announced for the Major League Baseball All-Star Game. Shohei Ohtani, the leading vote-getter. The Jays' Ernie Clement, the leading AL vote-getter. Giants beat the Rockies 6-4. Robbie Ray picks up his 8th win. San Francisco a 4-run first inning. Red Sox over the Angels 8-1. Contreras a 3-run shot. Gonzalez a 2-run home run. Diamondbacks beat the Brewers 4-3. Adrian Del Castillo a 3-run home run in the first inning. Philadelphia wins in Kansas City 6-1. Lizardo's 7th win. Philly with 3 home runs. Marlins over the A's 7-2. Sandy Alcantara, his 10th win. Miami with 3 home runs. Braves ripped the Mets 14-3. Atlanta, 5 home runs and 13 hits. Minnesota, 6 home runs. They win in the Bronx 11-4. Josh Bell had 2 of those home runs. Tigers, 3. Rangers, nothing. Riley Green, a 2-run shot. That's sports. I'm Trey Bender.
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0: And with us today is Lou Katsos, and he is an entrepreneur. He is a philanthropist. Lou Katsos, 4th of July, tell us what you feel and give us your interpretation of everything that happened.
27: John, don't forget, one of the most important days of not only American history but world history is actually the 4th of July of 1776. It was a nation of people who were tired of taxation and who decided to become free from one of the largest, actually the largest empire of that particular time period. It was an amazing thing that they decided to do. And obviously, when we talk about American history and Greek history, we have to understand that philosophically, some of the issues that related to the American Revolution and the concepts of democracy came, in fact, from ancient Greece. So that becomes extremely important. And for us, for myself, who was an immigrant, actually, and you also, John, who are an immigrant, we love this nation. This nation is something that is a part of us, its ideals, its constitution, certainly the Declaration of Independence that we talk about now in this particular weekend was something to us of extreme importance and something that affected all the world. It affected the French Revolution and, in fact, affected the Greek Revolution itself, as you said, within 50 years after the American Revolution in 1821.
0: Tell people so they understand how the Greek Revolution reflected on the American Revolution and how, again, it affected the Civil War. I mean, you have told me that story before.
27: We've discussed this. As we know, what took place in the American Revolution was something that other people aspired to. And certainly in the Greek Revolution, Americans went to Greece to fight in Greece. Plus also, it was part of American history. It was called the Greek Fever period of the 1820s in the United States of America. Americans supported the Greek Revolution. And in fact, after the Greek Revolution, because it was about slavery also, it was about slavery because the Greeks were under the Ottoman Empire, and they were slaves within the Ottoman Empire. Those that fought within Greece, Americans, etc., came back to the United States, including orphans from Greece, and in fact were members of the abolitionist movement and started the abolitionist movement in the United States of America itself. And the rhetoric that was used for the Greek Revolution was the exact same rhetoric that was used for the abolitionist movement by both white and black abolitionists of that period. And then in terms of the Civil War, there were Greek merchants who went to America. They were involved in a cotton trade. And then when it became an issue of the South, of perhaps England joining the South, they decided to shift the where the cotton comes from to Egypt and to India, in effect keep England out of the Civil War.
0: And England was really going to go on the side of the South?
27: Well, yeah. Don't forget the mills of England. You know, they produced all the products for all over the world, and they needed cotton for their mills. And without cotton, people were afraid that they would stick with the South and said, "Hey, forget about the North. Let me stick with the South because cotton is king." That's what they used to say. Cotton is king.
0: Now, when we talked about during the early wars, the Barbary Coast.
27: Yes.
0: And how do you compare what's going on in the Barbary Coast versus Hormuz?
27: Listen, things are never the same, but it's almost the same, because the reality is, in the Barbary Wars, what was taking place, the reason why we went into the Barbary Wars, Jefferson started the Barbary Wars, is because they were taxing our ships, etc. If we didn't pay them to go across the Mediterranean where the Barbary Coast was, they, in fact, would take over our ships and, in fact, enslave Americans, actually. Jefferson said, and by the way, in the budget, it was close to 15% of the American budget was paying off the Barbary pirates. Jefferson said, pardon the expression, screw you, and he basically went to war with them on the basis of that. And it's the same thing that's taking place in, obviously, the Straits of Hormuz right now, where they want to charge people to go across, which is total nonsense. It's against international law. And, John, today, since this is the weekend, one of the most important dates in the history of the United States, by the way, was July the 9th of 1776 in New York. That's when George Washington was there with the Continental troops, and he had the Declaration of Independence read in what was called the Commons, which is now City Hall Park. And after they've read the Declaration of Independence, the people marched down to Bowling Green and dropped the massive statue that used to be there of George III, the King of England. They knocked down a statue and basically melted it and created 42,000 bullets that they used for the revolution. So we're going to reenact that on Thursday, July the 9th. We're going to start at City Hall Park. We're going to go down to Bowling Green, read the Declaration of Independence, and then show a movie about the importance of July the 9th of 1776. The other thing, John, is that New York did not sign into or agree to the Declaration of Independence until July the 9th. So for New York, this is like the most important date relating to the Revolution.
0: So the real date for Independence Day was July 9th in New York City versus everybody else fought?
27: Well, listen, it was passed in July the 4th, but New York had not signed on. New York had not signed on. All the 12 states had signed on. New York had not signed on. New York signed on July the 9th. George Washington found out. George Washington then ordered them to read the Declaration of Independence, and that's when they did one of the most monumental things by dropping the statue of King George III. Don't forget, John, at that time it was an extremely dangerous time. There were 19,000 Continental American troops that were in New York, and the British were amassing the largest armada that was ever assembled by the British. 400 ships were coming in with 32,000 soldiers into New York. And for those who don't know, the headquarters of Washington during that time period was actually One Broadway, which was right across the street from Bowling Green Park. And Bowling Green is the first park of New York City. Where you have the fountain today in Bowling Green Park is where the statue of George III used to stand. And that statue, like I said, was massive. It was a massive statue. They tied ropes around it, dropped it, and then everybody celebrated. Yeah, so I'm requesting all New Yorkers and anyone who's in the city, come to City Hall Park. We're going to assemble there exactly at the time that George Washington said, which was 6 o'clock is when the parade starts. We're going to assemble about 5:30.
0: 6 o'clock in the morning or 6 o'clock?
27: No, evening. He read it in the evening. So 5:30, we're going to assemble there. 6 o'clock, we're going to march down Broadway. We're going to go to Bowling Green, where we're going to raise the flags, the original flag and the current flag, And by the way, the second flagpole is the flagpole that the Federation of Hellenic Societies of Greater New York put up.
0: Well, thank you so much, and we'll catch up with you again real soon, and I'll be there July 9th.
27: Thank you so much, John.
0: Thank you for listening to the Cats Roundtable. We'll be right back right after this break.
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8: We all need help from time to time. The most important thing is that we'll never stop offering.
7: Lanasa, who plays nurse Dana Evans, told W Magazine that the ghost of her late ex-husband has been haunting her for what she says was a really long time. Eventually, she told him to go away, and he did. Ben Stiller has announced that he has partnered with HBO to make a documentary about the New York Knicks. Stiller has been a long-suffering Knicks fan who has a great deal of footage that he himself shot on his phone over the years. Working with the NBA, he will also have interviews with players and possibly a cameo from his fellow Knicks diehard, Timothy Chalamet.
9: Go New York, go New York, go! Go New York, go New York, go!
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10: Kerrville, Texas has been remembering the victims of last year's devastating flooding there. Those flash floods remain the second deadliest flood disaster in the history of Texas. A park in downtown Kerrville was filled with music and prayers Friday night as more than 100 people came to remember the catastrophe. Saturday marked 1 year since the floods tore through the Texas Hill Country region down the Guadalupe River, claiming 137 lives. Just in time for this 4th of July holiday weekend, a new study highlights the long-term costs if you were to get caught drinking and driving.
11: LendingTree analysts say nationwide car insurance premiums increase an average of nearly 75% following a DUI conviction. California ranks second in the nation for the biggest post-DUI insurance hikes, and that's even if a crash doesn't injure or kill anyone. For example, if you were paying an annual premium of $2,600 before receiving a DUI conviction, your insurance will spike by 136% to just over $6,100. The study is a reminder that besides criminal penalties and fines, a DUI conviction can carry significant long-term financial consequences. I'm Sharon Reardon.
10: In New York City, for the 18th time at the Nathan's Hot Dog Eating Contest, Joey Chestnut has won it again.
12: Chestnut dominated the men's competition Saturday by eating 66 hot dogs and buns in 10 minutes. That's 10 short of his record of 76, but the 42-year-old Chestnut remains unbeaten since 2015. Earlier in the women's competition, Mickey Sudo cruised to her 12th win, topping her own record by eating nearly 39 hot dogs and buns. The annual contest was held under brutal conditions with a heat index at about 100 degrees on Coney Island. I'm Lisa Carton.
10: While the rest of us are expected to eat collectively about 150 million hot dogs, according to the National Hot Dog and Sausage Council, says that's enough hot dogs to span from Washington, D.C. to Los Angeles more than five times. Scott Carr, NBC News Radio.
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15: Ebed and thermia. And as humans, we really need hydration, not only for, you know, keeps our skin looking better, but it's very important for removing toxins. And the toxins that get removed through our kidney require a lot of water to be pushed through. And also our bowels wouldn't function to move the good food and the good nutrients through, but also drinking water helps move along our bowels so that we can also get rid of the bad bacteria and the bad toxins. And it's extremely important that those liquids also contain a mixture of some different chemicals that are required, called electrolytes, like magnesium, sodium, and potassium, which we need for life. And our whole system of making energy requires water for the mitochondria, which are the powerhouses of the cells. And if they don't have water, they don't function right. So what is heat stroke? Heat stroke happens when our body temperature gets to about 104 degrees. And when it's humid outside, it makes it even worse because it's harder to sweat. And heat stroke is basically a medical emergency. And when we said the core temperature goes to 104, and you basically, your brain is actually starting to heat up and like basically fry, and you can't think straight, you get confused, you get tired, weak, dizzy, you can get pale, clammy, crampy, and you get fast, shallow breathing, and your heart rate starts going up, and your skin starts turning red because your blood vessels are dilating like a radiator trying to dissipate heat. And a lot of times police officers see people about to have heat stroke and they think that they're having, they're drunk or they're having a drug overdose, but it's really that the brain goes into like shutdown mode. That's why you can pass out and go into coma, because your body's trying to shut down, don't use any more energy, and you need to try to cool people down. Ways to avoid heat stroke, of course, we talked about the importance of drinking water and hydration. And I tell people in the morning, try to front load your fluids even before you go out. Try to take down a whole 32-ounce bottle of water by the time it's noon, before you go into the heat. Wearing light clothing is best, like white shirts, white or lighter pants, because when you wear dark colors on the hot days, it's like a solar panel. Just like in Greece on the rooftops, in the old days they used to heat the hot water by putting a big barrel painted black, and that's how they got hot water. And the same thing with clothes. You want to wear light clothes and a light hat, preferably a wide brim hat, to create a shadow on your head and neck and your face. And of course, wearing loose clothing and natural fibers like cotton is much better than other types of artificial fibers, which tend to hold in the heat and act more like a barrier that holds in the heat. So you want to avoid exercise, definitely avoid alcohol, because it's a diuretic in the heat.
0: Dr. Peter, I went to the baseball game last weekend at the Ferry Hawks in Staten Island, and it was hot, and I was out there for 3-4 hours. When I got home, I felt I drank a whole almost like 30 ounces of water, and I was really knocked out.
15: No, absolutely. And one of the things that you can do, and what I do when I travel too, and it's going to be hot, they have non-sugar powders that have all the electrolytes, like the magnesium, the potassium, and the sodium that you need. Like even Amazon has its own brand, Ultima Liquid IV, Liquid IV, those things, little packets. You just throw it in the water, because it's not just water. You lose electrolytes when you sweat. And 1,400 people died in Europe during this recent past heat wave. So one of the things to do is, when you see someone and you get them indoors to a cool place, you take a wet towel, you put it around their neck. You can put even ice packs and stuff under the armpit, because your core temperature, you want to bring it down And even if you take a wet towel or a wet sheet and just put it on their body, but if they pass out, then you make sure that you put them on their side, because if you throw up and you're on your side, you're less likely to aspirate. And sometimes people have to go to the emergency room and get intravenous IV fluids to get caught up with the loss of fluid, the loss of volume, because when you don't have fluid in your body, even your kidneys start to try to shut down. So very important for hydration, for longevity, and staying in the shade. And that's why God created these beautiful trees, and mankind has been hiding in trees and also underground. If the air conditioners go out in the city, the best place to go is to go into the basement of your building, because below ground it basically is constant around 55 degrees, and that's why our ancient ancestors would go into caves, because caves were part of the earth, and the earth maintains a year-round 55 degrees.
0: Well, thank you, Dr. Peter Mihalos. Enjoy the rest of the weekend and with family and friends, and we'll talk to you again real soon.
15: Thanks for always getting the truth out, and happy 250th anniversary of the United States, and God bless America.
26: The Cats Roundtable.
0: With us today is Lynn Shaw. And Lynn, we specialize in helping our children and making sure our children are safe. What do you have to say on 4th of July weekend and the 250th year of our country?
1: Well, John, first of all, I got to start with thank you for your leadership and willingness to always give us a voice for child safety on the Cats Roundtable. It is so important that we spread all this information out to our warriors all over so they understand what's going on. I want to talk about what happened this past week on Capitol Hill, because you will hear something called the KIDS Act, K-I-D-S Act. On the surface, the title sounds wonderful, and this passed out of the House, right, this piece of legislation. Who could possibly oppose to something called the KIDS Act? But our Congress, John, passed a bill that is anything but safe for kids. If I didn't know better, I would think that the big tech CEOs themselves wrote this bill to favor their agenda of profit over people, which is profit over our kids. So a lot of families have come forward, John, child safety advocates like the Warriors organizations. You know, we have very serious concerns that while this legislation represents progress in the right direction, we're talking about child safety online, it removes some of the most important protections families have been fighting for, including the Warriors. We are into almost our fifth year working on the Kids Online Safety Act Senate version, 1748. And I say that because they're throwing around Kids Act and confusing everybody like this is the same bill. But the bill that the House went ahead and took out, different language, they removed a meaningful duty of care, meaning these tech companies have a legal obligation to design products that are safe for kids by default. It doesn't seem that difficult, right? Safety for kids. As much safety as they can possibly, you know, put in the products from their end seems very fundamental, something like that. But you cannot build products that predictably, we know already harm kids. So safety, we want safety to be built into these products themselves. And this is what the debate is all about. There's a lot of confusion right now about all of this. But the parents can't do everything. The teachers can't do everything. We, as citizens, can't do everything. Because the concern, again, let's talk about it, is product design. So our kids are infinitely scrolling and the algorithms and the engagement. And we know so much because we've had whistleblowers who have worked at all these big tech companies come forward and share all these internal memos and internal

0: are more educated now. They're concerned. We talk about social media, but we also mean the gaming platforms and the messaging applications. AI, we're always talking about these algorithms. It's many different technologies right now, and a lot of things happening in the classroom. So this is a great time, you know, 4th of July weekend. We're into the summer now. The schedules at home are a little more relaxed, where you can talk to your kids. You can read more about all of these things. Always go to lenswarriors.org. Question more. Reach out to us. We'll help you answer things. But take child safety seriously, because right now a lot is happening, and our Senate has an opportunity to strengthen these protections, and we're very hopeful. So while everybody's a little bit upset right now, I say take a breath, calm down. We will pass a bill with the Kids Online Safety Act with those three little words, duty of care, I truly believe, restored. And that's the gist of what's happening on Capitol Hill this past week, John.
1: Lynn at lynnswarriors.org. Thank you for protecting our kids, and thank you for giving us an update. And let's talk again real soon.
0: Thank you, John. We'll talk again soon.
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9: From the 570 WSYR newsroom, I'm Anthony Panazowicz. A Cayuga County Sheriff's deputy is facing charges for alleged ongoing sexual abuse of a minor. Deputy Hunter Lawrence has been a Road Patrol Division deputy since June of 2023 and has been placed on administrative leave while the charges play out. Police have not released details on what exactly happened. A July 4th blaze at a home on Lodi Street in Syracuse has displaced five people. All occupants were able to get out safely, but fire crews arrived to find heavy smoke and fire coming from its second floor. That blaze spread to a next-door home, but was contained in about 20 minutes. And water service has finally been restored to the Syracuse Hotel that flooded both its rooms and several streets on Friday. The Marriott Syracuse downtown had to kick out more than 100 guests and closed the intersection of South Warren and East Onondaga Streets, with the road still remaining closed today despite the repairs. Next update in 30 minutes. Breaking news anytime. I'm Anthony Panazza.

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1: America celebrates a milestone. I'm Angelo Bavaro, Fox News. Even rain clouds cannot keep the crowds from celebrating the nation's 250th birthday. From coast to coast, millions turned out for fireworks, flyovers, and a powerful display of patriotism.
2: The roar of military aircraft overhead set the tone as freedom filled the skies on America's 250th birthday. Thousands packed the National Mall despite periods of rain, while spectacular fireworks lit the skies in New York City, Las Vegas, Los Angeles, and countless other communities. Even those sheltering from the weather in D.C. joined the celebration as hundreds inside the U.S. Department of Agriculture building broke into a stirring rendition of the national anthem. After President Trump addressed the crowd.
3: Our country is just getting started because the best is yet to come.
2: The celebration reached its grand finale with a record-breaking fireworks spectacular over Washington set to patriotic music performed by members of the United States military, bringing America's 250th birthday to a memorable close. Matt Murphy, Fox News.
1: Millions of Americans will finally start to see some relief from days of sweltering heat. Fox Weather's Adam Klotz with the latest.
4: First day we finally see a little bit cooler temperatures. Yesterday in D.C., 102 degrees. That's the hottest 4th of July we've ever seen on record. Bunch of showers have moved across the eastern half of the country, and that has cooled us off. First time we're waking up in the 70s for a while. Last few days, it's been the 80s, closer to 90 degrees, even overnight. But you're seeing early morning temperatures low to mid-70s pretty much across the entire eastern half of the country. Soggy again, that does keep the temperatures a little bit cooler here in New York City. That means 84 degrees is the high for today.
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7: This afternoon, sun and clouds. It'll be less humid. The high today, 82. Mostly cloudy tonight, low 66. Clouds and humid. A few showers around tomorrow and the high 73. Cloudy tomorrow night with a low at 61. And then partly sunny. A very nice day on Tuesday, high 76. Partly sunny, warmer Wednesday with a high up to 81. From the Stellar Roofing Weather Center, I'm Steve Williams.
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11: Good morning, everyone, and welcome to Paw Talk with Stack Veterinary Hospital. I'm Dr. Jamie Lovejoy. I'm here with Dr. Kristen Seller, and we are live this holiday weekend. We hope everyone is safe and sound after the 4th yesterday. I know that there's, I mean, we were seeing pancreatitis leading up to the 4th, so I'm terrified for the ERs this weekend, because I feel like usually it waits until after the holiday where we get our corn cobs and pancreatitis cases, but that was not the case this year. Yeah. not to mention this amazing heat wave that we've been having. Hopefully everybody's been paying attention to that and keeping your walks and everything to the evening and the early morning, and not leading us into severe heat stroke with any of our patients, because that can be a pretty devastating disease. So it looks like it's going to cool down for the rest of the week. So hopefully we'll be in slightly better shape. But anyway, hoping everybody is safe and healthy this weekend. If you are not, if you need advice, if you want to give us a call, we are live today. So 421-9797. That's 421-WSYR. We threatened for this show, because we had a call at the very, very end of our last live show about what the changes have been in veterinary medicine since the pandemic. And we got to kind of very briefly expunge on that. But I think that there's a lot more that we can talk about with that to give you guys a little bit better of idea what it looks like from inside the industry. Now, I'll try to use what statistics I have and what studies I have to inform us. I think a lot of this is going to be how we view it, which may be a little bit different from how you guys view it at home. Mm-hmm. And then there are some similarities, I'm sure. And to talk about what some of the driving forces are, because I don't know about you, but when I see like online discussions from pet owners about some of these changes, a lot of people are blaming private equity. And it seems to be like the buzzword and saying, oh, well, it's all the corporate practices. It's all the, you know, corporate medicine. This is all messy. And I'm not going to say it's not, because there is a significant change in that in the last, you know, 6 years or so, or even longer than that. However, I do think there's quite a few other things that are driving this that deserve some discussion and some understanding, and it might help you guys hopefully navigate. We have a lot of, you know, this is not a happy topic. I think we have a lot of really big hurdles to overcome, and I think sometimes I get a little cranky thinking about it because I truly don't know how to fix some of these hurdles.
6: I'm sure that there's, to some degree, in every profession, you kind of think about the overall trends of where things are going. It probably makes you a little bit stressed out. But we can only speak to it from the veterinary side of things. Yep. That's where we spend our time. Mm-hmm. So for us, yes, like looking forward where we're headed versus where we're coming from and the changes that I think probably were there that then accelerated because of COVID to some extent. It is a little scary.
11: Yeah, it's a little scary. And again, as two private practice veterinarians, I'm not sure what we're going to fix. And honestly, as pet owners, I'm not entirely sure what you guys can fix either, although there are probably steps that both of us can take for our little microcosm that might make things a little bit easier for everyone moving forward. So we thought we'd talk a little bit about all of that. Again, you know, this is a live program. So if you do want to give us a call, if you have a question about anything we talk about, please don't hesitate. We will be happy to interrupt our programming and discuss whatever you want to discuss. But so, you know, I think, let's see, I think that the shortest thing that to talk about that doesn't need quite so much deliberation as far as a change that we've seen in the last, you know, 10 to 15 years, including the pandemic, but I think this is one of those things that started way before that, is just the change in medicine. Mm-hmm. So the change in medical knowledge, the change in what we can do, the change in what we expect to do as far as clinicians and as far as, in to some extent, pet owners, although that gets a little more complicated. But truly, there are actual statistics of how quickly medicine changes now. Mm-hmm. And they're kind of remarkable.
6: Yeah.
11: And you had,
6: yep. Hang on.
11: Yeah. We went to a lecture, a series of lectures recently for our CE, and they actually discussed this, statistics.
6: Yep. So they discuss it in relation to starting to use artificial intelligence more so in medicine and how it can be a tool that can be useful. Obviously, there's a lot of things about it that aren't perfect and that, you know, we need to take with a grain of salt. But in one of the areas that they were bringing up that it can be very helpful is trying to weed through information more effectively because there is so much more of it now. And they gave a statistic about medical knowledge is doubling faster than ever, and estimated medical knowledge doubling time. To give you an idea, back in 1950, medical knowledge doubled in 50 years. So 50 years is how long it took for medical knowledge to double. Up in 2010, so around the time I was graduating undergrad, medical knowledge was doubling every 3.5 years. As of 2020, medical knowledge was doubling every 73 days.
11: Yeah.
6: So that is an incredible change.
11: Exactly.
6: So just to think, even just like within context of since I've graduated vet school, so that was 2017, I graduated vet school. The statistic most recently was updated in 2020. So even since then, that time frame, medical knowledge doubled a ton of times since I've been a vet.
11: Yeah.
6: So it just goes to show that even when you learn things, it can become outdated incredibly quickly because we're just getting so much more information, which is awesome, but also makes our job 10 times more difficult.
11: Yeah. And just being able to balance all of the things that we can do now for these animals. You know, if it took 10 years to double what we know about certain practices. And again, this is a statistic that goes through, you know, human medicine as well. This is not just veterinary medicine, but like you know, thinking about the amount of options that we now have nowadays, it's changing within months of how many options, how many new medications, how many things, and not everyone needs all of that. So it's our job, especially as general practitioners, to kind of have a vague concept of what all is available and then see with each client what we think is appropriate for those clients to consider for their situation. And that is incredibly difficult. And I think it can be difficult and stressful for you guys too. And I think that that kind of leads into the concept of like client expectations as well, is to say, okay, you know, and I still meet people who are like, this is a dog and I'm not going to do that. And that's fine. You know, again, I always talk to people about how my job is quality of life. And as long as quality of life is being met, there's lots of different ways that we can adjust that. But for every person that I have that says, you know, unfortunately, this is my dog, this is my budget, this is what we're going to do, I have other people who are like, this is my family member, I need to know all of my options. I need to know what's going on, and I need to have everything available. And unfortunately,
6: our job to be able to give them those options.
11: Yeah. And unfortunately, for the people who say, this is my dog and I'm going to spend this X amount of money and I expect X amount of results, because there is such a drive for these pets to be our family members, and because we have all of this information, the types of diagnostics that we do, the types of medicine that we have to provide in our facility now, all lead to the big, big thing, which is price increases. Mm-hmm. And so, you know, that I'm going to say that that type of medicine is truly dying at this point, that like this is a property animal and I want to do the basics that I can do and then we're done. I truly don't see that very much anymore. So I think people going into vet clinics with those types of expectations are going to be sorely disappointed, because we now have a lot of medical knowledge at our feet. So
6: yeah, I think that is a big part of it. I can just think about like any single topic in veterinary medicine that we cover, the changes that have evolved since I was taught what the diagnostic workup or treatment plan would be for different disease processes. Almost all of them have changed to some extent, maybe not fully, but to some extent there's been little iterations, different iterations and changes that have occurred that change the way I approach things, change the way I have conversations with owners, change the way I make estimates for different treatment plans. And as Dr. Lovejoy mentioned, there's not always one size fits all, but it is our job now to be able to offer all of the different options and let you decide what's best for you and your family members. Whereas 50 years ago, there was one option.
11: Yeah.
6: And that's what you did.
11: Yep.
6: And it either worked or it didn't, and you moved on. Yep. Now there's so many different paths that you can take, and it is our job to be able to speak on all of them.
11: Yeah. And to an extent, before we get into our break, it would just be important to point out that it's getting to the point, and that was the point of this discussion that we were listening to, it's getting to the point where as a human being, can't actually do all of those things anymore. So that's a big change in vet med, is that we have to lower our expectations of what we're actually able to do. So which is hard. So we'll head into our first break. Again, this is Paw Talk with Stack Veterinary Hospital. We'll be back in a moment.
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11: Good morning, everyone, and welcome back to Paw Talk with Stack Veterinary Hospital. We are talking today about the changes in veterinary medicine. We do have a call on the line. We have Arlene with a question. Go ahead, Arlene.
25: Good morning. Good
11: morning.
25: I'm wondering about gabapentin. There's an animal version and there's a human version. How can they disseminate which goes where? Are there clinical tests that have been done lately, or
11: decided
25: the wrong time ago?
11: Yeah, so there isn't an animal version of gabapentin.
6: It's the same thing. It's the gabapentin we use in veterinary medicine is the same medication that is used in human medicine.
11: Yep. There's actually very few veterinary-specific medications out there. There are some, but most of the time what we do is we have studies that are done on pets with human versions of products. And when we have those studies, which is not always. And, you know, again, I think we've talked before on the show about how a lot of what we use kind of lags behind as far as what the studies are. Especially if with products that are made for people and on the market for people. But yeah, gabapentin is a human medication. All of the formulations are for humans. And then we kind of MacGyver in our profession, and we get compounding to make it chicken flavored and things like
6: and
11: that.
6: Smaller dosages.
11: Yeah, but the medication itself is just, it's the human product. So, yep.
25: Okay, I've got another question.
11: Okay.
25: The latest version of Tylenol.
11: Mm-hmm.
25: It says may cause swelling. I went a little ballistic over that for me. To get any swelling from any kind of a pill as a side effect.
11: Does Tylenol
25: get used in the animal realm as well?
11: Very rarely. So I will say Tylenol is one of the over-the-counter medications that I have the least amount of experience with as a veterinarian, because in cats it causes severe toxicity. In dogs, it is a product that can be used, but we use it very specifically for very specific issues. And there are so many better anti-inflammatories out there for the majority of patients that I very, very rarely use it. I think the majority of times when I'm using it in a dog, and please you know, chime in if there's a different one. But when I use it, it's for cancer patients.
6: Yeah.
11: Cancer patients that have refractory pain.
6: Yeah.
11: Exactly. So, but, you know, talking about just side effects in general, I think the hardest part about the way, and this is, again, here's another like complete topic for an entire show. But the way that the FDA makes companies prove their products leaves us with these, you know, long lists of possible side effects. And I can't speak to Tylenol because, again, we don't use it very often. So I really don't have a lot of the studies under my belt for that. But for example, some of our newer skin medications, I have been in on, you know, seeing some of the studies that they did for those. And if they have one dog that sneezes during one of their studies, they have to list sneezing
6: as a
11: possible side effect.
6: Even so, if it ended up having absolutely nothing to do with the medication, yep. But if it happened during the time that they were doing a trial, it has to be listed as a side effect.
11: Yeah. And this is, again, a little bit of a tangent, that's one of the hardest things for me with Bowie's Law. So in New York State, if you've heard of Bowie's Law, which I think the concept behind Bowie's Law is very good. Basically, the concept is to try to make it so that pet owners understand the risks of medications and are aware of all of the side effects and prescriber information. And so because of Bowie's Law, we have to provide everyone with a printout for every medication that we recommend that has all of these things on it. But realistically speaking, the likelihood that you're going to see all of these different side effects in a case, you know, we're using our medical judgment to choose a medication for that case. You know, for example, like blood pressure medications causing blindness when blood pressure elevations can cause blindness. So you have to talk to your provider and you have to have your provider tell you what they think the risk of that medication is for you. And that's the most important things because sometimes knowledge is not power.
6: And almost every single medication I think we prescribe has a listed side effect of like vomiting or diarrhea. Yep. Almost all of them.
11: Because it goes in the mouth.
6: Yes. And it's funny because sometimes it'll even be on there for medications we use for vomiting and diarrhea. And so it can be a little bit counterintuitive when you have to send home this information. And owner's like, well, it says it could cause vomiting and diarrhea. My dogs are already having vomiting and diarrhea. Yes, I know. But I promise it is a medication that we use to try and treat it.
11: Yeah, so, exactly.
6: Side effects can be a little bit misleading sometimes, but it's just because it's a really intense and specific process for how things get approved and the way that they get approved.
11: Yeah, and I do not envy human doctors with the number of over-the-counter products that they have to contend with, like Tylenol. Like the thought of having, you know, Rimadyl be over-the-counter is terrifying to me just because, you know, the cases that we use it for are so very specific. So does that help answer your questions?
25: Yeah, I guess it's legal. It's legal. What is the spelling of the law that you were quoting?
11: Bowie. B-U-O-Y, I think is how they spelled his name. Yeah. It's named after a dog. But Bowie's Law, like the, or did they spell it like the
6: B-U-O-Y apostrophe S.
11: Yeah.
6: Bowie's Law.
11: B-U-O-Y, like the Bowie for a boat. Mm-hmm. Okay.
25: Yeah.
11: All right. Thank you so much, Arlene. What a great, those were great questions. So our main topic today, and that is included, you know, things like Bowie's Law definitely have changed how we practice, although I think to a lesser extent. So one of the other things that I think people talk a lot about as far as a change in veterinary medicine is veterinarian availability. And who, you know, when COVID happened, there was a significant change in how many vets were available. We had a huge loss in retiring vets. A lot of people just said, hey, I'm close enough to it, I'm out. We had practices that were not able to stay afloat through all of the shenanigans that happened. And so we lost practices. There was an uptick in private equity acquisitions in clinics, although I think that that's been actually happening for a while and people seem to think that it's super new, but it's not actually super new. And the class sizes at that time did not really fit. You know, there were a lot of people that burned out and they didn't want to be in practice anymore and they didn't want to deal with it anymore because it was extremely frustrating. Working through COVID was very hard. That said, one of the changes now is that has lessened. So that is no longer a statistic that I think is significant. I think there are plenty of vets out there. I do think that private practices still have a little ways to go as far as being more of them. I think one of the major, and I know Dr. Settler agrees with this, one of the major places that we're still suffering pretty consistently is in specialty services. And as we just relayed with the amount of knowledge, you know, increases that we have in veterinary medicine, not being able to support new specialists is concerning to me, because we as general practitioners cannot keep up with all of this medical knowledge on our own. And we have so many clients that expect that high level of care, that not having specialty services available. And I would include ER in this, even yeah. though ER doctors don't always have to be traditionally specialized. So the residency, there are residencies, there are internships. Most ER doctors are going to go through an internship. It is not a requirement. I think the requirement is just to have a steel composition of character and be willing to kind of be there in these bad situations. Yeah. But I would say ER is another specialty that still we are struggling and keeping people in.
6: Yes. And ER is a little bit of a hybrid, because they deal with, similar to general practitioners, they deal with such a wide range of presentations. It could be anything from, you know, an ear infection or a broken toenail to a hit by car case. So, and it's similar in general practice. Like, we can see that same range. But ER doctors, typically they work at facilities that have all of the abilities and equipment to deal with those really severe cases at the time that they present. Whereas as general practitioners, we do a lot of triaging, stabilizing. Sometimes we're able to fully treat cases in our practice or work them up fully in our practice. But just like Dr. Lovejoy was saying, like, with the higher level of care now, both the expectation of it, also with the increased knowledge base that we have for all of it, sometimes we just physically don't even have the equipment to do additional diagnostics in certain areas. Like, I think I always come back to dermatology because that's what I do. A lot of dermatologists will do samples behind the eardrum with, like, really severe ear infections and stuff. Or they have fancy scopes that they can send down the ear canal to look for masses and things like that, and to do really good flushes. And they can do skin testing that we don't have the ability to do as a general practitioner for allergies and everything. So those are things that we eventually come to a roadblock as a general practitioner where we can't do things beyond what our capabilities are. And we kind of come to this crossroads of, are we okay with that? And do you want to switch to a different form of management where we can keep trying what we have at hand at our level? Or is this something where you want to go see someone who has greater abilities in this area of specialty and can give you additional options that I can't provide you? And that, I don't think, was the case, even, I don't know, 20 years ago, 30 years sure. ago, quite
11: I
6: as
11: mean,
6: much.
11: I, can't speak to I don't
6: know.
11: Years ago.
6: I don't know exactly the time frame, but I do feel like this is something that has changed exponentially more, even just in my 10 years of practice.
11: Yeah. And what hasn't changed, though, is the internship and residency programs, right? So the internship and residency programs in veterinary medicine are pretty similar to what human medicine specialists and human surgery specialists go through. Theirs, I think, are a little bit more, I don't know, well-regulated, I guess. But the time commitment, the financial commitment, and the fact that you have to move to a completely different state or country in order to get into some of these programs, that hasn't changed at all. And I do think that that's some place where veterinary medicine is going to need to figure out how to be a little bit more accommodating if we're going to guarantee this high level of medicine to anyone that wants it. Then we're going to have to guarantee that we can create specialists through maybe slightly more diversified programs who really have these interests, but maybe historically, either financially or location wise, have not been able to accommodate that kind of change. So
6: yeah.
11: Little bit of a complicated topic to get into before our second break, but we'll head into our second break, and then we will be back shortly and can continue this conversation.
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2: From the 570 WSYR newsroom, I'm Anthony Panazowicz. A July 4th blaze at a home on Lodi Street in Syracuse has displaced five people. All occupants were able to get out safely, but fire crews arrived to find heavy smoke and fire coming from the second floor. The blaze spread to a next-door home, but was contained in about 20 minutes. Several thousand National Grid customers in Oneida, Herkimer, and Hamilton had power knocked out yesterday afternoon. Heavy storms moved through on Independence Day to cause a utility pole to break outside of Boonville. Power was knocked out for about 6,000 people around 3:30 and returned overnight. And water service has finally been restored to the Syracuse Hotel that flooded both its rooms and several streets on Friday. The Marriott Syracuse downtown had to kick out more than 100 guests and close the intersection of South Warren and East Onondaga Streets, with the road still closed today despite repairs. Next update in 30 minutes. Breaking news anytime. I'm Anthony Panazowicz on Syracuse's breaking news, weather, and traffic station, News Radio 570 WSYR.
3: News. I'm Paul Stevens. President Trump speaking during America 250 celebrations at the National Mall in D.C. last night.
4: For a quarter of a millennium, liberty, justice, equality, self-government, and unmatched prosperity have flourished here as they have never flourished anywhere before. There is nothing like what we are doing.
3: The event delayed for a time due to thunderstorms. Meantime, Vice President J.D. Vance in New York City yesterday for America 250.
5: It is a very American thing to ring in 250 years of American history by parading our naval and Air Force might for the world to see. But I can't help but consider that 250 years ago, the waters of New York Harbor looked very, very different.
3: He spoke during New York City's Sail 4th 250 parade. 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
7: This afternoon, sun and clouds. It'll be less humid. The high today, 82. Mostly cloudy tonight, low 66. Clouds and humid. A few showers around tomorrow and the high 73. Cloudy tomorrow night with a low at 61. And then partly sunny. A very nice day on Tuesday, high 76. Partly sunny, warmer Wednesday with a high up to 81. From the Stellar Roofing Weather Center, I'm Steve Williams.
11: And welcome back to Paw Talk with Stack Veterinary Hospital. We have been talking a little bit about the kind of state of the union for veterinary medicine and just our what it looks like to veterinarians, what the biggest issues are and what the biggest changes have been in the last, 10 to 15 years, because obviously it's obvious to everyone that there have been many changes.
6: This was inspired by a call or question.
11: Yeah.
6: Even though it seems like we are very good at ranting about it, but that is just a little crossover there because this is just a hot topic among vets in general.
11: And I feel like we're all talking, all of the major veterinary influencers are talking about it. And I think the biggest conversation that people are having is about money. And because I think that that's what everybody sees, and I agree. I mean, I do think there's a problem in that aspect. Before we change into that problem though, you had another point about, specialty services and availability.
6: Yeah. I mean, I think, so I was just going to bring up the point, just one of those differences between veterinary medicine and human medicine when it comes to specialties. In human medicine, when you graduate from med school, you go on to do a residency and you don't have an option not to. You have to go on to do a residency. And so human medicine just naturally specializes because you have to choose a specialty. You can't just be someone who does all of it. Yes, they have family medicine doctors in human medicine, but they actually do residencies in family medicine after that point. So it is a little bit different than veterinary medicine, because in veterinary medicine, we don't have to do residency. We can graduate vet school and become a general practitioner or an emergency vet if that's something that you would like to do, but you have the option to do a residency in emergency medicine as well. But in veterinary medicine, if you want to go on to specialize, it is a choice you make after graduation to then do an internship and then apply to the match to try and do residency. And not everyone gets them because there's way less spots for residencies than there are people applying to them. And then you just, similar to human medicine, you get sent to wherever it is that you match with. And you don't have a choice in that necessarily. Obviously, you can choose to accept or not accept. But wherever you match into for a residency position is where you go. And I think a lot of vets will choose to go into general practice, at least initially, because of the finances. We graduate with a very high debt load, and the income to debt ratio is not great in veterinary medicine. And so it's not terribly attractive to then want to go on to do another 4+ years of specialization to become a specific type of doctor, whether it's an internal medicine specialist or a dermatologist, because sometimes you don't necessarily make that significantly more as a specialist, but you take on another 3-4 years of debt in order to become that specialty service. And while it is very needed in human medicine, my understanding is that a lot of the residencies can be subsidized depending on where the residencies occur. Also, the income to debt ratio in human medicine is a lot better than it is in veterinary medicine. So I think there is a little bit of a divide there. And I think this is maybe one of the reasons that we aren't seeing quite as much specialization in veterinary medicine. One, we don't have enough spots for them. Two, I think people are choosing to do residencies a little bit later, so not immediately out of vet school because they have such a high debt load. And then three, once you are established in practice, going back to do a residency is not terribly easy to do when you have to pick up your life and move, especially if you, get married, have kids, have a family, establish yourself, and then you have to take on more debt again if you just dug yourself out of a hole. So I think, I mean, maybe
11: or
6: this
11: if you
6: is,
11: haven't dug yourself yeah, out of the hole.
6: Or if you haven't dug yourself out of the hole, you're just adding to it.
11: Yeah.
6: And I think that maybe this is a little bit of my own personal opinion here, so I'm sorry if that's influencing this, but it's a really big life choice, and I don't think that it means that specialty medicine isn't important. I think it's incredibly important.
11: Important and less feasible.
6: Yeah, I just don't know what the solution is necessarily.
11: No, I don't. And I think that it ties directly into you know, the finances aspect. And the finances aspect in veterinary medicine is that, yes, prices are increasing. Prices are increasing across the board. There are a lot of different factors that influence the prices increasing. So, yeah, private equity and having running practices that are really good businesses is certainly a place where there are companies that are trying to make money off of pet health sectors. That's a thing. It's mm-hmm. capitalism. That's what happens. But that's not the only issue. The other issues are the expectation of medicine, which we've already gone through. We are now doing, you know, CBC, chemistry, T4, UA as baseline care for most senior pets. You know, when I graduated, I barely ran blood work at the first practice that I worked at because the expectation wasn't there. Now the expectation is there. You have to have the fancier equipment. You have to have the faster equipment. You have to have, and this stuff all costs money. So even for a private practice that's just trying to pay their staff, things are more expensive for us. Yeah, and then we have to send that back down to you.
6: Yeah. And it requires more staff too. Yep. For all of those lab works that we just talked about, it takes, qualified technicians, assistants to come in and actually do those things, right? Yep. So we make the recommendations. We're the ones who see you face to face, but there's a lot of people behind the scenes who make the rest of the stuff happen. And in order for that to happen, we then have to pay them.
11: Yeah. Rent is increasing. The finances of owning a building are increasing. All of the financial strains that you all are seeing at home, your privately owned practice, even for just ignoring all of the corporations, they're experiencing that too. My biggest thing, you know, because you were talking about residency is a big thing that's for you. You know, my big issue is, you know, people coming in and be like, oh, the vets are all rolling in dough. Well, okay, here's the student loan fund. All right. Student loan fund is that looking at the statistics that, what was it? So average debt in 1990? Yeah.
6: So I actually looked up average cost of vet school in 1990 because I think the debt load varies so much. But the average cost of vet school in 1990 was less than $40,000.
11: Yep. For the four years.
6: And that's including private institutions. So not just in-state schools. For in-state schools, it was like $15,000. Yep. But for out-of-state private school, vet school in 1990, the average debt was less than $40,000 for four years. Now, the average debt for veterinary medicine for all schools is about $275,000.
11: Yep.
6: And I can tell you that a lot of the private institutions go much higher than that. Yeah. So the average is still an average. There's definitely outliers on all ends of that. Yeah.
11: I know people who practice with $500,000 in student loan debt from being a veterinarian. And the interesting thing is the Journal of American Veterinary Medical Association actually did some studies looking at demographics. And the only demographic that seemed to make a difference on whether or not you had student loan debt is whether your parents paid for school. Mm-hmm. That's it. It didn't matter if you were male or female. It didn't matter if you had kids, although women with children were more likely to have debt than men with children, which I thought that was an interesting statistic. But basically, the only way to get through vet school without accumulating a lot of debt is to have someone else pay for it. It's not working a job. I worked two jobs when I was in vet school.
6: Yeah, I did too.
11: It's not working a job. It's not putting your head down. It's not any of that stuff. If you want veterinarians, they're going to have debt because it's the only way to make it work unless somebody out there is able to pay for it. And unless we isolate this to only people who have $500,000 to spend on school, if you want veterinarians from all backgrounds, if you want all of the smartest people instead of just all of the richest people, that's what's going to happen. And yeah, I think
6: that's to be clear, that's 4 years of vet school for the debt. That's not including if someone goes on to do an internship or specialize with a residency.
11: Exactly.
6: You're taking on almost double the amount if you're going to do those things as well.
11: Also, our technicians have debt, our student debt too, which their debt to income ratio is worse than ours because technicians aren't even paid as, I mean, we're not paid as much as human nurses. So our technicians are not paid as much as human nurses either. Just keeping in mind that these big corporations or these private practices that are much more expensive, their vets and their tech staff and their support staff and their CSRs, none of them are making any of the money that you are seeing as an increase. None of them are. Our salaries are stagnant and even below inflation at this point. Yeah. So just keeping that in mind.
6: Yeah. And not to say that making money is, it's not supposed to be a bad thing. Like businesses are businesses. They are supposed to make money. And I think in veterinary medicine, the amount of money that you're able to make is less because there is so much that we try and keep close to cost. So that way we can have people still, you know, do the diagnostics or treatments that their pets need. But, you know, you look at the dog food corporations or pet stores and all of that stuff, and no one has this evil connotation for those companies making money off of you purchasing their products. Same thing with all the celebrities out there who come up with like pet foods and stuff. Like everyone is willing to spend money on those things without, you know, really nailing them for charging money for their services. But so for some reason, whatever it is in medicine, it's a problem if we put a price tag on certain things.
11: 100%. Okay, heading into our third break, we will be back shortly with Paw Talk.
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11: And welcome back to Paw Talk with Stack Veterinary Hospital. We've been talking today about some of the changes that we're seeing in veterinary medicine. And I think the most important thing for you guys to take away from this is just recognizing that the people that you are facing in your vet office they're on your side, you know, and I just remembering that. But, you know, we'd like to also leave you with some other kind of more practical things that we can help you kind of navigate this the best that we can, because obviously we're struggling to navigate it too, right? Like you know, the fact that blood work costs 3 times as much as it did when I first graduated, it's not something I'm a huge fan of, especially because my income is not three times what it was when I first graduated. So, I just recognizing that we're feeling the strain as well. We don't like having these conversations. I don't want money to be a barrier to care for animals, but it is, because while the social status of animals has changed drastically, which is another whole, topic that we could talk about. It hasn't changed enough for there to be, subsidies like there are in human medicine for recognizing, that kind of stuff. So our job is still relieving suffering the best way that we can and preventing suffering the best way that we can. And we're not going to be able to do kidney transplants in every cat. And it is what it is. So some things that you guys can do, because we know that coming to the vet is expensive, because we know that it's hurting everyone. Everything's hurting. I mean, gas is expensive. Everything's expensive. But ways that you can kind of make it easier for you and your pets. I think, unfortunately, one thing that we have to accept is here to stay is pet insurance. I am a little nervous about pet insurance because I think human insurance in this, in the United States is a bit of a scary thing, and I don't want pet insurance to turn into that. But at the same time, I have absolutely seen pets that we are able to really provide exceptional care for because their parents invested in pet insurance. So yeah. If pet insurance is something you can invest in, that's awesome.
6: Yes. I can't talk about pet insurance without talking about my feelings on it. I don't know. I think it is here to stay for right now. And I do think that it is effective. And I do think that there are definitely cases that I've seen, just like you have, that have been able to be treated because of pet insurance that wouldn't have been able to be treated otherwise due to finances. So absolutely, that's great. I do think the model probably is going to change mm-hmm. and needs tweaking because mm-hmm. the reality is pets don't live as long as people do. Mm-hmm. So the chances that insurance companies, because it's a business, the chances that insurance companies are going to make money off of you purchasing insurance for your pet are lower mm-hmm. Because their lifespans are shorter. And so they face major medical concerns earlier on in the process of you paying for that insurance than, say, a human would. Mm-hmm. It's just different. It's just the way it is with pets. I personally have pet insurance, full disclosure, on my own dog. I have never filed a claim with them, and they have increased my,
11: premium.
6: My premium. 4 times now, yeah. And he is 4 years old. So every year he has been increased pretty drastically, almost double per year since I've had him. And so I think about whether or not I want to keep insurance on him. But the reality is that if he tears or cruise shit, this will cover it. And maybe the amount of money that I'm paying into it, it will end up being less than what I would have paid on a cruise shit. Yet time will tell.
11: Yeah.
6: But I do have pet insurance on my own pet, which gives you some idea how.
11: As is my other solution for some people would be, okay, if pet insurance isn't something that you can do, if you can at least plan that this pet is part of your finances that you need to plan for. I'm a big proponent of the high yield savings plan, where you put money in as if it was a pet insurance premium for your pet and docket that money aside for your pet. I joke with my cat, which he probably doesn't get the joke, but I joke with him that he has a credit card and that's what he gets and that's what I can do. And if he goes above my credit card spending limit, we're both in trouble. But he can kind of go on that. And so there are other ways of financial planning, whether it be, by putting money aside, recognizing that this is expensive. It's not going anywhere. It's not going to stop being expensive. And no, it's no one's right to make it less expensive. Like there's no impulse that it's going to go down as much as yeah. In the perfect world, I would love that to happen. It, emotionally, that would be great. It's not happening. So face the facts that when you get a pet, it's expensive. When you keep a pet, it's expensive. It's a financial responsibility and mm-hmm. you have to plan for that.
6: Yeah,
11: so
6: you have to plan, and there's different ways of planning. For me, it's having pet insurance on my dog. And I know the cost of care has gone up significantly in the past few years. Probably why my premium's going up so much, yeah. Even though I've never filed a claim, which can be frustrating, but I still have it because he's also a Labrador who could eat a sock tomorrow.
11: Yep. another thing that you can do, and again, I might be biased as a general practitioner, but the number of diseases that we can prevent with basic preventative care like vaccine, spay, mm-hmm. neuter, annual physical exams. I know that stuff is expensive. Annual blood work. I know that stuff is expensive, but doing that consistently is going to catch these things far earlier, or prevent things that can be expensive. So having that information, being able to trend things, having a good relationship with your vet because you're doing preventative care mm-hmm. Is going to save you so much of you know, ER fees, specialty fees, all of these things, because we're catching this stuff early.
6: Oh, absolutely. I can't tell you the number of cases I've had where I've had a really good client who brings their pet in every year. They do annual blood work. Most of the time I call them and I say, oh, that looks completely normal. I'm so happy. Great. Let's move on. But then their pets have gotten older and I've had these wonderful lab works to compare to over the years. And I caught a dog who was becoming more anemic well before I would have known, because the value is still within the normal range, but compared to their previous normals, it was significantly lower. Mm-hmm. And I was able to intervene because of that.
11: Yeah. And maybe even skip certain very expensive diagnostics because we already have that information. Yeah. So again, I know that it's not an option for everybody. Do the best that you can. Mm-hmm. But please, please vaccinate, use preventatives, and bring your pet in once a year. Even if you can only do that, I think that that will save you significantly in the long run. We talk a lot on this show about the spectrum of care and how having a good relationship with your vet and being able to have these discussions about what is best for your family and your pet is going to save you money. If you don't have a good communication skill with your vet, if you guys don't, you know, work well together, it's going to be more expensive just because you can't tailor your care as well. So again, that's a whole nother conversation. But I really want to end on this, and that is that the number one thing that you guys can do to help protect veterinary medicine as you have known it is to be kind to your veterinarian, your veterinary staff, and the people that you interact with. We know it's expensive. We know it's stressful. We know it's uncomfortable. But you can help prevent more loss of staff and more loss of veterinarians in this industry.

0: 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The content of this show is that of veterinarians at Stack Veterinary Hospital and does not reflect the views or policies of this station or iHeartMedia.
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10: From the 570 WSYR newsroom, I'm Anthony Panazowicz. A Cayuga County Sheriff's deputy is facing charges for alleged ongoing sexual abuse of a minor. Deputy Hunter Lawrence has been a Road Patrol Division deputy since June of 2023 and has been placed on administrative leave while the charges play out. Police have not released details on what exactly happened. Several thousand National Grid customers in Oneida, Herkimer, and Hamilton had their power knocked out yesterday afternoon. Heavy storms moved through on Independence Day's afternoon and caused a utility pole to break outside of Boonville. Power was knocked out for about 6,000 people around 3:30 and returned overnight. In a controversial, Syracuse Housing Authority executive director is leaving the office in just over a week. Director Bill Simmons will have his contract bought out that was originally supposed to run through July of 2027. Simmons clashed with two different City Hall administrations, usually around the Public Housing Authority's pause on a billion-dollar remake of the East Adams neighborhood. Next update in 30 minutes, breaking news anytime. I'm Anthony Panasowicz on Syracuse's breaking news, weather, and traffic station, News Radio 570 WSYR.
11: Big birthday in the books. I'm Paul Stevens, Fox News. America turned 250 years old in spectacular fashion over the holiday weekend. Record-breaking fireworks to spontaneous displays of patriotism continued coast to coast despite some rough weather, including searing heat and angry storms.
12: The spirit of 1776 burned bright across America as millions celebrated the nation's 250th birthday. Washington dazzled with a record-breaking fireworks display, while New York, Las Vegas, Los Angeles, and cities across the country lit up the night sky. And when storms interrupted festivities in the nation's capital, hundreds sheltering inside the U.S. Department of Agriculture building broke into a spontaneous rendition of the Star-Spangled Banner. And the main event of the night, President Trump took to the stage at the National Mall to share his Independence Day message to the tens of thousands who waded through the weather to honor our country.
13: For 2.5 centuries, our American Republic has stood as the crowning achievement of human history.
12: The night ended with performances by members of the U.S. military and a record-breaking fireworks display over the nation's capital. Matt Murphy, Fox News.
11: In New York City on Saturday night, 8 people shot while watching fireworks on the Brooklyn waterfront. 4 kids among the victims. The shots ringing out at Coney Island.

0: not far from the boardwalk. All the victims in stable condition, except for a 21-year-old female shot in the chest. Police say she is currently listed in critical condition. At least two people dead, 9 others hurt after several shootings reported over the holiday weekend in Chicago. 2 police officers among the victims shot during a traffic stop. Thankfully, both officers are expected to recover, according to police officials. 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
3: This afternoon, sun and clouds. It'll be less humid. The high today, 82. Mostly cloudy tonight. Low 66. Clouds and humid. A few showers around tomorrow. And the high 73. Cloudy tomorrow night with a low at 61. And then partly sunny. A very nice day on Tuesday. High 76. Partly sunny, warmer Wednesday with a high up to 81. From the Stellar Roofing Weather Center, I'm Steve Williams.
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bringing you the latest in medicine so you can focus on the other things that matter. 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

0: bringing you the latest in medicine so you can focus on the other things that matter. Now, here's Dr. Joe.
1: Thank you, producer Ian, and as always, thank you, producer Dave. It's Dr. Joe Barry, and we've got another show of Your Health Matters. And, of course, you ignore your health until something goes bad. You don't care what you put in your pie hole, but when your big toe hurts you or your leg throbs and you want attention. And I'm not saying you shouldn't treat those things, but we've got to get back to the understanding that your health is controlled by you, not President Biden and Kamala Harris, not Governor Hochul, not your daddy, not your mama, not your boss, you. You decide what goes in your mouth, and that determines your health destiny. And we're looking all around us and seeing people in terrible shape. And we wonder why? Because Burger King and McDonald's and KFC and Popeyes and what's the worst? Probably Taco Bell. I'm probably going to Hades for that one. That stuff is all super, super processed. And that's all bugging up your system. It's gunking it up. You can't see it. But if you could see the different chemicals in that thing, if they had little pop-ups showing you this contains metabisulfate, sulfate, this contains soy lecithin, this contains red dye number 4, 7, 42. When they say natural flavors, a person showed me a soda the other day, like a grape energy drink. And I said, well, how can it be grape if it doesn't taste like grape, if it doesn't look grape? It looks like water. How could there be things in there that make it change its flavor and it still look like water and be healthy? No. When my mom was alive, I would bring her McDonald's because that's what she wanted. And at 90, mama's going to get what mama wants. But I would bring her chicken nuggets or something from McDonald's. And one time I got the Happy Meal by mistake, and it had apples in it, all cut up. And my mother, even at 90, with some degree of mental stability, looked at the apples inside this plastic bag from McDonald's and said, you know, something's wrong here. All these cut apples are still white as snow. And if you cut an apple up, it should start to oxidize in 15 minutes. I often cut an apple while I'm talking to patients, and while we're talking, the apple turns color. So there are too many chemicals in our environment, and you've got to get rid of them. And we'll talk more about that later, but I've got an interesting and fabulous turn to today's show. You know, I'm a big person in confronting your problems, whether it's alcohol, whether it's your mother-in-law, whether it's your kids, whether it's your boss. You can either subdue all of that and subjugate it and let it fester inside you, or you can attack the problem. Don't attack your mother-in-law. You attack the problem and try and figure out how to make it better. And that, as I said over and over again, you don't get better by yourself. You don't have a good understanding of yourself. You don't have a good look at yourself. I still think I've got a full head of hair, but my wife assures me I do not. I don't know of a lot of people that have trouble with alcohol or with smoking or with drugs that can manage it on their own. I don't think that's a good idea. There's help out there. The help is in the form of pills, programs, apps. But as I said before, I think the most important way to get better is to have a group of people that support you. And over, maybe you think this is all goo-goo, gaga stuff, but over and over, everything I read, and you know I'm taking the RGCC college classes, I'm taking the Dale Bresden classes, that stress kills. And one way to minimize your stress is to have an active social group. And social groups are support. And as a active Suboxone provider, seeing people that are working on their narcotic addiction, all the time we talk about, are you getting support? Are you going to meetings? And there's a few people that have this problem with nicotine. And there's quite a few people that have problems with narcotics. And there's even more people that have a smoldering problem with alcohol. But all of those are dwarfed by the biggie. And the one that I hear all the time, almost from every other patient, which is, I'm addicted to food. I'm addicted to sugar. I can't help myself. I crave. And that's a mental and physical thing. And you're not going to fix it on your own. So I suggest that you find some help. And one area of help that's available to those of us that have a problem with our relationship with food is Overeaters Anonymous. You know, I'm a huge fan of Alcohol Anonymous because I think that in those meetings, lives are saved. And I have very little experience with Overeaters Anonymous, but I've got connections in that world. I spoke to my nurse practitioner. She said, let me get you someone. So today we're going to talk to Brittany, who's the spokesperson locally for Overeaters Anonymous. Brittany, welcome aboard.
2: Hi, thank you, Dr. Barry.
1: Brittany, give people an overview, if you would, of what an Overeaters Anonymous meeting is like.
2: Sure, I'm happy to do that. So actually, I want to clarify one thing. I would not consider myself a spokesperson for OA. I'm simply a member of it. And so there are ways that I practice the program that are different from many people in the program. And I think you nailed it about a social support network, which is probably the primary thing, that's of importance. And many people in the program practice eating behaviors that are different from others within the program. So the idea of the program itself is, or the requirement, or that's not even the right word, what we call abstinence is the absence of compulsive eating. And so the way somebody would, many ways people could choose to come in, but the only requirement, if you will, is a desire to stop eating compulsively. And so what happens is when somebody comes into the program, that is simply it. It's very difficult, and I think you nailed it before. It is, well, first of all, it's based on the same 12 steps as AA and NA and so on. But it is also, I think, much more difficult to manage than alcoholism or drug addiction. You cannot drink and be okay. You must eat. And so people eat two meals or three meals a day. There are certain trigger foods. You mentioned sugar. There are people in program who eat, and program means OA program. There are people in program who eat sugar. There are many who don't. I would be one of those. But it's not a requirement. Again, there's no necessary way to eat. The meetings themselves, which I think what you were asking about, again, they are based in the same 12 steps as AA. So generally, it's a group of people sitting in some format, whether it's a circle, which is more common, or facing front, which I actually have never seen, but so be it, we'll put that in there. And it's lay-led. So somebody of the people who are there, all of them have eating disorders on some level, compulsive eating. By the way, there are people who attend who are bulimic and anorexic and compulsive exercisers. So anything where people are compulsively trying to manage their food or their weight on some level. So anybody there has the same type of problem of compulsive eating. And so one of the members may choose to lead a particular meeting. Usually there is a preamble that lasts a few minutes, basically a structure, particularly for anybody who's new in the program, to get a sense of how we run it. There are some meetings where requests to not mention food. There are others where it doesn't matter. We do go over the 12 steps and 12 traditions, literally just read them in most cases. In some cases, people discuss in detail a particular step or tradition, or people just bring up topics, and the topics are usually eating-related, food-related, or spiritual-related. It is a spiritual program, and if I forget, I hope you ask me about that because it's not something I mentioned. And so once a topic is brought up, and if there's a newcomer, we use the first three steps. I can also do that if you'd like. People around the room will share about their own experience, strength, and hope around that topic or those issues. What is not supposed to happen is giving advice. We only share from our own experience. And the idea is as a very loose structure, perhaps I would share about something I've struggled with regard to that topic and basically how I've dealt with it. And so the person who brought up the topic can perhaps listen and take one nugget from what I've said, or the next person. So it's basically, it's not a group therapy, so nobody's talking to each other, but it's just listening to how somebody else handles it. And that's where the benefit is. So I did remember the spiritual piece. We have what people have, ideally, what's called a higher power. For some people, it is a traditional Judeo-Christian God. There are some people who believe in a goddess. Some people, I've heard somebody say in a meeting that sneakers were their higher power because the sneakers brought them to a meeting. So there's no defined way to identify a spiritual whatever. I actually think my higher power, if you will, is anything that is a source of comfort and safe guidance. That could be my sponsor. It could be a doctor. It could be the meetings. It could be God in a more traditional way or anything. So there's really no one way to do the program, quote unquote. And I also believe that the process of recovering from eating disorders really, this is just my personal view. I'm not speaking for OA. I think that it is an experiment. I believe when people come into program, they find it best to manage to do what they have done and try to manage. And over time, the experiment is what works for me and what doesn't work for me. Does eating sugar help me or hurt me in terms of compulsive eating? Does and many people have what's called a red light food, a yellow light food, and a green light food. Green light foods are, and I can eat it all the time, anytime. Yellow light foods means I need to be careful with these particular foods because it may lead me to compulsive eating. And red light foods are danger foods. For me personally, and this is not everybody in OA, sugar is a red light food. I need to avoid it at all costs. So hopefully that's a good basis.
1: Well, Brittany, you started us off nicely. We've got to take a quick break, but we'll come right back. We want to hear more about how long the meetings are, how do you find a meeting, does it cost anything, et cetera, et cetera. Do you have to share? We'll have all those questions answered. And why, my friends, it will be a good idea for you to try it, because what you're doing now isn't working. Look at you. All right, we'll get back right after this message. It's Your Health Matters. The show is on WSYR, 570 AM and 106.9 FM.

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0: All right, Americans and Americans, before we get back to the exciting topic of Overeaters Anonymous, I just want to, because of that last ad with that nasal lavage thing. I bought one, as you know. I tried it out. It was, I had two problems I had was, it was an assault on the senses. Maybe because of my sinuses. It just didn't give me that clean rinse that I expected. And the second thing is you got to keep buying their salt water pods in order to keep using it. So a patient gave me a Neilmed, that's N-E-I-L-M-E-D, sinus rinse, which is a bottle with a straw in it that you squirt in your nose. That, I think, is going to be a winner. It looks like it cost about $10, and you can use your own salt solution, and you just put it up to your nostrils, squirt like heck, and you get a nasal douche. Secondly, I promised you I was doing telomere research, and I just got some snippets of my telomere testing. This company didn't just do telomere testing. They tested for methylation, et cetera. And my results, I'm still trying to process them all over the board. Remember I said before when I had my telomeres measured, I was 60 at the time, and it said I was like 55. Well, this looked at a bunch of different things. It said I was, now I just did it at 64. It said I'm either 63 or I'm 55 or I'm 91. So if I'm not on next week, it's because the 91 part was right. And if I'm here next week sounding young and refreshed, it's because the 50-something was right. So just works in progress. Now, getting back to Overeaters Anonymous, I've got Brittany on the phone. We were talking during the break about just the beginnings. How do you find a meeting? What are meetings like in this era of the PC, the post-COVID? Just going through a few of them. I'm looking on the OA.org site. That's OA.org. They've got a Monday 5:30 meeting in Marcellus. That's a hybrid. Thursday 6:30 St. Matthew's Episcopal Church in Liverpool. That's face-to-face. Saturday 11 o'clock, Baldwinsville Public Library, face-to-face. 7 p.m. Friday, All Saints Catholic Church Parish, only held virtually. So if you're a virtual person, if you're afraid to get out and be among the humans, then you do the virtual. If you want to see people, and I'm drawn to human contact where you can actually interact with people, then you go to one of the main ones. But the point is, there's lots of meetings. They're all over the place. DeWitt, North Syracuse, Marcellus, they're out there. All you have to do is make a decision to go. Now, before we go further, Brittany, are there some phone numbers people should know? Are there, other than the OA.org website, what other references for people that are curious?
1: Yeah, sure. So, well, actually, OA.org is the best place. And I just want to clarify one thing. The Zoom meetings are interactive, so I may speak and the next person may speak and so on. So there is face-to-face, but the Zoom meetings basically function the same way as the face-to-face. So I just want to say that. So if people are interested, there is a local phone number, and I'll say it a couple times. The phone number... and I'll also put out an email for information directly from a person. So the phone number is 315-967-3609, and that's our local contact information. And I'll do it again. It's 315-967-3609. And you can either text or leave a voicemail there. Or there's an email address, and I'll read this twice as well. It's dmn3125@gmail.com. So it's D as in dog, M as in Mary, N as in Nancy, 3125@gmail.com. And again, it's D as in dog, M as in Mary, N as in Nancy, 3125@gmail.com. And you will get answers if you connect in that way.
0: And if I understand the history right, this Overeaters Anonymous has only been around since 1958, the year I was born.
1: Well, there you go. Maybe there's a correlation.
0: Well, actually, I don't know if this is true or not. It's just what the Internet says. It was started by a lady named Roseanne, who was at Gamblers Anonymous. And
1: yes, I believe that's accurate. Mm-hmm.
0: She said, I'm compulsive, too, but not with blackjack, but with, you know, pizza, french fries, or whatnot. So what do you think that makes people finally realize, I've got a problem? I mean, the alcoholics, they realize that when they're pulled over by the cop and they're in jail. What do you think finally makes a person, because I always tell the people change from inspiration or desperation, what do you think motivates people to finally pick up the phone or go to a meeting and finally say, I've had enough, I realize I don't have control?
1: So I think it's a combination of inspiration and desperation. So there are many reasons why people come in. I would say sometimes their weight is an issue and some shame around that. A doctor may say you need to get your weight in order. It could. In my case, I was just completely out of control with food. I would binge for hours. And so I knew that that was an issue. So feeling desperate could be it. There are some people who have life-threatening issues as a result of their eating disorders. Could be high blood pressure, diabetes, and I personally have heard somebody in program talk about his mother who has died from basically eating disorder-related stuff. I believe it was diabetes. I'm not quite sure. And the inspiration is just perhaps hearing somebody else say that you need to do something. The other thing is needing to have access to resources. There are not, you know, not all communities have that. We're lucky to have that in this community. So finding out a resource is important as well.
0: And you mentioned we in the break that just as Alcoholics Anonymous has sponsors, so do you.
1: Yes. So I do have a sponsor. So a sponsor is basically a mentor. Who's been in program for longer than you or whoever, somebody who you admire. You admire the way they manage their program. I would say a really basic way to consider it is somebody who's been in program for a minimum of 2 years, but there's no hard and fast. I've known people who've been sponsors beforehand. The role of the sponsor is, I can tell you that I speak to my sponsor on a weekly basis as scheduled, and I've also talked to her when I felt in crisis. Even this last week, I wanted to binge over a situation in which I felt extremely emotional, and I contacted her, and we didn't talk about food. I mean, I let her know that I wanted to binge, but we talked about the issue about which I felt emotional. And at the end of the call, I had no desire to eat anymore, to eat, period, because it was the end of the day, and I didn't need to eat. I have done that in the past. Usually my compulsive eating would occur in the evening after dinner. And so if I can reach my sponsor, and it would be the same gender, if somebody's gay, that can be tricky. If somebody's transgender, that could be tricky. It's basically somebody with whom you're not going to have a sexual relationship. So for a heterosexual woman, it would be a woman and so on. But basically what I do is, I have found that if I'm feeling something emotional, I will call my sponsor, and if we talk about that particular issue, I'm much less likely to eat. And I don't know where I was going to go beyond that, so I'll shut up.
0: Well, I think you made a very good point earlier that you can, you really, difficult as it is, you can give up narcotics, you can quit smoking, you can put the pack of cigarettes away, you can never drink a beer again, but you've got to eat. Mm-hmm. And in this crazy world we live in, you know, the worst foods, the most caloric dense, least nutritional foods are presented to us like a smorgasbord at all times. And I found for me, as I tell my wife, honey, I don't have that kind of self-control. Don't put that stuff in the house, because after a glass of wine, I'm just going to open up the pie hole and it's not going to get shut until I go to bed. So if there's no chips, I turn to carrots. That's not a higher power, but it's at least one hint that's kept me from ballooning past my current weight. Now, we've got lots more to talk about, but we've got to take another break. I know they come up real quick.
1: Okay.
0: But I'm sure there's a stabbing we've got to do, something wrong with the mall. Someday they're going to fix 81 to do something to it. But we'll hear reviews of all that. Then we'll get back together with the important stuff, which is your health. You're listening to the show called Your Health Matters. It's Brittany from OA and Dr. Barry. We'll be back in a few minutes. 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That's 570 AM, 106.9 FM.
2: NBC News Radio, I'm Scott Carr. Severe thunderstorms couldn't stop cities on the East Coast from putting on huge 4th of July fireworks shows. New York City had about 85,000 rockets for its Macy's 4th of July fireworks show. The one rocket set fire to a platform on the Brooklyn Bridge set up for launching fireworks, starting a large blaze that took about a half hour to put out. Meantime, the show in the nation's capital may have set a new world record.
3: The festivities were delayed due to a severe thunderstorm, forcing thousands to take cover, putting off fireworks until late at night. At the National Mall, President Trump gave a nearly hour-long speech that ended with a big fireworks display. Over 800,000 rockets were set off from 10 different sites around the city and may have set a world record for the largest ever fireworks display. It wasn't the only record set. Forecasters say Saturday was the hottest 4th of July ever in Washington, D.C., getting up to 102 degrees. I'm Jim Forbes.
2: Members of the white nationalist group, the Patriot Front, were seen marching through the streets of Washington on the 4th of July. That group founded in the aftermath of the 2017 Unite the Right rally in Charlottesville, Virginia. Most members of the group wore white masks to cover their faces. Videos show the group carrying Confederate battle and other flags while chanting Reclaim America. A manhunt's underway in New York after eight people, including several children, were shot last night in Brooklyn. The victims range in age from 6 to 37 years old, four of them youngsters. Police in Coney Island say a woman was left in critical condition after being shot in the chest. There's no word yet on suspects or a motive. More than 700 firefighters are battling a wildfire in Colorado that's grown to nearly 87,000 acres and is only 6% contained. The Aspen Acres fire started last week in southern Colorado. More than 10,000 people have been evacuated southwest of Pueblo. Scott Carr, NBC News Radio.
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8: From the 570 WSYR newsroom, I'm Anthony Panazowicz. A Cayuga County Sheriff's deputy is facing charges for alleged ongoing sexual abuse of a minor. Deputy Hunter Lawrence has been a Road Patrol Division deputy since June of 2023 and has been placed on administrative leave while the charges play out. Police have not released details on what exactly happened. A July 4th blaze at a home on Lodi Street in Syracuse has displaced five people. All occupants were able to get out safely, but fire crews arrived to find heavy smoke and fire coming from its second floor. That blaze spread to a next-door home, but was contained in about 20 minutes. And water service has finally been restored to the Syracuse Hotel that flooded both its rooms and several streets on Friday. The Marriott Syracuse downtown had to kick out more than 100 guests and closed the intersection of South Warren and East Onondaga Streets, with the road still remaining closed today despite the repairs. Next update in 30 minutes, breaking news anytime. I'm Anthony Panazowicz on Syracuse's breaking news, weather, and traffic station, News Radio 570 WSYR.
9: Fox News, I'm Angelo Lobavaro. Crowds in Iran calling for revenge as they gather for the funeral of the late Supreme Leader killed by the U.S. and Israeli airstrikes.
10: In his remarks to the nation last night, President Trump spoke about the U.S. military and those U.S. forces who participated in Operation Epic Fury. The president's remarks come as indirect talks between the United States and Iran move forward on a technical level. The ceasefire between the two countries remains in place.
9: Fox's Trey Yingst. Relief is coming to the eastern U.S. after days of sweltering heat.
11: It will be cooler today as you're looking at temperatures still summer-like, mid-80s, 85 degrees in New York City. And actually, in some of these locations, you're going to be trading in some of those really high temperatures for some pretty big rainfall totals.
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12: The Major League Baseball All-Star Game rosters are set. Shohei Ohtani, the leading vote-getter. The Dodgers shut out San Diego 3-0. Freddie Freeman, a solo home run and an RBI single. Pirates get 11 hits. They hammer the Nationals 7-1. Mariners over the Jays 11-0. Cal Raleigh, a home run. And Randy Rosarena, a grand slam. Astros beat the Rays 10-8. Big game for Yordan Alvarez. Six RBIs, including a walk-off two-run shot. Lazardo gets a seventh win as the Phillies beat the Royals 6-1. Marlins over the A's 7-2. Miami with three home runs. The Yankees fall at home to the Twins 11-4. Minnesota with six home runs, two of those from Josh Bell. Giants beat the Rockies 6-4. Robbie Ray picks up his eighth win. Tigers 3, Rangers nothing as Riley Green hits a two-run homer. At Wrigley, the Cardinals over the Cubs 3-0 after a rain delay. Kyle Leahy picks up his seventh win. Red Sox beat the Angels 8-1. That's sports. I'm Trey Bender.
13: AAA projecting over 72 million Americans traveling at least 50 miles from home through Monday, July 6th, an increase of close to 2 million over last year. 61 million traveling by car, the highest on record. Yes, summer is road trip season, but for more than 40% of the population, it's also car sick season. Kaiser Permanente pediatrician Dr. Lisa DeNike says motion sickness happens when our brains get mixed signals from our eyes, inner ear, and muscles, but looking out the front window can help.
14: So if you are a parent with motion sickness history, up to a 50% risk for your kids to have the same. But kids can outgrow it. And as they get older, obviously, when they can sit in the front seat of the car, that can be really helpful.
13: She also says keeping the car at a cool temperature and making sure everyone stays hydrated helps. A few Democratic colleagues are sponsoring a bill that would increase the national minimum wage to $25 an hour. It's currently $7.25 an hour, which hasn't changed since 2009. Under the bill, corporations would have to reach the new minimum wage by 2032, and smaller employers would have until 2039. In 2009, the minimum wage increase drew heavy opposition from some lawmakers who say it hurts small businesses and does cost jobs. 25 states are involved in a lawsuit against the federal government that claims the Medicaid work requirement is unconstitutional. Brad Ford reports.
15: While the Medicaid change was part of the president's big, beautiful bill passed last year, the government this month issued rules for its implementation. The lawsuit argues the work requirement unduly affects frail Medicaid recipients, violates the Administrative Procedure Act, and fails to adequately consider the significant harms that will be imposed on states and health care providers.
13: Shoppers finding some big savings throughout the 4th of July weekend. Retailers offering discounts on summer clothing, outdoor gear, appliances, and travel deals. Experts say it is a good time to stock up, but they do recommend comparing prices and watching for limited time offers before the holiday weekend is over. I'm Monica Nelson with your consumer and business news.
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17: This afternoon, sun and clouds. It'll be less humid. The high today, 82. Mostly cloudy tonight, low 66. Clouds and humid. A few showers around tomorrow and the high 73. Cloudy tomorrow night with a low at 61. And then partly sunny. A very nice day on Tuesday, high 76. Partly sunny, warmer Wednesday with a high up to 81. From the Stellar Roofing Weather Center, I'm Steve Williams.
0: This is Dr. Barry. We're doing a show with Overeaters Anonymous. You know, this whole program is designed to try and help you understand that if you're waiting for your sugar daddy or your big daddy or your doctor or your daddy or your sister or your wife to get your life in order, you're in trouble. You've got to do it yourself. And I can tell you from looking at a lot of people's health that most of us, and when I say us, I mean you, are really doing a terrible job between the diet, the exercise, the sleep, and the stress. you've got to deal with all four of them. And if you don't, you're not going to enjoy good health. And it all starts with the food and our relationship with food. So let me just get a little more granular with Brittany from Overeaters Anonymous. Just as a general rule, walking into a meeting, being afraid because I don't know what I'm going to see, is it 50-50 men and women? Is it 80-20 men and women? Are these usually small groups? Am I going to be asked to speak? Can I sit in the back and just watch? What is that like?
1: So my personal experience is it tends to be more women than men, but there are some where it's 50-50. And men are quite active in the program when they show up, and they do show up. So just to kind of say that. So when somebody walks into a meeting, usually it's pretty terrifying, because once you walk into a meeting, people don't know anybody there. If somebody's lucky enough to be brought in by a friend or somebody else, it's a little bit easier, but I've heard that sometimes not. Usually people feel, if you will, metaphorically bigger than life because they've been dealing with shame or discomfort with their eating behaviors. The issue is, and in many meetings, people who've been in program or recovery for quite a while, many people have a fairly average weight for newer people, but not always. And so, you know, I just want to be clear, too, that weight is not what people are going in for. It's to avoid compulsive eating. And often weight stabilizes once that happens, and there are many people who lose weight. So, but sometimes people gain weight if they're anorexic. Anyway, so walking into a meeting, if they're a newcomer, they might be asked if they were a newcomer. They might be asked to share their first name if they're willing to. There are people who go to their first meeting and say not a word, and that's absolutely fine. And there are people who want to talk about why they're there, and that is absolutely fine. Nobody is forced to say anything they don't want to. And I don't remember any of your other questions.
0: Well, we're talking about Overeaters Anonymous and the 12 steps. And the 12 steps are overtly spiritual. We admitted we're powerless over food. We came to believe a power greater than ourselves could restore us to sanity. Made a decision to turn our will and our lives over to the care of God as we understand him. Admitted to God, to ourselves, and another human being, the exact nature of wrongs. We're entirely ready to have God remove all these defects. Humbly ask him to remove our shortcomings. What do you say to the atheists? Because there's plenty of atheists in foxholes, and I'm sure there's plenty more in kitchens.
1: You bet. And actually, that's a common question. I have sometimes talked to people about coming to OA, and for some people, they're quite comfortable with the idea of a God, and for some people, they want nothing to do with that. So, first of all, let me say, in terms of reading those steps, most people read them as they are. Some people have chosen to read them in a more, gender-neutral way. I don't know if that's working to be changed or not. So anyway, the idea, there are people who are atheists that come into program, and people who are atheists might not use a God, but again, the concept of a higher power, and this is my version, is anything that gives you a source of comfort and safe guidance. And as I mentioned earlier, one person said that their sneakers were their higher power because it got them to a meeting. So people can believe in anything. And an atheist, I think, is somebody who believes in the power of humans for creativity. And so that person might consider their sponsor a higher power, the meeting a higher power. There's no requirement that people believe in a God, and particularly a Judeo-Christian God.
0: And typically, how often is one attending a meeting?
1: It varies. So it's recommended that when somebody's new to go more frequently. I personally go go once a week. It really does vary. And by the way, there is no requirement. So if somebody just heard me say it's more effective if you go several times a week, zero requirement. There are some people who go once and don't come back for 5 years. So it is absolutely self-motivated. Usually the people who are in more pain want to show up more frequently. No guidelines.
0: Are there any costs involved?
1: I'm sorry, any costs?
0: Costs.
1: Yeah, correct. So, yes, no. So generally, I'll use in-person meetings. Generally, in-person meetings will pass a basket and people put a buck or two in it. Zoom meetings for people who are regulars, there might be a request to put some money into, you know, send it to, a treasurer. That money gets distributed. So sometimes for in-office or in-person meetings, some of the money goes for rent because often the meetings are held in a church or some other place that would require rent. And the rent is pretty nominal, usually like $20 or $30 a month. Some of the money gets distributed to World Service, which is the basic overarching Overeaters Anonymous. It is World Service. Some of it goes to Intergroup, which is basically a smaller local group of people who kind of help keep the structure going well, provide resources and so on. And some of it goes to the region, which is we're in Region 6 in this area, and it's pretty broad. It goes up into Canada. And again, it's kind of a group that helps provide resources and some structure.
0: And I had in my mind the scenes from many a movie or TV show of Alcoholics Anonymous, and they're always at the end of the meeting going back to the donuts and the coffee. But I imagine donuts mm-hmm. would be counterproductive at an OA meeting.
1: Genius. You're absolutely right. That would be counterproductive. So food is not permitted in the meetings. As far as I know, I would not go to a meeting where there is food. It is dangerous. And as I mentioned earlier, there are some meetings in which food, it's recommended that people not even mention foods because if I mention a particular food, it could trigger somebody else's desire to eat. So you would be absolutely right. Food is not part of it.
0: I find it titillating that Overeaters Anonymous is going to have to may have to change the 12 steps because we have to review the pronouns, you know, God's preferred pronouns. I wonder what his preferred pronouns are, and I'm hoping not to find out in the near future.
1: I don't know yet, and I don't even know that that's in the down the pipeline. So I would say that just when some people read the 12 steps and 12 traditions, as an individual, may change the pronouns as they read them. For it's the second tradition. So as God may, I don't even know it off the top of my head. I've been in program long enough. I've said these probably hundreds of times, but as God may express God's self, for example, instead of himself. So some people uh-huh. might say that. But that's not, I don't know that that's in the big, like the World Service pipeline.
0: Well, we're all getting more politically correct as the days go by. All right, we've got one more segment to do, so we're going to take a quick break here, and then we're going to come back and finish up with this incredibly important issue. I know, I'm listening to you right now, not you, Brittany. I'm listening to the murmurs behind you. I have great hearing that way. Oh, this is for somebody else. I'm not bad enough yet. I'm not there yet. But look what you've got in your hands. Is it a Hostess Ho-Ho? Is it a Dorito? Is it a Frito? Is it a French fry? Compulsive eating isn't a physical thing. It's a mental thing. And I personally, having no expertise in this area, think it's all with the distress and not feeling loved and all that stuff. So you got to work on the big picture, not just how do I avoid Doritos and stuff like that. You gotta work the brain. And maybe we'll talk about that in the next segment. It's Dr. Joe Berry with my special guest, Brittany, from Overeaters Anonymous. We'll be back after this short break. Of course, you're listening to WSYR on 570 AM and 106.9 FM.
2: The first matchup of the World Cup quarterfinals is set. The round of 16 kicked off Saturday with Morocco defeating Canada 3-0 and France beating Paraguay 1-0. The victors face off in the quarterfinals this coming Thursday. The round of 16 continues today with matchups between Brazil and Norway and later Mexico and England. Regarding the American men's national team, FIFA's made a decision on whether or not star player Follorin Balogun can play. Rob Martier has that.
18: The U.S. men's national national team star will have to sit for one match following an incident during their win over Bosnia and Herzegovina. Balogun was given a red card after taking down the opposing player in what the referee felt was intentional. Balogun said, "It's important for me to say first and foremost, it was totally unintentional. The choice of the referee was his choice. I don't think it was the correct choice." Next up for the U.S. men's national team, a date with Belgium on Monday. I'm Rob Martier.
2: On this weekend, where America celebrates its 250th birthday, Pope Leo is calling on the U.S. to protect immigrants.
19: The Pope appealed to Americans on Saturday to welcome new arrivals and protect them in a letter sent to his home country. Leo also urged the world to become more human and to help those fleeing war and poverty. The pontiff's message comes the day after he was awarded the National Constitution Center's Liberty Medal during a virtual ceremony in Philadelphia. I'm Lisa Taylor.
2: A new federal savings and investment accounts for children, dubbed Trump accounts, are now officially live. The Treasury Department says more than 6 million of the accounts have now been opened for kids under the age of 18. Only children who are U.S. citizens with a valid Social Security number can open a Trump account, and no child can have more than one. To qualify for a one-time federal pilot contribution to the account, the child has to be born between January 1, 2025 and December 31, 2028. Scott Carr, NBC News Radio.
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0: Was that AC/DC we're listening to? Not that it really matters. That's our bumper music for today. Apparently, when I get back in the studio, I'll be able to get back to playing my music, whatever that might be. But my friends and frenemies were with Brittany from Overeaters Anonymous. We've been talking about the program. It's important that you think about this, not just for yourself, but for your family. None of this stuff happens in isolation. And I think that everyone at Overeaters Anonymous, at Alcoholics Anonymous, at Narcotics Anonymous, at Gambling Anonymous, you know, it's never just them. It's part of the whole structure of the family. And you may find with your evaluation of food, you may need to get more counseling. Go ahead. Get yourself some help. What's wrong with that? There's no shame in your game when you realize I'm deficient in some way and it's possible to make it better. But we're talking about Overeaters Anonymous. Brittany, tell me, what's the numbers again locally that people can call to find a meeting and get more questions asked?
1: Sure. I just got to pull it up really quick. So it is, okay, so phone number, and again, I'll repeat it twice, 315-967-3609. And again, it's 315-967-3609. And then the email is, I'll read it and then I'll phonetically spell it, dmn3125@gmail.com. So it's D as in dog, M as in Mary, N as in Nancy, 3125@gmail.com. And again, it's D as in dog, M as in Mary, N as in Nancy, 3125@gmail.com.
0: All right, so tell us, Brittany, a little bit about yourself, if you're willing to. Tell me, what did you have for dinner last night?
1: For dinner last night? Oh, goodness. Oh, my goodness, I don't know. I'm on the spot. what did I have? Probably, I had chicken with fennel and peppers, red peppers, and some fruit.
0: And what's the healthiest thing you're eating?
1: Probably everything. I tend to have a pretty healthy diet generally, mostly whole foods that, you know, come from the sea, the land, you know, not chemicals. I do sometimes have chemicaled foods, but it's very, very rare. My foods are usually...
0: Are you getting any regular exercise?
1: Yes, that's one thing. So my weight has never really been an issue. I've been active all my life. From the age of 3, I was swimming and doing many things, and I'm still very, very active. So, yes, I get regular exercise. And actually, I do it in large part because I enjoy it. I like being outside. But it helps my mental health. And if I'm calmer, I'm more likely to manage my program better.
0: Amen to that. And what about sleep? Are you getting restorative sleep?
1: To the best of my ability. So I personally have sleep apnea. I use a CPAP. And, it seems to be helping. I do my best. I don't always. And if I'm up in the middle of the night, it's not by design.
0: And what about stress? How do you manage stress?
1: Oh, my goodness. Well, many ways. I do my best to get good sleep, to eat right, exercise regularly. OA or just having social support is helpful. Just spending time with friends not in program is helpful. Maintain doctor's appointments, dental appointments, stay out of legal trouble, manage my finances effectively. That's the basics.
0: Is there an Overeaters Anonymous app?
1: You know, that's a really good question. And I'm sorry I don't have the answer to that, but the website is oa.org, O as in overeaters, and A as in anonymous.org. And by the way, if somebody wants to, they can get a list of meetings through that. And maybe they can even find out if there's an app for that.
0: Well, your services have never been more important, as you know, your group's services. I know that from reading the book that Judy gave me, that you make a real effort to stay out of everything, out of politics, out of anything that could be contentious. Try and not have an organization be as minimal as possible so that people don't get caught up in all that nonsense, et cetera. And, you know, after 2 years of COVID, when most of us have eaten anything that's, we've gone through the healthy stuff, and then we went through the unhealthy stuff, now we're scrounging in the back looking for, you know, Slim Jims that might have fallen through the cracks or that thing of popcorn we'd never think we cooked. You know, our health has not gotten better with the COVID. Of course, it should have. We should have taken the COVID as a call to arms, a call for alarm, because America's, you know, 46 in terms of health, we're number one in terms of expenses, but we didn't.

0: The proceeding has been a paid program brought to you by Dr. Joseph Berry. Some of the information contained in this program has not been approved by the FDA, nor is it intended to diagnose, treat, prevent, or cure any diseases. Before considering anything discussed on this program, you should consult your doctor or primary care physician.
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1: 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But if you're watching the news,
3: no one quite understands.
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12: From the 570 WSYR newsroom, I'm Anthony Panasiewicz. When Governor Kathy Hochul announced Friday that the I-81 viaduct project was progressing to its second phase, she failed to mention the rise in cost. The governor's news release said that the cost of the next contract is $2.1 billion, more than $1 billion above the original estimate. The winner of that contract has also not been announced for the I-81 community grids phase. Two people were hospitalized Friday in a crash that saw one car crash into an Oneida County building. Police say it happened in the town of Paris when Gerard Goings of Bridgewater tried to enter Route 8 near Lattice Road but failed to yield to a Hyundai that was going southbound. That Hyundai crashed into a nearby building before coming to a stop, hospitalizing the driver and her juvenile passenger. And water service has finally been restored to the Syracuse Hotel that flooded both its rooms and several streets on Friday. The Marriott Syracuse downtown had to kick out more than 100 guests and close the intersection of South Warren and East Onondaga Streets for some time. Next update in 30 minutes. Breaking news anytime. I'm Anthony Panasiewicz on Syracuse's breaking news, weather, and traffic station. 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
13: Celebrate 250. I'm Angelo Bavaro, Fox News. Even rain clouds cannot keep the crowds from celebrating the nation's big birthday.
14: The roar of military aircraft overhead set the tone as freedom filled the skies on America's 250th birthday. Thousands packed the National Mall despite periods of rain, while spectacular fireworks lit the skies in New York City, Las Vegas, Los Angeles, and countless other communities. Even those sheltering from the weather in D.C. joined the celebration as hundreds inside the U.S. Department of Agriculture building broke into a stirring rendition of the national anthem. After President Trump addressed the crowd.
15: Our country is just getting started because the best is yet to come.
14: The celebration reached its grand finale with a record-breaking fireworks spectacular over Washington set to patriotic music performed by members of the United States military, bringing America's 250th birthday to a memorable close. Matt Murphy, Fox News.
13: Stormy weather is helping to bring down sky-high temperatures that have been plaguing much of the eastern U.S.
16: Finally cooling off after it's been such a warm stretch here through the 4th of July holiday. A lot of rain last night across a lot of these areas. Temperatures in the mid-70s. Previous days we've been waking up in the upper 80s, maybe 90 degrees. So certainly a lot cooler out there right now, and it will be cooler today as you're looking at temperatures still summer-like, mid-80s, 85 degrees in New York City, only 75 back in Chicago. And actually in some of these locations, you're going to be trading in some of those really high temperatures for some pretty big rainfall totals taking all the way in the middle of next week. Mid-Atlantic up in the New York City area. In some cases, maybe as much as 3 to 5 inches. So we're going to be seeing a soggy one in the next few days.
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0: The back-to-back World Series champion Dodgers will have four National League starters in the All-Star game on July 14th at Citizens Bank Park in Philadelphia. DH Shohei Ohtani, first baseman Freddie Freeman, third baseman Max Muncy, and outfielder Andy Páez. Meanwhile, Dodgers right-hander Yoshinobu Yamamoto was also selected to the squad. Yamamoto picked up the win in the Dodgers 3-0 victory over the Padres last night at home. Yamamoto's 9-5 on the season. Here's skipper Dave Roberts post-game.
1: Yeah, he looked like an all-star. He came out with a purpose. You could see the intent tonight. Execution, really good from pitch one. And, gave us a chance to really reset the bullpen and gave us length and pitched like an all-star.
0: The Dodgers go for a sweep of the Padres tonight. Back to the All-Star game in the AL, the Yanks, Blue Jays, and Rays each have four All-Stars. That's sports. I'm Bill Horan.
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4: This afternoon, sun and clouds. It'll be less humid. The high today, 82. Mostly cloudy tonight, low 66. Clouds and humid. A few showers around tomorrow and the high 73. Cloudy tomorrow night with a low at 61. And then partly sunny. A very nice day on Tuesday, high 76. Partly sunny, warmer Wednesday with a high up to 81. From the Stellar Roofing Weather Center, I'm Steve Williams.
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7: 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Fever won't have Caitlin Clark. She's missing a second straight game with a back injury. 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
14: Good afternoon, everybody, and welcome to the Retirement Ready Show. This is Chris Kopeck. I'm here with Chris McCarthy today. How's it going, Chris?
15: I'm doing well, my friend. How are you?
14: Can't complain. We're coming up on 4th of July. You got to say happy 4th of July to everybody.
15: 250.
14: It's unbelievable.
15: Unbelievable. Happy 4th.
14: And hope everybody's out there, you know, sitting on a lake or in your backyard, cracking a beer, grilling.
15: Just be safe. Be safe. Yeah. Have fun and be safe.
14: Yeah, but 250 years. Wow. It's
15: I know.
14: Unbelievable.
15: You weren't around, but I remember 200.
14: Yeah.
15: And that was...
14: quite the party?
15: It was quite the party. I thank God I was young enough, or too young for the party part. but it was pretty bizarre. It was pretty cool. They had a freedom train. They had a lot of neat stuff. You know, it wasn't... Yeah. It was not overdone. It was pretty cool. You know, just like it's going to be pretty cool this year.
14: Yeah, I'm excited to see what the mayhem is for the 250th anniversary of our country that we're currently living in. But the topic we wanted to go over today is it's not only the anniversary and 4th of July, but it's about halfway through the year. So we have just crossed the halfway mark for 2026. And we usually like to overemphasize that, you know, once you get to the halfway point in the year, it's one of the best times to review your overall financial plan. So not waiting till December or year end every year to kind of figure everything out for the year and just do it in one. That's why we at the Retirement Planning Group like to overemphasize that we do semi-annual review appointments where we like to sit down with clients every 6 months to reevaluate, you know, where you're at, not only from an investment management standpoint, but just a mid-year checkup to uncover, you know, some different opportunities, whether it's on the investment side or the tax savings side or different planning strategies, you know, legacy planning, estate planning, insurance analysis. You know, there's a lot of things to go over. And if you just wait until year end every year to try and have that year end review and get your financial house in order, then, you know, it can be a little bit stressful or a little bit too much, you know.
15: I totally agree. I think it's a great idea. I love and take a lot of pride, as we all do, seeing the clients at least twice a year, because it's amazing, and I think we all can agree, a lot can happen in 6 months, you know, not just in the investment world, but in life. So we like to have that constant communication, making sure that all the plans are running on all cylinders, everything's in good order, and if things are changing, mm-hmm. we'd rather know sooner than later.
14: Right.
15: You know, and the sooner and the faster we know, the better we can make sure that everything's up to date or make changes that are needed in order to facilitate what's best for the client.
14: Yeah, because also, you know, a lot can happen throughout the year to where if you're just looking at the end of the year, you know, it's a lot of time that to pass, especially if for people who maybe just got married or they have a new child, grandchild, you know, you adding these beneficiary designations onto your accounts and having that semi-annual review checkup so that accounts can be updated or things can be changed or, you know, policies can be put into place, you know, if need be. But that's why, you know, we always wanted to have around this halfway point the conversation of the mid-year review, you know, check up on your finances and your financial plan to make sure everything still makes sense and is up to date with how you want it to be set up. And, you know, we're going to go into a little bit today of the investment management. So we'll talk about investing in your portfolio, what the review should be there, some tax planning before year end, not just waiting to year end to do some tax planning. Then we got the estate plan. So reviewing those beneficiary designations, maybe some healthcare proxies, power of attorneys, maybe you're considering a trust, you know, look over, do the overall estate review. Insurance, you know, we do sell insurance at the retirement planning group, so we can look and see if you are a candidate for something like long-term care insurance or maybe some type of legacy planning insurance, annuity products. If you're an annuity candidate, you know, there's a lot of different options to review on the insurance side. And then just if you're still working and you're still trying to contribute towards your retirement, what does your retirement savings progress look like? Where are you at as far as your checkpoint on getting to your retirement goal, you know, as far as what age you're looking to be out the door by?
15: I totally, you know, what I love about what we do, we are pretty much armed in every avenue mm-hmm. to help benefit the client. But I think it's also important to note that of all the business that we do, 5% is all that's accounted for pertaining to annuities, life insurance, long-term care. But we have it if it's a good fit and the clients would benefit from it. So I think it's very important to stay on top of all these different avenues of planning on a regular basis.
14: Yeah.
15: Because a lot of things can change. Another thing I thought of is, we constantly are trying to stay updated on all the different changes
14: right.
15: that are happening in the market. So you might be listening to a radio show, and you might be saying, this would benefit us. Mm-hmm. We should look into it. Well, certainly they can call in and make an appointment right there and then. But at the same time, if they know they're going to see us at least twice a year,
14: right.
15: these are all things that can be gone over on a regular basis.
14: Right.
15: And like I said earlier, 6 months is really a long time, but it's not a long time.
14: Well, yeah, I mean, just look how quick it went by already for 2026.
15: Absolutely.
14: I mean, it's really hard to believe that we're already almost halfway done with, or we are halfway done with this year. You know, it's crazy to sit and think that the next 6 months is going to go by just as fast, if not even faster. So if you're not, you know, looking over these things, and they're important. I mean, these are very important topics to people. So, I mean, we understand that life gets in the way and things are, you know, it kind of can get backburnered. And then if you wait till the end of the year, you got the holidays, you got family events, family in town, maybe, or you're traveling to go see family. And the last thing that's on your mind is, oh, did I update my beneficiary forms? Or did I right. make sure everything was set up on that retirement account? Did I change my investments, you know, to ultimately reflect how I want them to be? So that's something that we do. I mean, it's our job on a day-to-day basis to do this with people, but we do overemphasize it for clients and prospective clients as well to ultimately keep your financial house in order and at least just have, you know, sit down for a couple hours and have a review twice a year. You know, it's not, you can set some time aside. I don't care how busy you are. This is, you know, these are important topics.
15: Oh, big time. Just like you take care of a car. You get the car oil changed on a regular basis.
14: Right.
15: Well, your financial house, you want to keep in order on a regular basis. And like I said, any changes, whether it's personal, whether it's geopolitical, whatever it is, you know, relationships are everything in our business. And we take great pride in being in touch with our clients on such a regular basis.
14: Yeah.
15: And I think they appreciate that because they don't feel like they're forgotten.
14: Yeah. And the semi-annual review, you know, it's not just, you know, a max of we're going to meet you twice a year. You know, why we always say when if you're phasing into retirement, we're going to meet you a lot more on the front end to get the plan set up. And then maybe when you're in your retirement years and traveling and hitting those bucket list items that we love hearing about, maybe you're like, hey, we don't need to meet twice a year. Just we'll meet you annually, you know, for a 1 year annual review appointment. So it's totally catered to the clients, but that's we say great. From our perspective, what we like and what we think is advantageous for is to meet at least twice and do that semi-annual review appointment.
15: I think, you know, you hit the nail on the head. I think clients, if they decide they'd only like to meet once a year, that's great.
14: Yeah.
15: But it's their choice, not ours.
14: Right. And we are coming up on a quick break here. We will be right back after this.
10: NBC News Radio, I'm Lisa Carton. President Trump reportedly spoke to Russian leader Vladimir Putin by phone on Saturday. According to a Kremlin spokesperson, Trump offered to help find a solution to the Ukraine war during the nearly 90-minute call. The conversation comes ahead of the president's participation in this week's NATO summit in Turkey. Ukrainian President Zelensky said he also spoke to Trump, writing on his Telegram account the two had a very good conversation about Ukraine's future. A manhunt is underway for suspects after eight people, including several children, were shot last night in Brooklyn. The victims range in age from 6 years old to 37, four of them youngsters. Police say they were shot just after 10:30 Saturday night on West 31st Street in Coney Island during the 4th of July fireworks event. A woman was hit in the chest and is in critical condition. A man who was shot in the chest is listed as stable. Two other men were hit, one in the leg, the other in the shoulder. As for the children, all boys, a 6-year-old was shot in the stomach, a 7 and 12-year-old were hit in their legs, and a 14-year-old was shot in the thigh. There's no word on suspects or a motive. Over 700 firefighters are battling a Colorado fire that has grown to nearly 87,000 acres and is only 6% contained. The Aspen Acres fire started last week in southern Colorado and has spread quickly, fanned by hot, dry winds.
13: We have had a number of hotshot crews come in. As soon as they got here, we put them on the line.
10: That's Incident Management Team Chief Brad Washaw. Over 10,000 people have been evacuated southwest of Pueblo, where the wildfire has consumed nearly 4,000 homes. Authorities believe the fire was human-caused, but have not released details. The Aspen Acres fire is now one of the largest in Colorado history. And another round of severe weather is set to slam millions across the Mid-Atlantic today. 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
14: And we are back. This is the Retirement Ready Show with Chris Kopick and Chris McCarthy. And today we're touching on the halfway point of the year, 4th of July, and doing that mid-year checkup. And one of the main things that we want to go over is touching on that investment portfolio review. Now that we're halfway through the year, you know, has your portfolio drifted away from your target allocation, depending on how risky you want your investments to be? Have you accumulated too much cash, maybe sitting on the sideline waiting for some market volatility to clear? You know, has one stock in your portfolio become too large? And are your investments still aligned with your retirement timeline? So these are all different questions you could ask yourself on your portfolio, because the market has experienced some volatility this year, but ultimately it could be good. You know, you could have a lot of gains in your portfolio if you're sitting on the equity side pretty heavily, but are you too aggressive now? You know, have your equities outgrown the bonds in your portfolio? You know, should you do a rebalance, maybe capitalize on some gains in the portfolio? But it's definitely something to sit down and have someone review, or at least get a second opinion on, so that you know where you're at and what opportunities you have within the investments that you own.
15: I think another important point to bring up is not leaving everything for the last minute, especially in a tax year. You know, I think at least a semi-annual review will give us an opportunity, like you said, to make sure you're in balance with your investment strategy.
14: Mm-hmm.
15: You know, you don't want to, if you're intending a 60-40 split and you turned into a 70-30, perfect opportunity to reallocate and rebalance.
14: Right.
15: But also, if you got a couple dogs in your portfolio,
14: yeah,
15: you know, it might be a better time to maybe reevaluate in July,
14: yeah,
15: than it is to wait in December.
14: Right.
15: You know, and there might be some opportunities in July that you're not waiting or you can capitalize on.
14: Right.
15: Versus waiting and you might have missed the boat. So I think a regular semi-annual, at the very least, you know, a renewal or just going over different strategies to make sure where you were is where you still want to be,
14: right,
15: or changes need to be met.
14: Right. And when you mention like 60-40, 70-30, these are portfolio constructions based on equity and bond exposure. So 60% in the equity market, 40% in the bond market is a typical, very popular balanced portfolio that we see most people feel comfortable with from a risk standpoint. But the 70-30, you know, that's maybe you've outgrown the 60-40, just like what we were saying, within just how well things like technology have done and the equity market in general over the last 3 to 5 years. Maybe you've just outgrown the bonds, which isn't necessarily a bad thing, but ultimately you should be aware of now the risk associated with your portfolio, because from when you got into that original 60-40 portfolio, you know, it's grown, which is good. But if you want to harvest some of those gains,
15: exactly,
14: and rebalance it into something that's a little bit more conservatively invested back to that original 60-40 portfolio that you were comfortable with, that's, you know, what the drift is in your portfolio. That's what we refer to as portfolio drift. So over time, one side of your portfolio, whether it's the equity or the bonds, outgrowing or becoming smaller compared to how much risk you want associated in the account.
15: I think it's very important to also point out, and that is, we take a lot of time getting to know our clients and try to get a base of what risk tolerance that they are. And it's very important throughout retirement that we remain consistent,
14: mm-hmm,
15: with what has been established. So like you said, it's a great market. A lot of people have made maybe a little more money than they anticipated, which is great.
14: Right.
15: But like you said, let's harvest the gains. Let's get back to the original game plan.
14: Yeah.
15: Because if the portfolios get tilted out of whack, then you're starting to see maybe people are not comfortable with that. Maybe,
14: yeah,
15: they do want to get back in balance,
14: yeah,
15: to make sure that in the long run, their money's going to perform the way they originally thought.
14: Yeah, and also on the other side of the coin, if you are sitting in too much cash, you know, cash has been pretty attractive over the last year or two, you know, since 2022. You know, we've had pretty attractive money market yields, you know, upwards of at one point like 5%, and now it's slowly coming down, but they're still roughly in between, you know, the 3-4% range, you know, right around 3.5, maybe a little lower than that, from the dividends kicking off of these cash funds, you know, so just money sitting on the sideline. So some people have gotten a little too comfortable with that cash, mm-hmm, sitting on the sideline, and maybe they're missing opportunities in the market that they would have been invested in if the cash wasn't paying so much. But with the notion that getting the money invested based on how risky you want to be is ultimately going to offer a little bit more upside potential than what the cash is doing, if we're going to remain in this strong market that we've seen, then getting into the market and having that conversation of, okay, now what are our opportunities out there in the current market environment? You know, where would I implement this cash? You know, what position should I sit down and be evaluating to put into my portfolio is another conversation that could be addressed, you know, if someone is maybe a little too cash heavy in their account. But
15: you know, another thing I just thought of listening to you explain, which is vital, important. But at the beginning of the year, everything was priced out that we were anticipating two rate cuts.
14: Right.
15: This is another perfect example of a semi-annual review, because now the tide has changed.
14: Yeah.
15: And we're not expecting cuts now. We're looking at a very feasible rate hike.
14: Mm-hmm.
15: So does that overall change the investment strategy? Maybe not a lot, but it's important to be in touch with what's going on, and if some changes need to be made, be more proactive to be able to do so.
14: Right.
15: So we're very, very strong, you know, believers.
14: Mm-hmm.
15: You know, get in, let's review.
14: Right.
15: Let's make sure everything is right in line with whatever game plan we put together.
14: Yeah, and another thing that leads into from the investment management side in reviewing those investments is there any tax planning considerations that can go into the investments that you own, whether it's something like a Roth conversion opportunity, some tax loss harvesting opportunities, you know, maybe you want to do some charitable giving halfway through the year with your assets that have appreciated. So required minimum distribution planning, that's another thing that, you know, people usually push off to the end of the year. Maybe you want to start taking some of your RMDs earlier, or you already have some type of periodic plan set up. But the tax planning before the year end is something that is we will definitely overemphasize, because while even though it's going to be hard to find losses now, right now maybe it's only on the bond side of your portfolio because of how strong equities have been, but looking for those opportunities throughout the year rather than just waiting till year end every year is something that, once again, that we would emphasize and say, if there are losses in your portfolio, maybe you have a position that hasn't performed well, and you can, and this is only for accounts too, to preface this, that are not, you know, retirement accounts. So your IRAs, your Roth IRAs, you know, tax loss harvesting is done in brokerage accounts. So whether it's a joint or an individual brokerage account, that's where tax loss harvesting, we look for those opportunities.
15: And there's many times that we don't, maybe we'll get together and no changes are made, but at least it was addressed.
14: Right.
15: You know, and I think it's just important to stay on top of it.
14: Yeah.
15: You know, because the thing is, if there are opportunities halfway through the year, let's take advantage of them.
14: Right.
15: You know, instead of, like you said, waiting to the end of the year, it's not so convenient that all opportunities just happen to wait with us till the end of the year. So, you know, being more proactive, being able to sit down, making sure we are where we want to be, you know. And if we're getting together on a regular basis, we can really take a good look at the overall plan. And like you said, the markets have been very, very good. But it doesn't mean that changes can't be made.
14: Right. And ultimately, too, like a lot of people, at least a lot of the conversations we've been having recently, too, more so than the last year or two, is Roth conversions.
15: Right.
14: You know, a lot of conversations around Roth conversions lately with clients and prospective clients. But I think that Roth conversions is one of those scenarios that you constantly have to be looking for the opportunity to do a Roth conversion, because right now, if you were to convert when the market's at all-time highs, you know, it's not an ideal opportunity, but ultimately it's something that you have to reassess based on the individual. You know, what is the individual, you know, do they have a long time horizon where the Roth money can accumulate and grow back for the tax hit?
15: Mm-hmm.
14: But if Congress doesn't change the tax code again, are you taking advantage of those tax rates today? Because we're at pretty historical lows as far as tax rates right now.
15: That's right. And I, at the same time, I love what you just said. You know, Roth conversions are great.
14: Mm-hmm.
15: Nobody's arguing that.
14: Right.
15: But it really depends on your situation,
14: mm-hmm.
15: what your long-term goals are. You know, it's not a one-size-fits-all.
14: Right.
15: You know, a lot of people we're seeing every day, the choice is, do they spend down their IRA to do a Roth conversion, or maybe they're going to consider putting some of that money away into a trust?
14: Right.
15: That it's more important to them to protect assets,
14: right,
15: than it is to get into a Roth. So again, every scenario is considered,
14: mm-hmm.
15: you know, before we just jump and do something because it sounds good.
14: Right. And you do have to pay the upfront tax on the distribution out of a pre-tax account regardless. So knowing where you're at within your filing status, whether it's your tax brackets, so how close are you to the bump into a higher tax bracket is a consideration to,
15: exactly.
14: you know, how much anticipated income are you going to have for the year is something that we'll sit down and look at as well when we're doing something like a Roth conversion or thinking about pulling some pre-tax money out, pay the tax on it, and utilize it, you know, right. put it elsewhere, whether it's a Roth account or maybe you're looking to do something like fund irrevocable trust. But ultimately, it's not just a plain and simple, you know, it makes sense, it doesn't make sense. So it's there's a little more thought that goes into it per client and per situation that we're meeting with.
15: It's all about maximizing what is in front of us, whether it's the market, whether it's your tax bracket,
14: mm-hmm.
15: whatever it is. The more eyes we're together to see these things,
14: mm-hmm.
15: the more we can take advantage of.
14: Right. So that leads into the next topic, your retirement savings accounts. So we're looking to touch base on this in the next segment because we are coming up on a break here. If you want to touch base with our office, it's 888-580-1919. We will be right back.
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16: From the 570 WSYR newsroom, I'm Anthony Panazowicz, a Cayuga County Sheriff's deputy is facing charges for the alleged sexual abuse of a minor. Deputy Hunter Lawrence has been a Road Patrol Division deputy since June of 2023 and has been placed on administrative leave while the charges play out. Police have not released details on what exactly has happened. Several thousand National Grid customers in Oneida, Herkimer, and Hamilton had power knocked out yesterday afternoon. Heavy storms moved through on Independence Day's afternoon and caused a pole to break outside of Boonville. Power was knocked out for about 6,000 people around 3:30 and returned overnight. And two people were hospitalized Friday in a crash that saw one car crash into it. And while Governor Kathy Hochul announced Friday that the I-81 Viaduct project was progressing to its second phase, she failed to mention the rise in cost. The governor's news release said that the cost of the next contract is $2.1 billion, more than $1 billion above the original estimates. The winner of that contract has also not been announced for I-81's Community Grids phase. Next update in 30 minutes, breaking news anytime. I'm Anthony Panazowicz on Syracuse's Breaking News Weather and Traffic Station, News Radio 570 WSYR.
17: News. I'm Paul Stevens. Last night at the National Mall in Washington, D.C., President Trump speaking during America 250.
18: For a quarter of a millennium, liberty, justice, equality, self-government, and unmatched prosperity have flourished here as they have never flourished anywhere before. There is nothing like what we are doing.
17: That event had to be delayed because of big storms. Vice President J.D. Vance yesterday in New York City for the big celebration.
19: It is a very American thing to ring in 250 years of American history by parading our naval and Air Force might for the world to see. But I can't help but consider that 250 years ago, the waters of New York Harbor looked very, very different.
17: The VP at Sail Forth 250, America's listening to Fox News.
0: The back-to-back World Series champion Dodgers will have four National League starters in the All-Star game on July 14th at Citizens Bank Park in Philadelphia. DH Shohei Ohtani, first baseman Freddie Freeman, third baseman Max Muncy, and outfielder Andy Páez. Meanwhile, Dodgers right-hander Yoshinobu Yamamoto was also selected to the squad. Yamamoto picked up the win in the Dodgers 3-0 victory over the Padres last night at home. Yamamoto's 9-5 on the season. Here's skipper Dave Roberts post-game.
1: Yeah, he looked like an all-star. You know, he came out with a purpose. You could see the intent tonight, execution, really good from pitch one. And, you know, gave us a chance to really reset the bullpen and gave us length and pitched like an all-star.
0: The Dodgers go for a sweep of the Padres tonight. Back to the all-star game in the AL. The Yanks, Blue Jays, and Rays each have four all-stars. That's sports. I'm Bill Horan.
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4: This afternoon, sun and clouds. It'll be less humid. The high today, 82. Mostly cloudy tonight, low 66. Clouds and humid. A few showers around tomorrow and the high 73. Cloudy tomorrow night with a low at 61. And then partly sunny. A very nice day on Tuesday, high 76. Partly sunny, warmer Wednesday with a high up to 81. From the Stellar Roofing Weather Center, I'm Steve Williams.
14: And we are back.
15: We are.
14: Retirement Ready Show with Chris and Chris. And before the break there, we were saying that we were going to touch on the retirement savings progress as far as your mid-year catch-up. And what we mean by that is everyone's contributing. You know, if you have a work plan set up through a 401k, a TSP, a 457, you know, you got an IRA account, if it's a simple IRA plan, you know, whatever you're contributing to through work, and your work plan, you know, a mid-year review allows you to sit down and reassess, am I maxing out my retirement contributions? What accounts am I putting money towards? Is it pre-tax? Is it after-tax? Am I utilizing something like a Roth? There's a lot of conversations to sit down and think, you know, where's my money being allocated to? You know, is it a target date fund, or am I going in and managing my retirement account a little bit more hands-on? Or having someone like us look at it and build out a portfolio within your 401k or whatever retirement account you're contributing to. So there's a lot of questions to be asking around the contributions going in to fund your retirement. You know, ultimately, are you doing everything you can to understand where that money's going? You know, what is it going to? And then what tax destination do you have ultimately for those funds as well?
15: A lot of time people, and again, the last thing in the world we are is a one-size-fits-all.
14: Mm-hmm.
15: Many times clients come in and they'll be putting all their contribution pre-tax.
14: Right.
15: So we sit down with them and say, do you know what tax bracket you're in right now? And I would say more than not are not aware exactly what kind of tax bracket they're in right now.
14: Mm-hmm.
15: So what we do is we try to tell them, if you're married filing jointly and you're in the 12% tax bracket, there's nothing wrong with putting money pre-tax.
14: Mm-hmm.
15: But you're already in one of the lowest tax brackets.
14: Right.
15: So is it worth foregoing the tax deduction today in order to maximize tax-free later?
14: Right.
15: And that's where we're big advocates of the Roth 401k
14: right.
15: contributions and stuff. Again, we're not telling anybody they're doing something wrong, but the government loves when people put away and save 12% tax today because later they may be in the same tax bracket, but they've got a lot more money in their account that's coming out at 12%.
14: Yeah.
15: Whereas they could do tax-free.
14: Right. And let it grow.
15: And the government's going to be crying more down the road.
14: Right.
15: Because they're not getting taxes.
14: Yeah, and we love when the government cries.
15: We try to initiate that and support it as often as we can.
14: The thing, too, is are you someone who's going to have a pension? Are you going to have, you know, strong Social Security? And are you now in the 12% tax bracket? Because most likely, or more likely than not, you're going to either still remain in 12 or get bumped up.
15: Right.
14: And if you get bumped up and you had everything go pre-tax and you're all 100% of your contributions are pre-tax, then ultimately RMDs, the required minimum distributions that are going to start for you either at 73 or 75, those are really going to be something to plan around. And that's ultimately what a lot of our conversations when we sit down with folks are around, is planning around RMDs later in life and trying to either avoid the burden of large, fully taxable distributions in clients' 80s or 90s when...
15: And they have no say.
14: Right, and there's no say. It's got to come out. Whether you like it or not, you know, we've seen situations where people have to pull, you know, 106-figure numbers out of a retirement account that they don't need the income.
15: That's correct. You
14: just have to pay the tax on it and then figure out where the money's going after that. But if you can plan for it on the front end and make sure that you have a blend of both, you know, ultimately, I think when we sit down with people, it's usually a combination of the two, pre-tax and Roth.
15: Yep.
14: That makes the most sense because you'd still get that upfront tax deduction. That's always nice. You know, it just goes right into your investment before you pay tax on it. into something like a traditional, or utilizing a Roth where you just pay the tax up front and then get the tax-free growth associated with it and then be able to pull from that tax-free in retirement.
15: I'll tell you, a lot of people do 50-50. Mm-hmm. And, you know, for not exactly knowing, and we all don't have a crystal ball, but that's a pretty attractive starting point.
14: Yeah.
15: Because, again, the Roth IRA has a huge advantage in Roth 401k. You can get your contributions at any time, no penalty.
14: Right.
15: So that's very attractive for anybody, especially younger people getting into 401ks.
14: Mm-hmm.
15: You're putting money away long term, but you're also giving yourself liquidity.
14: Right.
15: That you can get to money, whether it's to life unexpected things or buying a house or whatever it is.
14: Mm-hmm.
15: You know, so there's a lot of bennies. But again, it's knowing what you have and being able to maximize, especially tax brackets and things like that.
14: Yeah.
15: Our job is to give clients option.
14: Right.
15: The clients, their job is to tell us what they feel is best for them.
14: Right.
15: You know.
14: And like we were saying too, like the RMD focus and question that we brought up earlier with the pre-tax money, the huge benefit of Roth is that you have no RMDs.
15: Right.
14: The required minimum distributions are not a thing for Roth accounts. So if knowing that and understanding that, I think it's the most, personally, I think it's the most advantageous account for anybody to have is either the Roth 401k because you can contribute more to it, but the Roth IRA, even if you don't, if your plan isn't eligible for a Roth 401k, the Roth IRA, I mean, there's reasons why they put limitations as low as they are on the account. It's because of all the tax-free growth and distributions that are associated with it down the line. But definitely something to highlight too is taking advantage of employer matching.
15: Oh, yeah.
14: Like if you're someone who's contributing to your 401k account and your employer says they match, you know, up to 5%, or they do the weird jargon where they say, you know, we'll match 100% of 50% up to 6%. And it's like, okay, well, what's the number then? You know, that means they matched 3%.
15: Yeah, that's right.
14: You need to put 6% in to get the 3%. Because they're only matching 50% of what you're contributing. So we'll look at, you know, 401k plans and run through that all the time with people saying, hey, you're leaving money on the table here. You know, ultimately, you're not maximizing the match that the company is going to contribute into this plan. So making sure you are not leaving free money on the table that your company would contribute on your behalf for retirement. That's definitely something to reevaluate, you know, at the half year mark here. So you, if you are not maximizing that, you can swap that very easily through your plan portal or however you set that up.
15: I'll tell you one thing. Another thing, we always preach diversification within investment, but also diversification with the buckets.
14: Yeah.
15: Like you touched on before. So when you're looking at an overall financial game plan and you got a client that has a non-qualified brokerage account, you've got your pre-tax 401k, you got your after-tax Roth IRA, and then you have your Roth 401k.
14: Right.
15: I mean, these are beautiful avenues down the road where you can pick and choose every year if you want. What bucket are you taking from then? You know, you can offset taxes, you can create tax-free, you can do a number of different things. Again, you're giving yourself choices.
14: Mm-hmm.
15: And that's where we sit down, we help clients build out a plan that they're going to be diversified in buckets as well as investment to maximize what they're going to do down the road.
14: Yeah. And speaking of maximize, if you're not doing the catch-up contributions as well, that's something, if you're eligible, especially now with the new super catch-up for the age 60 to 63 age group, that's something to highlight and note too. If you are a candidate for that and you're looking to start throwing more money into your retirement accounts to gear up for retirement, if you are 60, 61, 62, and you're sitting there saying, you know, I really wish I could stash some more money away to gear up for my retirement at maybe 67 or 65, you know, depending on what your time frame is, that's something to highlight because the super catch-up allows you to contribute an additional $11,250 for the age group of 60 to 63. And, you know, that's a huge added bonus because I think the catch-up of ages 50 and up is 8,000.
15: Right.
14: So it's an additional, it's over a $3,000 additional bonus that you can with those, that window of 60 to 63.
15: Actually, it's staggering, which I think is great. Mm-hmm. You know, of course they came out with this after I turned 64.
14: Yep, you missed the boat.
15: I know, and I don't like missing any boat. But, you know, so if you're 60 to 63, you know, all part of the planning. If it's available, mm-hmm. let's take a look at it. Let's see how you can maximize putting money away now that in turn benefit you greatly down the road. So, I mean, this is what we do. We work hard at knowing what's out there and hopefully giving the client choices that they're going to feel they're going to make the most solid game plan that's going to, you know, and I love when people get excited.
14: Yeah.
15: I love when we put up on e-money or nitrogen
14: yep.
15: and show people not only where they are today, but where they can be tomorrow.
14: Yep.
15: And it's just very rewarding. And people, I think, really appreciate our service.
14: Yeah, it's great when, you know, we get that receptiveness from the clients that, I mean, there's a lot to cover, you know. And another thing, you know, we're going to segue into and lead into the next segment with is insurance in estate planning.
15: Mm-hmm.
14: And that's something where it does make up about 5% of our business, but ultimately we are that hybrid setup where we can offer insurance, annuities. But there's a lot of questions to ask on the insurance side as well at a 6-month review because life changes. And if, you know, has your income increased? You know, are you someone who is going to be turning on a pension? You know, there's strategies associated with that where life insurance, whether it's term, may be something that we would recommend. Have you welcomed children or grandchildren into the world? You know, right. Are you a new parent or are you a new grandparent? You want to leave a legacy? You know, so that's something we will continue to add on in the next segment. We're coming up on another break here. This is the Retirement Ready Show. We will be right back.
10: Over 800,000 fireworks filled the skies over Washington, D.C. on the 4th of July. Jim Forbes has details.
20: The festivities were delayed due to a severe thunderstorm, forcing thousands to take cover, putting off fireworks until late at night. At the National Mall, President Trump gave a nearly hour-long speech that ended with a big fireworks display. Over 800,000 rockets were set off from 10 different sites around the city and may have set a world record for the largest ever fireworks display. It wasn't the only record set. Forecasters say Saturday was the hottest 4th of July ever in Washington, D.C., getting up to 102 degrees.
10: New York City had about 85,000 rockets for its Macy's 4th of July fireworks show. Boston and Philadelphia both managed to have huge displays late in the night after those thunderstorms cleared up. A new federal savings and investment account for children, dubbed Trump Accounts, are now officially live. More from Rob Martier.
21: The Treasury Department said over 6 million Trump accounts have been opened for children under age 18. Of those, over 1 million will receive the $1,000 federal pilot contribution for newborns. Only children who are U.S. citizens and have a valid Social Security number may open a Trump account, and no child may have more than one. To qualify for the one-time federal pilot contribution, the child must be born between January 1, 2025 and December 31, 2028.
10: A Delta Airlines jet is under investigation after it was reportedly hit by a firework while arriving at Chicago's Midway International Airport. Officials say a pilot felt a big bang underneath the plane last night. The aircraft was 200 feet above the ground during the incident, but landed safely. The flight was coming in from Hartsfield-Jackson International Airport in Atlanta at the time. No injuries were reported. Lisa Carton, NBC News Radio.
14: We are back with the Retirement Ready Show with Chris Kopeck and Chris McCarthy from the Retirement Planning Group. And once again, happy 4th of July, everybody. 250 yeah. years of this amazing country that we live in.
15: It is amazing.
14: It's unbelievable that it's been 250 years. And let's hope for another 250.
15: Yes, I agree. Be interesting to see what the founding fathers would think of the country today.
14: Oh, I think they'd have some strong opinions.
15: I think they would. A lot of pros, and I'm sure they'd think there's a couple cons. But, You know, we are, I think, the greatest country in the world. So,
14: of course,
15: we're blessed to be here.
14: Of course. And hopefully the USA men's soccer team continues to do their thing. And
15: yep.
14: Good luck to them in the FIFA World Cup we got going on.
15: Yep. Amazing athletes. Amazing.
14: But as far as what we were touching on before the break, you know, insurance, the insurance checkup, you know, you're doing your 6-month review. Something we will touch on too is the insurance. Is there a need for insurance? You know, has your income increased? Do you have a pension that you're going to be turning on soon, you know, that you want to cover yourself for if you're doing something like the single max payout, or if you're doing some type of survivorship benefit, you know, before that pension turns on, we'll usually sit down and say, hey, does it make sense to cover yourself with a term insurance policy for the next, you know, 5-10 years before you go ahead and turn that pension on?
15: That's right.
14: So that is something that we will reassess often with folks who do have the fortune of having a pension, because most people do not. But then also legacy planning, you know, that's the number one thing that we often get into the insurance conversation about is legacy planning. Do you have kids? Do you have grandchildren? If you're a younger parent, you know, covering yourself with some type of term insurance, because God forbid anything happens in one of the two parents, one predeceases the other, you know, there's some type of coverage set up there to cover these what-if scenarios that, you know, pop up in life.
15: I love what you said, because I really think a lot of times when we sit with clients and we look at the retirement income,
14: mm-hmm.
15: and if they have a pension and they don't realize maybe how valuable that pension is.
14: Yeah.
15: But that pension will not begin to be paid out until they reach retirement.
14: Mm-hmm.
15: So, for example, we've had state workers, federal government workers, so on and so forth.
14: Mm-hmm.
15: Great benefit.
14: Mm-hmm.
15: But when we sit down and do the math, until they reach retirement, they may have a $1 million, $2 million benefit.
14: Yeah.
15: But their insurance at work until they retire might be $300,000, $400,000, which we are not minimizing how important that is.
14: Right.
15: But to be able to take out a term insurance policy for that year, 2 years, 5 years until retirement.
14: Right.
15: In many cases, it's worth every penny of premium.
14: Oh, yeah.
15: Just a peace of mind that the people are protected adequately,
14: mm-hmm.
15: that if, God forbid, something did happen,
14: right,
15: that the remaining spouse is going to be okay.
14: Right, because if we do a pretty basic calculation here, if you take a $50,000 a year pension and you retire at age 62, if that person, you know, lives to 82, and they live 20 years of a good retirement, that's $1 million benefit.
15: That's right.
14: And if you have, you know, $200,000-$300,000, like you were saying, of life insurance through work, you know, it's 1 or 2, 3 times your salary, whatever they set you up with, that's usually not, you know, enough coverage, in our opinion, when we're planning for something like a 20-30 year retirement through e-money.
15: That's right.
14: And if we plug in, you know, all of our life expectancies are plugged into age 90 in the system, just because, like, we like to plan for the longevity. Some people have family members that are in their, we have clients that are in their late 90s.
15: Yeah.
14: So it's, you know, if the longevity's there, people are living longer, healthier lives now, we're going to plan for it. So if that 20-year gap, you know, like we were just saying on that $50,000 pension is $1 million benefit, and you only have $300,000 worth of coverage, you know, if you predecease and you don't turn on the pension, or you die shortly into your pension, you know, it's the term insurance is a great buffer to have there.
15: Again, we have to emphasize there's no wrong answer.
14: Right.
15: But it is our job to present option.
14: Mm-hmm.
15: You know, people enjoy when we sit with them and we give them things to think about.
14: Right.
15: That they may not have been aware of before they came in.
14: Right.
15: You know, so again, at least people, we try to help people make the most educated decision making.
14: Right.
15: Based on what we do every day.
14: Yeah.
15: And hopefully they're going to feel good about whatever decisions they make because of the planning we do.
14: And another popular one, too, that we run into a lot is where we utilize life insurance for legacy purposes.
15: Right.
14: So either a parent or a grandparent, you know, they have these large retirement accounts that maybe they're not going to fully utilize throughout their lifetime. You know, you have a large, and especially if they're pre-tax, you know, these, like we were just discussing in a previous segment, these large RMDs, maybe they're later in life, but ultimately before that hits, you know, those RMDs and you get into your later years, if we sit down and say, okay, we'd say take a 5% withdrawal rate, and someone comes in and they have $2 million, just to keep things simple here. And we say, you can source, you know, $100,000 a year of income off a $2 million account based on what we're saying, if you listen to the 5% withdrawal rate. Mm-hmm. Now there's going to be subject to tax, and, you know, maybe you net around 80 if it's all pre-tax, right? And we're withholding 20%. So if someone says, listen, I don't need any $80,000 net in my pocket from this account. You know, I have strong Social Security, I have a pension, and my wife has Social Security as well. So we don't need $80,000. You know, maybe we'll take 50 right. And to supplement our income, that'd be more than enough. Well, then what do we do with that other $30,000 that we were already accounting for in that 5%? That's where we can sit down and look at some legacy planning quotes through a universal life policy or a second to die policy, and have it be on the husband and wife, so that at the second death, the beneficiaries, whether it's the kids or the grandkids or, you know, the trust, if you ultimately do a trust, it can be owned by a trust, and see what that, you know, additional, and it doesn't have to be the full $30,000, but see what $15,000-$20,000 a year would get us annually if we were to put in those pre-tax dollars into the life insurance policy.
15: No, I love it, because many parents and grandparents set aside what in many cases is the largest asset they own,
14: yeah,
15: which is their 401ks or IRA, and they're already planning on leaving it to the kids or the grandkids. So what we're doing is, the IRA is a wonderful vehicle, but when you're talking about estate planning,
14: mm-hmm,
15: when you're talking about legacy planning, it can be very problematic.
14: Right.
15: Now, many parents, grandparents are going to say, look, I'm going to leave it to them, and that's that. And that's wonderful. It's a great inheritance.
14: Mm-hmm.
15: But if you're looking at trying to reduce exposure for protecting assets, when you're looking at taking a taxable inheritance and turning it into a substantially greater tax-free inheritance, these are things that parents and grandparents are very, very interested in.
14: Yeah.
15: And that's what we do. We present options.
14: Because ultimately, too, the pre-tax accounts, these IRA accounts, they're 10-year spend down, fully taxable to the next generation.
15: Right.
14: So if we can help transition the inheritance to be more tax-free as much as we can, life insurance is a great thing to inherit because there's no 10-year spend down and it's all tax-free.
15: That's right.
14: You can utilize the money however you wish. So if we can utilize a pre-tax account to fund a life insurance policy that's ultimately going to be a tax-free inheritance, then from an estate planning standpoint, you know, we think that makes a lot of sense in the world if they're not going to utilize, you know, the income that we're saying that they can potentially take off of the account.
15: Well, I'll tell you, you know, we've often had cases where we have turned over time, of course,
14: mm-hmm,
15: you know, $300,000 to $500,000 in pre-tax IRA money into $1 million plus tax-free,
14: mm-hmm,
15: to the kids or grandkids.
14: Yeah. Yeah. Segmenting some money early. And the earlier you get the quotes, obviously, the more attractive they're going to look. So if you're in your mid-60s, early-60s, they're going to look a lot better than what they would look like if you're in your late-60s, early-70s,
15: right,
14: and you're looking at quotes. Because, you know, ultimately, you're closer to death, and it's all about statistics when you're talking with life insurance. But from an estate planning standpoint, you know, what we would say from your checkup, your six-month review, is check those beneficiary designations. You know, make sure everything is still in order and in line with how you want your accounts to be paid out. There's always the example that my father gives about the don't have your ex-wife as your primary beneficiary or your mother, you know, when you first set up your account and you got your job. You know, a lot of people put their parent, whether it's their mom or their dad or maybe a sibling, and then you got married and had some kids and then never went and looked back at those beneficiary designations.
15: That's right.
14: So that's how it will be paid out, is based on who is the primary beneficiary on these accounts.
15: These things need to be looked at and updated on a regular basis.
14: Correct.
15: It might be a 2 second, everything fine, great, but it needs to be looked at.
14: Yes, and we are coming up on the end of the show here. Thank you.

0: Police say it happened in the town of Paris when Gerard Goings of Bridgewater tried to enter Route 8 near Lattice Road but failed to yield to a Hyundai that was going southbound. That Hyundai crashed into a nearby building before coming to a stop, hospitalizing the driver and her juvenile passenger. And several thousand National Grid customers in Oneida, Herkimer, and Hamilton had their power knocked out yesterday. Heavy storms moved through on Independence Day's afternoon and caused a utility pole to break outside of Boonville. Power was knocked out for about 6,000 people around 3:30, but returned overnight. Next update in 30 minutes. Breaking news anytime. I'm Anthony Panazowicz on Syracuse's Breaking News Weather and Traffic Station, News Radio 570 WSYR.
1: NBC News Radio. I'm Lisa Carton. President Trump spoke to Russian leader Vladimir Putin by phone ahead of the upcoming NATO summit. According to a Kremlin spokesperson, Trump offered to help find a solution to the Ukraine war during the nearly 90-minute call on Saturday. The conversation comes ahead of President Trump's participation in this week's NATO summit in Turkey. Ukrainian President Zelensky said he also spoke to Trump on the 4th of July, writing on his social media account, "The two had a very good conversation about Ukraine's future." Interior Secretary Doug Burgum is reiterating President Trump's claim that the Lincoln Memorial reflecting pool has been vandalized. Appearing on CNN's State of the Union, Burgum claimed there is evidence that supports the claim.
2: There was vandalism. There was box cutters. There have been 7 arrests. There was people literally trying to destroy part of a monument.
1: The alleged vandalism has drawn the ire of Trump, who was behind the estimated $16 million renovation project. The president has said some of the water in the pool will be drained to conduct repairs. Huge crowds are mourning Iran's supreme leader for a second day. Tens of thousands flooded the streets of Tehran today, wailing and chanting, with some calling for revenge. Even larger crowds are expected Monday when Ayatollah Khamenei's casket will be taken on a procession through the streets of the capital city. Iran is holding a 6-day state funeral ahead of his burial on July 9th. The ceremonies are being held nearly 4 months after he was killed in a U.S.-Israeli airstrike. Peace talks, meantime, between the U.S. and Iran are set to resume after the funeral. Another round of severe weather is set to slam millions across the mid-Atlantic today. The main threat is expected to be damaging wind gusts, with frequent lightning and isolated hail also possible. As of this morning, millions remain without power. 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
3: Major League Baseball has announced the starting lineups for this year's All-Star Game on July 14th at Citizens Bank Park in Philadelphia. The National League is headlined by Los Angeles Dodgers two-way superstar Shohei Ohtani, plus L.A. teammates first baseman Freddie Freeman, third baseman Max Muncy, and outfielder Andy Páez. Here's L.A. skipper Dave Roberts on the Dodgers All-Star representation.
4: Yeah, I mean, it's the first time in a long time we've had 4 starters as far as position players start the All-Star game, so that was great. We got Yamamoto in there as a pitcher. And
3: in the American League, the Yankees, Blue Jays, and Rays each have 4 All-Stars. The U.S. men's soccer team takes on Belgium in the World Cup round of 16 tomorrow evening in Seattle. And Patrick Ewing is joining head coach Brian Keefe's staff as an assistant coach with the Wizards, and Steve Clifford is joining Washington as a coaching advisor, according to ESPN. That's sports. I'm Bill Horan.
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7: This afternoon, sun and clouds. It'll be less humid. The high today, 82. Mostly cloudy tonight. Low 66. Clouds and humid. A few showers around tomorrow, and the high 73. Cloudy tomorrow night with a low at 61. And then partly sunny. A very nice day on Tuesday. High 76. Partly sunny, warmer Wednesday with a high up to 81. From the Stellar Roofing Weather Center, I'm Steve Williams.
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0: 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You know, we haven't had too many questions about molds and mildews, and maybe it's because it's hot and dry in a lot of places and mold and mildew doesn't function too well there. Algae, fungus, kind of, I don't know, maybe we're ignoring it on our house, or maybe the lack of growth because of the heat. I don't know. But if you do have that problem, I'll tell you, the Wet and Forget Outdoor is a, the Wet and Forget Max, that's the new name, is a tremendous product. Spray it on, walk away from it, 6 weeks, gone. Your problem is gone. Doesn't get any better than that, right? And if you can, and this time of year would be a good reminder, you can use it in any kind of weather, unless you're trying to get mildew stains off a roof. And you got or fungus stains off a roof. You don't want to do it if it's snowing, but I don't think that's going to be a problem today. So you would really like to do it if it's cloudy, if it's going to rain, if it's not 100 degrees. And the reason I say that is you don't want it to evaporate. So it's you spray it on. It creates a minor film. I say minor film because you really can't see it. And then as the sun beats down on it and it rains, it keeps that product active. And it takes about 6 weeks to eliminate. In fact, you'll think it's not working. And then one day you're going to go outside, you're going to look at the roof, and it'll be gone. I mean, that's how it works. And the beautiful part about it is it's a complete kill of that mildew fungus, which is an airborne spore that goes from house to house, whether it's siding or whether it's the black stains on the roof. And since it's a complete kill, it'll take about, year and a half, 2 years to regenerate that. Versus if you just use water, a pressure washer, or other products that are not a complete kill, you could have that stain right back next year. The deal with the Wet and Forget Max, spray it, it'll be gone 6 weeks, and then next year just spray it as a maintenance product, and you will not see those issues again. I mean, they're unsightly. You go through neighborhoods that has that problem, I think it's very unsightly. In fact, I understand there's some insurance companies that are now sending letters to homeowners, because some of these roofs come with a 10-year warranty on staining of fungus and algae, mildew and mold. But when that roof's about 15 years old, the half the life of a 30-year roof, you start having these black streaks, and they get darker each year, and they spread. And it's not good for the roof, and it's really unsightly. You go to sell your home, or if your insurance company sends you a letter about getting rid of those stains, and they will. I've had people call this show. You're going to panic because a lot of people don't really realize how you do that, and they start calling different people to take care of that problem, and it's a price tag that you just don't want to visit. The Wet and Forget Max, and they're sponsoring this out of the show, but it's such a good product, and it's also that good product is a good tip. Because they have one, the Max, where you can connect it to a hose, and that if it's a calm day and it's in the morning, it's calm, it's cool, little evaporation, you spray that roof, you just connect the hose to the bottle and sprays 25 to 30 feet in the air. And you're done. You've taken care of the problem. So you might want to check into that if I just kind of described your home. And also, you can use it on sidewalks, driveways, patios, vinyl siding, the whole works. But it is a great way to keep your home looking good. All right, let me give you that phone number. Feel free to join us. It's 800-823-8255. Whatever you do, if you're trying to get those streaks off a roof, don't get up there with a pressure washer or something along those lines. I don't suspect you'll do that on a roof. But I've seen it done with people on ladders and a pressure washer and doing siding. Don't do that. Don't do that. You're asking for trouble. I think that's one of the most often visited reasons to go to an emergency room is falling off a ladder. And if you're trying to wrestle, even an electric pressure washer can be heavy. It doesn't have to be that hard. And really does a really nice job. So there's all kinds of things we can do with roofs now. I just talked about clean them. You've heard people talking about spraying products on there that'll give you an extra 5 years worth of life. And people have called me and asked me about that. Does that really work? Yeah. Yeah, it does. So I should do that. Well, that's up to you. I mean, it's not a new roof. That big expenditure is still coming at you down the road. If you do that, make sure you tell your insurance company that you've done that. Otherwise, they're going to look and say, oh, that roof is 25 years old. You need to replace it. Well, I put this stuff on there that rejuvenated the shingles and gave me another 5 years. I've heard some insurance companies accept that and others go, huh? I don't care about that. Your roof's 25 years old. So if you got questions on that, we can walk you through that also. Our phone number again is 800-823-8255. Terry, welcome.
1: Hi, how are you today?
0: Doing fine, thank you.
1: Awesome. I have a screened-in back porch. Okay. I guess like a plywood ceiling. I don't know. It's been here forever. But I'm seeing like not real black mold or anything, kind of grayish. Okay. There's a shingled roof above it. It's not leaking. Mm-hmm. But what can I get this off with? It's a painted ceiling.
0: Well, we got to kind of know what it is. What do you think that gray is? You think it's a mildew or something along those lines? Or
1: so mildew... couple areas you'll see a little darker, like you think, oh, that's mold, you know, but it's not coming through real dark or anything. There's just bigger patches coming. But yeah, it's more, I guess, a mildew. I don't.
0: Here's what I would do. How tall is that ceiling in that porch? I mean, can you get up on a ladder to scrub it a little bit?
1: Yeah, probably. It's not real high.
0: Okay. So let's try, let's try like a oxygenated bleach. You hear me talk about that a lot for siding and cleaning decks. It does a great job with molds and mildew. If you were referencing what I just spoke of, the Wet and Forget Max, that needs sunlight and it needs rain to keep that active. So that's not going to really be an answer. Now, Wet and Forget does make a... it's a Wet and Forget indoors.
1: Okay.
0: It's called a disinfectant and mold remover. You could try that also. Or just get some oxygenated bleach, some deck cleaner, concrete cleaner that says, you know, oxygenated bleach. And it's a powder mixed with water. Put it on. Let it sit about 10 minutes. You know, kind of put it on with a rag or a brush or something. And then 10 minutes, and then reapply it, and then take a scrub brush and see if you can't scrub that off.
1: Okay.
0: My guess is, yes, it is probably mold and mildew. We got organic material in, you know, the ceiling itself, and then we got the mold spores in the air, and we got moisture with this humidity. So I'm assuming that's what it is. I don't know what else it would be. It's, you know, it's
1: I
0: not
1: tried
0: like...
1: regular bleach on it, and it takes it off, but... it don't stay away.
0: Right, because the biggest fallacy in the world is bleach kills mold. It doesn't. It removes it, but it doesn't completely kill it. So a week later, it's kind of rejuvenated its colony and starts growing again.
1: Yeah, I noticed that.
0: Yeah. So try the oxygenated bleach. At least we're on the right track here. There's also one you might just take a look at. I haven't used it. I hear good things about it. It's called 30-Second Cleaner.
1: Okay.
0: It smells like a really strong chlorine bleach. So I don't really know what's in it. I can tell you the oxygenated bleach is going to be safer to use.
1: Okay. Yeah, if I'm up there right at it, I don't want to.
0: Yeah, a lot of those chlorine bleaches, they make you feel good because it smells bad and it disappears right away.
1: Okay.
0: But who wants it back in a week?
1: Right. I want to paint the ceiling. Is that Kiehl's product still available in paint?
0: Yeah, it does. What I would do on something like that is, first of all, use the oxygenated bleach, clean it. And then really, if there's no mildew and it's clean, if you use like a Sherwin-Williams Emerald exterior paint, this is a screen porch or just a ceiling. It's not enclosed, right?
1: Screened in porch.
0: Okay, good. Good. So screen porch, just use the Sherwin-Williams Emerald paint. It's mildew resistant. That doesn't mean it's forever, but it's really going to help with minimizing the growth of mildew. It's a really good paint, too.
1: Does the wet and forget work on rubber roofs?
0: Oh, yeah, sure. I don't know any substrate it doesn't work on.
1: Oh, okay. Because I'm seeing, I guess, looks like little green.
0: Oh, yeah, flake. That'll take it off.
1: Okay, yeah.
0: When you say flakes are about the size of the nickel?
1: Yep.
0: And it almost looks like it blooms, like it's green and then turns gray.
1: Yeah, kind of like little flowers up there for a little bit.
0: So that's called lichen.
1: Oh, okay.
0: And lichen is hard to kill, but the wet and forget will kill it. It may take a second application.
1: Okay.
0: And it'll actually increase, it'll bloom. It'll literally bloom. You'll be able to see it working.
1: That's what it looks like, because I've been able to get up there, and I'm being extremely careful because you don't want to poke a hole, of course.
0: Right.
1: But I had a, snow scraper.
0: Mm-hmm.
1: And I'm they're flaking it loose.
0: And yeah. Get that wet and forget max. Spray it. Just saturate that area. And again, give it 5-6 weeks. And my guess is it won't be gone. It'll be more of a silver color. And just reapply it. And then it'll be gone. I had some on the north side of my home on the brick. And it did a great job.
1: Okay, great.
0: All right, Terry.
1: Thank you so much. Have a great week.
0: You do the same. Thank you. Phone number 800-823-8255. 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

0: All right, I say we get back at it. What do you think? Lisa, welcome.
1: Hi, Gary. I listen to your show all the time, and I've always wanted to call about the 30-second cleaner, and it's so ironic that you actually just said something about it, because I was like, wow. I asked your call screener if it was okay to talk about it, because I didn't know if you like a sponsor with Wet and Forget. So it's okay to mention
0: Sure. We're just trying to help the homeowners. We got some great sponsors, but yeah, go ahead.
1: Okay. I saw a video on YouTube about it, and I bought it for my house, and you hook it on to the, you know, spray your hose. Mm-hmm. And then you spray your plants first.
0: Right.
1: Just like any other product you'd mention. And you hook it on, of course, buy a refill so you don't have to keep buying the attachment.
0: Right.
1: And you spray it on, and it's immediate. Like, I mean, it's like within 30 seconds, it starts dripping off.
0: Mm-hmm.
1: And then instead of rinsing it, spray it one more time, because then it's much cleaner, and it penetrates and cleans much better because it's already getting cleaner.
0: Okay.
1: So spray it again. And then rinse. You have to pay attention, though, to if your bottle's empty. It's so easy to get distracted with angles and, you know, making sure you're getting everything, that all of a sudden you realize your bottle's empty and you're just spraying water and not realizing it.
0: Right. I've had that with other products I've used, too. So what were you trying to clean? Was it mold and mildew?
1: Yeah, like on the house, or mm-hmm. I have the white privacy fences, and but it's so fast, like mm-hmm. it's gone, and it doesn't come back within weeks or even the next year. It could take a couple of years to come back, and so I only use it every few years. You got to wear goggles and preferably white clothes. It does have a bleach smell.
0: Mm-hmm. It's got the, and I forget the name of the chemical name of it. They call it bleach free, but it's got the component that you would use in chlorine bleach. So it definitely has a chlorine mm-hmm. smell to it.
1: I have before and after photos. I'd love to email them to you and show you, unless you've used it before. But
0: I have used it, but it's probably been about 12 years. It was actually right when they came out with it. Everybody was coming out with a good cleaner to get rid of molds and mildews, and I've gravitated to the oxygenated bleach just because I felt it was a little less obtrusive to smelling. But I did have kind of the same effect you did. It cleaned the product. I mean, it did the project. It did exactly what it said it would do. Back then, they didn't have the spray on, so I'm glad to hear about that, too. Lisa, got a scoop. Thank you much. You're at home with Gary Sullivan.
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7: From the 570 WSYR newsroom, I'm Anthony Panasiewicz. When Governor Kathy Hochul announced Friday that the I-81 viaduct project was progressing to its second phase, she failed to mention the rise in cost. The governor's news release said that the cost of the next contract is $2.1 billion, more than $1 billion above the original estimate. The winner of that contract has also not been announced for the I-81 community grids phase. Two people were hospitalized Friday in a crash that saw one car crash into an Oneida County building. Police say it happened in the town of Paris when Gerard Goings of Bridgewater tried to enter Route 8 near Lattice Road but failed to yield to a Hyundai that was going southbound. That Hyundai crashed into a nearby building before coming to a stop, hospitalizing the driver and her juvenile passenger. And water service has finally been restored to the Syracuse Hotel that flooded both its rooms and several streets on Friday. The Marriott Syracuse downtown had to kick out more than 100 guests and close the intersection of South Warren and East Onondaga Street for some time. Next update in 30 minutes, breaking news anytime. I'm Anthony Panasiewicz on Syracuse's breaking news weather and traffic station, News Radio 570 WSYR.
8: Fox News, I'm Angelo Bavaro. The death toll climbing in Venezuela following back-to-back earthquakes.
9: A government official confirms 2,954 people are dead, more than 16,500 injured, and at least 16,000 people left homeless.
8: Fox's Carmen Roberts. Trump accounts for eligible children officially launching.
10: It is going to be invested in very, I would say, safe investments, you know, index funds, things like that. 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This is their vehicle for retirement.
8: Fox Business. This is Cheryl Cassoni. Fuller and Bellegun's one-game ban was suspended by FIFA, allowing him to play in the United States round of 16 game against Belgium tomorrow.
11: France worked hard for its win over Paraguay yesterday, the powerhouse team scoring off a penalty kick from captain Kylian Mbappe.
8: Fox's Madeline Rivera. 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
12: This afternoon, sun and clouds. It'll be less humid. The high today, 82. Mostly cloudy tonight, low 66. Clouds and humid. A few showers around tomorrow and the high 73. Cloudy tomorrow night with a low at 61. And then partly sunny. Very nice day on Tuesday, high 76. Partly sunny, warmer Wednesday with a high up to 81. From the Stellar Roofing Weather Center, I'm Steve Williams.
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0: It's where you put roots down. There's a lot of, when I was on the board at Habitat for Humanity, there's a lot of data that speaks of the stability of and the control you have as a homeowner and how children flourish when there is a home that they own versus living in rent. Plus, rent is volatile, right? I mean, you're not in control. If the landlord wants to increase rent, they will increase rent. As a homeowner, you have other issues. When the air conditioner goes on, out, that's on you. So a home is home base, right? It is part of you, part of your family. And it is something we try to take care of. And we try to maintain it. And I think it was last weekend we got into this whole thing about the age of homes in cities. And I think one of the older ones, like Buffalo, New York, the average age of a home was 90 years old. Some of the age of the homes in my city, depending on the suburb and everything, 65, 75 years old. Average age of a home, and I can't remember whether the date I was reading was by state or by nation, but it was 45 years. And it was talking, and we've been hearing affordability in homes. So it was speaking on that. And one of the interesting things of the data on the older homes was it was talking about remodeling and maintenance and the money that was going into that umbrella, spending money into your home, was really going into more replacement than remodeling. What's that mean? So maybe you just bought an air conditioner. Maybe that was $8,000-$9,000, $10,000. That kind of fell into money we're replacing in our homes. But stop and ask yourself, who really gets excited about buying a roof or an air conditioner? I mean, they're nice. You got to have a roof, right? And it's really nice to be cool. That's kind of a, I don't know. Is it a necessity? It feels like it. It is to me. I'll admit it. But I'm not going to get as thrilled about buying an air conditioner than I am if I remodeled the kitchen or put in a new front door. And this article was basically saying a lot of money that we're spending in the homes is basically for necessities now. Like, I think it was like 54%. So the average age of home in the state and or country, again, I can't remember, was 45 years. And the expenditure in remodeling was on necessities rather than a wonderful new kitchen or bath or something along those lines. All right. I just found it interesting, and I think it's very truthful. All right. I think that data is pretty doggone accurate. All right, our phone number is 800-823-8255. You can join us as we work our way through another weekend, getting a few of those things done around the home. So thanks for joining me. When we were talking a little bit ago, we were talking about a fellow with a brick and a Spalling problem. You know, we're always finding things we need to take care of, and I had mentioned tuck pointing. And tuck pointing is when you cut out all the mortar and you cut out and you remove the brick. And masons do that work, and what a talent they are. You might be thinking, well, anybody can cut the mortar and remove a brick. And, you know, with the right tools, you can. Tell you where a mason's invaluable is their eyes and their hands. Because once you get that brick out, Then you put the mortar bed in that holds the brick in place. And the mortar on your chimney, which everybody can see, or the front of your house on a brick wall, which everybody can see, there is a talent to matching that mortar. Mortar mix in a bag is one color of mortar. Yet, you drive in different parts of the country, there's all different colors of mortar. Mortar, how long it's been on your house? What's that mortar look when it's totally clean? And so matching that mortar, and I'll tell you, there's some great masons that do wonderful work. And, you know, as a novice or a do-it-yourselfer, that talent just, it's earned over years. I'm not discouraging you to try it, but if you do try it, I got a little tip for you. As you mix the mortar, there is also dyes you can add to the mortar. It's your local hardware store. They're red, they're beige, they're brown, they're black. And you got to know exactly how much you're putting in there. And when you mix it all up and you look at it, that's not the color it's going to be when it dries. So it gets a little complicated. But the way you can see what it's going to look like when it's dry or pretty close, you take a dollop of that mortar and put it on the surface of a piece of glass. And you turn that glass over so you can get scrap glass at the hardware store. Put a little dollop of the mortar you just mixed with an ounce of tin in it or whatever. You turn it over, and that's going to be the color that mortar is when it dries. And then you can make, you know, you're going to just keep making a formula till you're pretty doggone close. The interesting thing about a good mason, they do it by eyeball, and that has always amazed me. Anthony, welcome.
15: Hey, Gary, love your show.
0: Thank you.
15: I got a good one for you here.
0: All right.
15: When I was building out my basement, the way the plumbing was for the bath was for a half bath. So I was finishing that bathroom off, you know, putting the drywall up, and I ended up with a room that was about 4 feet by 5 feet. So I said, well, I'm going to make that a shower. Mm-hmm. So I had a drain cut into it and put a ceramic tile floor down.
0: Okay.
15: But I'd bought so much marble from a store that was going out of business, I marbled the whole shower.
0: It was the project that kept giving.
15: Yeah. It wasn't easy, but I did it. Mm. But my problem is I've got some seepage around the bottom of the shower, and I think I know what to do. There's some grout that's where the shower head has been leaking a little bit that needs to be replaced. And then I was going to redo I need to get a mold treatment to put around the inside of the shower and then just re-caulk it. But I was wondering, could there be seepage through the grout lines in the marble?
0: Could be. I think grout has about a 3% absorption rate. Mm-hmm. You know, the finding those that leak or that weeping of water in a shower is hard. I've helped different people try to locate it, some successfully, some not. Mm-hmm. But I can tell you, have you done the old hose thing to see if you can get it to reproduce where the water is?
15: The old hose thing.
0: You connect it to like the vanity sink or something, take a hose and do like the back wall, get it all wet and see if we got any seepage, and then do the front wall and the side wall. And, you know, you're trying to pinpoint where that leak can be because there's different areas that are usually vulnerable. It's not always just the seam. And one of the things is around if there's, you know, the handles, for the shower, and then usually there's an excussion plate behind that. There's usually a hole.
15: Right.
0: And, you know, you take a shower, water bounces off you, gets behind the excussion plates because they're not caulked. And water starts weeping down, and that's a problem. And you can really kind of determine that if you take that hose, hook it up to a vanity. You got to have an adapter to fit the thread pattern and everything. But then just do, I'd probably start with the base. See if, you know, put it all around the base. See if, you know, see if the base is leaking.
15: Go ahead. Here's the thing about it. It's their seepage pretty much all the way around the two walls.
0: Okay.
15: Where the shower head is, the shower head kind of hits the back wall.
0: Okay.
15: And then I've got to replace the shower head because it's leaking right down in the grout, very close to the front wall.
0: Mm-hmm, mm-hmm.
15: So I'm thinking, well, number one, I need to, you know, it needs to be cleaned really good.
0: Yeah.
15: Then
0: sealed.
15: And then replace some grout, and then maybe just, I was filling around the side, and I'm going, well, I know I caulked it, but maybe the caulk, I didn't put enough caulking because I can feel some areas where I can almost put my, you know, not my fingers, but the tips of my fingers in that bottom, you know, the bottom where the marble meets the ceramic tile.
0: Right.
15: So I was thinking maybe I should just re-caulk everything after I clean it.
0: Yeah, so just a couple things here is original question was, you know, about the ceiling, can grout, you know, allow water to get in? I said yes, you know, sometimes 3% is the figure I hear for standard grout unsealed. When grout is sealed, you can get it down to about 0.5%, so pretty immaterial. So maybe the deal is we just go ahead and, you know, first of all, clean the grout and go ahead and seal it. And see if that has eliminated the problem. If it hasn't eliminated the problem, maybe we start addressing the caulking. The issue here is, if you're going to caulk, you have to remove the old caulk, which makes sense. I mean, you just can't smear it on the surface or caulk it on the surface. The seal on caulking is actually done. You're not looking to fill up the entire crevice, but to get down into that crevice where it can attach to the bottom of the ceramic tile and the top of the shower floor. That's what you're trying to seal. So it's not just we're sealing it on the surface. You know, we got a bead of silicone or siliconized caulking. We got to get it down into that crevice. And it has to be dry when it, too. A lot of times we'll clean it. We'll try and get rid of molds and mildews. And really, once you take out that old caulking, I want you to take some Q-tips or some cotton cloth with a rubbing alcohol and just clean that whole groove out. And also that rubbing alcohol will, you know, take some of that water away and then just give it a good bead of caulking into the crevice, not trying to fill it, but a nice smooth crevice also.
15: Right. Should I treat it with any type of mold remover? Or?
0: If there's mold, yeah, sure. Yeah, yeah. You want to kill the mold because if it's leaking, that means there's been water intrusion. So you may get that caulking out. There's microband caulking, which doesn't allow mold to grow on its surface, but it can still mold because it can grow up through and around that caulking. So when you dig out the caulking, if that is the problem, you'll probably see some mold back there. So using a mold remover, and then I said use a rubbing alcohol to dry it, then apply the caulking. All right, thank you much for the call. Good luck on that. Those things can be challenging for sure. You're at home with Gary Sullivan.
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0: All right, back to work, and if you'd like to join us as we talk about your home, the phone number is 800-823-8255. John, welcome.
20: Oh, good morning, Gary. Thanks for taking my call.
0: You're quite welcome.
20: Got a question. I just want to pull on your experience around painting and varnishing. I'm working on a base for a butcher block table that I'm working on for our kitchen, and I'm using tung oil. It's natural oak. I'm using a tung oil product on it, so just to bring the grain out.
0: Uh-huh.
20: And I'm thinking because that's got shelves on it, and we're going to be putting baskets and pans and stuff on it. Do you have any thoughts around what type of a final coat to put over that tongue oil finish to give it some wearability and scratch resistant,
0: yeah,
20: or just leave it alone? What are your thoughts?
0: You could do both. I mean, tongue oil is, you know, if you just look at it from a simplest terms, it's kind of like a diluted urethane, something along those lines. So if you want to have added protection, I would probably just use, you know, a good polyurethane on there, or a, the difference is the tongue oil's built-in finish, built into the fibers, so you've got good protection there. Your urethane would lay nicely on the surface of that to give it the good, protection. You could get that in a flat. You could get it in a satin. So, yeah, I think for the added protection, keep it from staining, that kind of thing, I think that'd be a good idea.
20: Okay. What about, and I appreciate that, but just a quick follow-up question. What if I were to use, like, a Rust-Oleum clear coat, or would that not be a good idea?
0: You know, that's a good question. I don't think I would consider it a bad idea. I don't really know what the difference would be. A urethane is going to brush out better and probably offer more protection than a clear coat of Rust-Oleum, because it's really designed for wood. I know some of the urethanes, not that there'd be a lot of alcohol on a butcher block, but it's more resistant to more things than, say, a clear coat coating, something along those lines.
20: Okay, well, I appreciate it. Good advice. I appreciate you taking the call, and you have a great day.
0: All right, you do the same, John. Thanks. All right, and so the tongue oil is really good. I mean, you could leave that down on the base as is protecting, but it's a built-in. It's kind of like the difference between a semi-transparent stain and a solid color stain. So if you wanted to have something more of a decorative and see the grain, but you still see that with a satin urethane, and it's going to offer you more protection than a tongue oil. So that's why I said that. All right, the phone number I'll give you, and you can load it up. We've got an hour to go in your weekend, so join us. It's 800-823-8255. You're at home with Gary Sullivan.

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5: Come.

0: I'm Anthony Panazowicz, a Cayuga County Sheriff's deputy, is facing charges for the alleged sexual abuse of a minor. Deputy Hunter Lawrence has been a Road Patrol Division deputy since June of 2023 and has been placed on administrative leave while the charges play out. Police have not released details on what exactly has happened. Several thousand National Grid customers in Oneida, Herkimer, and Hamilton had power knocked out yesterday afternoon. Heavy storms moved through on Independence Day's afternoon and caused a pole to break outside of Boonville. Power was knocked out for about 6,000 people around 3:30 and returned overnight. And two people were hospitalized Friday in a crash that saw one car crash into it. And while Governor Kathy Hochul announced Friday that the I-81 viaduct project was progressing to its second phase, she failed to mention the rise in cost. The governor's news release said that the cost of the next contract is $2.1 billion, more than $1 billion above the original estimates. The winner of that contract has also not been announced for I-81's community grids phase. Next update in 30 minutes. Breaking news anytime. I'm Anthony Panazowicz on Syracuse's Breaking News, Weather and Traffic Station, News Radio 570 WSYR.
1: Celebrate 250. I'm Angelo Bavaro, Fox News. Even rain clouds cannot keep the crowds from celebrating the nation's big birthday.
2: The roar of military aircraft overhead set the tone as freedom filled the skies on America's 250th birthday. Thousands packed the National Mall despite periods of rain, while spectacular fireworks lit the skies in New York City, Las Vegas, Los Angeles, and countless other communities. Even those sheltering from the weather in D.C. joined the celebration as hundreds inside the U.S. Department of Agriculture building broke into a stirring rendition of the national anthem. After President Trump addressed the crowd.
3: Our country is just getting started because the best is yet to come.
2: The celebration reached its grand finale with a record-breaking fireworks spectacular over Washington set to patriotic music performed by members of the United States military, bringing America's 250th birthday to a memorable close. Matt Murphy, Fox News.
1: Stormy weather is helping bring down sky-high temps that have been plaguing much of the eastern U.S.
4: Big change in the forecast as we saw one more really hot day yesterday. 25 different record-breaking highs, that largely across the mid-Atlantic, getting up into New England a little bit there, but highs hitting 100 degrees. Boy, it's been days and days of that. Finally, some big showers yesterday evening, and you're starting to see some of these temperatures drop. Big change from what we've seen the last couple of days, where even overnight temperatures were only falling down in the mid-80s, maybe closer to 90 degrees. A lot of shower activity across the eastern half of the United States. We're really trading in heat for rain, not just today, but much of the week ahead.
1: Fox Weather's Adam Klotz. At the World Cup today, the round of 16 continues. Brazil versus Norway at the New York, New Jersey Stadium, 4 p.m. Eastern, and later in Mexico City, England takes on Mexico. 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
5: For Lauren Balogun will play for the U.S. men's soccer team against Belgium in the World Cup round of 16 tomorrow evening in Seattle after his red card suspension has been suspended, according to the New York Post. The back-to-back World Series champion Dodgers will have four National League starters in the All-Star game on July 14th at Citizens Bank Park in Philadelphia. DH Shohei Ohtani, first baseman Freddie Freeman, third baseman Max Muncy, and outfielder Andy Páez. Meanwhile, Dodgers right-hander Yoshinobu Yamamoto was also selected to the squad. Yamamoto picked up the win in the Dodgers 3-0 victory over the Padres last night. Here's skipper Dave Roberts post-game.
6: Yeah, he looked like an all-star.
5: The Dodgers go for a sweep of the Padres in the finale of a four-game series tonight at Chavez Ravine. Back to the all-star game in the AL, the Yankees, Blue Jays, and Rays each have four all-stars. At Wimbledon, advancing to the quarterfinals, Novak Djokovic on the women's side, Jessica Pegula. That's sports. I'm Bill Horrendt.
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9: This afternoon, sun and clouds. It'll be less humid. The high today, 82. Mostly cloudy tonight, low 66. Clouds and humid. A few showers around tomorrow and the high 73. Cloudy tomorrow night with a low at 61. And then partly sunny. A very nice day on Tuesday, high 76. Partly sunny, warmer Wednesday with a high up to 81. From the Stellar Roofing Weather Center, I'm Steve Williams.
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0: 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And we thank them for sponsoring this hour of the show. And if you'd like to join the show, of course, our number is 800-823-8255. You can grab a line. And Rick, welcome.
1: Oh, thank you. My lucky day here. I'm calling with a question. This recent heat dome that affected the Northeast.
0: Uh-huh.
1: I have a home that has two furnace units, one in the basement, one in the attic, and the attic one just suffered, could not maintain temperature at all. And so I was thinking about contacting our utilities, offer these home energy audits. They're supposed to, you know, come by and tell you how you could improve things.
0: Yes.
1: I'm just looking for solutions to, you know, this this attic-based, you know, AC furnace unit, which, like I said, just struggled.
0: How old was it, or is it?
1: It's probably about 15 years old.
0: Okay. Okay. And do you know the size of it at all, or?
1: No, sir. Sorry. Yeah.
0: Do you know what's it cool upstairs? Is it like three bedrooms and a bathroom, or?
1: Yes, sir.
0: Okay. And so you have them both working when you have real cold weather, real hot weather, correct? Or you
1: yes,
0: have
1: sir.
0: Them?
1: Yes, sir.
0: Okay. Okay. And when you say it couldn't keep up or it was struggling, was it cooling at all? Was it operating?
1: Yes, it was. I mean, if you open the hatch and go up in the attic was an absolute, you know,
0: right,
1: torture chamber, you know,
0: right,
1: so
0: right.
1: Hot I considered, do I need to put power vents, you know, to try to get better airflow through the attic. What to do. If
0: sure.
1: It was up to me, I wouldn't put a heating cooling unit in an attic.
0: It just
1: killed me.
0: You bring up a complicated question with a lot of solutions, to be honest with you.
1: Okay.
0: Yeah, so 15 years, I mean, you know, I don't know, it's not new, it's not real old either, so, but I'm just going to throw this out there, you know, maybe we start with, is there something wrong with the Freon? It's just not cooling all the way. I know the attic's got issues, and I'm going to talk about that in a minute, but, you know, the other standpoint is, you know, if it's a little low on Freon, it's not going to have the ability to, you know, cool everything. And there's no way to tell unless somebody comes out and checks the Freon.
1: Sure.
0: So that's number one. Number two is the attic ventilated at all right now? And I will tell you up front that probably 30% of our attics are ventilated wrong. So, you know, is it ventilated? Has it got a ridge vent? Does it have soffit vents?
1: Yep.
0: All right. And
1: both of those. Yep.
0: Okay. So if the ridge vent is there and in place and the soffit vent isn't covered with insulation, which happens a lot, or somebody on the outside painted the screens for the intake of the soffit vents, that should be ventilating the attic if it's properly installed and it's properly sized. So I'm going to just throw out some things here. Number one, an unvented attic in this kind of weather could be 140 degrees. A ventilated attic could be 110 degrees. Still going to be warmer than the outside. So that's just the weather. The question I have is, do we have any idea how hot that attic is? And maybe the ventilation is just not put together properly.
1: And who would be able to determine?
0: A roofer.
1: Ventilation system.
0: A roofer or an insulation, but I would be more. A lot of roofing people do. They do the insulation, the ventilation, the whole works.
1: Okay.
0: So yeah, I would say I'd get a hold of a roofer that specializes, and maybe even get a thermometer up in that attic with a, it's like a station, and then you got the readout down in the house where you can kind of monitor that temperature is.
1: Yep.
0: And I'll tell you, if it's running 130, 140 in this weather, I can tell you there's a problem. Either the sizing of the soffits, which bring the air in, the cooler air, and the cooler air last week might have been 95 degrees, but still cooler. And that attic temperature with that ridge vent, you know, it's bringing in cooler air at 95 degrees, but it's pushing out 130 degree air out of the top of that. And eventually you can get that down to 110, 105 degrees. So, you know, you might start with the temperature readings and just see where you're at. And then if it's not in a good place, get somebody out there to take a look at the ventilation. Ventilation gets screwed up a lot on homes. For instance, if you got a ridge vent and then you got the soffit vents, but nobody's closed up the gable vents on the side of the house, that whole ventilation system is off balance, because the air will come in through the gable vents and go right up through the ridge vent, and it won't be pushing that air up and out of the house.
1: Gotcha. Yep. Okay.
0: So I think that's where I would start, really. So we got a couple things: measuring the heat inside the attic, maybe Freon for the unit. You can kind of calculate that based on how the other things look.
1: Very good. Thank you.
0: You're quite welcome. Thanks for the call. Appreciate it. All right, talking a little home improvement, and boy, I'll tell you what, ventilation plays such a key role, especially during extremes. And I just talked about, you know, how that would affect a home in the summertime. But in the wintertime, same thing. Think about this. You got cold air outside, and then we do, you know, we heat up the house. And if we don't have proper insulation up there, then we get warm air in an attic when it's supposed to be cold, and then we get condensation, we get water, and then we get molds, and we get mildews. And that's a problem. Or if you got a bathroom fan pumping more moist air into the attic, creating more condensation, more molds, more mildews. So they play a key role. When we first started introducing ventilation into a home, I still remember some hardware stores, big boxes, they would advertise covers to cover up the ventilation because it's cold out. Well, once the cold's in the attic, it's not hurting you. What's hurting you is when warm air gets into the attic up from your living quarters. That's what creates the snow melt. That's what creates ice dams. That's what creates moisture in the attic, wet insulation, molds, mildews. You don't cover them up in the wintertime. I think we finally got everybody's attention on that. But they got to be perfectly balanced, and you want to bring in a little bit more air than you're exiting. So it's kind of a 60-40 per square inch of ventilation bringing 60% in, 40% out, and nothing interfering it as you go up the side of the house. 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We'll take a break, come back, get some more questions answered. You're at home with Gary Sullivan.
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0: Hey, All right, back at it we go at home with Gary Sullivan as we take your calls regarding your home projects. Feel free to join us. And a reminder here, during the course of a weekend, every weekend, we do 7 hours of home improvement talk. And each hour contains, several calls or tips that I'm giving. Make your projects go a little bit easier or some input on a problem somebody's having. And Danny creates a little podcast out of each of them. So each hour is its own podcast and is available to you. So if you missed Saturday's show, you can pick up the whole show. You can pick up a certain hour. Just get the iHeart app or wherever you get your podcast and hit podcast at home with Gary Sullivan. He's got them dated. He's got the hours you may have missed, and you can listen during the course of the week. And thank you for doing that. All right. That being said, let's get back to the phone calls, and we'll start with Greg. Greg, welcome.
11: Thank you, Gary. How are you doing today?
0: Doing fine. Thank you.
11: Good. My question or problem or issue is that me and my wife put a aluminum or tin roof over our porch, replaced it. It was falling apart, and it certainly took a lot longer than I figured it would, but that's neither here or there. But at any rate, my tin was like 20 sheets of it. It was in the back of my truck, and as we went along, it rained a few times, and now after I get to a few sheets down and started putting it up, I see little specks, and it looks like they're very tiny, but it looks like rust. And I know that these panels will, they can't breathe, or they can rust if you don't get them up right away. So I'm thinking maybe that week with a couple of rains, it might have started pitting it, if you will. And I'm just wondering how to get that. I tried taking some Dawn liquid dish soap and scrubbing it with like a dish rag, if you will, and it didn't come up. So I'm sort of curious if there's what I can do so I don't turn into a giant hole.
0: Well, I guess one of the is the tin roof that you put up, is it painted or is it just plain sheet metal or what is it?
11: Yeah, plain sheet metal. Ribbed, if you will.
0: Yep. So you were going to paint it or not going to paint it?
11: Wasn't going to. I didn't know if I could take some steel wool and hit these spots and then just put something else on it. I assume it, I don't know if it does or not. I'm starting to think it didn't, but have some kind of coating on top of it. But now I'm starting to wonder if it did that
0: or
11: not.
0: Well, that was one of the first questions that was kind of an alarm bell in my head is, how do we know it's rust?
11: I don't.
0: So that's my concern number one. And if it is rust, what's the difference of it's wet in the back of your truck and then you put it up and it's got rust spots? And if you have it installed and moisture and it's not protected with a paint or a sealant, what's going to keep it from rusting when it's up there?
11: I guess when it was in the back of the truck, to me, my thoughts were that just the sun was not able to, it couldn't run off. It just laid there. Yeah. Nothing could let it dry.
0: Yeah, that's true. That's true.
11: I did scrub it with, some Dawn dish. I thought it might have been like oak, dropping from a tree, some little oak.
0: So there's another thing. We don't know what it is. When you were telling me there are little tiny spots. The first thing I was thinking before you said rust was not rust. I was thinking shotgun fungus. Shotgun fungus, it originates usually around the house that has mulch. And when the mulch breaks down and everything that is a wood fiber, leaves, branches, mulch, it breaks down. Mother Nature breaks it down with mold spores, and mold starts growing and literally breaking down the organic material. And the mold wants to reproduce, and the mold shoots these spores into the air. They can shoot them up to 30 feet in the air. It's called shotgun fungus, artillery fungus. And if you took a pencil and you put a pencil dot on a piece of paper, that's about the size of the specs. And they don't come off.
11: Pretty close.
0: Yeah, okay. They don't come off. I mean, you can get them off with a razor blade. You're not going to get it off with a detergent. In fact, I'm going to tell you, I've never found anything that takes it off. I've had it on glass, and a single-edge razor blade will take it off. I've had it on plastic shutters, and I can't get it off. After a while, and I'm saying a few years, it'll just disappear. But again, we don't know what's on that piece of sheet metal. Right. And if it's not galvanized, you know, and have an oil on it, you know, it's going to rust. So I don't know what it is up there. So that's probably the problem. So that's how you would remove shotgun fungus. And if it is rust, yeah, steel wool. But then you're going to see where you remove that. There's no question about that. If you got a follow-up question, we'll come back and chat. We'll continue at home with Gary Sullivan.
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13: From the 570 WSYR newsroom, I'm Anthony Panazowicz. A July 4th blaze at a home on Lodi Street in Syracuse has displaced five people. All occupants were able to get out safely, but fire crews arrived to find heavy smoke and fire coming from its second floor. The blaze spread to a next-door home, but was contained in about 20 minutes. Two people were hospitalized Friday in a crash that saw one car crash into an Oneida County building. Police say it happened in the town of Paris when Gerard Goings of Bridgewater tried to enter Route 8 8 near Lattice Road, but failed to yield to a Hyundai that was going southbound. That Hyundai crashed into a nearby building before coming to a stop, hospitalizing the driver and her juvenile passenger. And several thousand National Grid customers in Oneida, Herkimer, and Hamilton had their power knocked out yesterday. Heavy storms moved through on Independence Day's afternoon and caused a utility pole to break outside of Boonville. Power was knocked out for about 6,000 people around 3:30, but returned overnight. Next update in 30 minutes. Breaking news anytime. I'm Anthony Panazowicz on Syracuse's Breaking News Weather and Traffic Station, News Radio 570 WSYR.
14: News. I'm Carmen Roberts. President Trump marked America's 250th birthday last night in Washington with a patriotic address.
15: This country is the home of freedom. This is the land of liberty. And this is a flag that's the banner of the most extraordinary, most exceptional, most incredible nation ever to exist on the face of the earth.
14: Speaking during a thunderstorm delayed celebration, the president also turned political, pushing for Save America Act and condemning communism. In the Middle East, talks with Iran are on pause for the funeral of the late Ayatollah. Regardless, Israeli Prime Minister Benjamin Netanyahu tells Fox News,
16: deal or no deal, as long as I'm prime minister, Iran will not have nuclear weapons.
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18: This afternoon, sun and clouds. It'll be less humid. The high today, 82. Mostly cloudy tonight, low 66. Clouds and humid. A few showers around tomorrow and the high 73. Cloudy tomorrow night with a low at 61. And then partly sunny. A very nice day on Tuesday, high 76. Partly sunny, warmer Wednesday with a high up to 81. From the Stellar Roofing Weather Center, I'm Steve Williams.
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21: The last one, I guess, radio forever.
0: Well, the reason I ask, metal roofing, you know, a lot of them are 50-year guarantees. I don't even know what a lifetime guarantee means. That gets played around a lot. But, yeah, you know, usually after, quite honestly, after about 25, 30 years, that roof, that metal roof may need to be painted.
21: Okay.
0: You know, if anything's painted and they guarantee it for a lifetime, you know, what's that mean? I mean, I don't know. I think courts actually have defined lifetime guarantees, and it isn't a lifetime in my book, or at least I hope not.
21: Okay. Oh, my gosh.
0: You know, but as a usual rule of thumb, 25 years on a metal roof, you may need to paint it. And I would say the warranty against wind damage and things like that, or failure of the product, whatever that means, maybe rusting through or something like that, is usually 50 years, which
21: okay,
0: a lifetime isn't going to be more than 50 years. So okay, just so you and I are on the same page there. So yellow roofing that's turned, you said, like a dark color or a black or something along those lines, is that because the paint has worn off, or is that covered, like, you know, you're in Florida, so mildew and things like that can be an issue on roofing?
21: No, I'm in Bickleton. I'm about 3,000 feet in Bickleton, Washington.
0: Oh, okay.
21: But anyway, what he didn't put sheathing down, so it just up there.
0: Okay.
21: Now that we got the, like I was talking about these ventilation fans, Okay, two went out, and I got one still running. I had a contractor saying he's going to replace them, of course, and it's going to cost $370 per fan. Now, is there such a thing as a quiet fan? But these don't make that much of a rack. This is my wife wants a quiet fan.
0: defining things. So what does quiet mean? There is electric fans for low noise. A brushless motor is quieter than a motor that's going to operate that fan with brushes. A large fan is going to run slower and be quieter than a small fan, which is going to be spinning faster. There are motors, again, the motors is really what's probably causing the vibration and can cause noise, but there is rubber pads, anti-vibrating isolators, if you will, that hold the housing to the motor which will make it quieter. And I guess there's one I know. I don't know much about it, though, but there's one called Quiet Cool, which is a fan, and its whole purpose is it's a quieter fan. And I don't even know the sizes. But in essence, that's how you would proceed to find one that is a quieter fan.
21: Okay. Then my question is, because there's no sheathing up there, is there condensation happening up in there?
0: Well, there could be. I mean, you have a metal roof, and you have difference in temperatures during the course of the year, that's for sure. How long's that metal roof? It's been there for a long time. So, you know, if condensation is happening today, that means it also happened, you know, 35 years ago. So condensation occurs when we have differences in temperature. For instance, here's a classic example. Take a really cold beverage in a glass bottle or tin can, put it on a picnic table. In the summertime, it sweats because that can is colder than the outdoor temperature, and there's humidity in the air, and it'll create condensation. And so if you have sun beating down on a roof and you have air conditioning in a house that with not very good ventilation and inadequate insulation, and that cool air gets up into a hot attic and hits that hot metal roof. Yeah, you can have condensation. It could in the wintertime, quite honestly, if it's really cold up there, and let's say the bathroom fan vent is going into that attic, it could rain in your attic because that steam from a shower and moisture in it and hits a cold roof. Whoa! Yes, you. So I don't know if you've had those conditions. I don't know how ventilated it is. It could be that. You could have enough insulation. There's variables there. But could you have condensation? Yes. You can have condensation even with I've seen nails go through wood sheathing on a roof and have frost on the nails. And then it warms up and it drips on the insulation, and then the insulation gets wet. So,
21: my gosh.
0: Yeah, you can have those issues for sure.
21: Okay. Well, that's good to know.
0: All right.
21: And so is all exhaust fans suck the air out of the attic or suck
0: attic? So it can only suck air out of an attic when there's air coming into that attic that can replace that air. Because Mother Nature's not going to allow a vacuum to happen in your attic. So down at the bottom of that house, there probably is some soffit vents underneath the gutters in the soffit area. There should be some screening. There should be venting. So when that fan turns on, it pulls the air from the outside up through that venting, which is the replacement air for that fan to pull the air out. And if that's not balanced, that could also make that fan noisy.
21: Oh, I see. Oh, because so, I had insulation put in there, and I don't really cover it up the soffit vents or not.
0: Yeah, so they should be open. So if they're covered up, that fan's really not doing you any good right now till you can bring in air from the lower reaches of that roof up into the attic. Because it's got to have air to replace the air that's pulling out.
21: Oh, okay. That's good to know. Great.
0: All right.
21: I'm a contractor. I'm going to tell my contractor to check that out, too. So appreciate your help on this.
0: You're quite welcome, Ron. Thanks. Take care. And as I said a couple of callers ago, and I'm not trying to be – it's so important to find – someone that is, you know, up to speed. There's a formula for that whole ventilation process. And I'm doing this by memory, but I believe it's for a 300 square foot footprint of the house. Now, not the square footage of the house, the footprint of the house. If 300 square feet, you should have, I'm trying to think now what it is, 1 square foot of ventilation. And we'll complicate it a little bit more. Uninterrupted. So if you have soffit venting and you have screen, that's probably half of it's probably interrupted. And then you split it 60-40. So, all right, you follow me? And you can look this up. And it's 60% intake. That's the soffit area. That's intake. 40% outtake. That's ridge vent slash fan. So 300 square foot, 1 square foot of uninterrupted ventilation splits 60-40. All right, our phone number, you got it. It's 800-823-8255. Grab a line, then we'll wrap things up for the weekend. You're at home with Gary Sullivan.
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0: right, back to work we go. At Home with Gary Sullivan. A reminder, each hour is available to you via podcast, iHeart app, and open it up, hit podcast, type in At Home with Gary Sullivan, and each hour is marked both Saturday and Sunday. If we have a guest, that little interview is separate. So if you didn't hear the Peter Daich interview last Saturday or Sunday, I think we did both days, take a listen to it. It's a new product called Roller Rock Wall. Awesome product. Use it on drywall, use it on concrete, comes an accent wall or a bare foundation, which will really dress that up a lot. But you can pick up those podcasts, and Danny puts that up every week when we wrap things up for the weekend. So take a look at it later today, and I'm sure you'll find it. All right, let's go to Lori. Lori, welcome.
1: Hi.
0: Hello.
1: Yep, I'm here.
0: Fire away. You got a question?
1: Yeah. I have a hot tub or a whirlpool bathtub in my upstairs bathroom. Mm-hmm. I very, very rarely use it. And I haven't been here for several months. And I heard this really high-pitched, like, and so what on earth is that? So I came up here, and it was coming from that tub. So I ran the water, and that seemed to stop it. And then several days later, I heard the noise again. So I ran the water again, and that stopped it. Mm-hmm. So what do you think? Does it have anything to do with the fact that I rarely use the tub?
0: Could be.
1: I haven't used a tub since
0: probably
1: last year.
0: Does it have a filter in it, like a filter anywhere, like a spa would have, or a hot tub?
1: Well, that's good. That, no, it's not that kind of a hot tub. It's just it's a really big bathtub, and it has jets in it. The house was built in probably 85. That's called, what is it called? Whirl? Aqua Whirl, I think was the brand. Mm-hmm. I didn't build the house, but we just, you know, you think you're going to use these things, and then, of course, you never
0: Nobody
1: use them.
0: Does. I hear you. There's a lot of them out there.
1: We got one. Yeah,
0: a lot
1: we got
0: of them out there.
1: Too, and we don't use it.
0: Yeah. So this is when you're running the water into the tub. That's when it's usually making the noise.
1: No, it just randomly makes the noise. I never use the tub, so all of a sudden,
0: you're not even
1: noise.
0: Running the water.
1: No. I came home after not having been here for several months, mm-hmm. and I thought my ear was, I have ringing in my ears, you know, so I thought, oh, it must be my ear again. Mm-hmm. And I thought, no, that's not my ear. So I came upstairs and it was this high pitched noise and it was coming from this bathtub. So I thought, well, maybe there's air in it. I don't know. What do I know?
0: Well, yeah, that's 70. What I'm asking. If you don't have the water turned on, you know, from the faucet, it wouldn't make any noise.
1: No, I haven't shut the water off. No, I haven't shut the water off in the house because my son lives here.
0: No,
1: I'm not here.
0: Yeah, I'm just talking about the water in the going into the tub.
1: Okay.
0: Okay, so if you take the cold and the hot and turn it on in the tub, does that make noise?
1: No.
0: But if you turn them off, it'll randomly make a noise.
1: Yeah, but rarely. I've been home for about 5 weeks now, and it's only made the noise maybe four times.
0: Mm-hmm.
1: And as soon as I run the water, it stops.
0: Mm-hmm. Could be high water pressure.
1: Okay. What do I do with that?
0: Well, what you might want to do is go ahead and shut off the water to the house. And open up the faucets, you know, one at the top of the house, one at the lowest edge of the house, drain all the water out of the lines. All right. And once that water's gone, go ahead and turn on your water to the house. And it's going to make all kinds of noise because it's going to push all that air out and see if that corrects anything.
1: Okay.
0: So you'd be flushing the lines. Does it happen in any other part of the house at all?
1: No. No.
0: Is there a motor in there at all?
1: No. I mean, unless you turn the hot tub on, you know, unless you turn the jets on.
0: But you're not turning anything on.
1: No. Yeah. Nope. But, you know, we did have a lot of problems. We didn't know what was going on. Our sump pump was going and going and going, and we put a backup. We put another. We have, like, all kinds of sump pumps. And then the city came and did some work with my neighbor's property, and all of a sudden, all this garbage has stopped. The sump pump hardly runs. And I thought, oh, because I had called them, and they kept saying, no, there was nothing wrong, but they must have found something. And yeah. I'm wondering if that adjusted the pressure house.
0: I mean, that's kind of the only thing I'm down to, is if it's just doing it randomly. If it was a pressure issue in the house, I would think it would manifest itself in other places. But you can have somebody test the water pressure in your house, or you can even buy the device, which is about $40, and you screw it onto the hose bib outside and turn the water on. It'll tell you what the water pressure is in the whole house. But it's got to be done on a hose bib outside. And your home water pressure should be between 50 and 80. And if you get a, you know, 100 reading, that's certainly a problem.
1: Is that damaging to the pipes and everything?
0: It will be. I mean, you'll end up replacing more washers than you normally would. And, it could be an issue with the water heater banging, you know, when you turn water on. But all those things, the only thing that just kind of got me stumped, quite honestly, is why is that thing making a noise and it's not even being used? So that's kind of the problem can't get through.
1: I'm just glad it doesn't happen too often. But at least I know what it is, you know, and if I run the water, I just have to run the water for, you know, like 30 seconds. And so I just thought, well, maybe there's air, you know, and it's hissing or something.
0: Well, that would be true if you were running the water, but, you know, it's hissing when you're not running the water. So
1: That's
0: kind of the issue that I'm stumped with, but you can test to see what the water pressure is, and you know, if you said it started banging or hissing when you turn the water on, I would say, well, yeah, that's probably this or this. But if it's hissing when it's not turned on, I don't know.
1: It doesn't bang at all, and it's such a high pitch. It really resembles the tinnitus in my ear. We thought we were going crazy, and then my son heard it, and I said, okay, then it's not my ears, because I'm in my 70s. I hear all kinds of things.
0: Well, one of the things I'm thinking, too, is whatever's running those jets, I know you don't use the tub, but maybe it's an opportunity to put the plug in there, run the water, fill up the tub halfway, and turn on the jets and see if it works. Maybe it's the motor that's humming. That might be an option to just test it.
1: Yeah, I didn't even think about that. Yeah. I can do that. That's easy.
0: Try that.
1: That's a freebie.
0: Yeah, that's right.
1: Okay, well, very good.
0: Process of elimination.
1: Thank you for the conversation.
0: Yeah, process of elimination sometimes. All right, Lori, thank you much for the call. I appreciate it. Thanks, and I hope that works. Sometimes just stop at the spa store and maybe talk to them. I think that's the first jacuzzi bathtub call I've ever had, so I'm just kind of swatting at flies, I think. All right. I don't have to give you the phone number because the show has wrapped up. I told you about the podcast, and we all know Danny, how hard he works over the weekend. And Danny, thanks. Glad you're back from vacation. Appreciate all your efforts. And hope everybody has a wonderful 4th of July, whether you had some time with family and friends yesterday or whether today's the big day. Be safe. And good Lord willing, we'll talk to you next weekend for more At Home with Gary Sullivan.

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0: for coming to a stop, hospitalizing the driver and her juvenile passenger. And water service has finally been restored to the Syracuse Hotel that flooded both its rooms and several streets on Friday. The Marriott Syracuse downtown had to kick out more than 100 guests and close the intersection of South Warren and East Onondaga Streets for some time. Next update in 30 minutes, breaking news anytime. I'm Anthony Panazowicz on Syracuse's Breaking News Weather and Traffic Station, News Radio 570 WSYR.
1: He mixed patriotism with politics. I'm Carmen Roberts, Fox News.
2: No people have done more good, shown more courage, made more progress, righted more injustice, or achieved more greatness than you, the American people.
1: At America's 250th birthday celebration in the nation's capital last night, President Trump praised the nation as the crowning achievement of human history.
2: The most extraordinary, most exceptional, most incredible nation ever to exist on the face of the earth.
1: And in a storm-delayed speech, he honored veterans, including several from World War II and one from the being the first black officers to lead a special forces team in combat in Vietnam. But he also used the speech to take aim at political opponents. He said we're pushing communistic ideas and again insisted Congress must pass the Save America Act voting bill. And Speaker Mike Johnson explains why the House did not try to pass that bill earlier, telling Fox News.
3: I just decided it was best to send everybody home to go celebrate July 4th in their districts. We'll come back, gather everybody together.
1: And Democrats argue the law would make voting harder, not safer, noting, for instance, that 150 million Americans don't have a passport and millions of married women change their names and their birth certificates don't match anymore. A very dangerous typhoon puts people on Guam and the Northern Mariana Islands on high alert. Super Typhoon Bavi is bearing down on the islands with winds approaching 175 miles an hour. That is equivalent to a Category 5 hurricane. The National Weather Service is warning of catastrophic wind damage, life-threatening storm surge, and dangerous surf as residents board up homes and businesses. And the U.S. territories are home to about 210,000 people, several key American military bases as well. 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
6: Tonight, mostly cloudy skies and lows near 66. Clouds and humid. A few showers around on Monday. High at 73. Tomorrow night, it'll be cloudy. Low 61. And then partly sunny. A terrific day on Tuesday. High at 76. Partial sun. A humid day Wednesday. A little bit warmer. High Wednesday up to 81. From the Stellar Roofing Weather Center, I'm Steve Williams.
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3: Well, it is the weekend. It's time to get to work around the home. Welcome aboard. 4th of July weekend. Hard to believe. We're here live in studio helping you with your home projects. If yesterday was your day of celebration, or maybe the whole weekend is, so be it. That's wonderful. And I hope you get a great time with family and friends. If you're maybe on vacation the upcoming weekend or last week and you're just getting some work around the home, well, we can help you with that. Our phone number, if you'd like to jump on board and discuss what is concerning you or a project you want to do, it's 800-823-8255. And I don't know about you, but of course, if you have a home, there's always plenty to do, even if it's just little tiny maintenance things. And yesterday I talked about a couple of them, just trying to beat the heat, lower the temperature in the house, to a point where we can be comfortable and we can kind of be saving money at the same time. I think we're all kind of working that little plan. Also, as things get very hot and dry out, I would be a little, not concerned, that's not the word, but maintenance on the forefront of your mind. So entry doors where you have the deadbolts and the lock mechanisms on doors, a little lubrication of those particular mechanical devices, locks, graphite you could use Teflon, silicone, anything to get those bolts gliding a little bit easier. I had a door just the other day. It was going into the screen porch and all it did is go clunk, clunk, clunk, clunk. And what was happening is the latch just wasn't retracting all the way in the door because it was not very well lubricated, and literally a little cleaning job and a little squirt and it was done. But pay attention to those things. It's the little things that always get you, isn't it? I mean, you know, if that door isn't catching and closing all the way, it's easy to miss, right? I mean, you think you close the door, you hear a thump, but it didn't lock, and then you got a little space there and you're losing energy and your air conditioner's running. So those little things certainly add up, and you can certainly take care of some of those issues relatively easily around the house. So pay attention to that. As things dry out and the humidity, you know, you get that hot, dry, or even a little humid weather, it's not going to really help you much with locks. But get some silicone and or Teflon and get it in those locks. Graphite works real well too. Also, one of the things I think a lot of folks have had, I mean, we got fires all out west, my goodness, but in other areas of the country, we've had a lot of rains, a lot of flooding down in the Louisville area, in the central Kentucky area. And maybe in a lot of areas, we've kind of forgot areas that we have problems around the house. And one of those areas is the crawl space. So I do want to give some advice and some talk about kind of inspecting your crawl space and what to look for. And again, if you start having odors down in the basement, that, quote, basement-y smell, let's talk about that too. We can usually break it down and figure out exactly what's causing that. I know last week we had a great call on that, and I was going through the whole humidity and how cold, moist air settles in basements and creates that stuffiness. And the longer we talked, it's like, no, your humidity levels are great. It turned out, I think, we never heard back from the person, but we went through everything. I said, I think it's a dry trap in the floor drain. And again, that happens a lot this time of year. So the phone lines are open. Danny's here on board, and he will take your calls. It's 1-800-259-9255. And Rudy, why don't you lead us off? Welcome.
4: Yeah, welcome, Gary. I've been fighting with a toilet flapper problem. I probably put two or three of them on. It just seems to very slowly seep. It goes fine for 3 or 4 days, and then next thing you know, I'll hear it running and, you know, refilling up. Mm-hmm. If it gets down to a certain level in the tank, it was staying better. You know, the higher ones, you had it up to the line, it would slowly creep down. Mm-hmm. But, I mean, maybe it's pulling the flapper to an angle and not letting it close and seal right. And, any suggestions without having to pull the tank and put a whole new system in it?
3: Yeah, so for sure. The first thing is the flapper, you know, last 4 or 5 days, when you look at that, is there any warpage on that flapper at all, or does it just look as brand new as it was when you put it in?
4: It looks as brand new as it was. Matter of fact, I even bought a 3-pack, and I tried every one of them. You know, they wouldn't take a back once I opened it. But I used to get these. I used to call them contractor packs at Lowe's. They don't have them anymore. It'd be like a 5-pack, a cheap old blue one, and they always great. Yeah. But now since COVID, they no longer carry that stuff. Yeah. So,
3: well, here's one tip. I don't think it's your problem, but I'm just throwing it out there for everybody else, Rudy. One of the things that really destroys, I had this particular problem and it was driving me crazy. I was replacing them almost once a year. And I mean, you can usually have a flapper in there for 10 years before you have to replace it. And I learned that one of the things that really destroys those black rubber flappers, which most of them are, is the chlorine in the water. And I found out that there is actually a flapper that is resistant to chlorine, and it's a red one. It's called a Corky, C-O-R-K-Y, Corky flappers. So I don't think that's your problem. I mean, yours is, you know, it sounds like it's almost immediately, and it still doesn't really solve the problem. So we'll go in that direction. There's a couple things. Where that flapper sits on, is that brass? Is that nylon? Or how does that create that seal?
4: It's a plastic type surface. Okay. I didn't know if somebody said they make a glue-on type thing that
3: they do.
4: Give you a new seat. Does it work?
3: Yeah, it does. It does. So one of the things is, you know, get the water, you know, shut off the water, drain the water. Just run your finger along the top of those nylon ones. They're kind of molded together, and every now and then you get a little... you know, it's just not smooth, and it starts leaking. You know, that flapper doesn't really compress over it. So if the mold is a little wacky, or it's got a little chip in it, used to be chips and brass, but pretty hard to chip the brass. But the nylon ones are certainly prone to that. And you can. Fluid Master makes an apparatus. It's an all-in-one. So it is a device that... it's a ring that goes directly over that opening where the flapper would sit on, and it comes also with a flapper, so it's all one piece. It's got the chain, it's got the flapper, it's got the new seat, and all you do is you peel off this paper at the bottom, you dry the area, and you just press it down, and it's like an epoxy, so it seals right over that, and they work great, if that's the problem, okay? If that's the problem, it'll work great. Because there's other problems. One of the things that'll fool a lot of people is the overflow tube and the hose that goes in the overflow tube. Sometimes those get pushed down a little too far. They're normally just clipped on right at the top. Water goes in the tube, no problem. But if somebody loses the clip, or maybe they got the tube a little far down through that clip, and that little water line that goes down in the overflow tube, if it's below the water line, it will cause that same problem where the toilet just runs and flushes and does weird things. So double check that. And then, of course, you know, the water fill line should go up about, you know, 3/4 to an inch to the top of the overflow tube. You know, I'm sure you know we don't need it to get so high the water is coming down through the overflow tube also. So just check those 3-4 things, and But to answer your question, that all in one piece, the fluid mesh that goes over that resting area, boy, if it has anything to do with the flapper or the seating mechanism, that will surely take care of the problem. So I hope that helps you with your plumbing issue, and I appreciate your call. Let me give you the phone number. You can grab a line. We got those numbers or lines wide open. It's 800-823-8255. 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Danny will take your call, and we'll chat and get you back to work in no time at all. You're at home with Gary Sullivan.
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3: All right, back at it we go, at home with Gary Sullivan. Hope the weekend is living up to all your expectations and having a fine one at that. We're talking a little home improvement, and that is, I say it all the time, you've heard me say it, and that home is a big investment, and maintaining it and keeping it to its level, certainly an important part of our financial health. Very important, very, very important. Frank, welcome.
10: Hi, thanks. Thanks, Gary. Nice to be here.
3: Thank you.
10: Gary, I have a problem. On the side of my house, I have a brick house. And on the side of the house with the garage, I have a concrete walkway that butts up against the brick of the house. Okay. It is connected to it, basically. And this beginning of the spring here, I went ahead and I was cleaning it up, and I've noticed some major bricks falling, and I'm talking major. So what I did was I had a water problem back there, and I took care of that problem, and I pressure washed the brick real good, the best I could get it. Now, keep in mind that half of that brick is below the concrete sidewalk. So I'm asking, what do you think would be the next step besides trying to dig all these bricks out of here and replace them? And also, on the other side of my house, the absolute other side of my house, about 4 feet up, right below my window here that I'm speaking to you at, a brick is basically missing. It just kind of disappeared. What is going on with my bricks? Apparently, I have some pretty bad bricks here.
3: Well, what do you think? Old's the house? Just out of curiosity.
10: Well, the house was built in the 50s, but it was brick. It was rebuilt, not rebuilt, but extended. They put some additions on, and then they bricked the whole house.
3: Okay.
10: It's got a fake stone front with brick around the rest of it.
3: Okay. And, you know, so there's all different kinds of bricks. Smooth brick, wire cut brick, reclaimed brick. Is it a smooth brick or is it a wire cut brick? We'll start there.
10: It appears to be pretty smooth to me.
3: Okay. And it's not like a used brick or reclaimed brick, is it? Or is it?
10: No.
3: Okay.
10: It does not appear to be anyway. You know, the bricks are clean.
3: Yeah. You know. So, you know, my guess is what's going on. They got a couple things that probably aren't real good. One is the sidewalk is covering up some of the brick. And I don't know what's going underneath that. I don't know.
10: My problem. I'm afraid to coat it like with any kind of a sealer, a rubber sealer or something like that, because I don't want to lock any moisture in it. It could just make the problem worse.
3: Well, you don't want to lock any moisture in it anywhere. When you waterproof brick, that's what you're doing. You're going to use a sealer on there that minimizes the absorption of the water, but it allows to exhaust the moisture out through the brick. So it's kind of like Gore-Tex for your house, if you will. So sealing that can certainly be helpful. A lot of people, and the problem is really more intense if you have reclaimed brick, because it's a softer brick. It absorbs much more water than a regular smooth brick. And if people do seal it or not, you know, it's just susceptible to large amounts of moisture and freeze-thaw cycles, and you get spalling. You get mortar that pops out, brick that cracks and then spalls. I mean, I can see where some of that brick, maybe not the whole brick, but some of the brick would just kind of crumble and fall away. My first house I had, you could see brick laying on the roof as the chimney spalled. And, you know, we patched it. We replaced some bricks. We waterproof or weatherproofed it, I guess. I'll use that word rather than waterproof. So we put a waterproof sealer on there where it breathed. And it slowed it down. It didn't end it. It slowed it down. And when it's underneath the sidewalk, I don't know if that water's rising up. Maybe you had a leak in the basement and that brick's kind of sitting in water. That's going to deteriorate brick faster than, you know, if it's up in the elements with the sun and some rain and things like that. So a couple of problems with it. And, you know, when you said something that would be you could do besides replace the brick, I think that's probably, you know, you're going to have to do that where the brick is missing anyway. If you have missing mortar and things, I think that's also going to be a problem, that you're going to have to cut that mortar out and do what they call tuck pointing and brick replacement. And then you'd put a waterproofer on there.
10: Okay.
3: But probably have a mason take a look at it and give you kind of a snapshot of what they can determine. You know, in 1950, they didn't have a space behind that brick. Now we got little vents down at the bottom. If water gets down behind that brick through mortar or through the brick itself, it can supposedly work its way down to the base and drain through those weep holes. You didn't have that in 1950s. You know, they started that right around the late 70s. So you might have it inspected.
10: Yeah, actually, it does not have any of that.
3: Yeah, yeah, right. You might have it inspected and just get, you know, a quote and an idea what they're going to do, and then maybe make a decision on whether there's some things you can do, and maybe have some of those things done by that person also. All right, Frank, thank you much for the call. I appreciate it. You can grab a line. We got lines that are open. It's 800-823-8255. 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
13: Welcome back to the FIFA World Cup 2026 on iHeartRadio. Well, we have entered the round of 16, where teams are fighting for historic wins and berths in the quarterfinals of the World Cup. Yesterday, we saw Morocco get past Canada. We saw France get past Paraguay. And now, today, our games feature coming up in just 30 minutes. Brazil facing Norway at New York, New Jersey Stadium. We'll have that for you and count you down to kickoff here over the next half hour. And then later today, Mexico will take on England there at Mexico City Stadium. That will be outstanding later on tonight. The winners from these two games between Brazil and Norway and then Mexico and England will take on each other coming up in the quarterfinals. But what a tournament we have watched over the last few days and over the last few weeks so far. That is where we begin our broadcast, and we begin the broadcast with the breaking news this morning. We welcome you, by the way, to the broadcast. My name is Jackson Feltz. I'm your host today, alongside the three-time national champion head coach, Pete Fewing. And Pete, the breaking news, as of about 2 hours ago, it hit social media, and it has pretty much caught everywhere. If you are driving around, if you are listening in your home, if you're tuning into us here on iHeartRadio and you have not heard the news yet, prepare yourself to be celebrated right now and celebrate accordingly. If you're on the road, be careful because this might make you very happy. Flo Balogun, the United States men's national team striker who was given a very questionable red card in the 2-0 win over Bosnia on Wednesday in the round of 32. Flo Balogun is back. He is back and he is available for the United States. FIFA and the disciplinary committee came out this morning and they said that they are suspending the red card. They're not rescinding this red card. They are suspending the red card. And thus, Flo Balogun is available for the United States. Pete, we'll talk about the decision in a moment. We start, though, with what this means for the United States, having Flo Balogun back at the number 9 position.
14: Well, it gives him a post-up forward, guy who can play with his back to the goal, someone who can hold the ball up. He's clearly a good finisher. He's gotten 3 goals thus far, left foot, right foot. He's a physical, strong presence. If it wasn't Balogun up front, it would have been Pepe or Haji Wright. They're just kind of different. They are different players. And so what you have is a big, strong target who can get on the end of crosses, who's got good feet. Good inside the box. The other two have scored their share of goals, but we're very fortunate that decision was changed.
13: You know, it's a striker who's so informed, Pete, and what you always want to find, especially come World Cup time, is an informed striker. He's obviously very on fire right now. He scored the goal, first goal against Bosnia, and does the LeBron James step celebration. And I think when we talk about a guy like Flo, we can talk about his abilities, you know, and how he is so different than Pepe and Wright. And then it's also about what he does for the rest of the attack, right, Pete? It's the way that he can combine with guys like Pulisic, when McKinney gets up the field on the right, the way that it opens up space on the left, whenever, you know, Balogun drifts one way or another. This really does entirely change the way that this offense can run.
14: Yeah, it does. And frankly, it forces defenders to keep an eye on him. So he's going to draw 2 central defenders at all times because they know he can finish. Without him, I think there's a little bit less concern, even though Haji Wright has 7 goals in 22 with 22 caps, and Pepe has 13 goals in 43 caps. They are good goal scorers, but Balogun requires attention. That attention would have been solely forced onto Pulisic, and in the last game against Bosnia, they really tried to keep the ball away from Pulisic. Right. So having Balogun in there is another person, another player that Belgium has to keep an eye on.
13: It certainly will be exciting tomorrow, 5 p.m. Pacific, 8 p.m. Eastern at Seattle Stadium, when another 67,000 fans will pack into that building in Seattle. It'll be just over 80 degrees right around kickoff. Beautiful day in Seattle, Washington, for the United States men's national team facing Belgium for a trip to the quarterfinals, which, of course, as we know, in the modern World Cup era, that is the height of the United States program. They got there in 2002, lost to Germany in that game, but the United States trying to reach the quarterfinals again for the second time in the modern World Cup era, and they will do it if they defeat Belgium tomorrow evening. Now, Pete, the other side of this equation is right now, it's interesting just reading social media, looking at the reaction from the entire world right now. FIFA making this decision and saying,
15: the disciplinary committee looked at it. There's Article 27 in the rule book that they can point to. And, you know, there actually is no obligation for them to further explain. They can point to it and they can say, nope, we are taking away the red card. In this case, they have not rescinded it. They have suspended it. But there is a lot of vocal people saying this was the wrong decision. And then others, like, you know, myself, saying this was the right decision by FIFA to make. And I will quickly, before I throw to you, say this is not also unprecedented. Cristiano Ronaldo in qualifying had the situation where he had the red card suspended. And that's the same thing happening here. So, Pete, it's not unprecedented at all. But what do you make of the FIFA side of this, the decision that this was done by the disciplinary committee?
14: Well, I understand the optics. The home team, you can say home cooking if you're not from the U.S. And it's certainly controversial. I get it. But here's the deal on this. I believe that red card was influenced by the slow motion replay of Balogun going through the ankle. But if you really looked at it, but first, you're not allowed to use slow motion to make that decision. That is a rule. You cannot use slow motion to make that decision, just as it's not a rule to appeal. So the U.S. could not appeal in this situation. FIFA makes the decision, right? So if you look at it frame by frame, yes, he goes through the ankle, but he is never looking at the player, right? And it's body weight that goes through it. So in slow motion, it looks bad, right? It looks red card-ish. Yep. But even in slow motion, it doesn't look intentional. So yep. I understand the controversial side of it. I understand that it's our top player goal scorer for the U.S. We are playing in the U.S. But they've fixed a right that shouldn't have been made a red card. So Balogun gets a mulligan. How about that?
15: I like it. Yeah. He certainly does, and he is available.
14: It's a heck
15: for
14: of a mulligan.
15: It's funny because you talk about how, you know, the slow motion, they use it in VAR, and, you know, you can use slow motion when it comes to point of contact. Yeah. Well, the point of contact comes because the Bosnian player actually creates contact with Balogun. He undercuts him, creates that contact, and actually forces Balogun to step on the back of him. So the point of contact comes from the Bosnian player. He initiates that contact. The actual step that earned the red card in the moment wasn't the point of initial contact. So when we talk about the VAR rules, just point of clarification right there. This is the VAR was used incorrectly, as Pete said there. So they righted the wrong. The red card has been suspended. Flo Balogun available for the United States. And quickly, go ahead.
14: I'm very pleased how he responded immediately after the game and the days following. He said a lot of young people are watching. And so I'm going to try to be an example of how do I support my team in a good way? How do I not get into the victim role? So it gets a little bit, I think there's a little bit of reward that comes with that. That's not the reason the decision was made. They corrected a wrong. So, yeah, good for, that's wonderful. If you're Belgium, I imagine they have a different view on it.
15: Yeah. They're not happy right now, I'll tell you that. Well, let's get to our bracket update, which is brought to you by the Home Depot. 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So let's quickly tell you where the United States sits. I mentioned you got the round of 16 against Belgium tomorrow. United States got there with a 2-0 win over Bosnia and Herzegovina. Meanwhile, Belgium got there with a 3-2 extra time win over Senegal. Now let's focus on today's game. Meanwhile, Norway and Brazil taking place at New York, New Jersey Stadium. Norway defeated the Ivory Coast 2-1 with a late winner by one of the best forwards on earth, Erling Haaland. That came after coming in second in Group I. Meanwhile, Brazil finished the top of Group C. They beat Japan 2-1, also with a late stoppage time winner from Gabriel Martinelli. So both countries coming off dramatic last second wins in the round of 32. The winner of today's match will advance to the quarterfinal, where on July 11th, that's next Thursday, they will take on the winner of England, Mexico later today at Mexico City Stadium. That quarterfinal will take place in Miami, and then the semifinal would be in Atlanta. We'll get a break. We'll come come back and give you everything you need to know for Brazil, Norway, including the lineups, including the players to watch, including all of the keys for Brazil, Norway. About 20 minutes away, you are listening to FIFA World Cup 2026 on iHeartRadio.
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15: You are listening to FIFA World Cup 2026 on iHeartRadio. I'm your host, Jackson Feltz, alongside the three-time national champion head coach, Pete Fewing. We are about 16 minutes away from Brazil versus Norway in the round of 16 at New York, New Jersey Stadium. Let's get into it, everybody. Today's lineups are brought to you by Fox One. 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Let us begin with Norway. They have one of the best players on planet Earth in Erling Haaland. Pete Fewing, what is Norway doing with their lineup today?
14: 58-year-old Ståle Solbakken is going into his 61st match, 35 wins, 12 draws, 13 losses. He's playing a 4-3-3, Nyland in goal, Ryerson, your right back, Ayar, Hegem, your center backs, Moeller, Wolf will be your left back, the middle three, Odegaard on the right, Berg on the left, Berge in the middle, your front three, Serlof on the right, Nusa on the left, and Haaland up front.
15: Yeah, so there he is. We'll talk about Norwin. Yeah, he sure is. We'll talk about them in a minute. For Brazil, Don Carlo, Carlos Ancelotti, one of the greatest on planet Earth, five-time UEFA Champions League titles.
14: He just got his first win in the knockout stage.
15: Knockout stages. Yep. That was the great win that they had the last second against Japan, and here he is now in the round of 16. What is he doing with his starting lineup? Allison is in goal in this 4-2-3-1. Danilo, Marquinhos, Gabriel Santos is that back four, and then it's Guimarães and Casemiro in that holding midfield. Casemiro, one of the best holding midfielders on planet Earth. Rayan Martinelli, who scored the winner against Japan, and then Vinny Jr. on the other wing with Cunha up top for Brazil. Pete, this is an interesting one. We can kind of break this thing down from a lot of different angles. Brazil is a team so powerful, just so diverse, so balanced, and then for Norway, they do have, as you mentioned, the beast up top, one of the best ever to do it from that forward position in Erling Haaland. Very interesting matchups in this game today.
14: Yeah, the big time players have to show up. But you and I chatted prior about Brazil. We are in Seattle. There was a Husky football broadcast team of Bob Rondo and Chuck Nelson. Bob Rondo asked Chuck Nelson once, stay with me. He said, hey, how do you describe Pete Carroll's USC offense in one word? And Chuck Nelson just went, and so when I look at Brazil, I'm with you. I love Casemiro. It was left on the field. Ancelotti left him on the field. That was questionable. Then he gets the awesome header at the back. Vinny Jr., that right side, Santos as well. Martinelli, this is a very loaded Brazil team. I love Japan. I loved how they played. The Norway 2-2 tie to open group stage was fantastic. I didn't want to see him go out, but Brazil is Brazil. So Norway will have their hands full. They've got to get – Norway has not had a clean sheet yet, right? They have given up one goal against Iraq, two against Senegal. France is a outlier because they changed 10 of their 11 starters. But even Ivory Coast, which is very good, they got a goal too. So it's going to be – this would be a time for them to get that shutout, and this would be a time for Haaland to really put his nose to the grindstone, and he can score multiple goals.
15: That's the thing for me, Pete, is that, you know, Brazil is such a balanced team. You have skill position, top-level players everywhere. I mean, their FIFA ranking going into the World Cup was 6. Norway's with 31. You got a guy like Carlos Ancelotti as your head coach, one of the greatest to ever do it. And I kind of look at Norway and say, if you're going to be in this game, if you're going to stay in this game, and if you're going to score with Brazil, score with Vinny Jr. and all of the other talented, you're going to need Erling Haaland and all of your, you know, key weapons to score. Honestly, Pete, I think almost every chance they get. Because there won't be many chances. Yeah. There won't be that many chances. No, they're going to need to cash them.
14: Yeah, and you got to beat Allison too. So, yeah, it is a formidable lineup that Brazil puts out. And then Neymar, Thiago, Rafinha are all on the bench, right? And so they've got weapons that, you know, they can say, hey, let's wear them down. But, and which they did with Japan, right? And came with late goals to tie it up and go ahead. So yes, this is, my heart wants to see Haaland go, but boy, oh boy, today's games, this one, Brazil, Norway, Mexico, England.
15: Yeah.
14: Wow. What a day of football, yeah.
15: What a day we have ahead in the World Cup. We'll get a break. We'll come back, give you our players to watch, give you some final keys in the history for Brazil and Norway in the World Cup. We're about 10 minutes away from kickoff at New York, New Jersey Stadium. 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
15: You are listening to the FIFA World Cup 2026 on iHeartRadio. Jackson Fouts back here alongside the three-time national champion head coach Pete Fewing. In just 8 minutes, we have Brazil versus Norway at New York, New Jersey Stadium for Norway. They've only been in the World Cup. This is their fourth time. The first came in the third ever World Cup in 1938. That year, Norway had their best ever finish, losing in the round of 16. They matched that mark again in 1998. In 1938, they lost 2-1 in extra time to eventual champion Italy. But then that was their last World Cup appearance until 1994. In 98, by the way, they also lost to Italy. For Brazil, they are the power. 23 times in the World Cup. They started in the inaugural in 1930. They are the only five-time World Cup champion, of course. And in FIFA's ranking system, Brazil holds the record for the most team of the year first place rankings with 14. They've advanced to the quarterfinals in the World Cup every year since 1994. And in four of the last five World Cups, they were eliminated in the quarterfinals, which they are looking to get back to today. Of note, Pete, Brazil and Norway actually played once in the 1998 World Cup, a 2-1 win for Norway in Marseille, France. So these clubs have played before and Norway got the win. All right. Today's players to watch are brought to you by Fox One. The excitement of the FIFA World Cup is now streaming live on Fox One, the official English streaming platform, to catch every unforgettable moment. Fox One brings the action straight to your screen so you never miss a goal. Download Fox One and experience the FIFA World Cup live. A lot of choices for players to watch, Pete.
14: Well, I would say first the starting 11 for Brazil would be my players to watch. But and I'm going to flip it around a little bit. When we started doing the group stage, I went with goalkeepers, right, on occasion. So as much as I want to go with Haaland, I'm going to go with Nyland. He's got to have He has yet to have a clean sheet. They've given up 8 goals. He was not in there for 4 of those 8. He's got to stand on his head today. He's got to be flawless.
15: I mean, when you look at the Brazil attack of Vinny Jr., 4 goals, Cunha, 3 goals, Casemiro has a goal as well. Just so dangerous. You think about that they are going to get their chances. So when we talk about Norway, because my player to watch is for sure Erling Haaland, I think, Pete, that when Norway gets their few chances, and they will get chances, I think that you need their stars, especially Erling Haaland, to score and probably get 2 just to give you the comfortability of getting this to potentially 120 minutes and penalties.
14: Yeah, and you cannot count Brazil out ever. So you've got to play the 90 minutes. You've got to play the at least 6 minutes of stoppage time. They've got to be incredibly aware of the movement, how they move off the ball, how they interchange with each other, how dangerous they are coming across, Vinny Jr. coming across from that left-hand side, hitting the first goal in the first game, right?
15: What a
14: phenomenal
15: goal,
14: goal against Morocco. So it's a team that is so dynamic and so talented. And I love that you appreciate Casemiro. I do as well. Yeah. His header at the back post, physical, strong. I mean, this is a very loaded Brazil team. You know, you talk about their history. I think Pelé really put them on the map in his days and set a bar, and they have maintained that bar ever since.
15: Certainly so. It's the powerhouse of Brazil. They've won 5 World Cups against Norway, who have been only in the World Cup for 4 times. It's a power. It's a little bit of David versus Goliath. Let's send things out to New York, New Jersey Stadium. Brazil-Norway starts next. 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
24: It is so loud here. Norwegian fans down to our right, Brazilian fans everywhere in this stadium. It is so loud, and it feels like the tournament is really getting underway.
25: Carlo Ancelotti
2: who's the kind of coach, really, who'd only raise an eyebrow, I think, if you told him a tornado was heading this way. He gets football and footballers, Ståle Solbakken, who's been in charge of Norway for a long time. This is the biggest match Norway have ever played. And as Rebecca was telling you earlier, it's fascinating. Brazil have played 91 countries in their history. The only team they've never had a win over is Norway. That's in four clashes, including the 1998 World Cup match played in Marseille, when Norway scored twice late on to win 2-1. Mind you, Brazil were already through at that time. It was a group game. This, well, the stakes are very, very high indeed. The word in the Brazilian media was the team are confident but a little cautious. They know exactly how Haaland could punish them if there are any errors at the back.

0: this tournament overall right now, the World Cup, where we've seen glimpses, I think, of the greatness. We've seen France many moments of saying, yep, there's the favorite. That's why they're the favorite to win the World Cup. I think we've seen, you know, yesterday, the 1-0 over Paraguay. And then we've seen similar things from Brazil, where it's like, okay, that's why they're a favorite to win the World Cup. And then now, 0-0 against Norway. Spain's been the same way. You think about the draw to open up the tournament. I think you can kind of point to everybody and say they've had their moments, but then they've had their moments the complete other way. Is Brazil right now, in your mind, a team from even what you saw in the first 45 minutes that has the quality to win a World Cup?
1: Well, I think this is their biggest challenge. Morocco was good, 1-1 tie. Haiti, not so much. Scotland, not so much. Japan, that was a good test for them, and I think they rose to the occasion. For me, their stock's gone up.
0: Yeah.
1: So it's a testament to how talented all these teams are as we advance into these next rounds. Interesting, 81 degrees there, a little bit of rain maybe, but the bench depth, I think, goes toward Brazil, whereas I don't think so. I think they've got three or four weapons that can come in and help them.
0: Yeah, and Neymar being one of them, obviously the big
1: Thiago,
0: name who's been coming back from injury. You know, there's a lot of firepower there for Brazil's bench. We'll see for Norway. Can they find a goal? Gosh, going up 1-0 for Norway early in the second half would do certainly wonders. Again, the winner of this game will go on to the quarterfinals. They will, in the quarterfinals, be facing the winner of England and Mexico. That takes place at Mexico City tonight. I mean, Mexico at Mexico City Stadium against England, obviously. I mean, this is going to be one of the absolute best games of the tournament coming up later this evening as well. But we will send things back out to New York, New Jersey Stadium, where Ian Dark and Landon Donovan have the call. It's a 0-0 game between the Brazilian team and Norway. We'll get a break. They'll be next. 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
12: Pretty well, we thought, and replace him with Shelder up on that side. Similar type, Benfica player, tricky. And Oscar Bob, transferred this season from Manchester City to Fulham, will play on the right wing instead of Surlot. What do you think of that, Landon?
13: I'm stunned. I literally cannot believe it. Unless one or both of them picked up an injury,

0: referee. And Norway will expect the final whistle to blow here. And the referee wants the kickoff taken again here.
1: Not sure what happened there. The frustration for Brazil should not be at the referee. It should be at how they played today. Taking it out on him, which I understand, but it's their own undoing today.
0: Well, is there one last chance? This will be the greatest of great escapes if Brazil could do it. Casemiro plays it in. Nealand holds onto the ball. Will stay down. He can't stay down long. Only allowed to hold on to it for 8 seconds, remember. He doesn't want to make that mistake. Belts it downfield towards Haaland. And the referee does blow for full time. Norway are on their way to the last eight. Haaland is a hero. The goalkeeper is a hero. And Brazil are knocked out again by a European team. The five times champions are going home. Norway's incredible run continues. Erling Haaland with both of their goals. Only a late consolation for Brazil. What a story here. If they can make it here, they can make it anywhere, perhaps. It's Norway on their way into the last eight. Let's send it back to Rebecca Lowe in Los Angeles.
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8: Brazilian tears have frozen in the Arctic Circle. The upset of the World Cup has just been witnessed. Norway and the Viking King, Erling Haaland, have done it. They have defeated Brazil, a final score of 2-1 at New York, New Jersey Stadium. Norway, and they are celebrating in Oslo, and they'll be celebrating probably for all day and all night for a few days to come before their quarterfinal. Norway have done it, beating Brazil, and Erling Haaland again, 2 goals in the 80th minute and then again in the 90th minute, and a late penalty from Neymar, but it is no more. Brazil goes home. Norway moves on. Wow. Welcome into the postgame show. My name is Jackson Feltz. I am alongside the 3-time national champion head coach Pete Fewing. We are here for the postgame show to break down probably the result of the World Cup so far. You can say Paraguay, Germany, certainly that's in contention. I would say this outdoes it, Pete, because it's the way that Norway played. Norway earned every bit of this victory. They played on the front foot. They played in possession. They got 2 great goals. They deserve every little bit of this incredible win.
9: Yeah, picture perfect win. Unfortunately, giving up the PK at the very end, but yeah, they were fantastic.

0: Welcome back into Clay and Buck. Got some calls coming in. We'd like to take more, guys. My last hour talking to you before the 250. That's why we're just kind of hanging out, talking grilling, talking books, talking America. Great time for you to call in or send in a talk back or an email. We have Greg in Joseph City, Arizona. What's going on, Greg?
1: Buck, it's an honor, my friend. Hey, I just wanted to tell you how your book, it might not have saved my life, but it definitely saved my sanity. I mean, it was bad, brother. First of all, your book is written so well. Great writers have a style. They each have their own little, their style. I really like your style. In fact, by the time I got to the getting on the last chapter, I'm like, man, Buck's going to wrap this up in a big red, beautiful ribbon and give us the answer to propaganda. And you know, in the end, you know, it is what it is. And there's no way to get rid of it. And like you say, even the good guys, we do it too. But it was a beautifully written book. And three times during that book, I tell my wife, honey, we're not crazy. It is them. It's not us. You know,
0: yep,
1: it was a beautiful
0: all true
1: read. I loved it.
0: Thank you so much. Thank you so much, Greg. I appreciate you. And thank you for the shout outs for Manufacturing Delusion, which I do hope people will go get.
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9: News. I'm Carmen Roberts. There were storms, steamy temperatures, and long speeches, but America carried on for its 250th birthday celebration, including President Trump in D.C.
10: For a quarter of a millennium, liberty, justice, equality, self-government, and unmatched prosperity have flourished here as they have never flourished anywhere before. There is nothing like what we are doing.
9: Thunderstorm delayed the D.C. event. Millions of Americans are trying to return home from their 4th of July getaways. Fox's Natalie Chuck is at Chicago O'Hare International Airport.
11: This travel Sunday going to be the busiest day for this holiday weekend. We've been speaking with travelers this morning. Many of them were proactive, heeding those warnings from experts to get here early.
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12: Tonight, mostly cloudy skies and lows near 66. Clouds and humid. A few showers around on Monday. High at 73. Tomorrow night, it'll be cloudy. Low 61. And then partly sunny. A terrific day on Tuesday. High at 76. Partial sun. A humid day Wednesday. A little bit warmer. High Wednesday up to 81. From the Stellar Roofing Weather Center, I'm Steve Williams.
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14: AAA projecting over 72 million Americans traveling at least 50 miles from home through Monday, July 6th, an increase of close to 2 million over last year. 61 million traveling by car, the highest on record. Yes, summer is road trip season, but for more than 40% of the population, it's also car sick season. Kaiser Permanente pediatrician Dr. Lisa Denike says motion sickness happens when our brains get mixed signals from our eyes, inner ear, and muscles, but looking out the front window can help.
15: So if you are a parent with motion sickness history, up to a 50% risk for your kids to have the same. But kids can outgrow it. And as they get older, obviously, when they can sit in the front seat of the car, that can be really helpful.
14: She also says keeping the car at a cool temperature and making sure everyone stays hydrated helps. A few Democratic colleagues are sponsoring a bill that would increase the national minimum wage to $25 an hour. It's currently $7.25 an hour, which hasn't changed since 2009. Under the bill, corporations would have to reach the new minimum wage by 2032, and smaller employers would have until 2039. In 2009, the minimum wage increase drew heavy opposition from some lawmakers who say it hurts small businesses and does cost jobs. 25 states are involved in a lawsuit against the federal government that claims the Medicaid work requirement is unconstitutional. Brad Ford reports.
16: While the Medicaid change was part of the president's big, beautiful bill passed last year, the government this month issued rules for its implementation. The lawsuit argues the work requirement unduly affects frail Medicaid recipients, violates the Administrative Procedure Act, and fails to adequately consider the significant harms that will be imposed on states and health care providers.
14: Shoppers finding some big savings throughout the 4th of July weekend. Retailers offering discounts on summer clothing, outdoor gear, appliances, and travel deals. Experts say it is a good time to stock up, but they do recommend comparing prices and watching for limited time offers before the holiday weekend is over. I'm Monica Nelson with your consumer and business news.
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0: Welcome back into your Clay and Buck. I'm going to be closing up shop with you here shortly. And Clay will be in the captain's chair tomorrow here solo. And then it will be Friday when we will have Brian Muddian guest hosting. So there will be a live program on Friday on this on this show. So Brian Mudd's a great guy. He's based out of West Palm. And he'll sort of send you off into the weekend on the 250th, bringing news of the day. But I will not be talking to you guys again until Monday. So that means that this is my chance to sign off with all of you and just tell you all how grateful I am to be an American, but also be able to do this show for you. I love my job, and I love getting to talk to you every day. And I hope that comes across with the energy, enthusiasm, and effort that I put into this program, that Clay puts in this program, and the whole team that make it possible. We are very, very, we're fortunate to be Americans, and we're very fortunate as well to be able to do the Clay and Buck show for you every day here. Podcast listener Tracy K, hit this one on the talkbacks.
1: This is Tracy from Fort Lauderdale, and I'm a podcast listener, and I just listened to Buck's very compelling statement about what it means to be American after the Supreme Court made the wrong decision. Buck, I wish you'd been in front of the Supreme Court when they were considering this, because that might have changed some of their minds. Keep up the great work.
0: Oh, thank you. Thank you so much. Really appreciate that. Honestly, just very nice. Anytime anyone has something nice to say about the work, it's really meaningful. So trust me, you never get tired of hearing this business. I was talking yesterday. I was at the Barrett Media Conference in New York. I was on stage with Adam Carolla and Jimmy Failla doing a panel. We're talking about this, and I just said, you know, one of the things about media is if you let it, it actually teaches you so much humility, so that if you ever achieve any level of success, you always remember who you are and what you're all about. Some people take that in the wrong direction, and they view that process of humility as something that they have to make up for by being super egotistical and even a little maniacal, and treating people who are coming up in the business or who work for them in the business poorly. I think that the much more, certainly the much more virtuous response is, yeah, you know, you have to take your lumps along the way. And so when people say nice things about your work, you always appreciate it. Brian from Massachusetts listens on 710 WOR. Hit it.
2: Hey, Buck. Brian from Massachusetts. You know, my buddy got stung by a yellow jacket the other day. I told him, better to be stung by a yellow jacket than a red coat. America. Happy 250, brother.
0: That's a dad joke, Brian. I don't know if you're a dad. That's definitely a dad joke, though. But it was solid. I'll take it. It looks like, wait, is it still possible that America could end up playing? Yeah, America could end up playing. If America wins tonight and Britain wins against Mexico, I think then, or England rather, then England plays America. Is it right after the 4th of July? It's coming up. It might even be on 4th of July. Well, this is where I will tell you, despite my love of all things British, obviously I'll be rooting for America. Have a great 250th, everybody. Love you all. Talk to you Monday.
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8: Mitch McConnell's spokesperson is releasing a statement on McConnell's health. Mark Mayfield fills us in.
9: This comes as questions have been swirling about the former Senate Majority Leader's health after reports say he was found unconscious last month at his home due to a possible heart attack. In a statement released on Thursday, his team says Senator McConnell appreciates the outpouring of support he's receiving while he continues his recovery in the hospital. The senator continues to improve and is working closely with his staff on Kentucky and Senate matters while the Senate is out of session. The statement does not address the news reports and comes as Kentucky Governor Andy Beshear says he has been kept in the dark about McConnell's health. I'm Mark Mayfield.
8: A new report says OpenAI is in talks to give the Trump administration a 5% stake in the company. The Financial Times says the proposal would involve other American AI companies also giving the government similar stakes. OpenAI is the company behind ChatGPT, and a 5% share would be worth over $42 billion. That's politics. I'm Chris Caraggio.
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10: 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Here's Manny Munoz.
12: I am Manny Munoz. Thank you for tuning in to iHeartRadio's Communities. It is our weekly public affairs show where we try to bring you conversations that'll help you better understand important issues or maybe just some interesting topics. Either way, I do hope you'll stick around for the next half hour. And if you have any comments, questions, or suggestions, please feel free to reach out on Instagram. My handle is at IODManny. That's at IODManny. Now, let's get on with the show. As we celebrate our 250th anniversary, it's a great time to revisit some of the stories we all think we know and separate myth from actual history, from why we celebrate on July 4th as we do, to the truth about Betsy Ross and many others. Let's discuss it now as we bring in historian Kenneth C. Davis. He's the author of the Don't Know Much series of books. His newest is titled The World in Books, 52 Works of Great Short Nonfiction, and his website is don'tknowmuch.com. Ken, always appreciate a few minutes. Thanks for the time.
13: Always a pleasure to join you, Manny, and happy early 4th of July to you.
12: Let's talk about this. When, as we celebrate our 250th, what's the one thing that you think almost every American believes about our nation's founding that is actually wrong?
13: Well, there's some little ones, trivial ones, and big ones. The trivial one, for instance, is that John Adams, who was there at the creation, thought we would celebrate July 2nd, because that's the date that Congress actually voted to make a resolution that America should be independent. It was 2 days later, on the 4th, that they voted to adopt Thomas Jefferson's Declaration of Independence as the reason why they had made that vote. But Adams was convinced we would celebrate July 2nd forever with parades and church bells ringing and illuminations, which were his version of fireworks. He left out the hot dogs and the picnics and
12: the apple pie. Yeah.
13: But he was wrong about the date. It was Jefferson's declaration, which was adopted, not signed, adopted on the 4th of July, that became the nation's birth certificate. I think the other real big thing, and this is a serious one, was that Congress approved almost everything Jefferson wrote with some changes, words here and there, but they left out a reference to slavery. And I have to bring it up because it's so essential to American history, that this was left out because Congress didn't want to discuss slavery in the Declaration of Independence, and Jefferson said it was because of the men who owned them as well as people making a great deal of money trading them. But it was an essential part of our history, and we can't forget that. But this doc,

0: England was, or Spain or France or any of the other great European powers. The Pope was still, even though the Protestant Reformation had come, the Pope was still a very, very powerful person politically and religiously. So this is a time when democracy was a new and mostly untested idea, even though it was a very old idea, going back to ancient Greece, going back to the Roman Republic, which was very influential to the founders. They believed in a lot of the ideas of a republic, which, by the way, democracy is Greek and it means of the people. Republic is Latin and it means of the people. A lot of people, you know, think they're very different things. They're not. You can certainly have republics that aren't democratic, and you can have democracies that aren't actually a republic, but the two words are very, very much synonymous.
1: A few more minutes here with Kenneth C. Davis. He's a historian, the author of the Don't Know Much series of books. As a matter of fact, his website is don'tknowmuch.com. I would imagine if you ask 100 Americans who is the most American person they could think of, George Washington would probably be the figure most of them mention, but his signature doesn't even appear on the Declaration of Independence. Why is that?
0: That's correct. That's not because he didn't agree with the idea. He was otherwise engaged, as we might say. Washington had been appointed commander of the Continental Army a full year before, in June of 1775, and many people forget or have their, you know, chronology off, that the war really started in April 1775 with the Battle of Lexington and Concord. There had already been the battle, what we call Bunker Hill in Boston. Mm-hmm. And so this was already a shooting war. At the time, Washington was first went to Boston, and then after the British left Boston and they sailed down to New York, he moved the army down to New York, which was going to be the scene of the next great battle. So Washington was in New York in July of 1776. The declaration is finally sent. There was no email, not even a fax machine in those days. So. But Washington had the declaration read to the troops, and they cheered, and then some of the people went and tore down a statue of the king that was in the old Bowling Green in Lower Manhattan, and said that they melted that statue down and turned it into musket balls.
1: I've actually been in that tavern where he read that to the troops.
0: Francis Tavern.
1: Yeah, great little museum there on the top floor, and really good food and beer. When many of us think about the Declaration of Independence, we think about John Hancock, right? Put your John Hancock here. It's become a verb. What significance was he to the document other than his signature?
0: Well, John Hancock was a very wealthy trader from Massachusetts. He was presiding over the Continental Congress that did vote on the Declaration of Independence. And on July 4th, none of the delegates besides Hancock signed the document. And what they were signing was essentially the scribbled out, crossed out draft version. That was the only thing that was signed that day. When most people think about the signed Declaration of Independence, that happens more than a month later when it's prepared by a printer and readied, and then John Hancock, as the presiding officer, signed first and, of course, put his signature right dead center in very large letters. The story was, he said, now the king won't need his spectacles to read that. Other people who are a little more skeptical think he had a big ego. He just wanted to put himself front and center. And so that's why we remember John Hancock and that signature. He was actually disappointed when Washington was named commander. He thought he should be named commander, even though he really had no military experience. So Washington certainly had some military experience, not a great deal, and he lost more battles than he won, but he won the war, which is what counts.
1: Was the Liberty Bell really rung on July 4th, 1776?
0: It was not. It wasn't even there. The Liberty Bell was commissioned and crafted a few years later, and the ringing was that created the crack, the famous crack in the Liberty Bell, was actually rung at the time when they were trying to pass more of a sense of emancipation, the end of slavery in America. So the crack in the Liberty Bell

0: Like the crack in the foundation of America was over slavery. And of course, it would continue for a long time after that.
1: Betsy Ross, credited with making the very first American flag. How much of that story is history and how much of it is legend?
0: Family legend, mostly. The story is that Betsy Ross was a seamstress. George Washington, while he was in the Congress, would go to see her to get his French cuffs done. The legend was that Washington asked her to sew a new American flag, but that is truly legend. The American flag, the stars and stripes, we believe was the design of a man who signed the Declaration. His name was Francis Hopkinson, otherwise forgotten. He actually submitted a bill to Congress for his flag design. He asked for a quarter cask of the public wine. I didn't even know there was public wine at the time, but that was refused. It said he had already been paid his commission as a member of the Congress, and there would be no overtime or bonuses for flag design.
1: A couple more minutes here with Kenneth C. Davis. He's a historian and the author of the Don't Know Much series of books. His newest is titled The World in Books, 52 Works of Great Short Nonfiction. We often hear people talking about the fact that if we hadn't stepped in, the French might be speaking a different language in this day and age. If the French hadn't stepped in, way back when, to help the colonies, do the Americans still win the Revolutionary War?
0: That's a really good and important question. I think the answer to that is they might have eventually, because there were odds of the distance and the unpopularity of the war in England. But the contributions of the French, both a fleet, a naval fleet, and an army, were very, very significant to the ultimate victory. When Washington defeats the British at Yorktown in 1781, there are actually more French soldiers there than there are American soldiers. And a French fleet had defeated a British fleet in the same area off Yorktown in the Chesapeake Bay there. And those two things really contributed to the British surrender at Yorktown, which was finally, ultimately, the last battle of the war. A peace wouldn't be made until 1783, but the war was essentially over in October of 1781.
1: One of the other big myths, I guess, from history was about the midnight ride. Paul Revere, the British are coming, the British are coming. How much of the story that we learned in school is accurate? How much of it came from embellishments later on, if you will?
0: Well, it was certainly an embellishment later on. Paul Revere did make a ride. He was very significant early on. He was one of the men who rode from one colony then, or later state, to the next, with the letters that went between the so-called committees of correspondence, these groups of men who were trying to create a national sense of America and make the argument for independence. So Revere was one of those. But he was only one of several riders who set out that night. He was actually arrested before he was able to deliver his message, which wasn't the British are coming, but the regulars are coming out, is what Revere actually said. Two other riders actually got to Lexington and Concord before him. The British were marching there ostensibly to arrest Samuel Adams and John Hancock as ringleaders of the Massachusetts Patriot group. They were able to escape, and they were also trying to confiscate gunpowder that had been taken from a British armory, and that's the reason they were going out.
1: Last thing for you, a lot of Americans to this day, 250 days later, confuse the Declaration of Independence with the Constitution, and arguably you couldn't have the Constitution without the Declaration of Independence. Is one of those two documents more important to our nation's founding through these 250 years?
0: I say it this way. The Declaration is our birth certificate and explains these fundamental principles that America was founded upon, which is life, liberty, and the pursuit of happiness, the consent of the governed, all men created equal. Of course, it took a long time for a lot of that to be realized, and we still haven't realized it perfectly. The Constitution, which was drafted 11 years later in Philadelphia in the same room, is what I call the operating manual for the United States. It was the plan of government. The Declaration did not lay out any plan for the government or what it would be. And between 1786 and 1787, the country was run by something called the Articles of Confederation, which was a very loose alignment. It didn't create a strong, powerful central government. There was no executive, which the Constitution would create in the presidency. So it was a weak, very weak, almost a mutual defense pact rather than a real government. And that's why many of the men, including George Washington, who was there in Philadelphia for the Constitution, believed that the country needed a more powerful and organized central government.
1: Historian Kenneth C. Davis, the author of the Don't Know Much series of books, the newest, The World in Books, 52 works of great short nonfiction, and his website is don'tknowmuch.com. Ken, always appreciate getting my learn on with you. Happy Independence Day. Happy 250th to you, my friend.
0: Same to you, Manny. And as Thomas Jefferson told us, we have the right to go pursue happiness. So let's do it.
1: You're listening to iHeartRadio Communities, our weekly public affairs show. I am Manny Munoz. If you have any thoughts, comments, or questions, please feel free to reach out to me on Instagram. My handle is at IODManny. That's at IODManny. Our country is turning 250 years old, and the Smithsonian is treating it like more than a birthday. With our shared future, 250, the institution is using its museums and stories and partnerships to ask a bigger question. What kind of country are we? Let's discuss it with Monique Chisholm, the Smithsonian's Undersecretary of Education. Monique, I appreciate the time. Thanks for joining us.
2: Thanks, Manny. Thanks for having me on.
1: So let's start off with that. Is that a fair assessment of our shared future 250, that it aims to look at what kind of country we are?
2: Absolutely. You know, the semi-quincentennial, or the 250th anniversary of the signing of the Declaration of Independence, is a perfect opportunity to stop and reflect. And the Smithsonian, we feel like the Smithsonian is well-positioned to help the nation think about the history, think about the present, but also think about our shared future.
1: And so what made the Smithsonian decide that the 250th anniversary of our nation's founding should be as much about the future as it is about the past?
2: You know, when you think about the Declaration of Independence, for me, it brings up a lot of emotion and sentiment. You know, the United States was shaped by aspirational ideals. Mm-hmm. And, you know, sometimes those ideals are in conflict. But I think it's what speaks to the heart of our nation and our democracy. And when you think about founding fathers like Thomas Jefferson, he was talking about being in pursuit of key ideas like happiness and freedom and equality and liberty. And that's what the Smithsonian is trying to do with this year, through our programming, through our exhibits, through our educational resources. We really want to tap into that and find a way to help bring the nation closer together.
1: This is it's a national program, right? It's not just Washington-centric or centered in the nation's capital.
2: Correct. And we've actually created this wonderful new portal. It's called My Smithsonian. You can access it by going to my.si.edu. But you can actually kind of chart your own course. So if you are interested in air and space, you can kind of go that direction. If you're interested in art, you can do a deep dive there. If you're interested in science, you can do that exploration. So we really have tried to make a lot of our resources available online. But then we also have traveling exhibits that are going out across the nation.
1: And so you've got all the ties to the museums, the events, these stories. exhibitions that are taking place across the country. Again, the website is my.si.edu. How did the Smithsonian decide which stories belong under the Our Shared Future 250 umbrella?
2: Such a great question, Manny. A lot of work goes into thinking about how to tell the nation's story.
1: Right.
2: And our goal is actually that the visitors come, they actually see themselves in curated and what we have done.
1: Mm-hmm.
2: And if we miss that, we definitely want to get feedback and want to hear that. But we hope that people not only see themselves, their families represented in what we do, but, you know, also start to learn something new that inspires curiosity, wonder, and further exploration. So that's a very good question. We strive to get it right, but sometimes we don't. So we welcome feedback if we've missed the mark.
1: Yeah, all you can do is your best at trying to serve everyone. I find it interesting because right now we're seeing so many foreigners in the United States for the World Cup, and they are... they seem to be posting on social media a lot about how amazed they are at the diversity of our country. And it strikes me that really is the American story, isn't it?
2: It really is. And I think a perfect example of that is an exhibit that's open in the Smithsonian Castle right now. The Smithsonian Castle is kind of like an iconic symbol that people recognize. It's been closed for a couple of years for renovation. But it's reopened this summer, and there's an exhibit called American Aspirations that's there. And it's co-curated by our Smithsonian Secretary, Smithsonian Secretary Lonnie Bunch. And there's two objects that I think speak to exactly what you just said. So the first is the writing desk that Thomas Jefferson used to draft the Declaration of Independence.
1: Mm.
2: So that's on display there now. And we also have other objects, like we have the speech from Dr. Martin Luther King from his iconic famous I Have a Dream, March on Washington speech.
1: Mm-hmm.
2: And that's also on display. And so, you know, you kind of think about those two things in conversation with each other, and it's an opportunity to tell a really diverse conversation about the American experience and American identity.
1: No question about it. A few more minutes with Monique Chisholm, the Smithsonian Institution's Undersecretary for Education. What kind of challenges did you face? So many different regions, even within communities in each state, that have stories about our history and the future of our country. How did you approach we talked about the diversity, right? The differences even within our country and our communities and our states.
2: Well, you know, one of the things that we did is we asked youth to help us figure that out. So one of the projects that we undertook, it's called Democracy and Dialogue. It's actually a virtual exchange between classrooms. So imagine a classroom in New York being paired with a classroom in Wyoming.
1: Mm.
2: And we asked students to help us understand how their community, their specific community, has contributed to the 250-year experiment of the nation. And students took on topics, you know, ranging from, you know, transportation to the environment to the importance of libraries in their communities. And the projects that they have delved into are just they're remarkable. They're awe-inspiring. Our youth are doing a great job kind of representing the story of the American experience.
1: Yeah, that's fascinating. And I imagine that students, grown-ups, people, you know, my age would have a completely different takeaway from the appreciation on some of these exhibits just because of our life experience.
2: Absolutely. Yeah, and I think that's what makes it so unique and important, is to be in dialogue, to be in conversation. It's definitely an individual, you know, you can have an individual experience and takeaway, but I think it's more robust if you're in conversation and dialogue with others.
1: The website, again, is my.si.edu. How long have you been working on putting this together? Because it sounds like an overwhelming amount of work.
2: You're right. You're absolutely right. We've been getting ready for the nation's birthday for about 2 years now. It was really important to us to use this as a moment to bring people together. So yes, we've been preparing for a little while now.
1: How do you balance pride in our country, who we are as Americans, and the fact that, quite frankly, some of our history is ugly, that as a country we have a lot of bumps and bruises and scabs and scars?
2: You know, I think that's an important question, and it's important for us as individuals who care about our democracy to be able to do both. You know, we really do have to be able to celebrate all that our nation has accomplished, but we do have to, as you described, look at the difficult part of our history and even present time, and ask ourselves how we want to be fully engaged in the important work of preserving and cultivating and caring for our democracy. So, you know, we have to be able to do both, and that's our responsibility as citizens of this great nation.
1: Well, and I'm not sure anybody other than the Smithsonian would have the resources to be able to put all of that together. A few more minutes here with Monique Chisholm, the Smithsonian's Undersecretary for Education. We're discussing our shared future 250. And again, the website is my.si.edu. How did you go about, when you think about our nation's history and our nation's future, it's not just history, but culture and civics and science and art. How did you go about combining all of those things so they fit?
2: You know, I think that's the superpower of the Smithsonian, is to work at those intersections of art, history, science, and culture. So, for example, one of the things that's new that's actually going to be available on June 18th is something from our new museum, the Smithsonian American Women's History Museum. What they've done is they've actually created a virtual reality experience. So you can imagine, if you're in D.C., you can point your camera at the Washington Monument, or, you know, at the White House, or at some of the other monuments there in D.C., and what you're going to be able to do is learn about the what it's called as unhidden heroines. You'll be able to learn about the women who played significant roles in our history, whose stories are often not told or are left out. And so that's also going to be available online. Mm-hmm. That's the kind of thing that we're trying to do at the intersections of art, history, science, culture, tell the stories of women in science and STEM, but also help to remember the history and how usually uncelebrated or unrecognized contributions have played a role in that.
1: Yeah, just average Americans have had a huge role in building what our nation is. Let me ask you about American aspirations. That seems to be an important piece of this whole thing.
2: Yes. American Aspirations is the special exhibit that's curated at our castle, the Smithsonian Castle. It'll be open through July 26th, and what we've done is we've brought together 30 iconic objects. So, you know, I mentioned Thomas Jefferson's writing desk and Martin Luther King's speech, but there's also things like the model of the Statue of Liberty. It's, you know, it's an early kind of draft version, four feet tall, but it shows the modeling of the Statue of Liberty. We also have things like Amelia Earhart's flight suit, and that's kind of right by Sally Ride's NASA flight jacket. So some really iconic things there.
1: You've worked so hard on this, obviously, this exhibit. How do you view success of Our Shared Future 250?
2: You know, I really think that it's the commitment that people will make to participating in Our Shared Future. So hopefully they'll have an experience through our programming, maybe our education resources, our traveling exhibits, or right there in our museums, that will spark something that says, you know, I want to learn more, I want to do more, I want to be a part of what it means to be part of our shared future for the nation. So I think success is going to be measured in how we move forward after the celebration of our 250th anniversary.
1: Last thing for you. We talked about the good, bad, and the ugly of our history, and sadly, probably our future as well. What do you want people to feel, to experience when they take part in this, when they enjoy these exhibits?
2: You know, we started our programming in January, so I hope that they feel some of the things that I've been able to feel through our programming, and that's hope and aspiration and, you know, actually that we have been through difficult moments throughout our 250-year existence. We've persevered. We've made it. And kind of no matter what your positionality is, that you have feel inspired that we as a nation will also make it through difficult times and persevere. So I hope that's what people feel.
1: Yeah, whether it's Reconstruction or the Civil War, the Great Depression, we've been in much lower places as a country, and generally we've come out much stronger, not only as a nation, but as a people. Monique, really appreciate the time, the information. Best of luck with this. Again, the website, my.si.edu. Monique Chisholm, the Smithsonian's Undersecretary for Education. Thanks so much. Best of luck.
2: Thank you. Thanks, Manny.
1: I am Manny Munoz. I appreciate you listening to iHeartRadio's Communities this week. As always, if you have any questions, comments, or suggestions, reach out to me on Instagram. My handle is at IODManny. That's at IODManny. And that'll do it for another edition of iHeartRadio's Communities. I'm Manny Munoz. Until next time.